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3: The 25 News First Alert Forecast calls for the chance for severe thunderstorms this evening as a line of strong to severe storms rolls through central Illinois. The main concerns will be strong damaging winds, upward of 75 to possibly 80 miles an hour, a few tornadoes, as well as heavy rain that could lead to additional flooding and flash flooding. Thankfully, overnight tonight, calmer weather returns with clear skies that will lead to plenty of sunshine tomorrow, but continue to stay weather aware this evening. From 25 News, I'm First Alert Chief Meteorologist Brian Walder for WMBD Radio.
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8: Basically nothing versus some people call in and their parents are living the high life and have nothing in retirement and they're going to expect the same and they expect their kids to take, you know what I mean? There's like a whole entitlement side where this story could have been. But for them, their motivation and attitude in a weird way is, you know, I don't want to say endearing because I don't think it's wise, but it's easier to help someone that has a level of humility and sacrificial heart. Do you know what I mean?
9: It's not entitled
8: to do all that. Yes.
9: Yeah, they're not brats.
8: Guys, Kate, are you and your siblings in a good place financially just to do a bare minimum like what he was just explaining?
10: We are. There's certain of our families that are going to be more able to do it than others. I think specifically our family would be able to contribute more. And so those of us who may be able to contribute are just wanting to understand what they mean by the fact that they don't have enough money so we can prepare for how we need to help them. But really haven't been able to prepare at all.
9: You know, you could just do it in an honoring way. Say, Mom and Dad, you all have done such work for the kingdom. And, you know, Scripture says that your children will rise up and call you blessed. And we're standing here calling you blessed. Blessed. Yeah. Blessed. And one way you're blessed is your children are standing here and we want to love you. If you'll tell us some of the basic things, we want to help, but you're going to have to kind of tell us what we need to help with.
8: Yeah. Do you even know, Kate, if the house is paid off or anything? Like, do you have any range?
10: It is. Yep. They have a small home, but it's paid off and they have two paid off cars. So that's
9: sweet.
10: Good consolation is that they have a place to
8: that's
10: live.
8: Good.
10: We're not worried about that.
8: Yep. Yep.
9: Food, lights, water, property taxes.
10: Check in on the food, check in on the property taxes, and then What about, like, again, we have a little bit of concern that they're still giving a lot of money away.
9: Mm-hmm.
10: I just don't think there's much we can do about that.
9: Nope.
10: But, I mean, it's their money.
9: And probably some of the ministries that they're giving to. Yeah, probably some of the stuff they're giving to they shouldn't be is probably irresponsible. But so what? There's nothing you can talk about.
10: Right.
9: Unless they ask. If they ask, you can say. But if you can start a conversation and then they say, well, honey, you think we ought to do this one? And you say, well, Mom, let's look at how they spend their money. Let's look at how they're, you know, mm-hmm. Oh, wait a minute, Mom, they spend 90 cents of every dollar on the guy that runs his salary. And the hungry kids only get 10 yeah. cents of every dollar. Well, I don't think we need to be, Mom, yeah. that's not a very good deal for the hungry kids.
8: And Mom, let's make sure you're not hungry first.
9: Yeah. Take care of your own household first, or you're worse than an unbeliever. These are all scriptural things.

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1: Anna in Jonesboro, Arkansas. How are you?
2: I'm good. How are you guys?
1: Better than we deserve. What's up?
2: So I'm having a disagreement with my dad, and I want to know if I should sell my house to pay off my student loans.
1: Ooh.
2: Yes. We bought it together, so that's why I was talking to him about it in 2020. Yes.
1: So you don't own it by yourself?
2: Not by myself, but he will let me make the decision. He thinks that you're going to tell me something different. I think you're going to tell me to sell it.
1: Hmm. Interesting. Okay.
2: Yes.
3: So, we'll know in about 2 minutes.
1: Yeah, this is great. So it's a lot of power. I'm kind of scared. So how much student loan have you got?
2: I've got about $33,000.
1: And what is your income?
2: I make 54 and some change as an accountant.
1: Mm-hmm. Okay. Working 40 hours?
2: Yes.
1: And you're single?
2: Yep, single, no kids.
1: Okay. All right. And what other debts do you have other than the house?
2: I paid off my car in December early, so all I have left is $1,700 on a credit card, but I have $32,000 in savings, and I could pay that off today and still have some left.
3: Oh, well, bury the lead there. So you'd sell your house.
1: Instead of cleaning out your savings.
3: Instead of dumping your savings and building it back up in 24 months.
2: So the reason that my dad is hesitant is because my mortgage is like $880
1: a month. We're asking you, why would you sell your house when you have the money in the bank to pay off the debt?
2: I don't have the money in the bank. I have $3,200, not
1: $32,000. Oh, okay. Well, that's a little different. All right.
2: Sorry, my
1: You may
2: bad.
1: Have said 32 and we put a zero on it. I don't know. Okay. Okay. All right.
2: $3,200. So I have enough to pay off the credit card
3: okay,
2: debt.
3: Okay. Gotcha. Yep. $1,500.
1: Yeah. And then you pay off the credit card debt. You got your $1,000 left. Then we're working on the student loan and you make 54. Mm-hmm. And what is your house payment?
2: $885.
1: Okay. How long have you owned it?
2: 6 years.
1: How much car debt did you pay off, and how long did it take you?
2: I think I paid it a year and a half off early.
1: What was the total debt, and how long did it take you to pay that total debt once you attacked it?
2: It was $13,000, and it took 5 years.
1: That's not attacking it.
3: Were you ever at a point?
2: I lost my job when COVID hit.
1: Okay, all right. What I was trying to get at was, did you pay off $13,000 in 5 months or something? And no, you didn't. You just piddled away at the thing.
2: Mm-hmm.
1: Okay, all right.
3: Anna, if you looked at what you bring in each month, and if you lived on nothing, you paid rent, some groceries, kept the lights on, and that's about it. Like, I mean, you really had
1: no life.
3: Rice. Yeah. How much extra would you have per month just with your salary?
2: I take about $33 a month, so I would probably need like depending on gas and groceries, like $1,600-ish.
3: Okay, what if we just said $2,000 just to play it a little safe? That's $1,300 extra. And if you got, you know, a part-time job at night and weekends, which I know is not...
1: Bookkeeping.
3: Not fun. Oh, yeah.
1: Side hustle.
3: Yeah.
1: Big money.
2: I've been looking into that.
3: Yeah. And you brought in an extra $2,000. You know what I mean? That's $3,000.
1: In 10 months, you'll be done.
3: A month. And you just look at that in the calendar.
1: Stop your 401k temporarily. And did you get a tax refund last year?
2: It was like $200.
1: Okay, so you got that dialed in. Good. Okay. Anything else? Any other crap coming out of your check, like crappy insurance that you don't need and stuff?
2: No, just health and dental, and that's it.
1: Okay. Vision. Health, dental, do you have 401k coming out now?
2: I do not.
3: Okay.
1: I don't know why you're only getting home with $35,000 or $38,000 out of
3: 33 is what you said.
1: $3,300 a month, which is $38,000 a year. 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
3: Mm-hmm.
1: Much as your stinking health insurance.
2: All of my insurance together is 53 per paycheck, so 106.
1: Okay. All right.
3: Just feels a little low.
1: Yeah, that's still a little low. I mean, because you're grossing almost $5,000 a month, and you shouldn't be having $1,700 come out of this check.
2: No, I gross $3,300 a month.
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1: $54,000 is your income, correct?
2: Yeah.
1: $60,000 a year is $5,000 a month. Okay? I can't get down to 33. There's something wrong with your check to me. But aside from that, I'm going to investigate your check and see what's coming out. Make sure nothing is coming out except health insurance. That's it. And taxes, and the appropriate amount of taxes, not too much. Then I'm going to pick up an extra job, side hustling, bookkeeping, and bring in another $1,500 to $2,000 a month. Mm-hmm. Then I'm going to take the every dollar budget and get on beans and rice, rice and beans, and I'm going to be clear of this $33,000 in debt in less than 14 months. And your dad wins the argument. Because I wouldn't sell my house. I would not sell a house where you've got a great payment like this and a great interest rate and you like the house. I would not sell the house.
3: And a great mortgage payment. I mean, yeah, your payment is
1: I would not sell it. I would not sell it for 14 months worth of hustle. And I'd lean in with 14 months worth of hustle and clean the student loan out and get rid of it. The only reason you're selling it is you didn't have hope that you were ever going to get rid of it otherwise. And I just gave you a 14-month detailed plan, and Rachel did, on getting rid of it. And if you get rid of it in 14 months, it'd be silly to sell your house.
3: Because how much equity's in it,
2: I
3: Anna?
2: Just have so much. Well, that's the thing, is that the houses that are that sold for what mine did around the time and are selling now are selling for between $200K to $220K.
3: And what'd you buy it for?
2: I bought it for $149, put $7 down, so my loan was for $142.
1: You're sitting in a sweet spot. Don't walk away from
3: this. Yeah, I wouldn't.
1: This is perfect. There's people all over America going, I could have a $200,000 house. Oh, my God.
2: Yeah.
1: I didn't even know they existed.
3: And with an $800 mortgage payment.
1: They do in Jonesboro, Arkansas, and a single lady making $54,000 owns it. Yeah, that's... The house is the last thing I sell if it's the only way I have hope to get you out. And I got a lot of hope, a lot of hope mathematically that you're going to be out of this without it. So you can do this. Oh, and by the way, let's just fast forward. What happens to your life when you don't have a student loan hanging over your head and a credit card hanging over your head and a car debt hanging over your head and you've learned to live on this budget? Oh, we can start putting money in that Roth 401k. Oh, then we start to talk about how fast does your income at 15% of your income turn you into a millionaire? Pretty stinking fast, kiddo. It's about 18 years is my estimate sitting here today. So you're going to retire with $1 million in your 401k 18 years from now,
3: and
1: have
3: house.
1: A paid for house that by then will be worth $600,000.
3: That's right. 600.
1: Yeah. I just tripled it.
3: Yeah. All right.
1: 18 years from now.
3: Sure. Yeah.
1: Why not?
3: Yeah. Why not?
1: It's a $200,000 house. It's already doubled once. Yeah.
3: Just like that. Right, Dave?
1: Yeah. Just like that. That's how you do it. Just like that. You just move your nose from one side to the other. Like,
3: just
1: ding, ding, ding, ding, ding,
3: make
1: and
3: it
1: there
3: happen.
1: It goes, just
3: make
1: like
3: it
1: that.
3: Happen.
1: Yeah. So.
3: No, but that. But honestly, yeah, that people selling their house is if their house is the problem. And for some people, their mortgage payment is huge. They have no margin. They're not able to get out of that. They
1: or
3: have
1: you
3: some
1: hate
3: equity.
1: Your house.
3: Yeah, and you're wanting to move anyways. Sure. Like there's some reasons, but the amount of effort and time it takes for moving, selling, and then you're going to have to go buy something else. And it's going to be double what, you know what I mean? You're going to, that increase that you are on the better half on is going to be there waiting for you for the new house. So it's not worth leaving. So sorry, Anna.
1: No, I want you to get a little dirt under your fingernails and get this done, baby. You can do this. I'm sorry. For your sake, your dad wins the argument.

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7: I'm good. How are you, Dave?
8: Better than I deserve. What's up?
7: Thanks for taking my call. My parents are to the point in their life where they need extra help. They are 87, 88. And instead of putting them in an assisted living, I would like to take care of them, and that's what they would like. I am not old enough to retire yet. I have about 5 more years, but they're willing, if I retire, they're willing to pay me the same monthly wage that I make right now. And then they want to give me a $50,000 CD, which would make up, that's the difference of whether I retire right now or in 5 years.
8: Mm-hmm.
7: My question is, they do not want my siblings to know. They're
8: Why?
7: Okay with them knowing about the monthly wage, but they do not want them to know about the CD.
8: Why?
7: Because I have some siblings who I think, they think would be unhappy about it, and they don't want the stress. They don't like confrontation. They don't want anybody to be unhappy. I personally think that my siblings should be happy because the monthly wage is way less than if we put them in assisted living. So my husband is a little, we're a little concerned about it causing trouble in the future, but my mom and dad said, nobody knows about our CDs. It's under the table. Nobody will ever know about it because they don't know about that. So we're wondering what to do. Should we insist
8: you do what
7: that
8: you want to do, but I do
7: council?
8: Not. You do what you want to do, but I do not participate in deals that involve deception.
7: That's what we feel like too. We're like, I don't like the secretiveness of it.
8: It's going to come back and bite all of you.
7: And
8: it's
7: going to
8: come out.
7: Too.
8: It's going to come out in the settling of the estate, and they're going to accuse you of having stolen from your parents.
7: That's what we're worried about.
8: It's what's going to happen.
7: Yeah.
8: Absolutely. I mean, we've played this record on this show before.
7: Okay.
8: I mean, for sure. For sure that's what's going to happen. If everybody can't get along, here's the other thing. If they want you to handle the confrontation, I would be willing to do that. hey, brothers and sisters, here's what mom and dad want to do. Here's what's going on. I'm taking a pay cut, and I'm losing part of my retirement to cover the retirement. They're giving me a $50,000 CD, and I'm taking a pay cut because I really want to go over there. It's a better quality of care for them. It's cheaper for the whole family, me doing it, than us putting him in a thing. So you get a deal, but I want to make sure you guys all know about it. You don't really get a vote. I'm just telling you we're doing it.
7: Okay. That's fair.
8: And if you don't like it, pound sand, but this is what we're doing, right?
7: Okay, so it's not, don't put it out there and say, are you guys okay with
8: it? I'm
7: it?
8: Not
7: just
8: taking
7: say,
8: a vote. It's not their money.
7: Okay, I like that.
8: It's not their money. It's this is what mom and dad have decided to do, and I wanted to just make sure you guys knew it
9: that
8: now.
9: You're in the loop, that you're in the loop.
8: So that you're in the loop and not a thing.
7: Okay, I like that way of approaching it. That way... Yeah, that way there's no argument. It's just what it is so that it doesn't come out in the end. Okay.
8: Yeah, we have a family member that had a small business. One of the brothers was involved in the small business. The rest of the family was not. And when the dad sold the small business, he gave half of it to the brother. And he told everybody. But he didn't ask everybody's permission. He said, this is my freaking money, and this is what I'm doing. He didn't say it that way. He just did it.
7: Okay.
8: And then just said, this is what happened. And then you get to choose if you're the brother or the sister then, whether you're going to have a hissy fit about somebody else doing what they want to do with their money.
7: Okay.
8: You know?
7: Yeah,
8: and
7: that makes perfect sense. Yeah. Thank you so much.
8: Yeah, just lots of clarity and kindness and legacy. What you described had no malice, no theft, no weirdness. It was you're probably coming out on the short end of the stick, except you really want to love your mom and dad well through this legacy stage of their life, and good on you.
7: That's perfect. That's exactly. I just have always promised them, nope, I will take care of you, and I'm the one that's willing to do it.
8: Yeah.
7: And I get along well with them. So.
9: Yeah. Yeah. And almost as factual as it can be, too, Cheryl. It doesn't have to be all emotional, right? It's like, here's the facts, here's the numbers, here's what's happening, and that's about it. Low drama, low, you know.
8: And then, let me go ahead and just, this is happening all over America at this moment, this scenario. And for you brothers and sisters out there, that the other sibling is the one stepping up and going to do the doctor's visits and going to be in the house making sure stuff gets cleaned up and going to make sure the bills get paid, and they end up with more than you and you're not there, shut up. Rise up and call your brother or your sister blessed and say thank you.
9: For taking care of my
8: dad. Thank you. Thank you for doing this. And you get whatever you want. You're the one on the front line, the rest of you out there. I mean, because this is like a normal. I hear this almost every week among my friends.
9: You know, it's crazy. I saw a study. I just saw this actually yesterday that the role within siblings, if there's an older sister, she usually is the one that ends up taking the responsibility.
8: Yep.
9: That's like the number one like predictability if you are the older sister.
8: The oldest child, period.
9: Yeah, sometimes but it's usually it's usually the daughter. The daughters are usually the ones that kind of gather. Yes, that end up kind of doing that. And then talking about retirement, all of it was fascinating. But there's data coming out all around it. And there was a whole article on it. And it was,
8: Yeah, well,
9: so that'll be Denise for you and mom.
8: I'm on notice it's not going to be you.
9: No, I will.
8: I'm so shocked.
9: I'll stop by.
8: I'm appalled. I had no idea.
9: I'll stop by.
8: You'll do a drive-by and what? Give us a parade wave from the car.
9: No. No. But that is, you know, and even, you know, when we look at friends and even, you know, even Winston's parents, like like our papaw, my papaw, my mom's mom, my mom's dad is still living. My husband's mom's mom is still living, right? And it is. It's like a full force.
8: And who is taking care of them?
9: Yes, and it's
8: whoever's taking care of them. The rest of them need to support the one that's on the front lines and
9: that's
8: say
9: right.
8: thank you.
9: Yep.
8: And not be going, well, you're getting too much money. You got a CD. Oh my God, you petty people. Yeah, and it's not even your money. It's their money.
9: And if you split it between all these siblings that Cheryl has, everyone probably gets 10 grand. And for 10 grand, take care of have your parents being taken care of. You know what I mean? Like, it's not like it's $1 million sitting in there and they're fighting over that. So anyways, Cheryl, well done. I hope the conversation goes well.
8: Salute.
9: And I have John Deloney in my head too, but there is a point when you do put a scenario out there of what's going to happen. They are adults, your siblings, and they get to make a choice of how they respond. That's not up to you. That's not your responsibility to caretake their emotions either. Yeah. It's what's happening, and they're going to have to be adults and decide.
8: And if they decide they're going to come at my 87-year-old parent after I make the announcement to them, then I'm going to deal with them. That's the other thing. So you have to step in between and go, because your mom and dad don't do confrontation. Remember, they'd rather do deception. No, that's not a good idea. Not a good idea at all. Because that confrontation is going to come back, and it always grows. Was it Les Parody says, it has a high rate of resurrection.
9: It will come.
8: It will rise up. 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All from former dead things. Oh, that's because you tried to bury it, and it came alive.
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0: Here's what payments you signed up with.
1: News. I'm Carmen Roberts. President Trump abruptly cancels planned military strikes on Iran, declaring a peace deal is imminent and that a signing and time will be announced shortly.
2: Subject to finalization of documents, which should get done over the next few days. We'll probably have a signing maybe in Europe, and it's a great thing.
1: And Axios reports an Iranian state news agency did not confirm the deal.
3: 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Dangerous weather this afternoon made its mark across central Illinois. Several homes were damaged near Washburn after a large tornado touched.

0: step will be getting schools to use the plan. The World Cup is underway today, and one Central Illinois legislator helped bring the beautiful game to North America. 16th District Congressman Darren LaHood serves as the co-chair of the Congressional Soccer Caucus. LaHood says the sport is very important to him and his family.
1: So I have three sons that all played soccer growing up in Peoria, and so soccer's been a big part of our life, and I'm proud that the president asked me to step up and be part of the World Cup.
0: This year's World Cup is being co-hosted by the United States, Mexico, and Canada. The U.S.'s first match is against Paraguay tomorrow night. 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
4: The 25 News First Alert forecast calls for the chance for severe thunderstorms this evening as a line of strong to severe storms rolls through central Illinois. The main concerns will be strong damaging winds, upward of 75 to possibly 80 miles an hour, a few tornadoes, as well as heavy rain that could lead to additional flooding and flash flooding. Thankfully, overnight tonight, calmer weather returns with clear skies that will lead to plenty of sunshine tomorrow, but continue to stay weather aware this evening. From 25 News, I'm First Alert Chief Meteorologist Brian Walder for WMBD Radio.
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12: And so you just got to say, I'm not going to look at it. I'm just going to put it in, and it's S&P 500. And so, we'll see what it does, right? This year, year to date, as of this broadcast, the market is up 7%. And it's June. If it continues on that track, that's going to be about 14, which would be fairly normal. It's averaged about 11.8. Okay? And that includes the big dip after the Iran bombing, and then it came back up.
13: And we've had a couple of those. When you look at the chart, I mean, you can just Google S&P 500, right? Yep. You'll see some. But the amount of recovery time, which I don't know the exact day, but it's maybe 30 days, right? I mean, like, it's pretty quick.
12: Depends on what the event is, but sure. Most of the time, this stuff comes back very, very quickly. Even the big newsworthy drops. Okay, one of the ones I always remember is when COVID hit in 20. Mm-hmm. Go back and look at the 20 charts. All right. And from February and down into March, in less than 30 days, the market dropped dramatically. I mean, it didn't go in half, but it went way down. It lost like a lot. Mm-hmm. And everybody's freaking out because they're freaking out about COVID and they're freaking about everything. And they're freaking out about masks. We hadn't gotten around to vaccines yet, but at that moment, but they came later.
13: But job markets were closing.
12: Yeah, people were worried about the businesses, worried about what's going to happen with the economy, and the market dove. Okay. It hit bottom in April. We didn't know that at the time. How long did it take it to recover what it lost from the COVID scare in the 30 days prior? 57 days. It came back. So COVID wasn't even over, but we're up in September and the market has returned because the market figured out that there wasn't going to be 2 million deaths.
13: Well,
12: and the market figured out that a whole bunch of this was a bunch of hooey.
13: Well,
12: and no, they did. I mean, the market looked around and said, we're not all going to die. And this is, you know, and the economy is not going to turn into a dust bowl, and, mm-hmm. and so the market

0: market recovers. The market recovers common sense over time.
1: Well, and you think back to 07, 08, mm-hmm. which was obviously the massive.
0: Huge drop.
1: And was that, how long did that, I mean, that was.
0: It took a bit. It went in half. The Dow Jones went from 13,000 to 6,500. Now, how quick did it get back to 13,000? I'd have to go back and look, but I think it was almost a year.
1: Yeah. So that was probably the long, you know.
0: That was a long one. But it also went in half.
1: But even the Iran thing recently, right? That it dropped. It came back within like 2 weeks. It was not long.
0: It was less than a month. Yeah.
1: It was not long.
0: Yeah.
1: Because we had just put money in. I remember.
0: And then every time there's a news cycle on it, you'll see it like this week. If you go back and depend on when you're listening to this, but I'm doing this real time, you'll see a little blip right now. And latest news cycle on the same thing. Because they're bombing each other again for a minute, right? Mm-hmm. So all this stuff. So all that stuff comes into it. All that to say, the answer to your question is invest immediately if you have a 4 to 5 year window, because these wrinkles iron out if you give them time. No one gets hurt on a roller coaster except those that get off in the middle of the ride. Don't jump. Don't jump. Yeah, so if you think you're going to jump, dollar cost average, because it keeps you from freaking out quite so much, because you're like, oh, it went down, but I don't have all my money in. And so, but if you're going to be one of those people that says, I lost all my money in the stock market, which, by the way, is a lie. If you put money in the S&P, you have never in the history in the last 150 years lost all your money. Zero times that the market went to zero. So you didn't lose all your money. If you put it in at the top in 2008, you're talking about, and it goes in half, put $100,000 in, it's worth $50,000. You could say, I lost half my money because I bought at the top and sold at the bottom. I'm the worst possible timer on the planet. You know, and so, but even then, you didn't lose all your money. You lost half of it. And because you're the worst possible timer on the planet. So, yeah. So if you just ride it, you're going to be okay. So if you're willing to do that and you're willing to understand that, then you're going to make really, really, really good money as a long-term investment in good mutual funds. And an S&P 500 is a great place to park stuff when you've got a 4 to 5 year window. Longer term, I'll go with different mutual funds, but I use the S&P for short-term parks like that myself. And just while we're on it, this is a fun stat. I pulled this up the other day because I got curious about it. 23, the market went up 26%. 24, it went up 25%. 25, it went up 18%. Three very unusual years. This year, as I said, it's up 7%. So if you compound those numbers in 4 years, today, 3.5 years to date, because we're all the way through those three calendar years and halfway through 26 when I'm saying this, that's 100% return on your money. So if you put in $100,000, you put in $1 million in 23, it's now $2 million. If you didn't add anything to it and just sat there. Now, that is a very unusual 3.5 year period of time. Unusually good. I don't recall one. And I'm old and I've been doing this a long time. I can probably go back and look if there is another one, but I don't remember emotionally. It doesn't come to mind anything that sweet. In my memory, the 3 years in a row, 20+%.
1: That's crazy.
0: Yeah, that's crazy. But I mean, I've got money sitting in the S&P, and I got twice as much right now, just because of that 3.5 year period of time. It doubled. Meanwhile, I've got my money in checking because I'm scared of the stock market. You'd probably need to do some learning, because that's the kind of crap you're missing out on right there.

0: Hey, you guys, did you know that there are thousands of data brokers whose entire business is collecting and selling personal information? Things like your home address, your phone number, and even your relatives' names? You guys, that is just crazy, but that is why I use Delete Me, because those companies that pull information from public records, social media, and all kinds of other places. Then suddenly, all that information shows up on random websites. And removing it yourself means going site by site, filling out forms, and hoping they actually take it down. 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And they keep scanning and cleaning up your data year-round. 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

0: 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There's only so many lines and so many minutes to be on the air with you. So if you do have a money question, we have an answer for you. And it's head on over to the website and use Ask Ramsey at RamseySolutions.com. 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The only data in Ask Ramsey is Ramsey data. We took 3-4 years of this show and put every call and dumped the answers in. We took all the books we've written, dumped them in. We took all the articles, and there's thousands of them on our website, and dumped them in. There's no Reddit in Ask Ramsey. If you don't know what Reddit is, it's a sewer. Okay? And so if so the way AI works is it can only spit out what you put into it. So if the data set is clean, the answer is clean. And the data set in Ask Ramsey is 100% Ramsey clean. That's all it is. So you're going to get an answer almost as smart aleck as you would here on the air. And exactly the same stuff. So, and it's quick and it's easy and it's completely free. So ask your question today at RamseySolutions.com. Click the link in the description if you're listening on a podcast or a YouTube. Check out Ask Ramsey and tell your friends about it. It's completely free. It's just like calling into the show.
1: We should make a version someday where you can click what type of, do you want a Dave answer? Do you want Rachel in the tone at which you get your answer, right? And it would be like, I'd be like, hey guys, it's going to be fine. Well, here's what you do. And Dave's like, you're stupid. Delaney's going to be like,
0: Rachel's
1: how's
0: like,
1: your dad?
0: I like you, and I just don't think that that's smart. And Dave's like, stop it, you
1: stop
0: fool.
1: It, you're dumb.
0: Yeah.
1: And Delaney's like, how's your dad? How's the relationship with your dad? You know? Jade will be like, girl, let me tell you. I don't know. That could be good. I'll send an email after the show and give him my idea.
0: And George will pull.
1: George will be like, let me get the calculator out, and we will figure this out
0: exactly
1: together.
0: Right. He's going to nerd out.
1: Loves
0: sure.
1: that investment calculator.
0: Yeah. All right. There we go. Michelle is in Raleigh, North Carolina. Hey, Michelle, what's up?
2: Hi, Dave. Hi, Rachel. I've been playing with the Ask Ramsey, and I always imagine George Camel is the one
1: that's all we needed, Michelle. Thank you.
0: Well, it's a very precise answer. Then.
1: You will get a good answer, especially if it has to do with investing. So that's great.
2: But I wanted to ask you all this one. Quick background. I'm 32. My husband is 34. We make about 100K a year. We have $230,000 in retirement.
0: Way to go.
2: Thank you. My husband and I are both military. He just gave money or GI Bill to our two children, which are 5 and 2. And we have 10K and they're 529. And we're investing 200 a month into their 529. But I just wanted to see, like, is that enough? Should it be more? Again, they would get 12 months of his GI Bill, which I think actually equates to more than just one school year.
0: So GI benefits for children's college education is 1 year of his income?
2: No, so the GI Bill would cover 12 months of school for each child.
0: I thought it covered all of it. Oh, cool. Interesting. All right, so you got 12 months. All right, so, you know, what I would do is just say, all right, where are we going to be living, do we think, when we retire from the military? In other words, where will be the state school that we are the resident? You want to guess? What state?
2: North Carolina.
0: North Carolina.
2: Yeah,
0: you'll still be there. Okay.
2: Guard.
0: All right, so, you know, University of North Carolina or whatever, that's a state school, all right? And what is the tuition? $14,000 a year. What's room and board? Probably about double that. Probably about that much again. So probably $25,000-$30,000 times 4. So $120,000. Oh, minus 1 year because military's
1: but
0: picking
1: times
0: that up.
1: 3. Yeah.
0: So times 3 instead. So now we got 90 or $100,000. So our 10,000 at 2 years old, what's it going to turn into by the time we get there? Plus our $200. Is that going to turn into, you know, $100,000. You're going to be pretty close.
1: Yeah, but also looking at the rate of tuition increases, the average has been year to year, because it's one of the wildest.
0: And I would underfund the 529
1: mm-hmm.
0: and overfund some of your other investing that you could use at that point. Because what happens a lot of times is by the time you get there, two or three things can occur. One is they get scholarships for whatever reason. A, they applied for them. B, they're academically or athletically gifted. And if they get a scholarship, the amount of their scholarship can be removed from the 529 with no penalties or taxes. Okay? So,
2: okay.
0: You know, but that money now is set free instead of being trapped in the 529 growing tax-free. So that's one thing that can occur. Another thing that can occur is you guys are sitting on a pile of money by then because you're doing a great job. I mean, we're talking 15 years from now. You know, what's that going to look like? You're going to be millionaires easy, and you're going to have other money laying around, and you might decide all kinds of different things. They decide not to go to college. They want to go and be in the trades and get a certification in whatever it's called 15 years from now. We might call it AI today. And they want to be a tech person, and they don't need a four-year degree to do that. They want to be in cybersecurity, and you don't need a four-year degree to do that. You don't need a four-year degree to be a programmer, for God's sakes, right now, for sure. And so on, right? And so that's, you know, maybe they want to be a diesel mechanic, and it's a two-year certification. By the way, diesel mechanics right now are making $120 a year, which is more than a lot of lawyers make. So, you know, let's just think through what is it they're going to mm-hmm. do. They may or may not be four-year University of North Carolina. I recommend college if they study something that's actually usable. You don't want a degree in left-handed puppetry. You'll end up being a barista. But you do need to get. But if you get a good, solid degree in something that's usable in the marketplace, I still recommend college. So that's how you plan it out. You just look out there and go, what's it cost? And then you back out what you've already got covered and then go, I want to come up a little short because I'm going to have other money.
1: Mm-hmm. Yeah, because the hard thing, especially Michelle, which is such a great position to be in, that you guys are looking at baby steps 4, 5, and 6, like you're looking at college and you're able to fund it. And because of how young your kids are and how fast that money can grow, is that, yeah, that's a scenario where it can be overfunded. So you do want to just be watching the numbers and make sure. For majority of people out there, that's not an issue for them, right? They're trying to save for retirement and their kids are 16, 17, and they don't have money for college. So
0: right.
1: You're on a good scenario, but you are one that you do want to be looking at. Like Winston and I mean, we funded a ton. Amelia's 11 and we slowed down hers just because of
0: you're
1: all
0: probably
1: this.
0: Done.
1: Just to say,
0: you're
1: I mean,
0: done.
1: Again, I don't know what she's going to do. And financially, whatever's in there that will grow for the next, you know, 6 years. And then if it's not enough, can we cash flow behind it? But that's because we've been doing the baby steps for 15 years too. So it's all, but it's something to think about, especially because your kids are so young, Michelle.
0: I love this question. By the way, thank you for your service to the country. I'll give you one other thing. Go ahead and start brainwashing them on two things. I mean, parent them. Okay? To the thing number one is that you want to brainwash, I mean, parent them on, is that they are going to engage in some kind of continuous learning after high school. They need to learn something beyond high school. If it's a trade or if it's college, whatever. So this is your college fund. This is your college fund. This is your college fund. Show them when they're 12. This is your college fund, which presupposes in their little mind that they're going to college. That's brainwash number one. Brainwash number two is where you go to school does not matter. So you're not going to school at a super expensive school. We're not paying for it. So we went to the University of Tennessee. We're in Tennessee. Sharon and I did. We taught our kids to say, go Vols, early. Go Vols. Presupposes you're going to be a Vol. All three of them were.
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0: Elizabeth is in Pennsylvania. Hi, Elizabeth. How are you?
1: Good. How are you?
0: Better than I deserve. What's up?
1: So my husband recently lost his job, and he was working in the trades, but now he's considering reopening a landscaping and home services business that he ran a couple years ago when we first got married. He's started to pick up some side work, and it's showing some strong promise. He's making about double of what he would normally make in his weekly, paycheck for his normal job. So our situation is a little bit different now than when we first got married. I'm a stay-at-home mom, and I'm nervous about him taking this business on full time, which is what he wants to do. So he's pretty much stopped applying for jobs, and I want to support his goals and what he wants to do, but I'm just concerned about putting all of our financial security on a very seasonal business, since it, you know, didn't produce a lot of income in the winter last time. And I'm just curious what your thoughts are.
2: Well, how long has he been making double? How long has he been doing it?
1: So he just lost his job a couple weeks ago. So this is just like very recently.
2: Dang.
1: But before,
0: so if he can,
2: good,
0: yeah.
2: Good for him.
0: If
2: I mean,
0: he
2: that's
0: can
2: impressive.
0: Double his income for 6 months, that's the same amount he would make in 1 year.
1: Right.
0: Why would I be nervous?
1: Because last time when, like, I was his accountant, I did all of his numbers for taxes and everything. So I just am getting, like, the accounting flashbacks to when he had his business when we first got married. We pretty much relied only on my income because
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0: WMBD Radio Local News, I'm TJ Carson. Dangerous weather this afternoon made its mark across central Illinois. Several homes were damaged near Washburn after a large tornado touched down. A tornado was also reported near Deer Creek. As of 7:30 this evening, more than 17,000 customers were without power in Tazewell County and nearly 12,000 in Peoria County. Several trees were blown down in Morton and 70-mile-per-hour wind gusts, causing damages to houses. The Illinois State Board of Education is moving forward with a statewide numeracy plan that aims to improve how math is taught in schools. Capital News Illinois reports the goal is to provide teachers with evidence-based instructional strategies to help students build their numeracy skills. The plan includes resources for teachers and school districts to use, but it does not create any curriculum mandates or specific teaching requirements. ISBE approved the plan during their board meeting on Wednesday. The next step will be getting schools to use the plan. The World Cup is underway today, and one Central Illinois legislator helped bring the beautiful game to North America. 16th District Congressman Darren LaHood serves as the co-chair of the Congressional Soccer Caucus. LaHood says the sport is very important to him and his family.
1: So I have three sons that all played soccer growing up in Peoria, and so soccer's been a big part of our life, and I'm proud that the president asked me to step up and be part of the World Cup.
0: This year's World Cup is being co-hosted by the United States, Mexico, and Canada. The U.S.'s first match is against Paraguay tomorrow night. More news in 30 minutes, or as it breaks, and always at WMBDRadio.com.
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3: The 25 News First Alert forecast calls for the chance for severe thunderstorms this evening as a line of strong to severe storms rolls through central Illinois. The main concerns will be strong damaging winds, upward of 75 to possibly 80 miles an hour, a few tornadoes, as well as heavy rain that could lead to additional flooding and flash flooding. Thankfully, overnight tonight, calmer weather returns with clear skies that will lead to plenty of sunshine tomorrow, but continue to stay weather aware this evening. From 25 News, I'm First Alert Chief Meteorologist Brian Walder for WMBD Radio.
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0: Elizabeth is in Pennsylvania. Hi, Elizabeth. How are you?
1: Good. How are you?
0: Better than I deserve. What's up?
1: So my husband recently lost his job, and he was working in the trades, but now he's considering reopening a landscaping and home services business that he ran a couple years ago when we first got married. He's started to pick up some side work, and it's showing some strong promise. He's making about double of what he would normally make in his weekly, paycheck for his normal job. So our situation is a little bit different now than when we first got married. I'm a stay-at-home mom, and I'm nervous about him taking this business on full time, which is what he wants to do. So he's pretty much stopped applying for jobs, and I want to support his goals and what he wants to do, but I'm just concerned about putting all of our financial security on a very seasonal business, since it, you know, didn't produce a lot of income in the winter last time. And I'm just curious what your thoughts are.
2: Well, how long has he been making double? How long has he been doing it?
1: So he just lost his job a couple weeks ago. So this is just like very recently.
2: Dang.
1: But before, well,
2: so if he can, good, yeah. Good for him.
0: If
2: I mean,
0: he
2: that's
0: can
2: impressive.
0: Double his income for 6 months, that's the same amount he would make in 1 year.
1: Right.
0: Why would I be nervous?
1: Because last time when, like, I was his accountant, I did all of his numbers for taxes and everything. So I just am getting, like, the accounting flashbacks to when he had his business when we first got married. We pretty much relied only on my income because we didn't save for the winter and everything. He didn't, like, know to do that, I guess, the first time around. And he does have that mentality.
0: Why did the business fail last time?
1: So it didn't fail. We actually moved across the country. So he closed it down because we moved. We just recently moved back to Pennsylvania in the area. So that's why he was, you know, now with this job loss, he's thinking about reopening it.
0: Okay. Right. Well, a paycheck coming from someone else who's out hustling and trying to keep a business open is no more stable than you out hustling and trying to create some business. They're both unstable. They're only as stable as your ability to leave the cave, kill something, and drag it home. You just have the illusion that someone else does it. Oh, until they fire you or lay you off because they can't figure out what to do at their place, which is what just happened. So the security is an illusion. What I don't want to engage in on your side, I want to come alongside you. What I don't want the two of you to allow to happen is that you ignore trends that are negative. Okay. But also don't want you to say, well, last time we didn't save up anything for the winter. And, so it was tight. It was tight during the winter. Well, then don't do that again. You know, I mean, but if you're making double, why would you not figure out a way to handle that and handle winter?
1: Right. I guess I'm just nervous that it's that trend.
0: You're nervous about something that hasn't happened.
1: Yeah, because we have a daughter and I have to think about her.
0: You're nervous about something that hasn't happened. I'm thinking about her too.
2: It happened the first time around, is what you're saying, Elizabeth. But now, can you not shift mentality and say, okay, going forward,
0: as long as we're making double, I'm happy. Is that not correct?
1: I guess I'm just a worry word.
0: As long as we're making double, yes, you're a worry word.
2: And then, Elizabeth, I would say, though, in the winter months, November, December, January, February, there's something else you could be doing for 4 months.
0: Two things. Have a plan to create income during winter, and B, save up, act like the squirrel, put some money in the nest, get ready for winter. If you're making double, set half your money aside, and then winter is you're a fat squirrel.
1: Okay, so you would not recommend him applying and
0: no,
1: trying to get back?
0: No, not if he's making double. In 2 weeks, the guy's already doubled his piss-poor job? I don't want another one of those jobs. I love this one. But get ready for winter. He has a baby to feed and a worried wife. So let's get ready for winter. Let's double down and bank half our check. let's live on what we were living on when I had the horrible job.
2: From doing this last time, Elizabeth, can you guys calendar out? And when did business start slowing for you guys in Pennsylvania? Is that October? Is that September? When does it start going into winter months for you guys?
1: I would say like end of October, early November.
0: Okay. What kind of work is he doing?
2: Landscaping.
1: Yeah, he's doing like landscaping and home services, which is what he did before.
0: Define home services.
1: It's pretty much mostly landscaping, but like in the he will do some snow removal and stuff in the wintertime, but that's very dependent on whether or not we get snow.
2: Mm-hmm. Okay, but he has that.
0: But what else can we do around landscaping? Tree removal in the winter.
1: Yeah, he does tree removal.
0: You can do that all winter. It's mm-hmm. better to do it in the winter.
2: And maybe, Elizabeth, for a period of time, maybe for this first year, just to settle some of this, that he's like, hey, I'll go, you know, drive UPS for 3 months during the holiday season.
0: No.
2: What? Just to
0: get, listen,
2: just to
0: make
2: say
0: double,
2: I'm going
0: to
2: be
0: make
2: making
0: double between now and September and set half of it aside.
2: But he can be doing something in the winter.
0: Yeah,
2: just
0: well,
2: to
0: yeah,
2: know
0: snow
2: that
0: removal
2: comes.
0: And stump removal and tree removal and yeah,
2: and holiday, you know, driving if,
0: you
2: know, he needs
0: whatever
2: to.
0: Whatever it is, but figure it out. But I mean, here's the thing. If you can make double, it's real simple math. 6 months gives you all 12.
2: But that doesn't, Elizabeth, you're not, that doesn't, that's not, it's computing mathematically to you, but you're feeling something different. And why is what I'm wondering. Is it because he didn't do a good job? You guys didn't do a good job saving last year. Do you think you have the ability to save this time around?
1: Yes. And I mean, we've been doing like your baby steps and stuff, and we've been in a much better place financially. And I'm just nervous that to see that progress potentially stop if things don't work out perfectly.
0: How old is your baby?
1: She's a year old.
0: Okay. And so, you know, you've got to look at him, and he has to hear loud and clear that we have to do this in a way that makes sure that the family is okay.
3: On the next
0: Meaning
3: Markley Van Camp and Robin show,
4: you know what we do, try to make sense of it all and have some fun at the same time. Emphasis on having fun.
3: Then why do you yell so much?
4: I don't know why.
0: To make sure that we don't even need that savings. You know, and honey, if you're not doing that, I'm going to go from worried to a problem. I'm going to be a problem for you. If we are doing that, I'm going to be your cheerleader mm-hmm. and support you. But if you're going to engage in a pattern that puts it looks like this family is going to be in jeopardy, me and you are going to have a problem. So let's keep me cheerleading. Let's work together and let me do my accounting stuff. And we're going to work real closely together. We're not going to go along 4 months and not talk about this. We're going to talk about it every month. We're going to look at the trend lines on the revenue on the business, like we're running a business. And we're going to say, okay, this type of business is making us more profit. This type is not. Let's engage in that. And let's start thinking about, do we need to buy a piece of equipment for winter? Snow removal, snow blower. Mm-hmm. What do we got? Attachment for one of the mowers. I don't know but let's just start running a business and anticipating what is coming, and let's do it together and talk about it. We're not going to just go along and like, I'm living my dream and my family gets hungry. Mm-hmm. We're not doing that, and I don't endorse that. But I also don't want you to have the illusion that self-employed is less stable than employed, especially when you're making twice as much. It's more stable. So I like him. He's a hard worker.
2: I mean, that's impressive, though.
0: He turned that around real fast.
2: Yes, yes.
0: Really fast.
2: And he knows what he's doing. He's done it before.
0: The actual doing the thing he's good at. But
2: yeah.
0: She's got the accounting skills.
2: That's right.
0: So she can come alongside and they can have adult discussions about how the business is creating profit and what we're doing with the profit. We're doing our quarterly estimates. We're not going to get behind on taxes. We're making sure all bills are paid. We're keeping the profits, you know, mm-hmm. set aside, getting ready for winter. We're going to squirrel money. That's what we call it in the South.

0: Welcome back to the Ramsey Show in the Fairwinds Credit Union Studios. I'm Dave Ramsey, your host. Thank you for joining us. Rachel Cruz is my co-host today. Jim is in San Jose, California. Hi, Jim. How are you?
1: Good. Hi, Dave.
0: Hey, what's up?
1: Yeah, I had a question. I'm getting married, and my fiance is 50. I'm 60. We're both retired. And based on our wealth differences, we should probably have a prenup.
0: What is the wealth differences?
1: So she's got $3 million, no debt, and I've got $45 million, no debt.
0: Okay. Yes, you should have a prenup.
1: Yeah, so in the question revolves around what's in the prenup, what should go in it. So, you know, she wants to feel like we're building something together in our marriage going forward.
0: Mm-hmm.
1: And she talked about slowly maybe moving some of my separate property into community over time, you know, like 5% a year. You know, for over 20 years. You know, at first I thought that was fine, but then I started looking at the numbers.
0: How much of your $45 million is real estate?
1: Just a couple million.
0: Okay. So what is the rest of it?
1: So the rest of it is stocks mainly.
0: Mm-hmm. Okay.
1: Yeah, and I've
0: also the way some people do it, and you can do whatever you want. It's kind of like a will. You make it up, and what if you both like it, you've got your deal, right? But what some people do is we exit with what we entered, $3 million and 45. And any growth from then on is ours. Some people do that. Or a percentage, you know, a ratio of some kind. Any growth from this point forward is 70% Jim's and 30% hers. Or whatever. I just made that up, okay?
1: Yeah.
0: And so, but if yours is only growing for you and hers is only growing for her, that does kind of leave a negative light on what she's concerned about, and she's concerned fairly, then we need to grow a life together from this point forward. The main purpose of this is that she should not come out of this with $20 million 2 years from now.
1: Right.
0: You know,
1: that's what I was afraid of. Like,
0: yeah, that's the main purpose. So we exit with what we entered with and then have a formula for how the growth would be dispersed.
1: Okay.
0: And I don't think 50-50 growth is fair. Because she would, if you made 10% on your investment, you'd make $4.5 million a year, and she'd make $300,000.
1: Right.
0: So, but I mean, if you want to be generous on it and say, you know, 70% of the growth from this point forward on our whole thing is mine, and 30% on the whole thing is yours, or whatever, make up a number. I don't care. But I mean, so the two things you have to address is leaving with what we entered, and then how do we build a life together and address the growth?
1: Right. Okay. That sounds pretty reasonable.
0: Yeah, but I would not set up a roommate situation where what's yours is yours and mine is mine, and we have to decide who pays for the mustard in the refrigerator. Oh, that'll drive you nuts.
1: Yeah.
2: Do you guys have kids, Jim?
1: Yeah, we both have kids. We have teen kids, and I have a couple older kids.
2: Okay.
1: So I set aside some of the money in a trust for my kids. You know, so that's already, you know, separate.
2: Okay.
1: You know,
2: okay.
1: That we're not talking about splitting that up.
2: Okay.
1: It's just, I saw the 5% a year, and that seemed reasonable, you know, a little bit each year, but the problem is...
0: There's no reason to.
1: Not the problem. Yeah, there's no reason to. It only benefits her if we get divorced, and it ends up being a lot of money in 10 years.
0: But if you took a percentage of growth, it's going to have the same effect. If she gets a percentage of growth without changing the name on the asset... If she gets a percentage of growth from this point forward and you get a percentage of growth from this point forward, unless it's exactly in ratio of 3 to 45, and I wouldn't do that.
2: That's, you'd give her more just to.
0: No, I mean, if you gave. I would give more than that. So, you know, so if you said, you know, we got 48 million to deal with, you get 3/48. I get 45/48 of the growth. That's a little heavy. I probably would lighten up on that personally. But so that's like she would be getting about 6% under that scenario of the growth, but not of the asset.
1: Right. Not the principal.
0: The principal is your starting point as of today. That's how most people address it. Now, you can sit down with an attorney. They may have some other ideas if they're used to doing these things. We don't generally recommend prenups except in extreme situations, and yours, my man, is an extreme situation.
1: Okay.
0: And it's really good to talk about it and think it through. And here's the other thing. I would be sure I get under the numbers and address the concern. And meaning, and that's a form of pre-marriage counseling, in other words, where you say, okay, what is it you're trying to address when you say you want 5% moved?
2: Mm-hmm. What does that do for her?
0: What is it that you're wanting there? What are you trying to do? And if we did it this other way, does that address it as well? You know?
1: Okay.
0: And you know, that kind of thing. So whatever structure you use, make it from this point forward that you're building a life together in some manner.
1: Yeah. Yeah, I agree with that. Yeah.
0: That's the danger of a prenup where you just turn your marriage into a roommate.
2: Yeah. Because, I mean, you know, you could have another 25 great years of marriage with her, you know, and
0: 14 grandkids.
2: Yeah. Yeah.
0: Each, you know, and that aren't related to the other one at all.
2: Yes.
0: Except by this marriage. And so, yeah, I've got a friend that has, 4 kids and he's on a second marriage, third marriage. And she has 5 kids and they've all got kids.
2: Mm-hmm.
0: There's a bazillion people in these 2 combined families now.
2: Right. Right.
0: And you've got to address that. Because there's a lot, you know, just Thanksgiving becomes a thing.
2: Mm-hmm.
0: You know, you gotta think through yours, mine, and ours. And
2: probably is the wisest way with the kids, like in his scenario.
0: Yeah, drop some into trust. But if the prenup says the first 45 is mine,
2: anyways,
0: and we're only dealing with the growth, then it can go to his wherever he wants it.
2: That's
0: to.
2: Right. Yep. Yep.
0: And that can be in the that can also be in the will. Mm-hmm. You know, so. And trust does that, but it's not 100% wise. That's very interesting, Jim. Good discussion. Now, prenups have become a hot topic around here off the air.
2: I was just telling you, I was doing an interview. They brought it up in the interview, and the guy was
0: on another guy's podcast.
2: Yeah, yeah. And he was like an anti-prenup, and he said now over the years he has shifted to more of a pro because, yeah.
0: Pro prenup.
2: Yeah, pro prenup. Uh-huh. Yeah. And I do wonder if people, if there's like a discouragement of just marriage in general, like seeing the stats that half the time it's not going to work. You know what I mean? And like, do you prep for that? Where's the wisdom in that versus the attitude going in, preparing for the end of the marriage is not great. You know what I mean? Like it just, the way you slice it is tough.
0: Yeah. You know, the other thing is the marriage statistic that half don't work is incorrect if you start adjusting for a few variables. If you have 4
2: That's
0: years
2: fair.
0: Of education, if you have $50,000 a year or more in income, if you are shared in your religious beliefs, if you fill in about 5 more things,
2: more.
0: And it goes to about 90% probability of success in marriage. So it's if you get married after you're 22 months old, no, I'm kidding.

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0: Garrett is in Washington, D.C. Hey, Garrett, what's up?
1: Hey, I'm not much, Dave. How about you?
0: Better than I deserve. How can we help?
1: Well, I just have it's kind of a vague question, but I'm just kind of looking for some advice on which way to go. I've got myself in some financial waters, I guess you could say. And I guess one of the things, too, is, you know, during that way, I wasn't, I guess, open all the way with my wife about it. I mean, I just read Rachel's article about financial infidelity just the other day she sent me. My wife had done. So I'm just kind of, you know, looking for advice on which way to go. I don't know if we should try to do bankruptcy or other ways out. So just looking for a little advice on which way to turn.
0: Okay. So you ran up credit card debt that she didn't know about. Is that what you're saying?
1: Yes, pretty much, yeah.
0: How much?
1: It's probably 35, somewhere around that. Honestly, the hard part is honestly, I've never really kept track. I've been very bad at budgeting until about a couple weeks ago.
0: Okay, why were you not telling her? Were you running all the bills and you just couldn't pay them all, and you didn't tell her that you were putting on cards, or what was the deal?
1: Yes, so pretty much. And then we've got a son that's very ill, and his health insurance every month is $1,400. And then my wife had an injury, a medical injury, 2 years ago, and so it's been hard for her. And so I guess my thought was, you know, I was doing good, you know, trying to keep some stress, but I think it made it a lot worse.
0: Yeah, yeah. Okay, that's one way this happens. Yeah, and it's just like, I'm trying to do it, doing the best I could, and I was trying to keep it off of you, so I didn't tell you, but that's a mistake. Okay, gotcha. Yeah, right. And what's your household income, Garrett?
1: It's right around $7,400.
0: A month take-home pay?
1: Yes, sir, yeah.
0: Okay, and does your wife work outside the home, or is this just you?
1: Just me, yes,
0: okay.
1: Sir.
0: You said you had a special needs child?
1: No, he's just having a lot of health problems. He needs to have some surgery coming up. And
0: how old is he?
1: He's 28
0: years old.
1: Yes, sir. Yeah, yeah.
0: Your child is 28 years old and has health problems.
1: Yes, sir. They've been going on for many years. We've been many places trying to figure out what the answers are, and you know, we haven't really got the answers to. You know,
0: is he a functioning adult? Does he support himself?
1: He does as much as he can, yeah. He's having some issues right now with arms and things like that, which he's in a lot of pain all the time.
0: I'm asking, does he live in an apartment and support himself?
1: Oh, no, so he lives with us.
0: Okay, so you take care of him.
2: 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It will be a Friday show. Oh, well, that's fun, isn't it? Hopefully the weather will start calming down so we can have a nice weekend. We'll keep you posted on that. All the news of the day, what it means and why it matters. And at 8:40, I talked to a fellow who is a Route 66 expert. He's an aficionado. He's written a book about it. We'll do that at 8:40 on the Greg and Dan show with Phil. 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
0: I had in my head this was a baby. Okay, and it threw me off. Okay. All right. Now, so the $35,000 in debt on the credit cards that she didn't know about, what other debts do you guys have?
1: We have a mortgage. That's pretty much the only other one.
0: You don't have a car payment or a student loan?
1: I do have a student loan, but other than that, that's it.
0: How much do you owe on the student loan?
1: I think it is roughly 14, I think, but there's two of them. There's one from like 10, 15 years ago.
0: $14,000?
1: Yes, sir, on altogether.
0: Okay. And any other debts? No car debt?
1: No, sir, no.
0: Okay. And what's your mortgage payment?
1: It's $2,580.
0: Okay. All right. Okay. Well, there's several parts of this, and they're all interconnected, so we can't leave one out. Part number one.
4: 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I'm TJ Carson. Dangerous weather this afternoon made its mark across central Illinois. Several homes were damaged near Washburn after a large tornado touched down. A tornado was also reported near Deer Creek. As of 7:30 this evening, more than 17,000 customers were without power in Tazewell County and nearly 12,000 in Peoria County. Several trees were blown down in Morton and 70 mile per hour wind gusts causing damages to houses. The Illinois State Board of Education is moving forward with a statewide numeracy plan that aims to improve how math is taught in schools. Capital News Illinois reports the goal is to provide teachers with evidence-based instructional strategies to help students build their numeracy skills. The plan includes resources for teachers and school districts to use, but it does not create any curriculum mandates or specific teaching requirements. ISBE approved the plan during their board meeting on Wednesday. The next

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3: The 25 News First Alert Forecast, calling for clearing skies overnight tonight. It will be mild, a little cooler and less muggy than the last few days, with lows in the upper 50s. Abundant sunshine tomorrow, seasonally warm weather with high temperatures in the mid-80s. We'll stay in the mid-80s Saturday with a chance for some showers and thunderstorms later in the day, especially this Saturday night and early Sunday morning, and then cooler on Sunday as high temperatures fall into the mid-70s. From 25 News, I'm First Alert Chief Meteorologist Brian Walder for WMBD Radio.
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9: You'll be able to do it. And that gives her the benefit of rebuilding trust, because she knows that we've got 100% transparency here. And the longer that we work together and have 100% transparency, the longer, the more the trust will be rebuilt.
10: Mm-hmm.
9: And because, you know, this was not in malice or you were buying yourself something. This was, you were simply trying to keep stress off of her,
10: mm-hmm.
9: and it had the unintended consequence of adding stress instead. Wasn't your intent, but that's where it ends up. 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She helps you by carrying part of the weight of this. And we're a team, and we're going to work on both of these things together and be successful.

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0: 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Melanie is in Phoenix, Arizona. Hi, Melanie. How are you?
1: Hi, doing well.
0: Good. What's up?
1: Okay, I really want to buy a beach condo, and it's in Mexico. That's the thing. That's why I'm asking. I just want to know if I can justify paying cash for it.
0: Do you have the cash?
1: I have the cash.
0: How much is it?
1: $350.
0: Well, that's cheap. Good.
1: Well, no kidding. Okay, good.
0: Okay, and what's your total net worth?
1: Oh, I didn't expect that question. I thought you were going to ask my income.
0: That's okay. What's your income?
1: My house is paid for. My house is paid for $600 or $700. My little condo's a couple hundred thousand. And then that's it for property. And then, you know, I have maybe, you know, that's the thing. My income's a little bit a few hundred thousand.
0: And okay, then, and how much is your nest egg?
1: Pardon. The income is not a few hundred thousand. I know you're used to big rollers. My income's little, $60,000.
0: Okay, but your nest egg is how big? Where are you getting the $350 from?
1: Well, so that's interesting. It's actually from my it's from my inheritance, and I thought it would be a beautiful thing to do with the money for all the kids, and you know.
0: Okay, so that's the total inheritance is $350, and you're going to put it all in a beach condo.
1: Well, I know that sounds terrible. That was the house that, you know, but I do have a few hundred thousand that's, you know, just making a little income.
0: How old are you?
1: 64.
0: Okay. All right. Where in Mexico, just out of curiosity, not that it really matters.
1: Yes. Well, it does, but Puerto Peñasco. So really, it's only an hour into Mexico. So you're driving the 3 hours in the U.S., and then you're crossing the border. It's 1 hour, one drive, kind of loaded with Americans. So
0: Yeah. Okay. Now, if you just lost the condo after you bought it, is your life mm-hmm. still okay?
1: Yeah.
0: Everything doesn't burn down around you because you're pretty much in the same situation. Yeah, okay. I don't think you're gonna lose it. That's not what I'm suggesting. Now, in Mexico, American citizens are not allowed to own real estate. It goes into a Mexican mm-hmm. trust.
1: Mm-hmm.
0: Okay, and the state mm-hmm. runs the trust. It's a they use a notary. And the notaries in Mexico are way different than a notary in the States. The notary in Mexico is like a big deal government job. And mm-hmm. they build the trust out, and it's very complicated. It's like 73 pages, and it's mm-hmm. crazy. And you don't technically own the house. The Mexican mm-hmm. government technically owns the house, and you're the beneficiary of the Mexican trust. Okay?
1: Right.
0: So it's a little weird, but there's billions and billions and billions of dollars of American money in these trusts in Mexico. The likelihood they're going to go through and take all these American money away and not have an invasion from the north is very low. So there'd be a problem.
1: Okay.
0: So I'm not worried about it, at all, in mm-hmm. terms of you being scammed or something like that, as long as you've checked out the particular condo you're going into, making sure stuff like the HOA fees aren't going to go through the roof and that kind of junk. Make sure you got all that nailed down and that the condo.
2: The ongoing cost, too.
0: Yeah, the sure ongoing cost to manage it mm-hmm. may make mm-hmm. the purchase price look small by the time you're through.
1: Mm-hmm. Well, I've kind of looked at it, and it looks like, and I'm very conservative and usually push things up just because I don't like surprises. $12,000 a year for all the expenses and things like that.
0: And who's covering that? How are you covering that? You make 60.
1: Correct. But so I was planning on renting it So most people that rented, they were used to in the past years renting at, like, you know, 50,000. Now it's way, way down. People are freaking out. They say now half of that, 25,000. But let's just say, I really just want to use this for family, okay?
0: You want to cover the expenses with the rental and the rest of it's family.
1: There you go. Yes, just, you know, just make what I can make and pay that.
0: Yeah, that's probably harder than the salesperson is making it sound.
1: Okay.
0: But it can be done. It can be done.
1: Okay.
0: I mean, I have friends with stuff in several different neighborhoods around Cabo and Puerto Vallarta and maybe even a few in Tulum and some of those spots. And they all get the pitch that the rentals are not easy. It's a process, and it's basically a VRBO situation, and it's kind of a pain in the butt. But you can make your expenses back if you lean into it a little bit, and you'll probably be okay. I think I would do it if I were you.
1: Oh, my God. I told my whole family he's going to eat my lunch. Oh, my God. I can't believe this. Holy Toledo. Okay. Oh, my God. Okay.
2: Si, señorita.
1: Well, okay.
2: You're like, oh, my God. Wow.
1: Cha-cha-cha. But, wow. Okay, there is one little thing I will say. Is that
0: just learn to say,
1: you know,
0: margarita
1: be...
0: and fiesta, okay?
1: Oh, my gosh. Okay, well, I don't really want to say anymore, actually, because I don't want to argue with you.
0: I don't want to take, like, a chance to change your mind.
2: I'm getting off the line.
0: I'm going to get off the line while I can.
2: Goodbye.
0: Yeah. I mean,
2: adios, Dave.
0: Adios, amigo. Hasta luego.
2: I'm heading to Mexico. Oh, my gosh. That's so funny. But, yeah, the emotional exercise of if you had the money there and then it's gone tomorrow, are you still
3: hey,
2: okay?
3: Hey, it's Dave Ramsey, and you're listening to 1470 and 100.3 WBD.
0: You know, what people don't think about when you're buying something in a foreign country is it's not in the United States. People, the laws aren't the same, and people don't view the law as the same, and they don't view private property rights as the same. And
2: oh, you were okay. So
0: I'm not suggesting that the Mexican government is going to jerk the rug out from under all of these tens of billions of dollars of American money.
2: No, I thought it was the exercise of put the money in the middle of the table and burn it. Can you? Are you still okay?
0: If it goes down in value, it could go. That community could become cartel crime ridden, and the condo be not inhabitable. That could happen. That's more likely to happen than the Mexican government scarfing this under the name of socialism. But I just got back from Argentina, and two generations ago, the state came in and took private property away from everybody, left and right.
2: Yeah.
0: And in the name of, you know, the little people needed the money. And so they took it away from the big people. Hello, socialism. And so we forget in America, that because we've never experienced that, that that's pretty much commonplace in a banana republic. And so and Mexico, I honestly believe, is very stable. I really don't think it's a bad investment. I think you'll make some money. But you need to stop and think that this is a different culture. It is not Anglo. It's Latino, and there is a difference in the way people think, and there's a difference in the way the laws are written, the way the government functions, everything. And so the police force, everything's different. So you just need to be aware of that and embrace those differences, enjoy the differences, but don't go in there naively like, I bought a condo in Mexico, and it's the same thing as buying one on 30A in Florida. It ain't.
2: Yeah.
0: It's different. And so's the rentals.

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0: Our scripture of the day is Psalm 113:3. From the rising of the sun to the place where it sets, the name of the Lord is to be praised. William Arthur Ward said, "Opportunities are like sunrises. If you wait too long, you miss them." April is with us in Lynchburg. Hi, April. How are you?
1: Hi, I'm good. How are you?
0: Better than I deserve. What's up?
1: Well, I'm curious about how to prepare financially for our child that's on the way. So basically, I was working, and then in November, we had a miscarriage. And so I decided to take some time to heal, and so I wasn't working when we were expecting this child that's due in 2 months now. And so we're just relying on one income right now. And we have our monthly mortgage of $1,787, and the monthly income is about $3,000 to $4,000, depending on if my husband's able to work extra hours. So we're just trying to be in a better position. We have used some of the tools that you have, like the Every Dollar app, to get out of debt. We just have $7,000 in debt right now for an HVAC system besides the mortgage.
0: Congratulations on the baby, April. And you're due in 2 months?
1: Yeah.
0: Okay. And how old are you guys?
1: I'm 31, and he's going to be 36.
0: Okay. All right.
2: What does he do for a living?
1: He works for Prepress, so it's like a printing company. But he makes about $24 an hour.
0: And what were you doing before you took time off for the child?
1: I was a career navigator. So I would help people figure out what type of positions would be a good fit and help them get into training.
0: Okay. And what were you making doing that?
1: It was similar. I think it was about 21 or 22 an hour.
0: Mm-hmm. Okay. All right. Are you planning to go back to work after the child comes?
1: Not immediately after, just because we don't have child care.
0: Well, you don't have enough money coming into the house to pay this house payment.
1: Yeah.
0: Your house payment is, on his income alone, is not something you're going to be able to do. You could pull it off for a few months, but it's not going to work over the next 3 years. You're going to get yourself in a pickle. And so either your all's income, his, yours, ours, is going to go up within the next 10, 12 months or so, or you guys need to start talking about selling this house.
1: Gotcha. So that's the other part. So basically, my mom gave us $6,000 to buy down the interest rate when we bought the house 2 years ago. And then with this all happening, she contributed some more money for us to be able to finish the basement. And that's what we were going to use to help us with, like, extra income. But it was supposed to be finished in March, and it's still not done.
2: Yeah, I would be pausing any type of renovation, and I just would make sure the mortgage is paid and there's food on the table. I think that's your priority versus finishing the basement.
1: Yeah. Okay.
0: You can't afford $1,800 a month with $3,000 coming in. That doesn't work. It can work for a little while, but it will not work long term. And so if you're making the decision to stay at home, you're simultaneously making the decision to sell the house, unless his income's going to go up dramatically in the next few months. And I don't think it is.
1: So what would you say, how much income should we have?
0: Your house payment ought to be a fourth of your take-home pay, not more than half. And this is way more than half.
1: Yeah. Okay. Gotcha. So either I go back to work once the baby's born, or he probably gets a different type of position or additional income.
0: Yeah. And, or he's going to have a lot of extra hours somewhere.
1: Mm-hmm. Yeah.
0: Or y'all sell the house. I mean,
1: Right.
0: It might be more important for you all to be, for you to be at home with a baby than to live in that house. I don't care which one you do. I just am not going to participate in you being in denial about this math. Yeah. I want you I want you to face it head on.
2: Yeah. I mean, around $6,000 would get y'all to that good place from an income perspective with that type of mortgage. So if that's through you doing some work, right, after maternity leave and all of that, or his income going up. But yeah, it's going to be, if he brings in $3,000 April, right, and it's a $1,700 mortgage payment, it's not a lot left.
0: Babies are the best thing ever to happen, but they don't get a pass on math.
1: Okay.
0: You still have to do math, even with the awesomeness of babies.
1: Right. And I'm sure the diapers are going to be expensive and other things, too.
0: Yeah, that's probably not going to kill you, but it's going to put a pinch on everything.
2: You'll feel it for sure.
0: Yeah.
1: Mm-hmm. Yeah.
0: Yeah. But I'm congratulations. I'm still happy for you. I still think this is awesome. Mm-hmm. I just want you guys to address this so that the house doesn't turn this financial situation into a nightmare.
2: Yeah, and your housing situation, April, I mean, even if you guys sold and rented somewhere for 3 years, that's okay.
0: It's not the end of the world.
2: Yeah, and then you go buy something later. Like, it doesn't have to be a home ownership conversation either, right? So you guys want to look at the totality of your life and say, hey, what are our priorities? What income will be coming in that meets those priorities? And then how do we live a life out of that? That's kind of the backwards way of thinking about it.
0: And it's sweet that his mother gave you some money, but she gave you money given this change of a baby coming to put you into a trap. She didn't mean to trap you, but you're trapped.
2: In the house, you mean?
0: Yeah. If you can't sell it because mommy helped buy the house. Mommy gave us the money for the down payment, so mommy...
2: Or no, toward the interest, she said. $6,000 toward the interest.
0: So we can't get rid of it because mommy is... we're locked in here relationally because of mommy.
2: Oh.
0: Then mommy isn't a blessing then if mommy's trapping you into a nightmare.
2: No.
0: So, sorry, mommy. Marcus is in Clarksville. Hey, Marcus, what's up?
3: Hey, Dave. Thanks for taking my call. Long-time listener, first time caller.
0: Great.
3: I want to hear from you. How you doing, Dave?
0: Better than I deserve. What's up?
3: Man, I love it. Hey, so I'm active duty military. I am retiring medically after 12 years, 4 months, and 14 days of active duty service.
2: Wow.
3: We are moving from Clarksville, Fort Campbell, to Florida to be an assistant pastor. Our monthly take-home pay is going to go from $12,000 to just over $7,000. We are wanting to buy a house, but my wife and I are at an impasse. She wants a big house with a large mortgage and a low interest rate. I want a small house with a low mortgage with an average interest rate. What should we do?
0: Well, you don't have a choice on the interest rate. Both are going to have an interest rate. Big houses don't have lower interest rates than small houses. So,
2: are you thinking like a 15 versus a 30?
3: Well, no, I'm meaning the lower interest rate would come from a brand new build that the builder would pay the incentive at a 3.99% rate, whereas the national average, I think, is mid 6%. So basically 4% versus 6%. 6%.
0: They're buying down the thing 4% on the whole package for the entire mortgage?
3: Yes, sir.
0: On an arm.
3: It would be at $350,000.
0: Is that an arm?
3: Versus... What's that?
0: Is that an adjustable rate?
3: No, it is not an arm. It is not. No, sir. That is for the length of the loan.
2: Hmm. Wonder if they're getting desperate in Florida.
3: I want a smaller house.
0: That's some, there's some serious margin in this house.
3: With an average rate.
0: Yeah, this guy's writing a large check.
3: I want a smaller house with an average rate.
0: Yeah, he's right. The builder's writing a large check, so this thing's got a lot of margin in it, a lot of profit in it. Okay, $350,000, and then you're talking about buying something else. Now, do you own a home there in Clarksville?
3: We do, yes, sir. And so we have...
0: I would recommend doing neither one. I'd recommend moving there and renting for a year and continuing the discussion until you get on the same page. The page you're trying to get on is not the size of the house. The page you're trying to get on is how much debt we're going to be in and how long it's going to take us to pay it off. That puts this hour of the Ramsey Show in the books. We'll be back with you before you know it. In the meantime, remember, there's ultimately only one way to financial peace, and that's to walk daily with the Prince of Peace, Christ Jesus.

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0: WMBD Radio Local News, I'm TJ Carson. Dangerous weather this afternoon made its mark across central Illinois. Several homes were damaged near Washburn after a large tornado touched down. A tornado was also reported near Deer Creek. As of 7:30 this evening, more than 17,000 customers were without power in Tazewell County and nearly 12,000 in Peoria County. Several trees were blown down in Morton and 70-mile-per-hour wind gusts causing damages to houses. The Illinois State Board of Education is moving forward with a statewide numeracy plan that aims to improve how math is taught in schools. Capital News Illinois reports the goal is to provide teachers with evidence-based instructional strategies to help students build their numeracy skills. The plan includes resources for teachers and school districts to use, but it does not create any curriculum mandates or specific teaching requirements. ISBE approved the plan during their board meeting on Wednesday. The next step will be getting schools to use the plan. The World Cup is underway today, and one Central Illinois legislator helped bring the beautiful game to North America. 16th District Congressman Darren LaHood serves as the co-chair of the Congressional Soccer Caucus. LaHood says the sport is very important to him and his family.
1: So I have three sons that all played soccer growing up in Peoria, and so soccer's been a big part of our life, and I'm proud that the president asked me to step up and be part of the World Cup.
0: This year's World Cup is being co-hosted by the United States, Mexico, and Canada. The U.S.'s first match is against Paraguay tomorrow night. More news in 30 minutes, or as it breaks, and always at WMBDRadio.com.
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3: The 25 News First Alert forecast calling for clearing skies overnight tonight. It will be mild, a little cooler and less muggy than the last few days, with lows in the upper 50s. Abundant sunshine tomorrow, seasonally warm weather with high temperatures in the mid-80s. We'll stay in the mid-80s Saturday with a chance for some showers and thunderstorms later in the day, especially this Saturday night and early Sunday morning, and then cooler on Sunday as high temperatures fall into the mid-70s. From 25 News, I'm First Alert Chief Meteorologist Brian Walder for WMBD Radio.
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6: Yield to scriptures to jeer and flout him because the devil cannot bear scorn. 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
8: We are stopping a very evil nation which has killed thousands of our people. No legs, no arms, face obliterated, what they've done with, the roadside bomb, Soleimani, who I killed. But Soleimani was their top general. He was a brilliant general, an evil general, evil person. But he was a brilliant general, he was a violent general, and he was the father of the roadside bomb. And they sent him off by the thousands. And every time you see a soldier without his legs or without his legs and arms and beyond, that's Soleimani.
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8: So I took care of that.
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8: And now we have Iran in a very, ultimate position. 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
6: This is POTUS this morning, just this morning. And he's talking about Karg Island, which we're going to dive into. But I wanted to play that because, so when I was planning the show today, this was going to be the biggest thing that we had for the show, right? Biggest thing today was POTUS, which is still huge. POTUS talking about the, not escalation, but now the fulfillment of what he was has been discussing, honestly, for 40 years with Iran, if I'm being, it's been 40 years, come on, 40 years with Iran. And so he did not commit to Karg Island, and I'm going to talk about the strategic importance of Karg Island and how if you were to escalate in terms of force, why you would rather have Karg Island than a situation where you're going into Iran proper. It would require boots on the ground, but also not, you don't even know necessarily would the U.S. even be the ones to do it. Because, I'm just saying there's, Israel's over there as well. We got a lot to unpack because on top of this, then we've got this story with the Pentagon. Give me a second to pull this up. So, I know, this is crazy. So we're following this along with you, and I've got I got a call and one text in to try to get, because I know some people that work at the Pentagon. Of course, everybody is completely locked down. I had a friend of mine that right as this story broke, and she works in the press, texted me and said something's happening with the Pentagon. I'm like, oh my gosh. So if you are unaware of what's happening, so this is the Pentagon, as you know, it's considered the largest office building in the world. They deal with a lot of secure stuff there, obviously. And I'm saying this because this is what's going to make sense, what I tell you next. So they have it's a very sophisticated system in place that monitors everything from air quality, temperature, even electromagnet. I mean, it monitors literally everything that you can imagine. Think of the craziest home security system and multiply it by 11D. And that's kind of what you get at the Pentagon. And so within the inner portion of the Pentagon, and they call it the apex, and that's because it's, you know, a highly trafficked corridor, and it's really centralized. The system that they have, the security system that detects, you know, heat, temperature, air quality, it registered something toxic in the air quality. And technically what they said was that it was an issue. It was an air quality issue that necessitated a full-on lockdown. And then they had to implement all of these precautionary procedures in place, right? And so the issue, they've got it all. Apparently, one thing, there was one reporter who said, per his sources, that they had something, but they wouldn't say whether it was a solid or a liquid, or even if they noticed it was aerosol, you know, any whatever it was, or gas, that they were testing something. Now, some people were saying that it was a false alarm, but they're working to, I think media saying that, CNN was saying that they were told that it was a false alarm. But regardless, they're still, they said that the lockdown was going to go on until they, for at least another couple hours until they were evacuated and then they locked things down. And so they're trying to see. I'm, you know, I mean, it could be a false alarm. It could be. It could not be. Yeah, that's what they're saying. It's a false alarm. But, well, that's what the media is. So far, there hasn't been an official word from the administration or the Pentagon. So we're waiting to see for that. But that's what some of the media is saying. So, I mean, I get why people would think, oh, my gosh, something seriously, because of everything that's going on with Iran, which is why we played that soundbite when we were coming into the program, because that's, you know, Trump is, we struck Iran again. We're going to get into that. But I get it. There's a lot of elements there. I get it. Right. That make you think, oh, my gosh, it's Iranians. My first thought was, it's some damn Iranians in there. That was my first thought. I mean, I would love, I want it to be a false alarm, specifically because it's, like, so innermost in the Pentagon. For something like that, to, if for it to have been nefarious, for something like that to have happened, that means someone had the credentials to get in there to do it. That means it's on the inside. So I don't want that to happen because that's major security FUBAR. That's a big, giant cluster. Burp. That's what that is. And we don't want that. We don't want baddies in the inner circle, right? You don't want baddies that you don't have the ability to even get into the inner, the innermost part, the apex of the Pentagon. But by damn, if somebody had the means and the motive and the ability to do something horrible to people who work there, they do. Yeah, that kind of rubs you the wrong way. So I don't want it to be a real thing. So I'm pulling for a false alarm and I'm waiting for total confirmation. So it's neither anything. It's not anything at this point until they confirm it. But that's what happened. But man, the air sensors. And then I got a million questions about that. What if somebody wears a particularly strong, heinous perfume? You know those ladies, right? It's like a sweet, sickly, like artificially floral scent. You know what I'm saying?
9: That's artificial.
6: Like sidebar right now. Okay, let's just gather around the table. So I was on an international flight one time. This is multi-hour flight. And I mean, I go in, I'm in business class because it's a long flight. And your girl works when she's on the plane. Okay. She doesn't lay back with headphones on. Your girl works. So I'm getting comfy, right? Get in my seat. And I watch. You all know this feeling. I watch this lady stand up. And I watched her pull out. And it was an Oud, O-U-D, and I could see that on the bottle. I'm like, oh, we're all about to die. That was my first thought. In the middle of the cabin and starts, ch-ch-ch, like she's taking a perfume bath. And I mean, I'm immediately like, what in the world of stink did you just spray on yourself? And then I'm thinking, oh my gosh, what if that, like, you know, I was immediately thinking poisoned by perfume. And you know, my mind races. I'm very... Yeah, it's not supposed to be subtle, though, Kane. This was not subtle.
9: No,
6: this was, I'm going to punch you in the face with my scent. That's what it was. Y'all know what it, like, I don't mind perfume. I don't even mind if people accidentally overdo it. Just not in front of me. You know what I'm saying? Because then you're breathing it in. That's those particles that are going up your nose. Anyway, long story long. It would be great to have things like that on everything. I want a system like that on a plane, and I want it to go off if somebody stinky gets on and they're like, get out, you can't fly this plane. I want that sophisticated level of security. So we're waiting and seeing. I'm not freaking out over it because I just don't. This is how you know it's not anything to freak out over. If the news goes to commercial while they're talking about the story, it's not a big deal. That's a very good measure. Yeah. That is as bankable as the Waffle House indicator for storms. Mark my words. So if you're watching something, you're watching news and they got the headlines and they're talking about a particular story, you know, all that stuff. If they go to commercial while they're talking about it, it's not. It's going to be a nothing burger by within the next hour or two, just so you know. So that's a good measure of things. So I also, here's another question that I have. Everybody was showing, and one other quick thing. I also understand people's suspicion, not just because of the Iran stuff, but because after 9/11, we had that anthrax scare that went on for like a year. And they were sending anthrax legit to the Pentagon and all this other stuff. So I get it, right? I completely understand. And I don't think people being sensitive or concerned about it is overblown or hyperbole, right? But here's the other question that I have. And I don't want to put it out there, but how many times did you guys see the like news stations put a map of the Pentagon up on the TV? I don't want everybody to know how it's laid out. Is that weird? Kane, do you want everybody to know how that's laid out?
9: Actually, you know, I never really gave it thought, and I wonder how detailed those. I put a screenshot in the Slack channel there. To your point, yeah, I'm with you on that. I never really gave it any thought until you just mentioned it.
6: Yeah.
9: But I don't want them to know what all these different rings are inside the Pentagon and where everything's listed.
6: I don't want them to know anything. I don't want them to know what the hallways are called. I don't want them to know what anything is. I don't want them to know that there's an apex. And I only even know that they have an inner sanctum because I know people that work there and that's it. Otherwise, if you drop me off at the Pentagon, I don't know where I'm going. Nor do you. We don't know where we're going. We need a tour. But I don't really like the idea of a map. Like, here it is, guys. Here's it at. Here's where everything is. Look at it. I don't really want that. That just kind of bothers me a little bit. But like I said, I get it how people would be. It's not being Chicken Little. I understand how people would feel nervous and concerned. Because how long did the anthrax go on? Do you remember this? I didn't have time to run through this before we came to air because all of this was happening as we were getting ready to start. But I just remember it went on for like an hour and or not an hour, sorry, a year. It went on for like a whole year where people were getting lawmakers would get. And then it wasn't all anthrax all the time. It was somebody got an envelope of suspicious white powder and Hunter Biden immediately would knock it out of your hands and try to snort it. I'm kidding. But a lot of them were like false flags and not false flags. But I think it was all on purpose. Like you never knew if it was going to be real, if you got it or not. Right. And that was the whole design. It was to terrorize people. So I understand, like I said, why people would be super concerned because that 9/11, I get it. It makes sense. So it's unfortunate, but we'll see. I mean, it could have been a false alarm. But then my mind goes, a system that is that sophisticated? Really? A false alarm? I sound like Kane right now, wrapping my head in tinfoil. Whoa, my gosh. Juan's like, yes, you do. Right?
9: Ain't nothing wrong with that.
6: It's like you have such a sophisticated system. Really a false alarm? Really? I don't know. I got questions, but we're going to continue following this story. We're also going to bring you the latest with Iran. Trump is done. And remember what I said, and I mentioned this when we did a little pre-tape yesterday with Piers Morgan. And that's when I, you know, was really attuned to this narrative, trying to put daylight between Netanyahu and Trump. You know, I was watching some of the coverage of this, and honestly, I really feel like it's a bad, good cop, bad cop play that they're doing. I think that any discord between Trump and Netanyahu is entirely performative, and I think it's just good cop, bad cop, which is an effective strategy. But we're going to talk about the latest with Iran and Trump's vow on Karg Island. Not so much a vow, but a threat, I should say. So, and the difficulties as well, because he did kind of box himself in just a little bit when he was talking about boots on the ground. Well, what happens if that's what's needed for Karg Island? Where does the American public go for that? What does that look like? We're going to dive into all of that and more. So it's a busy show today. And like I said, we'll continue following this stuff with the Pentagon. The folks who help bring you the program, it's our friends over at Noble Gold. This is like exactly what we're talking about. Nobody knows what's happening. And so I know it goes against your gut. This is when you need to move on gold. When you are totally confused and you have no idea what's happening in the news because everything's uncertain and it's totally chaotic, that's when gold thrives. Gold loves uncertainty. It does very well regardless, but particularly during uncertainty. And so this is what Noble Gold does. They've been doing this day in and day out for just a little over 10 years. You can't be in wait and see mode, right? You can't wait on stuff like Iran. You can't wait on stuff like the stuff in the news, economy, anything. Gold doesn't wait. It moves on fear. It moves on instability. It moves on the unknown. Monsters are afraid of gold. 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
20: You would probably miss. 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
6: So we're still watching all that stuff with the Pentagon. CNN saying that it looks like a false alarm, which I'm kind of inclined. I mean, I would like for it to be. Otherwise, it's too, super spooky. That's some of the latest reporting that they're waiting to get confirmation, I think, from the Pentagon. NBA, the finals score the largest Game 3 audience since the Jordan era. ABC's telecast averaged almost 24 million viewers Monday night. That's huge. 26.3 million viewers. That was what they clocked at 11:15 p.m. Eastern time in the closing minutes. That's pretty wild. Now, the series is going to go at least five after San Antonio's win Monday. So they said that the finals are averaging over 19 million viewers. That's pretty. That's only second, they said, to the 2017 finals. That was maybe just a little bit over for the first three games. So there's a lot of ad sales happening on that. World's largest graveyard. This is so goth. Discovered by a sub at the bottom of the ocean. They say it's totally unexpected. Yeah, nobody unexpects the ocean bottom graveyard. You're right. But they said it was found in the Indian Ocean by Chinese scientists, and that means CCP, so I don't believe it. Humans prefer to walk anti-clockwise, scientists find, but the reason is unclear. And I have no idea why they even decided to study why humans prefer to walk anti-clockwise. So that's counterclockwise. That's the actual phrase that smart people use. I know everyone's like, what is this anti-clockwise? It's counterclockwise. But they said that there's a left turn bias, not me. I will turn right just because I'm so allergic to the left. I only make right turns. I only turn right. Yeah, that's right. If you turn right three times, it's a left. You know, I'm just saying. I ran out of time. But I have a lot more coming up. Don't miss. We got a lot of stuff to update you on. Stay with us. So every company these days loves to talk about American values, but too often it's just a slogan. It's a hashtag. 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
0: Hey, it's Greg Batten. Join me and Phil Luciano as he fills in for Dan DiIorio on the Greg and Dan Show. It will be a Friday show. Oh, well, that's fun, isn't it? Hopefully the weather will start calming down so we can have a nice weekend. We'll keep you posted on that. All the news of the day, what it means and why it matters. And at 8:40, I'm going to talk to a fella who is a Route 66 expert. 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

0: News, I'm Ted Linder. President Trump announcing that the U.S. and Iran have come to a great settlement, a deal to end the war in Iran, and claims it's being finalized.
1: They will not only not have, they will not purchase, develop in any way, any shape, in any way, shape, or form, a nuclear weapon. They will not have a nuclear weapon.
0: The U.S. blockade on the Strait of Hormuz will immediately be lifted when the documents are signed, possibly this weekend, the president says, in Europe. And the opening of the Gordie Howe Bridge connecting the U.S. and Canada delayed Thursday due to what the Windsor Detroit Bridge Authority called out.
2: WMBD Radio Local News, I'm TJ Carson. Dangerous weather this afternoon made its mark across central Illinois. Several homes were damaged near Washburn after a large tornado touched down. A tornado was also reported near Deer Creek. As of 7:30 this evening, more than 17,000 customers were without power in Tazewell County and nearly 12,000 in Peoria County. Several trees were blown down in Morton and 70-mile-per-hour wind gusts causing damages to houses. The Illinois State Board of Education is moving forward with a statewide numeracy plan that aims to improve how math is taught in schools. Capital News Illinois reports the goal is to provide teachers with evidence-based instructional strategies to help students build their numeracy skills. The plan includes resources for teachers and school districts to use, but it does not create any curriculum mandates or specific teaching requirements. ISBE approved the plan during their board meeting on Wednesday. The next step will be getting schools to use the plan. The World Cup is underway today, and one central Illinois legislator helped bring the beautiful game to North America. 16th District Congressman Darren LaHood serves as the co-chair of the Congressional Soccer Caucus. LaHood says the sport is very important to him and his family.
3: So I have three sons that all played soccer growing up in Peoria, and so soccer's been a big part of our life, and I'm proud that the president asked me to step up and be part of the World Cup.
2: This year's World Cup is being co-hosted by the United States, Mexico, and Canada. The U.S.'s first match is against Paraguay tomorrow night. More news in 30 minutes, or as it

0: with a chance for some showers and thunderstorms later in the day, especially this Saturday night and early Sunday morning, and then cooler on Sunday as high temperatures fall into the mid-70s. From 25 News, I'm First Alert Chief Meteorologist Brian Walder for WMBD Radio.
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12: Welcome back to the program. Dana Lash with you. Coming up, we're going to talk about this phenomenon of the Europeans that are driving all around the southern part of the United States for World Cup, and they're following all the teams, and they are discovering real America. And the Europeans have discovered ranch. Except they called it gravy. Like, they were all calling it gravy. And
13: sauce.
12: And yeah, sauces and gravy. And everyone's like, no, it's a dressing. And I read, I'm not even kidding you, like 150 comment thread where the Europeans were trying to understand why that was dressing. And they're like, but it's thick like gravy. And someone else is like, this is a sauce like my mom makes some Sundays with the roast and taters. And it's just hysterical. But they're so, like, innocent. And they love it so much and their minds are open. And it's so completely different than Gal Sharpton going to Russia and being like, oh, love the commies. I mean, it's very different. So we're going to talk about all of that. But in the meantime, let's talk about Karg. Can I just make a note on that? That's a word that you don't say, like, with a smile. It sounds like you got a chicken wing stuck in your throat. Karg Island. It sounds fake. So why are we talking about Karg Island? Well, because the president's talking about Karg Island. First off, let me tell you about Karg Island. It is sometimes, so it's like right in there in the Persian Gulf, but it's closer to where IRGC can actually provide its support, which is why it's been a little tricky there. And so the idea, this is, let's see, let me pull up, you got to forgive me. I know I have a 4.5 foot wide screen, but you know, it's not enough. More is more, right? So this is cut three. This is what the president mentioned in terms of Karg Island. He's been talking about this legitimately for what? My whole life.
13: Yeah, since the 80s.
12: My whole entire life. He's always hated Iran. If you go back real quick and you look on YouTube and you just Google, like, Trump talking about Iran through the years, I have to question if people actually knew him, if they didn't know where he stood on this. Of all the things he's never been inconsistent on, it's actually this. But let's play cut three. This is what he said today.
14: Look, my preference has always been take Karg Island. That's been, Brian knows that. I spoke to him a long time ago. Lawrence knows it. I spoke to him a long time ago. I said my preference would be that. I don't know that America has the stomach for it, to be honest with you. You're going to make a fortune. But I don't know that America has the stomach. I think they'd like to see us come home.
12: Yeah. And that's the key. Whether or not America has the stomach for it. And this is what

0: I'm talking about when I say that Iran is playing this game where they want to drag everything out and they're trying to, it's like a war of attrition, but with information as part of, that's the OPSEC, right? So that's the, it's all about information and the, how do I put it? The custody of public favor, for the lack of a better way to put it. They want to prosecute this in the court of public opinion. And by dragging it out, wear everyone down and make them think that the length of time is somehow reflective upon Iran's victim nature. That it's their bigger victims because it's being dragged out. But it's Iran that's been dragging it out. And Trump started getting criticism from home. You can't have a Sitzkrieg, you know. You that's not possible. And you can't have a proportional response. These people only know brutality. When you're dealing with thugs that only know brutality, you have to speak their language for them to get the point. Because everything else they view as weakness. They view diplomacy as weakness. I know that's crazy for our developed Western minds, but, you know, these Bronze Age bastards, that's how they view things. And so now we got round three. And this, we have the, he tweeted out, let me pull this up, because he put some of this stuff on X, where he was talking about Karg Island. And it was a threat. He didn't say we were doing it, but it was a threat. So now we have, and Hegseth spoke about this yesterday, he arrived at CENTCOM to oversee the new strikes, and Trump threatened to seize Karg Island. He said the United States will be hitting Iran, whose Navy, Air Force, radar, anti-aircraft, and all other forms of defense, together with its most offensive capability, are gone. Very hard tonight, he said. And at some point in the not-too-distant future, he added, we will be taking Karg Island and the other oil infrastructure points, assume total control of their oil and gas markets, much like we have with Venezuela, which is working out brilliantly for both Venezuela and the United States of America. Thank you for your attention to this matter. Now, like I said, he's been in the 80s. There was an interview that he did with Barbara Walters where he went in depth. It was like 30 minutes of him talking about Iran. That may have been at least 20 minutes of him talking about Iran. And he's talked before about how really, you know, one of the quickest ways to end all of this is Karg Island, right? Because that is it's like the linchpin for their oil. Their exports. It's for their oil exports for Iran. That's a linchpin. And it is, I mean, when you consider, that's a hell of a lot easier than trying to do something going into Iran other than airspace, right? And so I know that there's other islands that are in the Gulf, but Karg is the big one and really would be the only one that you would need. But this is an argument that the administration is going to have for the American people. Now, he's correct in assuming we Americans don't know if they have the appetite for it. Maybe they did. Maybe Americans did, a couple of months ago. But it's been dragging out. And this is part of the problem with when you're dragging things out. And I'm not saying Trump is doing that, but I think they allowed to an extent for Iran to do that. Now, Karg is a little bit more complicated than some of the other islands out there. Some of the islands, the Emiratis claim, so that's a little bit tricky. There are a couple of the islands, the little island clusters that are there in the Gulf that actually are the Emiratis, United Arab Emirates, and not really Iran. But Karg Island, it's more, I guess you could say, more northern into the Persian Gulf. And so by that, it's a lot closer than all of the other islands to IRGC support. So that makes it, I mean, not tricky for us, but there is that layer. It's not a complication, but there's an additional layer to consider that's involved in it. So to go into Karg, you got to have boots on the ground. Now, this is the rub. Trump had said he doesn't want boots on the ground. I mean, technically, give or take, you're training people here and there. I get it. That counts as having boots on the ground. But this would be a little bit different. And would it be us or would it be just us? Would it be a joint operation? I think that if it comes to that, I think you have to press upon the Saudis to send. And that's going to be tough for the Saudis because Saudis and Iran, you know, you're playing a very delicate power balance over there where you don't want to alienate Shia because you're trying to have influence in that whole area. So you're trying to triangulate and play all sides. So that's kind of a different. I mean, I think the Emiratis or Bahrain would probably be more conducive, perhaps. But it would require boots on the ground. Now, Trump said there's not going to be boots on the ground. And there's not going to be any courtesy of nuance afforded him. I'm not saying that. I'm just calling it out. That's and you know that. There are going to be people, and there are people that are waiting and salivating over this, and they are waiting for him to do it so they can say, look, Trump betrayed you. So this is the gamble. He absolutely has an option to go in and bust balls. He absolutely does. And I think the United States, because, I mean, it's our military, for crying out loud, this would be an exercise for them. Let's be honest about it. It would be an exercise, but it doesn't matter. It doesn't matter if they skipped with lollipops into Karg Island and everyone just dropped dead up on the side of, you know, our armed forces on the ground there. It doesn't matter. What people would say is that Trump lied and betrayed Americans and put boots on the ground, committed boots on the ground. Tucker Carlson's already structuring that argument with his drunk red-faced brother, right? Other people, other click whores in Podcastistan, they're already setting this up. They're trying to eliminate all options on the table. This is where I think the one mistake that Trump made was taking any option off the table. I didn't like it when Barack Obama did it either. I was incredibly critical. Whenever any leader gets up there and they say, okay, well, we'll do this, but this is where we draw the line. You never tell your enemy what you're willing to do or not do. You want your enemy to think that they're willing to, you're willing to burn down the world just to melt their face off. You want the enemy absolutely scared out of their mind as to what you would do. That's why I like crazy Trump. I like it when Trump, you know, when people are worried about him spouting off on social media and you think he may press the button because he damn well may. He could get mad enough and do it. I like that. I like that uncertainty. I like the lack of predictability. And when you take something off the table, you're taking an advantage away from yourself. So I never like that, even though nobody wants boots on the ground. But at the same time, and I'm not arguing for this, I'm just telling you how it is. At the same time, if you want a mission over, there are a lot of variables that can change the ground and a lot of variables that can change the trajectory of the mission. And you have to be able to move nimbly and adapt. And when you are boxing yourself in, that can actually make it trickier for you in the court of public opinion than not. So I think he made it a little harder for himself with this situation by saying he doesn't want to have, he doesn't want troops on the ground. Now, this is what he said during, he has said this before in interviews, although he also has said, you know, that, and who knows, you know how he talks, who knows, it could happen. I think people need to give him some grace because here's the issue. How he campaigned and talking about conflict, Trump has been very consistent on this. And there is a pattern. When he wants to prosecute something, he goes in, knocks them on their backside, and gets out. We're not staying over their nation building. We're not doing any of that dumb nonsense. We're not committing our time and treasure and resources, and treasure meaning our people, to, you know, foreign wars in distant lands. I think the people who disregard the threat that Iran has posed to the United States throughout the decades have their head up their backsides. I mean, it's true. You either believe it's a terrorist state that has killed hundreds of Americans or you don't. But all of the instability in this region has been from that entity our whole lives. I don't even know how to live in a world where Iran's not the jackwagon trying to destabilize the Middle East. What does it even look like, Kane? No, nobody knows. But my point in bringing this up is that if it got to that point in order to just take them off the table and be done with it, I think that they need to bet on a successful op as a way to make good for no boots on the ground. Would you agree with that, Kane?
1: Yeah.
0: I think if it comes to that, and we have boots on the ground in Karg Island. I'm not talking about going into Iran. I'm talking about Karg Island. Going into Karg Island, boots on the ground. Then if it's quick, successful, you're in and out, and you achieve your objective, then that is going to go a long way in making up with anyone who would have been critical over Trump saying no boots on the ground, and then there's boots committed to the ground. Although he's modified it. He said, you know, and Lorraine shares a piece from a news, what news channel is this? WANE. It's in D.C., where it says, yeah, he won't rule it out. He said, no, he doesn't want them there, but he's not going to rule it out. So there's a bit of a modification, which I think that's normal. I mean, you got to look at it. We don't live in a static world with static threats. Things change. But what, instead of being super highly critical of a leader, I think that's really trying to solve the problem with minimal loss of life and resource, I think people need to start being a little bit more critical of the entities that are trying to box in the leader of the free world and Americans on what we can and can't do, while the Iranians get to, you know, the Iranian regime gets to do whatever the hell they want to. They get to fire rockets at allies and try to act like they're the victims when those allies strike back. Don't get played. And as it relates to Trump and Netanyahu, that op, remember, I told you this yesterday, they're trying to put daylight in between them. They want to, but I think they have a good cop, bad cop. I think it's any discord is all performative. But it's very interesting right now, and we'll see what happens. But Iran, they have no interest in making a deal. They never have. No one believes this. Iran has no interest in making a deal. They're never going to make a deal, ever. And that needs to be the reality when making these decisions going forward. We have a lot more on the way as we move. We got Days of These United States coming up. And I know you don't want to miss our partners that help bring you the program. It's the folks over at Ghostbed. 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
14: Like sands through the hourglass, so are the days of the United States.
15: Everybody, day after the primary, we won last night. Resounding win from the voters of Maine.
16: Oh,
15: who
16: Flattner.
15: Very much want to see a change in our politics.
16: Of course he's a
15: but this morning, I'm doing very important things, which is riding on the bike bus in Bar Harbor, where the community gets together and helps ride with all of the kids who want to ride their bikes to school. And so it's safe and fun.
16: Just keep them away from porta-johns.
15: It's exactly the thing that we need a lot more of in this country, which is people coming together and realizing that their neighbors are good people and everybody really just wants
16: look,
15: to help each other.
16: This dude is such a fake. He is such a fake. Of course, he's pretending to be a cyclist now, too, I'll tell you what. This is a guy who's a complete Nepo baby who grew up. Do you know he grew up in an Oceanside mansion? Grant Plattner grew up in an Oceanside mansion. Oh, my gosh. Hold up. I'm going to pull this up. Because his house, geez, it is about as bougie. Yes, he did. He, and everyone's like, oh, he spent in modest surroundings. No, he grew up in a mansion. He also went to like a $75,000 a year private school. I can't even imagine. He is a super, Now, look, I don't mind people who are rich kids. I don't mind how people, families work hard for what they earn, and they can do whatever the hell they want with it. I'm not a Marxist. But don't sit here. I don't like the inauthenticity. I don't like it when people cosplay. And Democrats do this, whether it's Elizabeth Warren faking like she's Native an American Indian, or if it's Graham Platner who's pretending to be poor, or if it's Jasmine Crockett acting like she's hood. No, all these people came from the richest areas. They were born with silver spoons up their backsides. These people have never met they've never met adversity, much less diversity. So, no, this guy, I hope there wasn't a Port-a-John on the way. Blah. Stick with a second hour.
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0: Iran targeting ships in the Strait of Hormuz. I'm Lisa Lacerra, Fox News. A senior U.S. defense official tells Fox U.S. forces shot down two Iranian one-way attack drones though traffic flow in the strait continues. This coming hours after President Trump announced a breakthrough with Iran.
1: There is no specific deal outlined. Iran's foreign ministry says Iran has not yet reached a final decision on an agreement and that any matters relating to a deal are speculation. Although tonight the Iranians are also acknowledging that large parts of an agreement have been finalized and that Qatar and Pakistan are actively working as negotiators.
0: Fox's Max Gordon in Dubai. President Trump confirming Housing Finance Director Bill Pulte will continue as Acting Director of National Intelligence while announcing a new nominee to the post this afternoon.
2: He's running it for a short while we get a very talented person, Jay Clayton, in. As you know, Jay Clayton's an incredible talent, head of Sullivan and Cromwell. He was head of the SEC.
0: It's coming as Democrats and some Republicans had voiced concerns over Pulte's lack of intelligence experience and voted against the extension of the Foreign Intelligence Surveillance Bill in protest of the choice in the House today. Federal authorities investigating after the numbers 8647 were found marked into the grass west of the Washington Monument. The term 86 means to get rid of and 47 is taken to refer to President Trump.
3: An Interior Department spokesperson tells Fox News that, quote, any threat against the president is taken very seriously by the department and our U.S. Park Police.
4: WMBD Radio Local News, I'm TJ Carson. Dangerous weather this afternoon made its mark across central Illinois. Several homes were damaged near Washburn after a large tornado touched down. A tornado was also reported near Deer Creek. As of 7:30 this evening, more than 17,000 customers were without power in Tazewell County and nearly 12,000 in Peoria County. Several trees were blown down in Morton and 70-mile-per-hour wind gusts causing damages to houses. The Illinois State Board of Education is moving forward with a statewide numeracy plan that aims to improve how math is taught in schools. Capital News Illinois reports the goal is to provide teachers with evidence-based instructional strategies to help students build their numeracy skills. The plan includes resources for teachers and school districts to use, but it does not create any curriculum mandates or specific teaching requirements. ISBE approved the plan during their board meeting on Wednesday. The next step will be getting schools to use the plan. The World Cup is underway today, and one Central Illinois legislator helped bring the beautiful game to North America. 16th District Congressman Darren LaHood serves as the co-chair of the Congressional Soccer Caucus. LaHood says the sport is very important to him and his family.
5: So I have three sons that all played soccer growing up in Peoria, and so soccer's been a big part of our life, and I'm proud that the president asked me to step up and be part of the World Cup.
4: This year's World Cup is being co-hosted by the United States, Mexico, and Canada. The U.S.'s first match is against Paraguay tomorrow night. More news in 30 minutes, or as it breaks, and always at WMBDRadio.com.
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7: The 25 News First Alert Forecast, calling for clearing skies overnight tonight. It will be mild, a little cooler and less muggy than the last few days, with lows in the upper 50s. Abundant sunshine tomorrow, seasonally warm weather with high temperatures in the mid-80s. We'll stay in the mid-80s Saturday with a chance for some showers and thunderstorms later in the day, especially this Saturday night and early Sunday morning, and then cooler on Sunday as high temperatures fall into the mid-70s. From 25 News, I'm First Alert Chief Meteorologist Brian Walder for WMBD Radio.
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14: Best way to drive out the devil, because the devil doesn't yield to scripture, is to jeer and flout him, because the devil cannot bear scorn. And it's colonization. 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It is an absolutely 100% accurate statement to say. 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It is a form of asymmetrical warfare without firing a shot.
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14: Hello, hello. Welcome back to the program. We're at the top of the second hour. I almost said it's Wednesday. It's Thursday. It's Thursday. Ooh, by the way, sidebar. Kane, I got some tomatoes to give you. Don't let me forget. If I don't say it live on air, I will totally forget.
15: They're good. I won't forget.
14: I've been getting my bounty from the garden. All right, so welcome back to the program. Like I said, we're at the top of this second hour, this Thursday, getting you set up. There's a couple of things that we're following. That's why I'm a little, because the Pentagon thing that we started the first hour with. So right when we were getting ready to go on air, we had this, you know, Pentagon's on lockdown. And I was hearing from a couple of friends of mine who work in the press, and they're like, something's going on over there. But it looks like, because now multiple media entities are saying, yes, it's a false alarm. No reason. And we weren't saying that it was anything regardless. We're just like, this is what's happening. But they were saying it's a false alarm, no big deal. And if you missed what happened, they locked down the Pentagon earlier because part of their security system includes, how would you describe it, Kane? Like it can detect biohazards in the air?
16: Yeah.
14: Is that, I don't know what you would call that.
16: I don't know either. Scent detector? I have no idea.
14: But, okay, I have a question observation. So if it's a false alarm, what would trigger that? You know, I gave the example earlier in the first hour, like, what if, you know, I was on an international flight and I had to coexist in the business cabin with a woman who thought it acceptable to spray herself with OUD. Isn't that how you say it? OUD. And it said it on the bottle. I can't remember what brand it was, but it reached down into my throat and strangled me from the inside. And I'm like, what would set something like that off? Could it be somebody crop dusting when they were walking down the hall? Oh. Kane asked that. I mean, legitimate question. That is a biohazard. Yep. Legit question. I'm just curious because, you know, and I wanted it also to be a false alarm because the idea that somebody could get that far into the interior of the Pentagon and this area that they call the apex, because that's like the center and it connects. Apparently it's like a spot where a lot of things converge. They have 17 miles of hallways there. I don't want to think that anybody can go to places insensitive in the government where I don't even have the clearance to go. Right. So I was like, please let this be a false alarm. But then if it's a false alarm, who did it? Somebody wearing stanky perfume or stanky cologne, or somebody crop dusted, or maybe somebody vomited. I don't know. Maybe somebody had a bender last night and they went out and bleh. I don't know. Made of questions right now. Fair to ask, right? It's fair to ask, I think, Kane.
16: When I was a kid, there was those little glass vials you could buy that had like the fart juice in there, and you would stomp on it and it would make, you know, stink up the area that you were at. I wonder, you know, I don't know if they still even make those things. But I wonder if that could be it.
14: I mean, you know, you can also have, I mean, like, what is it? Deer scent? I don't know how else to, all the dudes in my family, when they go hunt, that's what they do. They have like different, there's things you can get, different scents. Some of them are nasty. Works though. I mean, I'm not complaining. Nope. It works. So, I don't know, I'm just wondering what set off the false alarm. That's all. I'm not wrapping my head in tinfoil. I'm not turning into Kane, right? Not turning into him. We're just curious.
16: That seemed unnecessarily hurtful.
14: Well, no, normally you're the one in this situation, like, what is it? It's a false alarm. What do you mean it's a false alarm? How do you trigger something that sophisticated and sensitive? How does that get triggered? That's usually Kane, and that's me right now.
16: I still had that speculation, yeah.
14: Well, you're being very, like, chill about it, which I don't appreciate because it makes me look crazy.
16: Sorry. It could have been...
14: Go back to talking about chemtrails and your bacteria tea. I like that better.
16: It could have been something from the chemtrails that fell right into the Pentagon.
14: Okay, there
16: it's
14: we
16: got
14: go.
16: An open...
14: Thank you.
16: It's open top.
14: Yeah,
16: there.
14: The courtyard in the middle. Yeah, you're it's right. You're right. You're top. Right. Okay, that's there you go. There you go. So that looks like it's a false alarm. In the meantime, we're talking about taking control of Karg Island. And how would that happen? And we were playing some of the audio of that because POTUS is right when he says, I don't know if the American people are going to go for it. I think they, like I said, I think they would have a couple of months ago, but as to this point now, I don't know. I don't know if they would. But if it, I mean, we're striking percentcom, we're striking assets, IRGC assets. So I don't know. But I think people don't want to wait and see. If Trump says, look, you can't go from, I could shoot someone on Fifth Avenue and they would, and people would love me too. Well, I don't know if I can do this because the American people want, you can't do it. You can't do it. If they think that he is decisive and he's confident in his decision, the people are going to support him. I don't know any other politician that has engendered that sort of goodwill from voters, right? I don't know any politician that has. I'm just saying. So I think if he is just decisive, and I think he needs to stop listening to the feet draggers. I'm not going to look. I know the VP isn't on board with him, but I will say I give the VP credit for at least not making a big deal of it publicly. Although there's a lot of question about ODNI and Joe Kent and some of the stuff happening in those intel agencies about power jockeying and whose camp that was. So there's some stuff there. But at least publicly, he's been supportive of POTUS. But it's clear that, you know, Vance isn't on the same page. He's apparently going on The View for some reason. Why is J.D. Vance going on The View? Why is the vice president going on The View? Now, I have a theory. I think that he needs to compete with Rubio's name in the headlines. Don't say, Dana, this isn't the time for that, because he's been going on a meeting with multi-million and billion-dollar fundraisers. Or donors. He's been at fundraisers with billionaire donors. And he has been, I know he can say that he's not going to run in 28. He's absolutely running in 28. You don't have a very carefully manufactured ascension like he did and then not run after. But it's tricky for him, because VPs off of two-term presidents never win. The statistics are against them. Secondly, I think the court of public opinion is very divided on him. Remember, he wasn't winning Ohio. He was losing Ohio until Mitch McConnell, of all people, spent millions of dollars and bailed out his race, bought all of his ads, did all of it, funded the outreach, did all of it, bailed him out, and he barely won. So I think that he's trying to, because Rubio, by way of being Secretary of State, is all over. And Rubio, I think, has now come into his own. And I think Vance, I think he feels the need to compete with Rubio in the press, at least in the headline. Now, they can be friends and all of that, but don't act like the people are not. The machinations aren't underway for 08. They are 28. They absolutely are. They absolutely are. So this is just, I think, but he's, I think that's what this is. He doesn't need to go and defend. And if you're going to sit here and go and make the case for POTUS, for the administration's agenda, you're not going on The View. You know what I mean? You're going on The View to stunt. You're going on The View. I don't want to say it. You know the phrases. You know what the phrases came.
15: Yeah.
14: You're going on The View to. That's what you're doing.
15: No, that's true.
14: Yeah.
15: Hopefully
14: that's all right. Juan, you agree, don't you? Steve agrees. Y'all agree. That's what this is, because if you're making the case, if you're trying to have a serious conversation and trying to win people over about the administration, you're not going on The View. So I think he's trying to do the most bang for the buck and have that, make it look like he's kind of competing, or at least his name, he's doing what he can to keep his name up there as much as Rubio's name is up there. Now, Rubio's name is up there just because the nature of his job require. I mean, he's everywhere right now because that's, I mean, we're in a really weird time internationally, and that's just what's he's being called to do. So, I don't know. I mean, I just don't know why. I don't even think he needs to do this. They had a thing out where they added a chicken coop. Yeah, that's a great headline, but you got Rubio out there with the president, and they're in the Situation Room, and they're monitoring stuff, and then Rubio's out there like, yeah, people need to be able to defend themselves. Entities need to be able to defend themselves. He's out there giving quotes to the press, and it complicates a little bit. Vance is in a weird spot. He's in a weird spot because he can't really make the case for running unless he actually tears down Trump, and he can't be the one to tear down Trump because then that's going to look like he's betraying the base. So that's part of what the woke Reich is doing. And I'm not saying that they're doing it in collusion or anything, but I'm just saying that, you know, the guy whose favorite podcast is notorious woke Riker, Theo Vaughn, that I'm just saying it's just convenient. Sort of, you know, symbiotic, you could say. A little convenient relationship or convenient moves there. So it's something to watch. I don't know why he's going to go on The View. I don't think that they're going to get the best of him because, look, I mean, it's not exactly a brain trust, right? You're going to get some clips. You're going to get some sound bites out of it, and it's going to make him look like he's doing something. It's giving the illusion of doing something without doing something. So that's the only thing where I don't understand these little hits like this. You know, if you're going to go make the case for something, hold a town hall. Make the case. Hold a town hall. But going on The View? Who the hell even watches The View? Who do you think would watch more? A town hall in primetime, which you know networks would air, or The View? A one-hour town hall or The View? What do you think, Kane? What would get more views?
16: I would say the town hall because nobody, I mean, these harpies do the same thing every day. Once you get a dose of it, you're like, oh, yeah, I don't need any more of that.
14: And it's midday where people who aren't progressive welfare queens are at their jobs working to pay for all the illegal immigrants that Biden and Harris let in. So that's just weird to me. It's weird. All right. I wanted to switch up and get into a couple of other things here as we talk about Iran and we'll come back to that. We'll talk more about Karg Island because now apparently we'll get all of it. But I wanted to talk about I love the story of Europeans traveling around the southern part of the United States. I know we're running out of time this segment, and we'll dive into it again after headlines. But I've been seeing like these German tourists, French tourists, Scottish that have come over to the United States for World Cup. And they're going on these road trips following the teams around. And it's hysterical because they're discovering things like Bucky's and Piggly Wiggly and Ranch, which is hysterical. I think I said, I don't know how many, it was like over 150 some odd comments where Europeans discovered Ranch and they were trying to figure out, is it a gravy or a sauce? And someone said it was dressing. And oh my gosh, it's hysterical, but they love it. They love it. They are loving what they're seeing. They're like, I can't believe all the American flags that we see. I can't believe how big the flags are. And you have to realize in Britain, they were trying to make it to where you couldn't even show the St. George Cross. You couldn't even, you know, none of that. But we're going to dive into that because it's been pretty amazing to see. As we move, folks, our partners that bring you the program, it's the folks over at Superbeats that make cholesterol health daily. And this is incredibly important, cholesterol is, because you don't want to take it for granted, right? 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Cholesterol plays a super important role in cellular health, hormone production, even vitamin D creation. 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
24: And now, all of the news you would probably miss. It's time for Dana's Quick Five.
14: So there was a video, I hate social media, that was taken at this restaurant called Noodle Bar Zen. I guess it's in Florida. This maybe could have been Florida woman. So apparently the woman bought noodles for her son, and I guess he didn't like them, and so he didn't eat them. And so she wasn't going to pay for them. And she was trying to cite consumer law, but didn't name actually any specific statute. And they're telling her she has to pay for the noodles, because that's how this works. You absolute welfare queen. So, yeah, I mean, that's, I don't know. She was like, that's the law, but there isn't a law, actually, for that. You ordered it, and you have to pay for it. I can't stand people sometimes. I really can't. Man, working in food service gives you the patience of an angel. Oh, really, Kane? Date set for the World Naked Bike Ride in Madison? So not only are they going to be cyclists, but they're going to be naked cyclists, too?
25: Yeah.
14: Everything about this is gross. Oh, geez. Madison, Wisconsin, because nobody needs to see you naked on a bike. That's disgusting. That is disgusting. Golly, the chafing.
25: It's an annual thing.
14: Why? Oh, does this make sense? They're protesting against oil dependency. If we bomb anybody, I have an idea domestically where one can go. They're protesting what they say is oil dependency by being naked and riding a bike. I don't have anything else to add to that. That's the joke.
25: They know where their bike tires come from, right?
14: No, they're a bunch of morons. You think that they know where anything on their bike comes from? Where their bike seat, the stuff that makes the chain, you know, that oils the chain, the tires, all of that. I feel bad for everybody in that area. That is not them. That's the horrible. So let's see. We already quit putting the smartphones reducing birth rate story. We've had it 5 times in headlines. No more. A new generation is trying to make thrifting cool again. Thrifting was never not cool. It's just that Gen Z thinks that everything began the day they discovered it. It's the same thing as, like, no offense, but boomers sending you memes from 10 years ago. That's what Gen Z is doing right now with certain things. Like, guys, have you heard of thrifting? Stop. Stick with us. We got more in store. 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

0: News. I'm Chris DeMeo. President Trump says the U.S. and Iran have come to a great settlement to a deal to end the war, and it's being finalized.
1: They will not only not have, they will not purchase, develop in any way, any shape, in any way, shape, or form, a nuclear weapon. They will not have a nuclear weapon.
0: The president says the U.S. blockade on the Strait of Hormuz will be lifted once the documents are signed this weekend. Pro golfer Phil Mickelson is banned from his golf club after allegations of inappropriate behavior.
2: Golf. WMBD Radio Local News, I'm TJ Carson. Dangerous weather this afternoon made its mark across central Illinois. Several homes were damaged near Washburn after a large tornado touched down. A tornado was also reported near Deer Creek. As of 7:30 this evening, more than 17,000 customers were without power in Tazewell County and nearly 12,000 in Peoria County. Several trees were blown down in Morton and 70-mile-per-hour wind gusts causing damages to houses. The Illinois State Board of Education is moving forward with a statewide numeracy plan that aims to improve how math is taught in schools. Capital News Illinois reports the goal is to provide teachers with evidence-based instructional strategies to help students build their numeracy skills. The plan includes resources for teachers and school districts to use, but it does not create any curriculum mandates or specific teaching requirements. ISBE approved the plan during their board meeting on Wednesday. The next step will be getting schools to use the plan. The World Cup is underway today, and one Central Illinois legislator helped bring the beautiful game to North America. 16th District Congressman Darren LaHood serves as the co-chair of the Congressional Soccer Caucus. LaHood says the sport is very important to him and his family.
3: So I have three sons that all played soccer growing up in Peoria, and so soccer's been a big part of our life, and I'm proud that the president asked me to step up and be part of the World Cup.
2: This year's World Cup is being co-hosted by the United States, Mexico, and Canada. The U.S.'s first match is against Paraguay tomorrow night. More news in 30 minutes, or as it breaks, and always at WMBDRadio.com.
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6: The 25 News First Alert Forecast calling for clearing skies overnight tonight. It will be mild, a little cooler and less muggy than the last few days with lows in the upper 50s. Abundant sunshine tomorrow, seasonally warm weather with high temperatures in the mid-80s. We'll stay in the mid-80s Saturday.

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1: One of my favorite things right now, ladies and gentlemen, little YouTube, God's country, because it's perfect. All of these Europeans that have come to the United States following around the soccer teams or football teams, and they're in Alabama, they're in Louisiana, going through New Orleans, they're in Houston, and they are discovering America. And there are a number of these accounts. Some of them are German, some are French, some are Spanish. There's some Scottish people that have come, Kane, with their bagpipes, and they've been moving into Airbnbs and playing their bagpipes of a morning. And they love America. Juan's preparing some of the video. These are the Scots. This is how they started their morning across the street at an Airbnb. Playing the pipes in a kilt. Don't call it a skirt because they'll kilt you. I mean, it is just great. It's so, but they love it. And watching them go to different places that we all go to regularly, I love seeing familiar things through new eyes. So they go, there's one couple that they discuss, and I have been laughing my head off about this because they had ranch. They've never had ranch before. I can't remember if they were like German or French or what they were. She was blonde, I know. And they were like, what is this? And someone said, this is a gravy. It's a white gravy to go with here. I'm like, no, it's one of the Americans at the place was like, no, it's a dressing. And they're like, wait, what? And I guess, I mean, they have dressing over there, right? Hold up. Hang on. Wait a second. Do your opinions call salad?
2: I think they call it sauce.
1: Well, they kept saying gravy. Okay, so they do not actually say the word dressing. Usually it's called, so in French, especially if there's oil and vinegar in it, it's a vinaigrette. But then apparently they just use like olive oil and stuff. So the dressing is not really a thing. And then apparently in the UK, according to Reddit, Ask a Brit, it's a salad cream if it's like a creamy, but no one calls it dressing, I guess. So there was somebody who told this couple that, and it's not a big account, but it just ended up coming up in all of the stuff with World Cup. But they were like, what is it? What's a dressing? What? This is a gravy. And they're like, no. And the guy was like, a sauce? They said, no. It's a dressing. It's a salad dressing. They're like, what? So think about it. They were trying to compute. You're putting something, a gravy that you say is for salad, but you're using it for chicken. Now I get how that would break a European mind. I get that, right? I get it. Just like how you have to pay for water in Europe, usually. I get that. It, you know, breaks the mind a little bit. But I love how they're discovering this, and they love it. There's a German guy named Freddie, who's been going through, and he went to a Buc-ee's. He's one of several. And all independently. It's not like this is organized. He went into a Buc-ee's and was like, this is a gas station. Oh, my gosh. And he could not believe it going in to the gas station. So this is their hall. They had dinner because they're following the teams around. I love the corn table. And then they can't get over the prices. They're like, all of this for only, I can't remember, whatever.

0: out. And then we've got, was this guy Scottish Juan, the guy who went to the barbecue? Yeah. Watch this. This guy had some Texas barbecue, had some brisket, and he is just, you can tell he's in heaven. Watch this. This is amazing.
1: You gave him where?
2: Scotland.
1: Scotland?
2: Yeah.
1: Oh, yeah? Come on, look. Look at that. Oh, wow. That is some meat. You guys don't mess around.
3: No, sir.
1: Holy moly.
4: Texas takes pride in that.
1: Yeah, good stuff. The smell is delicious.
4: Can't smell it.
1: You can't smell it anymore. Can't
4: smell
1: it. Oh, can't wait to try some.
2: Oh,
1: I love it over pickle.
2: Right there. Yeah. What have we got here? We've got ribs. Got a big ass pickle there. Ribs. Some brisket underneath there. And we've got a sausage
0: now.
2: There. Look at that.
1: That is a.
0: Oh, and then he put, and then he's you know, keep it going. He's got the potato salad.
5: Hands, right?
0: He's trying the brisket.
5: I don't want to offend anyone here.
0: I talked over that part. That was an important part. All right. He was like, do I eat it with my hands? I don't want to offend anyone.
5: Mmm. Not as delicious. I'm going to try a bit of sauce. Right, let's try the sauce on this rib. Mmm. Mmm.
6: That's good.
5: Pretty like a sweet sauce.
0: Mmm. I love it.
5: Not a sauce on my phone.
0: My phone. Brisket.
2: All right. This is the big stuff, the good stuff, the brisket. This is what we traveled 5,000 kilometers or however far we traveled to get to this stuff with barbecue sauce on it. Mmm. That is a taste of Texas.
0: Oh, he's pleased. He's not a very emotional man, but he's very, very pleased, you can tell. I love it. Oh, man, it is. Ugh. And then all these people, they're discovering all of this, and they love it. They're seeing all of these old neighborhoods and the big trees, and they're all going, I could live here. This is amazing. Somebody was shocked about the lending libraries. There was a guy who was talking about how certain towns have, like, a lending library of books, and you just open the little door and take a book and leave a book. And he was like, I cannot believe that there is this here. And I can't remember where in Europe he was from, but his mind was blown. And he also could not get over places, and these are in smaller towns, that he would visit where you, like if it was like a roadside fruit stand, if the person wasn't there manning the stand, it was the honor system. And there was a video of them pulling over on the side of the road, and they're getting like peaches and things like that. And I don't think the guy had ever had a peach. So they were traveling with an American, and the American was talking to them about the fruit, and I think they were in Georgia, and it said like, oh, you know, peaches, whatever, I can't remember how much they said, but they had little basket, like what you would put, you know, your fruit in, little basket, and you could just leave the money in that. And they're like, we cannot believe that just happens here, that you can just leave, that this money is here on the side of the road and no one's taking it, or no one's taking all this fruit. They could not wrap their minds around it. And you could just see they turned into the emojis where the little faces have hearts for eyes. They were like, this is amazing. We love America. Now, I want you to contrast that with what you've seen over the past few weeks of podcasty people going to Russia and acting like this dictator-controlled country with a 75% divorce rate run by alcoholics is somehow the gold measure of traditionalism. And compare and contrast. It's amazing. They go over there and they sit here and play up Moscow and Russia while bad-mouthing the United States from overseas. They go over to Russia out of all of the opportunity, freedom, and privilege of the United States, and go to Russia and badmouth the United States and say that the United States needs to be more like this dictatorial, alcoholic-run, 75% divorce rate, where, by the way, church attendance in Russia is less than church attendance in France, and act like that's like the gold standard of traditionalism. And that's something to aspire to. I remember there was a time here in America where we didn't appreciate people who went overseas and trash-talked the United States of America. But I guess certain people want you to move the goalposts of your principles and expectations of how people behave abroad. I don't. I'm still in the same spot I've always been in. But the contrast could not be greater. You have, you know, these people that they love it. They're falling in love with it. I think I'm trying to pull up this link where they were talking about the ranch. And then you, I mean, it's just amazing. It's amazing how you have this. They are falling in love with it. Been to Alabama. They're going to Georgia. They're going everywhere. And apparently, so they, you know, the War Eagle, they released the War Eagle in one of the stadiums. And the Freddy, the guy, was like, there's an eagle flying around the stadium. He could not get over it. He was like, it's an actual eagle flying around the stadium. It was amazing. And everyone's like, welcome to freedom, Freddy. And all these Europeans are like, this is the most American thing I've ever seen. I love America. I love it. What are we doing? What are we doing in Britain? This is amazing. I mean, it is hysterical. I love it. And that's when they were in Auburn. It's so great. But it's so nice to see people appreciate it. I think that's one of the things that everyone really, really loved when Twitter decided to have auto-translate of Japanese tweets. And you had all these Japanese people that were so polite. They're so incredibly polite. And they were going, is it true that you guys barbecue giant quantities of meat? And the questions were so wholesome and lovable. And I'm like, are we all becoming best friends? Because that's sort of what it feels like, you know. But then one of my sons was like, no, X needs to stop that right now. Protect Japan. They can't get infested with wokery. No, don't let them see the wokery that the Marxists have implanted in Western culture. I'm not kidding. And my kids are, yeah, you can only imagine. But it was, I love it so much. I love it. But yeah, the Europeans could not believe. They're like, War Eagle, what is that? And they're like, I don't know what they thought. But I loved the reactions were so genuine and unscripted. And watching people fall in love with the Republic is, and see what freedom brings, to see just sort of the perks, I guess, of freedom is amazing. I love it. There's an eagle flying around the stadium. I love it so much. It's just great. So I've been really pleased to see all of this stuff. Now, as long as, you know, it's a republic, if we can keep it. You know, the other thing that it reminded me of is when Boris Yeltsin, when he went to Randall's in Clear Lake, Texas. You guys remember this story? We've talked about it before on the show, because it was one of the things that really kind of ended the Soviet Union, really. Boris Yeltsin, it was in 1989. I was in elementary school, and I remember hearing about him coming over. It was in September of 89, and he was just elected to Soviet Parliament. And they went to the Johnson Space Center, and it was sort of, it wasn't a planned trip. Yeltsin, they decided that they were going to stop by Randall's, and Boris Yeltsin went into Randall's, and he could not believe all of everything that he saw. Even Yeltsin, you know, he's there and he's like, this is not what we were told about by the United States. No one told us this. Like, he could not believe all of the different brands, all of the plenty. There are photos of him walking through the store where he just is like gesturing. I put one of them in Slack. He's like gesturing to the, you know, the middle, if you're in the frozen food section, do you know, you remember the middle, what do you call that? It's frozen, but it's open and you can just reach in and grab stuff. He was standing and just looking at it like, I cannot believe that. And he had said that he told his entourage, his Russian entourage, that in Moscow, in Russia, if people saw the conditions of U.S. supermarkets, that there would be riots. And watching these people from Europe go through America is a lot like this. This is Boris Yeltsin at Randall's in September of 1989, right after leaving the Johnson Space Center, and he could not believe what he saw. And it stayed with him for the rest of his life. He even said, he goes, even the Gorbachev, he goes, talking about the politicians in Russia, they don't even have this choice, not even Mr. Gorbachev, he said. And then his interpreter told him that there were thousands of items in the store, and these don't even exist in Moscow. There's like one store that they make up to bring all of the people to, and that's where they take the podcast to stand people, and the podcast to stand people are too stupid. They're not serious. These people are not out in search of truth. They want to make a buck. It's all about clicks, because they would have asked to see more than just the one in Moscow that everybody is taken to. And so he could not believe it. And he actually, they gave him a little bag of like snacks and stuff to take for his trip. But he had asked his interpreter, is this the only store like this? And his interpreter had said, no, these stores are all over the nation. And there's thousands of stuff and thousands of items in every store. And that stuck with him. He actually wrote about this in his own autobiography. And Yeltsin said that it was this moment that really basically shattered his whole view of communism. It ended it. Yeltsin left communism in the aisle at Randall's. And so you have all these Europeans coming over here and seeing all of this amazing stuff in the United States, and they're taking that those seeds back with them. Very interesting. I don't think you could have a greater diplomatic effort than what we're seeing right now. We have a lot more on the way as we move. Our partners that help bring you the program, it's the folks over at Webroot, right? If your computer feels like it's slower by the day and it's clunky, it's probably your old heavy antivirus dragging everything down. It seems weird to talk about antivirus programs in 2026, but this is actually when you need them the most. The problem is most of the antivirus software out there has not kept up with the times, so to speak, except for one. 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
17: It's his life mission to make bad decisions. 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
0: We got a Florida shark, guys, and a video with it. So this happened at a Florida naval base on Monday this week. A shark interrupted a Florida employee's snorkeling break, and there were screams, and it was all captured on video. It was at the Naval Warfare Center in Panama City. It was a civilian employee there. He was just off the shore on Monday, and he was attacked by a shark. That's according to the Naval Support Activity. You're watching it right now. That's actually, oh my gosh. Now, somebody recorded it. The guy was thrashing in the water. A fin came out. Ooh. And he yelled for help. He hasn't been identified. They said his arms were severely injured, but he was rescued by onlookers. He was snorkeling during his lunch break. And a 911 call says the witness was reporting the attack, saying that the victim's arm was there, but it's not. Oh. That's not helpful. But they were asking, were his arms severed? So they guys obviously hospitalized, and prayers for a speedy recovery. Man, that's insane. What can you imagine going on lunch break? One swim. It was the shark's lunch break too.
18: Yeah.
0: Good heavens. And this is the second in the panhandle within the last week. There was a bull shark that bit a fisherman, according to Pensacola News Journal. But notice where he was. It's always in areas like that where you kind of have maybe a little brackish water, maybe a little, you know, they're swimming in there. They're going where the fish is. Right, they're going where the stuff is. If you're snorkeling and you're looking at fish, so is the shark. Stick with us.
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0: or no deal. I'm Chris DeMeo, Fox News. President Trump announcing a new peace deal with Tehran. Fox's Jill Nato reports.
1: The president says the U.S. and Iran have agreed on a memorandum of understanding, and it means Iran will never be able to get a nuclear weapon. He told reporters at the White House.

0: WMBD Radio Local News, I'm TJ Carson. Dangerous weather this afternoon made its mark across central Illinois. Several homes were damaged near Washburn after a large tornado touched down. A tornado was also reported near Deer Creek. As of 7:30 this evening, more than 17,000 customers were without power in Tazewell County and nearly 12,000 in Peoria County. Several trees were blown down in Morton and 70-mile-per-hour wind gusts causing damages to houses. The Illinois State Board of Education is moving forward with a statewide numeracy plan that aims to improve how math is taught in schools. Capital News Illinois reports the goal is to provide teachers with evidence-based instructional strategies to help students build their numeracy skills. The plan includes resources for teachers and school districts to use, but it does not create any curriculum mandates or specific teaching requirements. ISBE approved the plan during their board meeting on Wednesday. The next step will be getting schools to use the plan. The World Cup is underway today, and one Central Illinois legislator helped bring the beautiful game to North America. 16th District Congressman Darren LaHood serves as the co-chair of the Congressional Soccer Caucus. LaHood says the sport is very important to him and his family.
1: So I have three sons that all played soccer growing up in Peoria, and so soccer's been a big part of our life, and I'm proud that the president asked me to step up and be part of the World Cup.
0: This year's World Cup is being co-hosted by the United States, Mexico, and Canada. The U.S.'s first match is against Paraguay tomorrow night. More news in 30 minutes, or as it breaks, and always at WMBDRadio.com.
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4: The 25 News First Alert Forecast, calling for clearing skies overnight tonight. It will be mild, a little cooler and less muggy than the last few days, with lows in the upper 50s. Abundant sunshine tomorrow, seasonally warm weather with high temperatures in the mid-80s. We'll stay in the mid-80s Saturday with a chance for some showers and thunderstorms later in the day, especially this Saturday night and early Sunday morning, and then cooler on Sunday as high temperatures fall into the mid-70s. From 25 News, I'm First Alert Chief Meteorologist Brian Walder for WMBD Radio.
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13: Best way to drive out the devil, because the devil doesn't yield to scripture, is to jeer and flout him, because the devil cannot bear scorn. 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
13: Welcome back, everybody. Dana Lash with you, top of this third hour. You can watch us do the radio show on YouTube, Facebook, you know, if you want to go check it out as well. I think it's on X, too. So go and go peek and see. There's lots of stuff to get into, including, oh, this just flew by my screen. Let me grab this real quick. So the latest, let me pull this up, because now we have new stuff as it relates to Iran. POTUS had posted, I don't think he had this up on X, so this is on Truth Social, and it was reposted to X. He said, quote, based on the fact that discussions with the Islamic Republic of Iran have been brought to the highest level of Iranian leadership and approved, I have, as President of the United States of America, canceled the scheduled strikes and bombings against Iran this evening. Discussions and final points have been, in both concept and great detail, approved by all parties involved, including the United States, Israel, Saudi Arabia, UAE, Qatar, Turkey, Pakistan, Bahrain, Kuwait, Jordan, Egypt, and others. The naval blockade will remain in full force and effect until this transaction is finalized. Time and place of the signing will to be announced shortly. Thoughts, everyone? I'm thinking. I'm just saying. So he's announced that those strikes, he's called off the strikes. Now, remember, they were talking about taking Karg Island just a little bit earlier. I mean, that was a post that he also had. And so he said he's calling off those strikes, and threatened that the U.S. military could seize Karg Island. Now, he did not provide any details of the agreement. Now, remember, earlier, like this morning, he had posted that the United States, and I'm reading it, will be hitting Iran and all forms of defense with their blah, blah, blah, very hard tonight, is what he had said. I think this is all performative. If you're putting it out there, I think that was more for the public than it was for Iran, what he posted earlier. And then to call it off sounds also performative. I don't think that they had any intention of maybe escalating, or not escalating, continuing bombings in this operation this evening. Do you think, thoughts? What do you think, Kane?
15: After Trump announced that this was canceled, like, oil prices dropped, the stock market kind of jumped. So I'm wondering if he's looking at that and saying, well, this is probably a good move here. Because then it allows him another step later. If, you know, I don't know why he's giving them so many off ramps. I don't think I could have the patience that he has doing this. The off ramp would have already been chosen for me a while back. But I guess he's, for the world community, he's making sure that no one can come back and say Trump didn't give them any opportunities. He just went in like a dictator. Now, nobody can say that because he's given them so many damn chances.
13: Yeah. Well, this is interesting. So he said discussions and final points have been, in both concept and great detail, approved by all parties involved. So, you know, if this was something that they were going to really, I don't think that they would have announced it. To say that there's going to be bombings tonight, I don't think that they would have announced it. That's me, though. I don't think that's something that, what do you think? I think that maybe they did that as a way to maybe try to telegraph that there's some kind of momentum or towards a deal. And remember, this isn't a ceasefire deal. It's just a negotiation to the ceasefire. We're not even all the way there yet. This is just about negotiations. We can't even get past that. This is crazy. So that's where this latest stands. So, FYI, that's where the latest is. All right, a couple of other things that I wanted to share and get into. So the Carmelo Anthony, you know, we have had the verdict, and then we had sentencing. And Carmelo Anthony's parents have been going on the news. And I don't know if you guys have this from them. They've been going on the news, talking about this case, and really, I just think that it's insightful. Not insightful, like giving you insight, but like inciting. This is his mom, cut 22. Listen to this.
16: my son didn't intend to hurt anyone. My son was defending himself.
17: No, he wasn't.
18: It took less than 3 hours for a jury to reject 19-year-old Carmelo Anthony's claims of self-defense in the stabbing death of 17-year-old Austin Metcalf. Prosecutors argued Anthony intentionally killed Metcalf after being taunted and shoved by Metcalf and his teammates at a high school track meet.
19: Take us inside that courtroom. What stuck out to you?
20: What stuck out to me, number one, was the all-white jury. But
17: that's
20: I was trying
17: lie.
20: To be...
17: This guy is a racial thug. He is a liar. It was not an all-white jury. No wonder his son is the way he is, because clearly mom and dad are just like him. It wasn't an all-white jury, in fact, at all. It is, they had black jury members, Hispanic jury members, Asian jury members, and Indian jury members. They had a United Colors of Benetton jury. Over half of the witnesses that testified against Carmelo Anthony were black. So you see why Carmelo Anthony doesn't want accountability. He was raised by deadbeat parents to not have accountability. You got mama up here defending her grown-ass son who brought a knife to a track meet. He was asked repeatedly, by the way, as it came out in the trial, some of the people there that were asking him to leave were black students. Pretty hard to cry race, you know, use the race card on that, isn't it? Nobody liked this dude in the tent. And every single one of them testified that, yes, he was the aggressor. He walked in with a problem. He walked in looking for a problem. You don't get a diverse jury in this area you're in Collin County, and this is in, like, it's not exactly hardcore red, it's not blue, but there are way more conservative areas in Texas, and it's a pretty diverse community. You know, you have black and white families that live in Collin County. So this idea that they somehow didn't get a fair shake, they had black witnesses, and they had, I mean, a pretty heavily minority jury. And they still walked away with this verdict. Don't sit, you know what, you know why I hate this so much, that these thugs are trying to play the race card? Because you have other black families and other minority families that were like, no, he's the aggressor. We're tired of putting up with this stuff. He was the aggressor. But you're going to discount those families because that doesn't fit your narrative? His parents are the racists. His mom and dad are racist. No wonder. You know, they weren't even there for sentencing. They didn't even tell him goodbye before he went away. The mom gave her impact statement and flooded her eyes and then left. Drove off in her new car. They weren't even there. No, so, you know, in some ways, you can't blame your upbringing for everything. You know not to kill people, so that's on him, obviously. But it sounds like he did not get off on the right foot in life because he had two absentee parents. And that's the real sad thing. These parents are just as culpable. Them out there saying this stuff. And the mom out there outside when she left saying that this is about racism. It's racist. It's about racism. That's just despicable. Just despicable. But the witnesses that they had, I think, of the, was it six that they had? Six or seven witnesses they called? I think five of them, maybe double check, because I want to say four or five, yes. So seven witnesses, and four of them were black, and I think one was Asian, that had testified. So over half of the witnesses were minorities, and they were all saying the same thing independently of each other. Like, this guy was the aggressor. But his parents keep trying to make it a race thing. Now, he appealed. Courtroom there, they filed an appeal. But, you know, yeah, could look at it's not going to happen because he committed a crime. He committed a crime. And the dad, Carmelo Anthony's dad, he was asked, you know, what's your message for the Metcalf family? And his dad was like, well, you know, it's unfortunate to where nobody wins. We've all been hurt by this. No. You took that man's son off the face of this earth. Took him off the face of this earth in front of his twin brother. His twin brother, Austin Metcalf's brother, who was going to grow up. They were going to grow up together. They were going to share their lives together. Get married someday. Their families all be together. Now that's gone forever. Because the Anthony family raised a son who's a thug. And the mom refuses to take accountability. And the dad refuses to take accountability. They think apparently that in the, that it is their right. This is where it's racial. You can't, I would never believe that one of my children would have the right to go and instigate something. I would never believe that one of my children had the right to go somewhere where they weren't supposed to be, politely asked to leave repeatedly by everybody there, refuse, and purposefully provoke a confrontation because one of them would have a knife and they knew they could come out on top no matter what. And that is exactly what Carmelo Anthony did. That's why he was so emboldened, because he had a deadly weapon and he knew he was going to use it. So you can't tell me that he wasn't going and looking for anything. And by the way, this is what the prosecution argued. And it is what the jury overwhelmingly believed. Overwhelmingly believed. And the dad out there acting like, well, you know, we're all hurting. No, you are not. And the other thing, too, is the mom sat inside. So the jury, so apparently they had Hispanic, Asian, white, and Middle Eastern people in the jury. And she saw the jury and still looked at that reporter's face, and they both said, all white. All white. So what was the purpose of him stabbing Austin Metcalf if he wasn't trying to hurt himself? He wasn't defending himself. He literally was telling Metcalf, try me, come on. All of the witnesses, when they testified before the grand jury, they said he was looking for a fight and trying to start one. And he would not go. He would not leave. And then he tried to play the victim. No, the only person who was hurt was Austin Metcalf when Carmelo Anthony plunged a knife so deeply into his chest that it pierced through bone and right into his heart. That's the only victim. And I can't believe that media, they're just glazing this family. That's all it is. It was a very diverse jury. He didn't intend to hurt anyone. No, he just brought a knife to a track meet. He was asked approximately 15 times to leave and refused. He kept challenging everyone in the tent, quote, touch me again, see what happens. Nobody was even touching him. And then he was daring people, touch me, hit me, come on. Egging him on, according to witnesses, according to the jury, the testimony. Oh, he didn't turn to hit you. Shut up. Stop with the dodge and accountability. There's a young man who's dead because of what their son did. We have more on the way as we roll towards headlines. Our partners are bringing the program. It's the folks. We got a couple of people here.
1: Burn a gun.
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4: And now, all of the news you would probably miss. It's time for Dana's Quick Five.
17: Let me get this pulled up because we're having to deal with this issue instead. All right, so let's see here. First up, oh my gosh, what is tan maxing?
15: I think we know.
17: You just can we put stop anything. Calling things maxing?
15: Yeah, everything.
17: So if you get fat, is that food maxing?
5: Yes.
17: That's my old, everyone's always like, Dana, you've had a facelift. I've literally never had anything done. But what I am going to do is I'm going to food max. Yeah. As I get older, because it's natural anti-wrinkle. See?
5: Right.
17: Mm-hmm.
5: Right.
17: I got goals, y'all. So apparently, are they like not wearing, I'm reading this, are they not, what is a tanfluencer? Oh my gosh. Guys, stop. You guys know that stuff will age you. But at the same time, I don't believe in constantly coating yourself with SPF and not going under the sun. Your body is literally made to get vitamin D. But that doesn't mean that you slather on the baby oil and all that. I mean, if being worried about skin cancer doesn't bother young people, okay, then stop talking about skin cancer. Talk about how old they're going to look when they're 20, when they're 25. You guys are going to look like tanned leather when you're 30, right? You're going to have to spend an ungodly amount of money getting your skin lasered off to fix all the damage that you did when you were younger. So if nothing else convinces you, let that be the thing that does, right? Good heavens. Help us help you. All right, Honda recalls more than 880,000 cars due to a problem with rear suspension components. That's quite a lot. The company said it covers 2016 to 2022 Honda Pilot. There's a whole list of stuff that I'm not going to read all on air right now, but you might want to look it up. It centers around the rear subframe is what they said. And that it can corrode suspension mounting points. We have a lot more on the way. Folks, don't go anywhere because we'll know and we'll find you. 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
6: 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Oh, well, that's fun, isn't it? Hopefully the weather will start calming down so we can have a nice weekend. 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

0: WMBD Radio Local News, I'm TJ Carson. Dangerous weather this afternoon made its mark across central Illinois. Several homes were damaged near Washburn after a large tornado touched down. A tornado was also reported near Deer Creek. As of 7:30 this evening, more than 17,000 customers were without power in Tazewell County and nearly 12,000 in Peoria County. Several trees were blown down in Morton and 70-mile-per-hour wind gusts causing damages to houses. The Illinois State Board of Education is moving forward with a statewide numeracy plan that aims to improve how math is taught in schools. Capital News Illinois reports the goal is to provide teachers with evidence-based instructional strategies to help students build their numeracy skills. The plan includes resources for teachers and school districts to use, but it does not create any curriculum mandates or specific teaching requirements. ISBE approved the plan during their board meeting on Wednesday. The next step will be getting schools to use the plan. The World Cup is underway today, and one Central Illinois legislator helped bring the beautiful game to North America. 16th District Congressman Darren LaHood serves as the co-chair of the Congressional Soccer Caucus. LaHood says the sport is very important to him and his family.
1: So I have three sons that all played soccer growing up in Peoria, and so soccer's been a big part of our life, and I'm proud that the president asked me to step up and be part of the World Cup.
0: This year's World Cup is being co-hosted by the United States, Mexico, and Canada. The U.S.'s first match is against Paraguay tomorrow night. More news in 30 minutes, or as it breaks, and always at WMBDRadio.com.
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3: The 25 News First Alert Forecast, calling for clearing skies overnight tonight. It will be mild, a little cooler and less muggy than the last few days, with lows in the upper 50s. Abundant sunshine tomorrow, seasonally warm weather with high temperatures in the mid-80s. We'll stay in the mid-80s Saturday with a chance for some showers and thunderstorms later in the day, especially this Saturday night and early Sunday morning, and then cooler on Sunday as high temperatures fall into the mid-70s. From 25 News, I'm First Alert Chief Meteorologist Brian Walder for WMBD Radio.
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3: Welcome back to the program. Dana Lash here with you. We're at the bottom of this third hour. And, I just saw the thing of the reflecting pool, by the way. It's repainted. Holy wow, the difference. It's a new aerial photo. I saw it while it was refilling, but I haven't seen like one where it's been, wow, Kane, how is this not night and day difference?
4: Well, it is.
3: Oh, I mean, my gosh.
5: It doesn't matter what old footage you go with or how far back you go. It looks currently right now better than it's ever looked. I'm even thinking that the day it was put in is about as close as you're going to get to where it looks today.
3: It looks so pretty. It looks really nice. It looks really, really nice. And so, just saying, looks like he was right on this, doesn't it? Looks like POTUS was right on this. Maybe they should not have been giving him such a hard time. And how much, who was it that I was talking to? I think I actually told my mom this because she was asking about the reflecting pool and that. And it was something like, how many thousands of gallons a day was it leaking? I can't even remember. Juan is showing you right now. That's the old photo. If you're watching the simulcast, and that's the current. Oh my gosh, it's so much better looking. It's so much nicer.
5: Oh yeah.
3: I bet it smells better too.
5: And by the way, it was hundreds of thousands of gallons a week. So we were at, I think it was 16 million gallons a month, I think they estimated, that we were leaking out of that thing before.
3: Wow. Wow. That's crazy. That is absolutely crazy. So good. It looks so nice. Oh, except for that tent there. All right, so welcome. Welcome back to the program. So we were talking about the Carmelo Anthony story. So here's where it gets really bad. So I was showcasing for you how the parents refuse accountability. They think their son was done wrong. They apparently think that in the United States, if you want to walk up into a tent, if you want to take a knife to a school and you want to cause problems and purposefully seek out and try to provoke because you know that you have a blade on you, so you're going to come out on top, and be the antagonist, then they think that should be protected depending upon your skin color. So what they want, they're racists, Carmelo Anthony's parents, that are trying to, they want racial inequality to be codified, apparently. And this is where it gets even crazier. I don't think I made a joke about it. I said, well, I hope that they don't do something like this. So apparently the jurors are not afraid for their lives. Remember Carmelo Anthony's mom when she got in her new car after she gave her impact statement? She didn't stay for sentencing. She didn't say she loves her baby so much, but not enough apparently to use some of the money that they were raised to hire a lawyer instead of using the public defender. She loves her baby so much, but apparently not enough to use the money that she used to buy a new car and a new house on a better lawyer. She loves her baby so much, but apparently not enough to even stay there in the courtroom for sentencing. She loves her baby so much, she apparently not enough, though, to tell him goodbye as he's led away by the bailiff to go behind bars. So spare me. And then she goes outside and says, it's racism. That's what it all is. And the dad says, oh, no, it's self-defense. I mean, how dare you? How dare you? So now, because of their behavior, the ungodly behavior of his parents, now it looks like jury members are worried for their lives. There's a couple of different headlines on this. There's a trend for retaliation as it relates to the verdict. And no, none of them want to speak publicly. They're gagged from speaking publicly anyway, but it's also for their safety. So now, according to a couple of sources, there are fears for the Anthony jurors because a disturbing viral trend of agitators that have been attacking people around the country claiming that they were part of the jury that convicted him. And so Anthony's supporters, they said he was discriminated against. And the judge has a gag order.

0: for the jurors, so for their safety, because they'll be found out. They will absolutely find who they are. There was, for instance, in Jacksonville, Florida, a guy on a bike confronting another person who looked like he was homeless sitting on the sidewalk, and the cyclist goes, wasn't he on jury selection, and then hit him. And they've been attacking people. It's just awful, awful, awful stuff. And this was something that was confirmed by the Jacksonville Sheriff's Office. There was a woman who was a witness, and she intervened and said, he was not, he is a veteran, and leave him alone. And she went in there to defend him. And now, I mean, you've had the jurors. This is wild. Now they want to target the jurors. I'm surprised they're not targeting the family. Well, in fact, some of them were. When the family was leaving the courthouse, Carmelo Anthony supporters were screaming threats at the family. It's all on video. I really don't want to give air to any of it because it's awful, but they were screaming at his twin brother, you're next. One of them was caught on camera saying that. We're not dealing with humans. These are demons. I don't know what. Good heavens. And the family acts like, well, Austin Metcalf, he impaled himself on the knife. That's what they brought up in the trial. You know that, right? Did you hear that, Kim?
1: No.
0: Yeah, they were arguing that Austin Metcalf, they were implying that Metcalf impaled himself on the knife. Why was the knife out?
1: Right.
0: There is no way you can argue this that makes Carmelo Anthony not guilty. No way. But hey, I'm going to tell you something. If you're telling me that we have a protected right to go around getting people that we don't like, dear God, you better pray. Because there's a lot of us out there that choose peace every day. We choose it. It doesn't come naturally to us. It's something we work hard to choose. And those are the people you do not want to give a get out of hall, get out of school, get out of jail free pass to. So that I can't imagine being the family, the Metcalf family, and sitting in there and listening to that. That nonsense. That's just awful. Awful. There was at one point during the trial where they were showing photos of Austin Metcalf's injuries, and the jurors audibly gasped in horror. He apparently, what was it, a Swiss Army knife? He got through bone into the chest cavity, into the heart with that knife. He brought a backpack to a track meet. Oh, that's always weird. And would not leave the tent. All the witnesses says he was the aggressor. So Lorraine has a good piece written up about it at Substack about the trial and the verdict. And now it's they've appealed it, but now it's the family that is making all these problems. It's the family and the mother. They're going on doing the television runs. What do you if you go and carry a knife to a sports event and you walk into another school's tent, and it's not really a tent, it's like the covering that was on the side of the track, and you walk in there and they tell you, they're like, what are you doing here? You need to leave. And you're there being an aggressor, trying to get into people's faces, like looking to start a fight. That's not normal. That's not behavior of a good person. That isn't behavior of someone who didn't intend to hurt anybody. People who don't intend to hurt anyone, like the mom said, they don't take a knife to a track meet. People who don't intend to hurt anyone, like the mom said, they don't go to where they are not supposed to be. People who don't intend to hurt anyone, like the mom said, they don't stay in that place where they were not supposed to be. And after being asked approximately 15 times by every other person in that tent that included a number of black students, you don't intend to hurt anyone, then you leave. But Carmelo Anthony didn't leave. And if you don't intend to hurt anyone, like his mom said, you definitely don't bring out your Swiss Army knife. And if you don't intend to hurt anyone, like your mom said, you definitely don't plunge it into someone's chest. so forcibly that it goes through bone. So his mom is a liar. And she's a liar because she lied about the makeup of the jury. She's a liar because they tried to act like all the witnesses were white. Over half of the witnesses were black. And they all said the same thing. And I mean, wild. Just wild. And they want those jury members. They want to find out who those jurors are. Your skin color does not give you a pass to go and stab people and start problems. This doesn't do that. A couple of other things. Moving back, you know, I was talking earlier about all of the Europeans that were coming to the United States and, you know, touring the United States because of World Cup and all of this, you know, the biggest competition, probably the biggest match and matches in World Cup history. And they're trying to say they had to come up with some way to make it look bad. Well, I don't want to say the name of it, but it's this Washington, D.C. based media entity. They're saying the 2026 World Cup could be the hottest and dirtiest ever, the most polluting tournament ever. They've got to ruin it somehow. Somehow. They have to try to make it. I'm surprised they're not trying to milkshake duck any of the Europeans that are over here. That was one of the things I had in the back of my mind when I was reading all of their different accounts of where they were going and watching the videos of everywhere that they were visiting. I kept thinking the media is going to try to milkshake duck these people, aren't they? They're going to try to get these folks, aren't they? I hope they don't, but you never know. We have more on the way as we roll towards the conclusion of this third hour and our partners for the program. 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
0: Welcome back to the program. Dana Lash with you. So we gave you the update about Iran. Apparently, we are not going to be bombing after we said we were bombing. I don't know. That's not happening. So POTUS says, I mean, he said that they're coming close to a deal, but he didn't say that a deal was made. And this isn't the first time that we've heard that a deal is, I guess, close enough that military action isn't required. But we've all watched this before. Like I told you, Iran has zero interest in making any kind of a deal. They have no interest. They never have had an interest in making any kind of a deal, ever. They never will. They don't want to. They have no interest in it. It's not anything they want to do. And this is just a song and dance to stretch it all out as much as possible. That's all this is. And so POTUS says, I don't know. Some people are saying, well, maybe the Karg Island threat worked. It's not the first time that he's brought it up, though. It's not the first time. Apparently, so Axios, and I don't like this guy. I think the guy is an stooge for Iran over at Axios. And he's always the guy that all this stupid stuff comes in. Like, he was the guy who was pushing the Lebanon stuff about Lebanon being involved in the ceasefire for Pakistan when it was never involved. He's saying that Iran made some key concessions. Well, what? What are the concessions? Apparently, the gaps narrowed for three key issues: the mechanism for releasing frozen assets, which is apparently important to the regime, arrangements for reopening the strait, and then nuclear program, how those negotiations over the program will be conducted during the 60-day ceasefire. I'm done with it. Now, this is not a peace deal, by the way. Don't think it is. It's not even like a full-on ceasefire at all. This is just a framework for negotiation to do that. I don't know. I mean, Iran has always said they're not giving up anything on nuclear. That's it. So, I mean, they've already kind of walked, they already walked back on the Strait of Hormuz. They already walked back on ceasefire. So, I mean, I don't know why we're giving them another chance unless there's something. Look, I'm waiting to see, because remember the last time they were going back and forth on this, the Saudis, that was to buy the Saudis time. So the Saudis could get this alternate pipeline in place and bypass the strait for at least a portion of crude. So that gave them enough time to do that. I don't know what this is, but I don't know. I mean, the oil prices, they've been, you know, they've been kind of going, drifting, they've been kind of going downward, descending, so to speak. But, you know, CENTCOM says the strait's open. Yeah, until, you know, they got drones there, though. That's what our Apache helicopter was surveying the area when some Iranian drones took it down. So we'll see. Maybe we'll have some more insight tonight. But, you know, I'm telling you, I don't know where we're going with this. Because how long has this been going? We've had 2 months that a deal was all but set. That's what we heard, it's for the past couple of months. So I think people need a little bit more insight, is all I'm saying. They're going to have faith that POTUS can negotiate a deal. And we don't need to see everything right away, but we need something different than what we've been told for the past 2 months. I think it's fair to say, right, Kane?
10: Yeah.
0: I think that's fair to say.
11: Yeah. I think it always is an issue of messaging, because Trump is not only the guy that we expect to hear the messaging from, but we also get it from the media after the filter. And so he's got a double battle there. So right. He's got to be articulate, and he's got to spell this out for people like you and me, who actually are like, wait a minute.
0: Yeah.
11: We need a little bit more.
0: And, you know, the other thing, too, is that he's a really good messenger, which makes me wonder who's pulling him back. I think that somebody is trying to pull him back from this. Again, I think that's the anti.
11: Think that he also is. Look, this is a military operation, so I'm going to intentionally not say a lot about it.
0: We don't need to know all the cards yet. But the American people, to support things going forward, are going to need more insight than that. All right, today in stupidity.
11: All right, Democrat Rep. Summer Lee says if Black Americans don't get reparations, they're just not going to vote. Wow, listen to this.
12: But yeah, it's absurd, and that's what they do, because again, they're trying to disenfranchise you. Because if you believe that you're never going to get reparations from this system, then you tap out.
11: Oh, don't vote, and then you won't for sure get any representation. That makes sense.
0: I mean, if it's the left that's saying they won't vote, I'm okay with that. Yeah. Don't vote. Don't do it. Yeah. Folks, thanks for joining us today. Find us on Substack, Chapter and Verse, YouTube, Facebook, like and subscribe, podcast as well. 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

0: It's vacation time. Finally just you, the fam, and a week of bliss. 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Here's some stress. You booked a flight out of Chicago Airport that leaves in 4 hours. But instead of being on the road, one of your kids is running around half-dressed while the other dumps coffee on your phone and passport. 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

0: From the City of Angels near the Pacific Ocean, good morning, good evening, wherever you may be across the nation, around the world. I'm George Norrie. This is Coast to Coast AM. Later tonight, Planet X, Giants, and the Riddle of the Sphinx. We've got it all for you tonight. Here's what's happening. President Donald Trump claimed that the U.S. just made a great settlement of the war with Iran, subject to the finalization of documents. The president said he expects a signing to occur over the next few days, repeating similar claims he has made numerous times over the course of this war. The Strait of Hormuz, the vital oil shipping route that has become a major choke point during the war, will be reopened as soon as the deal is signed. But the Iranians say no deal yet. Here's Tom Danheiser with more. It's confusing, Tommy.
1: Well, it is. Well, U.S. President Donald Trump has claimed that a deal with Iran is nearly complete and could be signed in Europe as soon as this weekend, raising hopes of a breakthrough after months of military tensions, diplomatic standoffs, and fears of a wider regional conflict. Speaking to reporters at the Oval Office, Mr. Trump said Vice President J.D. Vance is expected to attend a signing ceremony in Europe and suggested that negotiation had reached their final stage. The U.S. president later declared during a tele-rally that the United States had effectively ended the war with Iran, claiming Tehran had agreed never to possess nuclear weapons. President Trump said the agreement goes beyond preventing Iran from developing nuclear weapons and would also prevent Tehran from purchasing them. He described the provision as a key U.S. demand that was added during the negotiations. The president also revealed that he had spoken with leaders from Qatar, the UAE, Saudi Arabia, Bahrain, Kuwait, and Pakistan as diplomatic efforts intensified. However, Iranian officials have disputed reports that a final agreement has been reached. Foreign Ministry spokesperson Esmail Baghaei said suggestions of a completed deal were merely speculation and insisted that Tehran has not yet taken a final decision. Iran also confirmed that Qatar and Pakistan remain actively engaged as mediators between the two sides. Meanwhile, Iran has declared the Strait of Hormuz completely closed to all commercial shipping and oil tankers, threatening to target any vessel that attempts to pass. The military directive came in response to fresh U.S. airstrikes against Iran military targets, despite Iran's closure declaration. The U.S. military confirms that some maritime traffic is still pushing through the waterway.
0: Thank you, Tom. Iran better come to the bargaining table pretty soon. A study of 2,044 older adults in Japan found that lower blood vitamin C levels were linked to less brain tissue and weaker structural network patterns, even after accounting for age, diabetes,

0: smoking, and other lifestyle factors. Researchers scanned participants' brains using MRI and measured vitamin C directly from blood samples, not dietary estimates, making the findings more reliable than most prior nutrition and brain studies. Vitamin C was linked to all three clusters of the brain's default mode network, a system tied to memory, self-awareness, and cognitive function that is often disrupted in Alzheimer's disease and depression. Take your vitamin C. A pet food recall has been expanded in the U.S. to include a product with a potential vitamin deficiency, which could affect neurological functions in cats and dogs. According to a notice from the FDA, Go Raw, the company, is expanding a voluntary recall originally issued in February to include an additional lot of Steve's Real Food chicken recipe fried and has potentially low levels of thiamine, also known as vitamin B1. Let's check in with food safety coach Jeff Nelken. Jeff, I'm pushing you into the pet industry now.
1: You're right. The thiamine and the deficiency, the B1 that you were talking about, over a period of time results in neurological dysfunction. So if you have pets that have been on this product for a while and you notice any mobility issues, they're falling a lot, they're having maybe slight seizures or signs of weakness, they certainly should bring their pets to the vet for a quick review. And for those of you that want to speak to the company directly, you can reach them at 801-432-7478. And if you want to email them, cs@goraw.com, you can email them and ask them any questions about concerns you might have, but they're going to replace any of the product that you have on hand.
0: Super. Thank you, Jeff. Jeff's website, NelkenFoodSafetyCoach.com. SpaceX, Elon Musk's rocket and satellite maker, officially finalized its initial public offering price to become the world's largest stock market debut, in a testament to the tech mogul's influence and people's belief in his business vision. He is a genius. SpaceX confirmed its IPO price was set at $135 a share, that it would sell for more than 555 million shares, according to a company statement. That means SpaceX could raise around $75 billion from its offering, putting its valuation at $1.77 trillion. Amazing. And here's Kevin Randall, the retired Army Lieutenant Colonel, with his weekly report on What's in the Sky. Hi, Kev.
2: Hi, George. How you doing?
0: Okay. Looking forward to your report.
2: Well, I've been going through the information in the last UAP data dump. I made a quick survey of that material. Many of the documents released this go-around had originally been classified as secret, with a few formally classified as top secret. I mention this because of the decades-long denial that there were hidden and highly classified files is proven false. Many of the documents were already in the hands of UFO researchers. But as a single example, there was a classified document that mentioned a sighting from Kansas City on January 6, 1950. The object was in sight for about 25 minutes, hovered several times, and eventually disappeared. Now, it's not a spectacular sighting because the UFO was described as a glowing orb that had a periodic flashing red light in the center. And I mentioned this simply because it was mentioned in the latest data dump. I found it in the Project Blue Book files, and it was written off as Venus. Again, I'm reminded of the old lawyer's trick of burying the opposition in paperwork. It's a tactic that is not geared for disclosure, but for distraction. On a more interesting note, David Grush, in an interview just days old, said that the revelations about UFOs were 60 to 90 days away. He said that he was confident that the U.S. government was about to release solid evidence of alien visitation. He said these new revelations won't be limited to sighting reports and photographs, but will include evidence of recovery of physical craft and biological materials. As I've reported in the last few weeks, there are hints from some of the highly placed but unidentified sources that President Trump's speech on the topic has already been prepared and will be given in July. And I have to wonder if the delay is to gauge the reaction of the general public to Steven Spielberg's Disclosure Day. If the reaction is negative, meaning that something similar to the reaction of Orson Welles' 1938 War of the Worlds broadcast, the tone of the speech might be more of the same that we've already had. Sightings that are interesting but have no obvious explanation. Sightings that could be misidentifications but don't lead to the alien visitation. Grush is basing his statements on what he'd been told by insiders. We have, over the last several months, learned the names of some of them, such as Christopher Mellon and Eric Davis. I posted a list of 12 to 13 crash retrievals to my blog months ago. This was based on things that Grush had said, some of the contacts and rumors of other crashes that he knew about. Of course, we only need reference or evidence from one of those to prove the case. I also note here that Grush suggested full disclosure would result in a paradigm shift in our worldview. There could be severe negative consequences to such a revelation, which might cause caution on the part of those who hold that information. And I would think that if people took a moment to think this through, they would realize we've been dealing with this for three quarters of a century and has not affected our lives. Learning that some UFOs or alien craft doesn't change that. They have not attempted to make contact with or interfere with our world. The revelation that some UFOs or alien craft will not change any of that. In other words, there should be no panic. This has been the excuse for withholding the data, but does not work in the world today. We'll just have to wait for the president's speech to see what it says. And that's what we have for tonight, George.
0: All right, my friend, we'll talk to you next week. That's Kevin Randall. In a moment, Stephen C. Meyer joins us. The doctor is going to talk about Return of the God Hypothesis and his film, The Story of Everything, in just a moment on Coast to Coast AM. 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

0: And welcome back to Coast, George Norrie with you. Dr. Stephen Meyer back with us, director of the Center for Science and Culture at the Discovery Institute in Seattle, Washington. He received his PhD in the philosophy of science from the University of Cambridge, former geophysicist and college professor, and has authored the New York Times bestseller, Darwin's Doubt, The Explosive Origin of Animal Life and the Case for Intelligent Design. He also wrote The Return of the God Hypothesis, and his film is called The Story of Everything. Stephen, welcome back to the show. How have you been?
1: I've been very well, George, and it's awfully kind of you to have me come back.
0: We think the world of you, my friend.
1: Well, thank you very much. It's been a pleasure. I think this might be my third time, so I'm grateful for the chance to talk with you again.
0: What have you been up to?
1: Well, we've had a good run with this film you just mentioned. It was we were offered a 7-night opening, and the film was held over for an additional week in theaters, and then an additional week beyond that, and then just today we've had it open on Amazon Prime for streaming release. So I've been doing a lot of interviews telling people about the film, and we've gotten a very good response so far.
0: It's one of the few films out there, Stephen, that tries to explain how this all started.
1: That's exactly the point. It's weaves several elements together, some absolutely beautiful visuals of deep space and the inner workings of the cell, but with some fantastic storytelling about the major discoveries of the last century that have taken place in science that have led many scientists to reconsider and even reaffirm belief in God as a result of scientific discoveries. That is to say, because of, not in spite of, things that science has been discovering. And I think the third element is that there's a kind of very persuasive testimony from leading scientists that gives the film not only a good story, but also a kind of persuasive argument. So you've got visuals, argumentation, and story all woven together, I think, very nicely. The producers did a fantastic job.
0: Stephen, I've been on a mission over the past couple of years to talk about the Big Bang and how things started. How things
1: Excellent.
0: Started from nothing, and I can't get an answer, and it's driving me crazy.
1: Well, right, it's kind of a mystery for a lot of people because the best physics that we have, two lines of evidence, one from observational astronomy, and secondly, a series of developments in theoretical physics, both point back to a definite beginning to matter, space, time, and energy. That is to say, everything that is in our universe. And so the question is, how do you explain the origin of such a thing from any entity within the universe? You can't really do it. Before the beginning of the universe, or separate, independent of our universe, there was no matter to do the causing. So a standard materialistic scientific explanation is not going to get the job done. Before there was physics, you can't invoke physics to explain, you can't invoke the laws of physics to explain the origin of the physical world. So it seems to require some sort of an explanation that points to some sort of transcendent entity, something outside matter, space, time, and energy, which is also powerful, appears to require volition because things come into existence at a particular point in time. And another thing that we've discovered is that the universe was, as the physicists put it, finely tuned from the very beginning of the universe, suggesting that that transcendent volitional agent was also intelligent. And when you get that far, you begin to paint a picture of an entity that has exactly the attributes that traditional theists, Jews and Christians, for example, have ascribed to or believed are possessed by God Almighty. So it looks, this is why I call it the return of the God hypothesis. The science is pointing to the need for a kind of God-like being to create and to explain the origin of the universe as a creator.
0: Looking forward to your answers tonight, Stephen. Let's go back to the story of everything. It's got a little Stephen Hawking into it, but tell us the premise of the film.
1: Yeah, absolutely. The story of everything is in the title is a bit of a nod to a wonderful biographical picture about Hawking's life that was called The Theory of Everything. The leading scientists, the leading physicists have been trying for quite some time to develop one single law of physics that would subsume all the other laws so that we would have one single law that could explain everything. That, alas, has not been a successful research program, but it was part of what consumed Hawking in his life's work. He was also very intrigued with this issue of the beginning of the universe. In the 1960s, when he was doing his PhD thesis at Cambridge University, he first had the diagnosis of ALS, the Lou Gehrig's disease. And at one point, he was so discouraged by that, he thought he might quit his studies, but he was encouraged to press on, and he did. It's a very heroic story. And one of the things he developed in his PhD thesis was essentially a proof of the beginning of the universe called the singularity theorem. And he developed that further with work he did after his PhD up until 1972. But the more he reflected, on that. And so he spent much of the rest of his career looking for an alternative explanation for the origin of the universe. He developed something called quantum cosmology, which I can tell more about if you like. But I've shown in my book, Return of the God Hypothesis, that though this alternative model attempted to get around the need for a beginning to the universe and therefore an external creator, for other reasons, it seemed to require the need for an external creator. Hawking seemed to depict the origin of matter, space, time, and energy coming out of a kind of mathematical equation or mathematical law. It had no physical extent. It was a purely conceptual idea giving rise to everything that we see physically, which, it was another physicist pointed out, seemed to point to the need for a mind predating the origin of the material universe. So even Hawking's attempt to get around the idea that a beginning pointed to God seemed to come to the same conclusion, albeit on different grounds.
0: If there was a beginning, Stephen, what was before the beginning?
1: Well, that's really the deep question that everyone struggles with, because we're also talking about the beginning. Part of the beginning is the beginning of time and space. So we can't really talk about something that preceded the origin of the universe, at least on our timeline. It would either have to be something that is occupying a different temporal plane, or maybe a being that is outside time and space. And this is, of course, something that's long been affirmed by traditional theists, Jews, and Christians about God himself, that in the Hebrew Bible, in the famous passage where Moses encounters God at the burning bush, and he asks, God, who should I say is sending me to confront Pharaoh? And God's answer is, I am that I am. And he gives a name that implies that he's an eternal, timeless being that is not bound or constrained by our time. And oddly, that seems to be the kind of entity that's needed to explain the origin of our universe and its temporal beginning and the time that we experience in our universe. So the evidence we have of a beginning seems to point to the need for some kind of causal actor who lies outside of our normal time and space domain.
0: Stephen, I don't seem to subscribe to the theory of the Big Bang. I don't think something blew up from nothing. What do you think?
1: Well, I think the evidence is pretty strong that there was a temporal beginning to the universe and that our universe has been expanding outward. I think one thing that is a confusing thing to a lot of people in the way scientists talk, they think that the scientists are saying that the Big Bang caused the origin of the universe, when in fact, when scientists talk about the Big Bang, they're really talking about not the first cause, but the first effect, namely that there was a first effect, there was a beginning, and that requires then something beyond the material universe to explain that temporal origin. So the Big Bang itself as a term was coined by an astrophysicist named Sir Fred Hoyle, who was a very strident scientific atheist early in his career. And he coined the term Big Bang to stigmatize the idea that the universe had a beginning. And the term ended up sticking, and I think it's created a lot of confusion for some people, and maybe is some of the reason that some people reject the idea. But I think the core idea that the universe had a beginning is well attested by a number of lines of evidence in observational astronomy, as well as developments in theoretical physics.
0: We'll be back in a moment with Stephen Meyer. His book is called Return of the God Hypothesis, His film is called The Story of Everything. We'll take calls with him next hour on Coast to Coast. Fascinating subject. Back in a moment on Coast to Coast AM.
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1: We're talking with Dr. Stephen Meyer. 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Have you listened in yet on the Paranormal Podcast Network? 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

0: Welcome back, George Norrie, with Dr. Stephen Myers. Stephen, in your book, Return of the God Hypothesis, you have basically convinced everybody that there is indeed intelligent design, haven't you?
1: Well, I don't know if I've been convinced everybody, but I think the tide is turning in this debate. In the early 2000s, there was a very popular group of spokesmen for science called the New Atheists, who claimed that science properly understood undermines belief in God. And I think over the last 5 or 6 years, I think the influence of that group has waned considerably as it's become more and more apparent that the great discoveries of the 20th and 21st centuries are things that require evidence of a designing intelligence, and that the arguments of the New Atheists were really rather thin, and they didn't seem to really be paying attention to the biggest events and biggest discoveries of modern science.
0: Did your work convince you about intelligent design, or did you already believe that?
1: No, I encountered scientists who were some of the pioneers in thinking about this in our contemporary times. I attended a conference early in my career where there was a discussion of the origin of the universe and the origin of life. And the discussion was conducted by leading scientists in each case that had different points of view on that. Some of them were inclined toward a theistic view. Others were inclined toward a more materialistic atheistic view. And it appeared to me, listening to these discussions, especially about the origin of the universe and the origin of life, that the theistic friendly science seemed to have the upper hand in the discussion. The evidence, as we've been talking about, for a creation event seemed to point to the need for an external creator. The evidence for the fine-tuning of the universe seemed to point to a transcendent fine-tuner. And the thing that impressed me most was the evidence that the biologists were talking about, the discoveries that have been made about the inner workings of the cell. In Darwin's time, scientists thought that the interior of the cell was, as one scientist put it, a simple homogeneous globule of plasm. We thought of the simplest unit of life as a kind of enclosure of jello or goo. And what we've since found is that inside even the tiny recesses of the living cell, we have an exquisite realm of digital technology, information encoded in the DNA molecule and other similar molecules, and also little tiny miniature machines processing that information and expressing it to build yet other machines. So you have something like a hierarchically organized information storage, transmission, and processing system inside every living cell of every living organism. Bill Gates, the software mogul, has said that DNA is like a software program, but much more complex than any we've ever devised, suggesting that there needed to be a master programmer for life. Whenever we see information, especially in a digital or alphabetic form, we always know that it has come from a prior intelligence, whether we're talking about computer code or a paragraph in a book or a hieroglyphic inscription or information being transmitted across a radio signal. Information is a mind product, and so the discovery of information at the foundation of life and inside the tiny recesses of living cells points to the need for a prior master programmer or designing intelligence having played a role in the origin of life. And I think that's one of the key arguments that is persuading many people that there was an intelligent designer behind life. And so, yes, I do think that there's been a shift in the perception of the relationship between science and religious belief, in part because there is this powerful evidence of intelligent design that we're seeing in life and in the universe.
0: Stephen, wasn't the astrophysicist Fred Hoyle an atheist?
1: He was. He started his career as a rather strident atheist, actually there is a famous quote where he says, people are looking for something to give them comfort. And so when people like me come along and say that there's no evidence of God whatsoever, they get very upset. But then he later changed his own mind about his scientific atheism. He discovered something called the fine-tuning of the fundamental parameters of physics that are necessary to account for the abundance of carbon and other large elements that are necessary for life. And there were so many of these parameters that had to be so exquisitely finely tuned. The collective probability of them was extremely small. And he finally came to the view that fine-tuning pointed to a fine-tuner. He was quoted as saying that a common-sense interpretation of the evidence suggests that a super-intellect, as he put it, has monkeyed with physics and chemistry, and that there are no blind forces to speak of in producing life. So, yeah, he had a major change of mind. And in the film, this is one of the things that I think makes the storytelling so compelling, is that the film looks at three great discoveries that have larger implications that are friendly to what I call the God hypothesis, theistic implications. They point to a transcendent, intelligent creator. And in each of the acts in the film, the one that addresses the discovery of the beginning of the universe, the one that that addresses the discovery of the fine-tuning of the universe, and in the act that addresses the discovery of the digital code inside living cells, we tell the story of scientists who have changed their mind about these big philosophical or religious or worldview questions. Many scientists who started out as atheists started out implacably opposed to the evidence for a beginning or the idea that there was evidence of design, and who changed their minds. And I think that's what's made the history of the last 100 years in science so interesting, is that most scientists at the beginning of the 20th century started out as pretty strident materialists or atheists, and many have had a change of mind because of, again, not in spite of, the evidence.
0: I've come to the conclusion, Stephen, that there's got to be some intelligent design behind this. There's just no way this is an accident. It's too orderly. It's too put together.
1: Well, exactly. You have the beautiful order of the cosmos. Sir Isaac Newton said of our solar system, just speaking of that in a portion of his work called The General Scholium to the Principia. It was his famous theological epilogue to arguably one of the greatest works of physics ever written. And he said, this most beautiful system of sun, planets, and comets could only proceed from the counsel and dominion of an intelligent and powerful being with a capital B. So you're not alone in that conclusion, George. The great Sir Isaac Newton agreed with you and expressed that in one of the greatest works of science ever written.
0: The big question, Stephen, is how did the intelligent design start?
1: How and when, I suppose. We have a pretty good idea of when, as far as seeing the history of the cosmos. When we've been talking about the evidence for a beginning, astronomers and astrophysicists have been able to date that beginning a very long time ago. We have a pretty good idea of when life arose. It's a little the how question. We can see that an intelligent designer needed to be active to produce information. We know that the information and the kind of information we have in living cells is the same kind that always leads us to conclude there was a designing intelligence at work. It's very much like the digital code in software, the information that's stored in the DNA. But we don't know exactly how it was done, in the same way that we don't really know how our own creative intelligence works to produce software or a written text or a sonata or a beautiful poem. We can see the effects of intelligence without really knowing how mind interfaces with matter. And yet we know that it does, and we know the distinctive effects of the activity of minds. And so when we see those effects in nature, in things that we did not design ourselves, we're quite warranted in inferring that a great mind produced those, even if we don't know exactly how that mind did it.
0: Stephen, the universe is about 14 billion years old. Why can't it be 20 billion years old?
1: Well, that's an interesting question you raised, George, because the standard date is, you're right, 13.8 billion years old for the universe. Some of the new astronomical data coming in from the Webb telescope has been puzzling. It hasn't really challenged the idea that there was a beginning or the universe is expanding outward from the beginning, as astrophysicists have been saying for the last 100 years. But it has challenged our ideas about galaxy formation. They seem to have formed earlier than we thought they should have formed. And that suggests that either galaxies formed faster than we thought before, or perhaps the universe is even older to allow more time for that galaxy formation. So astrophysicists may be adjusting that accepted date for the origin of the universe at some point, but that's an open question in astrophysics. And so we'll have to stay tuned to see what they come up with.
0: But why did it start when it did?
1: Well, I don't think anyone has an explanation for that. If it started as an act of a divine creator, I think the only answer there is that it was the creator's good pleasure to do so at that point in time, or rather to create time and then to let it run in the forward direction. Again, we have this kind of strange mystery that both space and time were part of what was created. It wasn't that galaxies or elementary particles or plasma or atoms were created in pre-existing space and time, but according to Einstein's physics, the space and time were part of what was created and what is expanding. Space is expanding as in the forward direction of time. We're getting more and more and more of it all the time.
0: Does it frustrate you that we don't have the answers?
1: I am so intrigued with the many things that we've been able to figure out that it's, I think, just such a very exciting time to be a scientist and to be a philosopher, to be able to think about these deep questions. And I think there are some things that we'll have to leave alone or we may never fully answer, especially when we think about, you know, these questions of what came before the beginning of time. How do you exactly get your head around that?
0: Yeah.
1: There's a passage in the Hebrew Bible that says he has written eternity on their hearts, but they can comprehend it not. So it seems to be there's a suggestion even in the Holy Scriptures that there may be some things that we can never figure out. And yet we also, one of the great ideas that gave rise to modern science was that because our minds had been made in the image of the same rational creator who made the universe, that we are able to understand the universe, that it is intelligible, that there are principles of rationality at work within it. We describe them as the laws of nature, and we're able to understand those things because our minds are made in the image of the rational creator who gave us rationality and built that same rationality into nature. So our minds are attuned to what has been created. So there's so much that we can know. I think rationality is a huge gift, but the rationality seems to be bounded. There are some things that may lie beyond our human capacity to fully understand. And we're coming up against those kinds of paradoxes and feels like quantum physics, where we've got very strange results that have had physicists scratching their heads for over a century.
0: Well, it gets even stranger, Stephen, when you add in after-death studies and try to explain what happens when you die, why so many people believe in heaven and the afterlife.
1: Absolutely.
0: It is, the whole thing is just strange, isn't it?
1: There's a colleague of mine who's a brain scientist, a neurosurgeon, Michael Egner, who has a wonderful book out called The Immortal Mind. And he might be a great guest on this program at some time. He's got a lot to say both about the immaterial nature of the mind and the way it interfaces with the material brain, but also he's working on doing a lot of work on these near-death experiences as well. And that's another area of fascinating active interest that also challenges materialism, I think.
0: Has the Catholic Church come out specifically to talk about the existence of the universe as it's tied into God?
1: Yeah, I think there's a long tradition in Catholic thought that suggests that science and religious belief are ultimately compatible. One of the recent popes, who was Cardinal Ratzinger, had a statement affirming the idea of intelligent design once he became pope. So I think I think many of the religious traditions are increasingly seeing that science is a friend to belief, not an adversary.
0: In your opinion, and I'm just tapping you for your opinion, before it all started, what was before?
1: My view is the mind of God. If you even look at that Genesis account, it talks about how the Spirit of God hovered over the waters of the deep. And there have been some Hebrew scholars and astrophysicists that have looked at those early verses and think that the word for waters is also consistent with something like the sort of early plasma state of the universe, which was disordered and became ordered as the result of the act of a designing intelligence. You asked for an opinion. Let's call that a speculation, but I think there's something there to explore.
0: But we'll really never get the answer to the Big Bang, will we?
1: Yeah, well, how would we? How would we know? I was interacting today on another podcast with a physicist who was talking about, we'll get an answer from physics. And we just need to keep looking for an answer from physics. Well, how do you get an answer from physics as to where the whole physical world came into? There's no physics until you have a physical universe. So if you're talking about the origin of the physical universe, you're talking about the origin of physics itself, and you can't invoke physics to explain itself. You need something beyond the physical world to account for its origins. That's why I like to say, before the beginning of the universe, there was no matter to do the causing. So materialistic explanations are not going to be adequate.
0: Stephen, we're going to come back in a moment and take phone calls with you next from our incredible viewership and listeners. Stephen C. Meyer with us. His book is called Return of the God Hypothesis. His film is called The Story of Everything. We will be back in a moment with your calls on Coast to Coast AM.
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1: It was kind of a special gift to myself. 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

0: Check out Sherman's newly remodeled...
1: I finally did it.
0: What's that, Larry?
1: I walked into the store.
0: And?
1: It pains me to say it, but it's pretty legit.
0: Wow, Larry, that's actually kind of nice.
1: Don't get all sappy on me. Just wanted to say you did an all right job.
0: Which door did you go in?
1: I went in one and out the other. Just like the money in your bank accounts.
0: Very funny. You buy anything?
1: I was hoping to work out a deal on a new...
0: Whoops, looks like we're out of time. See you, Larry.
1: Bye, Paul.
2: 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Join me and Phil Luciano as he fills in for Dan DiIorio on the Greg and Dan Show. It will be a Friday show. Oh, well, that's fun, isn't it? Hopefully the weather will start calming down so we can have a nice weekend. We'll keep you posted on that. All the news of the day, what it means and why it matters. And at 8:40, I'm going to talk to a fella who is a Route 66 expert. 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
1: This hour we'll take your calls with Dr. Stephen Meyer about the story of everything when we come right back on Coast to Coast AM. Have you been on a cruise recently? Listen to this. 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

0: And welcome back, George Norrie, along with Stephen Meyer. Stephen, did your views change over the years, or have they always been the same?
1: I had a very long, somewhat tortuous conversion experience to religious belief. And so that was kind of the defining defining series of events for me in my young life. But the idea of intelligent design was really didn't play much of a role in my religious conversion. It wasn't until I encountered scientists talking about the interior workings of the cell, the DNA, the fine tuning, some of these things I've been talking about, that I began to realize that there was a scientific case for the existence of God. Many of the reasons that I came to faith had to do with were more matters of philosophical deliberation. So, yeah, there's been a development of my thought in roughly the same direction that's been taking place for a long time. But it was certainly not all. I started out very very skeptical about belief in God originally, and came to faith through two phases of deliberation, one philosophical and the other later scientific.
0: Was your metamorphosis one of kicking and screaming?
1: I had an occasion where I shook my fist at heaven. Yeah, I was there was a point where I had become convinced of belief in God, but didn't want it to be true. So that's a kind of strange place to find yourself in.
0: How were you raised as a kid?
1: I was raised in a nominally religious home, but it had ceased to be very important to anyone, and we stopped going to church and that sort of thing. And I had an experience in my teen years where I began to have these existential philosophical questions. What's it going to matter in 100 years? I think maybe affected by the pervasive materialist nihilist worldview that you would encounter in among scientists or among professors, among teachers. I wondered if there was any kind of ultimate meaning to life. It seemed like there was just this routine, these things that we did over and over and again, and then we all died, and then that's the end. And so I was thinking, well, what possible achievement could I make? What could I spend my life on that would have any ultimate meaning or value if at the end of the day we all die and rot? And I found that didn't seem like other kids at school were asking the same kind of questions. So I began to wonder if maybe there was something wrong with me for asking them. And I later learned they were philosophical questions. And I had a professor in college where I said, I wasn't insane. I was just a philosopher. And he laughed and said, well, you got to be careful. There's a fine line between philosophy and insanity. So, I had a maybe overthought things a bit as a young person, but I found it's made me more able to relate to students in my teaching.
0: Didn't Albert Einstein go through a major change himself?
1: Well, that's one of the stories we tell in the film. Yeah. Thanks for asking about that. He was, came into the, as many scientists in the early 20th century, he assumed that the universe was eternal and self-existent. It did not need an external creator. He developed a new theory of gravity in 1915 called general relativity. And that theory implied that massive bodies literally curve space. And he realized that if his theory was true, and gravity was the only force in the universe, that all of the matter would have kind of congealed into one big glump, into a kind of black hole. And yet we don't live in that kind of universe. So he postulated that there must be some sort of outward pushing force, which he called the cosmological constant. And that implied that the universe was expanding. And if it was expanding outward, it must have been expanding outward from some kind of a beginning. And so he didn't like that conclusion very much. So he gerrymandered his own equations, kind of fiddled with them to obscure the implication that of a beginning, and posited that the outward pushing force was occurring in just the right way so that it precisely balanced the inward pull of gravity. So the outward push and the inward pull were perfectly balanced, so he could depict the universe as existing in a kind of static state that was neither expanding outward towards an end nor did it have a beginning. But then later in the 1920s, the astronomers, in particular Edwin Hubble at the Mount Wilson Observatory in Southern California, discovered the evidence of the expansion of the universe And in the film, we have some really choice newsreel footage from 1931, where Einstein had gone out to California. He met Hubble and went to his giant telescope and looked out and saw for himself the evidence of the expanding universe. And then a couple of weeks later, he gave an interview to the New York Times, acknowledging that Hubble and his colleague, Professor Humason, had determined that the universe was in fact expanding outward from a beginning. And he acknowledged that later that his attempt to fiddle and gerrymander his own equations to obscure that reality was the greatest blunder of his life. So he completely changed his mind and ended up coming around to believing that there was in fact a creation event, a beginning to everything.
0: If we ever get the equipment to be able to see the first Big Bang, what would we see? What do you think it would look like?
1: That's a really good question. I think that the understanding now of theoretical physicists is that the let there be light phase came after an initial phase where there was a beginning. The universe began in a kind of plasma state, but it was much too hot to have formed discrete atomic structures. And it wasn't until it cooled after about 380,000 years that then light was emitted as a consequence of that cooling and the structure at the atomic and elemental level arose. So it's at the very beginning of the universe, I'm not sure what that plasma state would have looked like before visible light was emitted. So that's a great question. It's kind of hard to imagine because, of course, our visual apparatus depends upon light carrying information from the things that we see. So what would we see when there was no light to transmit images to our retina? I don't know what it would look like.
0: Let's go to the phones. Blake is with us in Tyler, Texas. Hi, Blake. Go ahead.
2: Hey, George and Stephen. Thank you for taking my call there. And I just wanted to answer your question of what was before the beginning.
0: You can
2: before
0: do that?
2: Before the beginning.
0: What do you think?
2: Before the beginning was the end. Because God was from forever lasting to everlasting. He was the great I Am, El Shaddai. And he had the universe is tuned up from not only the age that we know our universe as, but the myriad of universes that surround our universe and the universes that we are encapsulated in and the universes that are encapsulated in ours, explaining basically why the black hole is such an enigma, because you have light matter and you have dark matter, and the dark energy sets up this hypervalent bond. And we decided, as physicists, they say that the gravity has got to be so immense in these holes because we have such an attraction to them and light dips into them and stuff. But the actual reality is that valence bond, as soon as the matter goes into what the valence horizon is, then it turns into a hyper energy state that can imitate gravity at a level that makes you think what's underneath that outer bond of the black hole is actually the inside of another universe.
0: You follow him, Stephen?
1: Well, I follow part of it. The part that I am sympathetic to is the idea that before or independent of our universe, there is a being named God, or we call God, who would be outside of our time. The idea that God is the I Am that I Am, the eternal self-existent being that's not bound by time. I think that's the kind of entity that's needed to explain the origin of our universe and the beginning of time itself. The discussion about other universes is interesting because that's very current in physics today. There's a hypothesis called the multiverse that's often posited as a way of explaining the improbability of all the fine-tuning parameters that are necessary to make life possible in our universe. An interesting thing about the multiverse hypothesis is that It requires positing some sort of universe-generating mechanism or process. And the two main processes that have been proposed, one based on something called string theory and another one based on something called inflationary cosmology, both those processes themselves, physicists acknowledge, have to be exquisitely fine-tuned. So people invoke the multiverse to explain fine-tuning, but the processes that produce multiverses would have to be fine-tuned. And so you're right back to where you started. And so there may be other universes, but if there are other universes, they too would have required intelligent design.
0: What fascinates me also, Stephen, is the enormity, the size, the immense size of the universe. The structures are huge. When you add up all the stars, all the planets in the universe, not just our galaxy, we're talking about massive size. Where did that come from?
1: It's so hard to get your head around that, George. I completely agree. And the fascinating thing is we've only known about it for about 100 years. It wasn't until 1924 that a longstanding debate among astronomers was settled in favor of the idea that our galaxy is not the only one. Some astronomers thought that our galaxy was the only galaxy. And when Hubble discovered that with his telescope, he was able to get these beautiful images of other galaxies and realized that when he was able to apply some new methods for measuring astronomical distances, these nebular structures were about, by as they were measured then, 900,000 light years from us, and the extent of the entire Milky Way galaxy was thought to be only 300,000 light years. He realized that, oh, those aren't just gas clouds within our galaxy. Those must be structures beyond our galaxy. That was only in the mid-1920s that that debate was settled in favor of the idea that there are other galaxies. We now think there are, well, I used the incorrect figure in my book. I said 200 billion galaxies. That number has now been, I've had to correct myself. I've learned since that the new figure is about a trillion galaxies, about an order of magnitude more than even I had listed in Return of the God Hypothesis. So it's an immense universe. It's hard to get our minds around that, the immensity of it all.
0: Really is. Next up, let's go to John in Wisconsin. Welcome to the show. Hi, John.
3: Hello, George. Hello, Steve. Several brief comments and a question, please. Since the beginning of time,
1: thank you.
3: People have been wondering what there was before the beginning of time. I believe that when we die, we will have the answers to everything. However, until we die, perhaps we're not supposed to know the answers because it could cause immense civil unrest. Steve, congratulations on your film. I encourage you and your colleagues to persevere and carry on. Here's my question. Do you think it's possible that we are not supposed to know the answers of the universe until we enter eternal life? And George, thank you for taking my call.
0: Thank you, John.
1: Yeah, as George and I were talking about in the last hour, I think there's many really profound things that we not only can know, but have come to know in this amazing scientific age in which we live. As I was just saying, we didn't know how big the universe was until 100 years ago. We didn't know that it was finely tuned until the 1950s and 60s. We didn't know about the digital information stored in the DNA molecule and the whole information processing system until the 1950s, 60s, 70s, 80s. We keep learning more and more about it. So I think human reason and scientific investigations are wonderful gifts, and they allow us to know things that I think probably in past centuries people couldn't even imagine what we've come to know about life and the universe. But I do think there's a limit to human reason as well. We find that in the paradoxes of physics and philosophy and mathematics, and that's even intimated, as I mentioned, in the scriptures. In the Hebrew Bible, it says he has written eternity on their hearts, but they can comprehend it not. There are places in physics and in mathematics where the finite and the infinite intersect, and those intersection points always generate paradoxes. And I think those are places where human reason finds that it not so much breaks down; it's just up against a limit. And so, I don't know if that's something that we're not supposed to know things beyond our finite realm, but there just certainly does seem to be a kind of limit to human rationality. Stephen Hawking used to say, well, you know, what's What's beyond the edge of the expanding universe? Well, if space is expanding as the expansion goes, we can only imagine it's expanding into space, but that's not the right picture. It's space is expanding into what? We can't, he said, it's like asking what's 10 miles north of the North Pole. So I think there are limits to human reason, and I thank you for pointing that out.
0: Steve, where do people watch The Story of Everything, the film?
1: Oh, thank you for asking, George. It's now out for streaming with Amazon Prime. It's just come out this week. So and people can find out more about it, the film as well, at the website, thestoryofeverything.film, thestoryofeverything.film, or they can track it down on Amazon Prime now. Available for in home entertainment on a streaming on that very famous streaming platform.
0: How long does it run?
1: We ran in theaters for 3 weeks, and it'll be up in streaming, I think, as long as there's customer interest. It's going to be up on a number of other streaming platforms later in the summer as well.
0: Who narrates it for you?
1: There's no narrator. It's an interesting way that the producers did the film. They let the scientists tell the story. If your audience is familiar with The Big Short, the story about the financial meltdown crisis in 2008, they may remember the way in that case, it was the actors playing the key principles in the story, but they intercut the testimony of those different players and principles as played by those actors, and it created a really great pacing and intrigue. So this is a unique documentary in that there's no narrator, there's no host taking you on a journey. The scientists and the scholars themselves tell the story, and their testimony is intercut one after another to create a really dynamic kind of storytelling device. And I think it worked. So I think people will enjoy it.
0: If you could get one answer to this perplexing question we've been trying to kick around tonight, what would that question be?
1: Well, I guess I would have to say I'm very curious as to how exactly the immaterial mind, of which we have so much evidence, our own conscious awareness, how it interfaces with the realm of the material brain. I often go into, when I get my eyes checked, I ask the optometrist to explain the way the eye functions and how the light passes from, you know, through the retina back to the optic nerve. And then one time I asked him, well, where's the picture? You know, where in my brain is the picture? And he says, no one knows that. That's consciousness. Consciousness is the mystery of our conscious awareness. How does that signal get translated into the images that we see? It's a profound mystery, the mystery of mind and matter, how they interact.
0: We'll come back and take final calls with Stephen Meyer in just a moment on Coast to Coast. His book is called Return of the God Hypothesis. You can find it for sure on Amazon. And the film we just talked about, The Story of Everything, on Amazon Prime. We'll be back in a moment with your calls on Coast to Coast AM.
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1: We'll be back in a moment with Stephen Meyer and take final calls with him as we talk about the story of everything right here on Coast to Coast. Next hour, Doug Elwall joins us to talk about Planet X, Giants, and the Sphinx on Coast to Coast. 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
2: I love being a Coast Insider. 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And every show, I learn at least one thing.
3: Hey, this is Buck. I'm a Coast to Coast Insider, and I'll tell you what, it's a great thing for me. Here in West Virginia, we get inundated with snow, but it doesn't matter as long as we have our provisions. I've got 5 years of Coast to Coast programs to play.
1: 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Right at the homepage, it says Insider. 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And again, it's 15 cents a day. 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And through the app, you can sign up as well. And again, if you live in Canada, you can become an insider. 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

0: And welcome back, George Norrie, with Dr. Stephen Meyer and your final calls here on Coast to Coast. It's an incredible hypothesis, is it not, Stephen?
1: Well, absolutely. If you're talking about the God hypothesis, as I call it, I think it's incredible, but also well supported by the evidence in the different fields we've been talking about in cosmology, physics, and biology.
0: Are you a believer in extraterrestrial life?
1: I'm agnostic about that. I'm waiting to see more evidence. So I was interested in the discussion at the top of the hour. And so we'll see what is disclosed when the disclosures come.
0: My point is, we can't be alone in this vast universe. It's impossible.
1: Well, it's hard to know. There was a time when physicists were convinced that there had to be other Earth-like planets out there because there just are, as we've been talking about, so many and many other galaxies, and therefore so many other planetary systems. But there's another side to that discussion and to that issue that's come into the discussion with astronomers and astrophysicists, and that is the number of parameters, the growing appreciation of the number of parameters that have to be just right in our solar system to enable there to be a life-friendly planet. Our planet has just the right axial tilt with just the right distance from the right-sized host star in just the right, what's called a circumstellar habitable zone. We have a magnetic field that protects us from solar radiation. And the parameters go on and on and on. And we have a moon at just the right distance to regulate our tides, gas giants in the outer solar system to protect us from the incoming comets. And so there is this alternate argument that says that there are so many parameters that have to be set just right, and the collective improbability of those parameters is so small that number dwarfs even the number of possible planets that are out there with all the different galaxies. And so that has led some astronomers to write books with titles like Rare Earth and Privileged Planet, suggesting that maybe it isn't an open and shut case that there is a life-friendly, life-sustaining planet like Earth somewhere else in the vast universe. So it's an open question among astronomers. My point would be that if we do find life elsewhere in the universe, it would have to have been intelligently designed as well, because we know that life requires a very particular arrangement of chemical parts. And arrangements, specific arrangements, are always produced by information. You need information to build a biological form, and that would apply to any biological form. So if we find life elsewhere, it will have required information to be built, and that information will itself provide evidence of a designing intelligence.
0: Back to the calls. First-time caller Bob in Minnesota. Hey, Bob, go ahead.
2: Well, hello, George and Dr. Steve. I really agree with the doctor's prognosis. That's very fascinating discussion. I have a theory I came up with a few decades ago, and I call it Bob's Big Bang Yo-Yo Theory. And what I mean by that is all of the matter right now in our galaxy and whatnot is spreading outward from the power and force of the previous explosion. And eventually, all of it will start to contract. And it'll contract again until it's another ball of, you know, compressed matter and whatnot. And once the compression becomes powerful enough, it will explode again. And out it goes, forming stars and planets and moons and everything. And does the same thing. You know, life begins on planets and it expands, and we keep expanding, and finally we lose the explosive force and start to contract again and go right back to that little ball, or big ball, I guess, of compressed matter, and it starts all over again. And the same thing is true with all the galaxies in our system. They will all be forced outward and come back the same way until they compress and explode again. And this goes on ad infinitum. So as far as the age of our universe, it's impossible to detect, because we might not be the only universe there could be many universes throughout the entire system.
0: What do you think of the multiverse theory, Stephen?
1: Well, this isn't exactly a multiverse theory. I'm very impressed that your caller has come up with this and been able to articulate this so clearly. The theory he's articulating is one that's known in astrophysics as the oscillating universe model. The model has run into some big challenges, however, and has been rejected by most astrophysicists and astronomers and cosmologists since the mid 80s. And there are a couple main reasons for that. The first is that while the universe is, as your caller notes, expanding outward in the forward direction of time, it turns out that there's not enough matter in the universe, even accounting for the dark matter, to cause a subsequent gravitational collapse. Moreover, we've learned recently, and this is just a very recent finding in the last couple decades, that the rate of expansion is accelerating over time. So it's not like it's slowing down, it's speeding up. And that also argues that we won't have a subsequent collapse. Then thirdly, it's been determined by a top physicist at MIT named Alan Guth, who did a thermodynamic analysis of this idea, that even if there was a contraction, we wouldn't get a subsequent bounce. That the concept in thermodynamics is the idea of a buildup of entropy or disorder and a loss of energy available to do work. It's a little bit like if you drop a super ball, it will bounce a few times, but after a while each successive bounce will get smaller and smaller as the energy that is contained in the bouncing ball is dissipated into the floor around it. So you have less and less energy available to create a new bounce with each cycle. And that suggests that if the universe was infinitely old, we should have come to a place of nullifying equilibrium where we were in a kind of final heat death with no bounces remaining. But yet we don't live in a universe that is in heat death. It's still expanding, which implies that the universe hasn't been around for an infinitely long time and that it must have, in fact, had a beginning after all. So it's very clever, I think, that your caller has been able to articulate that very sophisticated cosmological model. There's been a lot of discussion and evidence that's come out that suggests it's probably not the best one, but it's pretty amazing that he's thinking right along the lines of many leading cosmologists.
0: Our listeners are spot on, Stephen.
1: Very impressive. Thank you.
0: Cornelius is with us in Louisiana. Welcome to the show. Hi, Corny.
3: Hey there, George and Stephen. We both have biblical names there, Stephen. And George, I want to say this to you real quick. I was at a Save My Louisiana conference and everything. And boy, they said, hey, that's that Cornelius that's on Coast to Coast AM. So people recognize me from Coast to Coast AM at that conference. But it's Save Louisiana, Save My Louisiana, Facebook, YouTube, and all like that. But they love Coast to Coast AM, George, and we love you. And I want to say one more thing about you. George, you play that old music, and my dad just loved that old music and everything, and I'm so glad you play that. And people have never heard of a lot of that old-time music, but it was the best music. I'm 65. He would have been 98. So
0: thank you
3: on that. Now, Steve, my question for you, you kind of opened the door for me on this one. I read that as far as the aliens, since you say you may not believe or not, the angels, I call them the aliens. And so if you read in the Bible, Jacob saw angels going up and down the ladder. The Hebrew children saw this fire by night and cloud by day. So I call that the mothership. Ezekiel saw a wheel within a wheel. So that's proof to me that the aliens are real and Discovery Day is eventually coming. And George, I want to salute you on that. So that's your aliens there, Stephen. God bless you, George, and God bless America.
0: All right, Corny, well said. Stephen, go ahead.
1: Oh, well, greetings to Cornelius. My daughter went to college in Louisiana, so we've got some connections there. I appreciate that. And, I'm certainly not a materialist, and I'm open to the existence of the existence of God and the angelic beings that are described in the Bible. So I'm just taking a wait-and-see view of what will be disclosed here. I'm also an empiricist. I want to see the evidence.
0: What's the biggest theory of your film, the story of everything?
1: Well, I really think the most fascinating thing is the interior of the living cell, where we take our own bodies for granted in the way that they are all put together in such an amazing way. I got fascinated with the discovery of both the structure and the information-bearing properties of DNA. We all learn in high school and biology classes about the Watson and Crick discovery in 1953, that they elucidated the double helix, the structure of the DNA molecule. But 5 years later, Francis Crick realized that the chemical parts, the little subunits that run along the interior of the DNA molecule, are functioning like alphabetic characters in a written language, or like the zeros and ones in a section of software. One of the physicists who analyzed his discovery at the time said that the subunits of the DNA and their arrangement had an uncanny resemblance to a digital bit string. They were like computer code. And we've since learned that's true. And if you stop and think about that, this is absolutely fascinating. Inside every living cell of every living organism, and inside even one-celled organisms, there is this great repository of information in essentially a digital form, just like software. And it's that information that makes it possible for all biological forms to exist. And to me, that is just really the stop press moment in the history of science. When that was discovered, we discovered part of the secret of heredity, why like begets like. But we also discovered something that we really never expected, that something like our own human information technology has long been at work inside the living cell. And that, to me, again, suggests a great programmer, a master programmer for all of life. And that's, to me, I think, one of the great discoveries of all time. So what the scientists call the molecular biological revolution, that was the period of time in the 1950s, 60s, and 70s when all these things were being discovered about the information-bearing properties of those big molecules inside our cells. To me, that's just never ceased to amaze me and to make me realize that we take so much for granted when we think about the living state.
0: Let's go to Will in New York. Welcome to the show. Will, go ahead.
4: Hey, gentlemen. Terrific discussion tonight. And I really want to concur just with the general observations about intelligent design and divine design. And, you know, in line with what you were talking about, George, you know how you're always putting that question out there about, you know, where did it start?
0: Or, right.
4: You know, and and, you know, you always have that question about the Big Bang, or even if it's not the Big Bang, you know, like, where did it start? And I like what your guest has to say about that there's only so much that we can understand. And to be kind of at peace with the idea that, you know, that there's certain parts we can't, like even everything that you were talking about with the observations of Einstein, that it only goes so far. And then just the idea that, George, your mother always said this, used to quote her on this, and it's something that my family would say. It's, you know, like the God idea always is, always was, and always will be.
0: That's right.
4: And that's the best that we can put, you know, our ideas, you know, our brain can grasp, even if you're a genius. That's my feeling about it. But your mom always said that. And I missed hearing your mom on her birthday this year. Maybe I missed it, but I didn't. I don't know if she called in as usual this year.
0: She didn't call in this time. She wanted to take a little break, but thank you for that, Will. I appreciate that. Stephen, as we wrap things up, what's your next project?
1: Well, thanks for asking. I love the last caller's point, too. I think there's so many things that we can't understand, but it's also, again, as I've been saying, so amazing the things we have been able to understand. and that we can actually use scientific reasoning to realize that there must have been a mind behind life and behind the universe. It's part of our uniform experience, the basis of all scientific reasoning, that information always comes from a mind, and lo and behold, we find informational code in every living cell of every living organism pointing to such a mind.
0: Come back again, Stephen. Come back again, my friend. We'll be back in a moment to talk about Planet X on Coast to Coast AM.
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0: Hi, I'm Paul Sherman.
1: And I'm Jack Sherman.
0: And we just want to say
1: thanks, thanks, thanks
0: for 50 years of trusting Shermans.
1: It's been an honor to serve you.
0: And it will be for 50 more.
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1: Doug Elwell with us. We're going to talk about Planet X, Giants, and the Secret of the Sphinx when we come right back on Coast to Coast AM. Would you really like another hot summer, like last summer, for example, barely sleeping because you were just too steamy hot all night? 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

0: And welcome back. George Norrie with you. Author Doug Elwell works as an entrepreneur focusing on building and managing companies in the field of technology consulting and home improvement. He is a publisher of books and articles on ancient mysteries of the world. Doug has revealed ancient secrets regarding the creation, nativity, and end times, how the mysterious planet X appeared as the star of Bethlehem, and how it is intimately involved in the birth, history, and destiny of mankind. Here he is, back on Coast to Coast. Hello, Douglas. How are you?
1: Hey, George. How's it going?
0: Good.
1: Thanks for having me on again.
0: Looking forward to this. How have you been?
1: Thank you. Doing good. Finally getting some work done, getting my business built, getting some money coming in finally. And hopefully this year we'll start getting work on writing our book on the Giants.
0: Well, you've put in your effort, my friend, over the years. You deserve it.
1: Thank you.
0: We're going to talk tonight about Planet X, Giants, and the Riddle of the Sphinx. Let's start with Planet X. What are your thoughts on that object?
1: Well, Planet X has always been kind of the ultimate mystery. Just the very name, you know, it exudes mystery. You know, is there something else out there we don't know about? Something maybe important or the past and future destiny of mankind. I actually stumbled upon Planet X when I was studying, researching what the sign of the Son of Man was in the book of Matthew in the Christian Bible, Matthew 24:30, where it says there will be a sign, heavenly sign, preceding the second coming of Christ. And it wasn't clear what it was. And I always assumed that it was the same object as the star of Bethlehem, which preceded his first coming. I was thinking, well, maybe this is the same sign preceding his second coming. Both of them occur in the book of Matthew, and so there may have been a linkage there. And so I was trying to figure out what the Star of Bethlehem was as a reference to see maybe that's what the sign of the Son of Man is. And it came down to three major theories, conjunction of planets, a supernova, or a comet. And none of this really worked. The supernova didn't last very long. It only lasted maybe a day or two. Conjunction of planets is the same thing. It's very, very quick. I actually saw a conjunction of Saturn and Jupiter in my lifetime, and it was nothing special. They just passed by each other. And a couple of days later, it was done. The Star of Bethlehem should have preceded the Magi who visited Jesus in Matthew 2. And so it would have taken months to go from Persia. They were Persian astrologer priests, the Magi were. And it would take them a couple months to get to Bethlehem. And by that time, the conjunctions or any kind of supernova would have been long gone. Even a long-term comet, which might have hung around for a week or two, would have been long gone too. So none of these theories really fit the bill of the Star of Bethlehem, and certainly not of the sign of the Son of Man, because none of them were spectacular enough to cause a level of fear. Apparently, this object will incur upon the people of the earth in the end times. So I was broke out of the regular Christian literature and started moving more into fringe stuff, which I was also interested in at the time, still am. And I stumbled across Zechariah Sitchin and his book, The 12th Planet. And I realized, you know what, this is probably it. I've never heard of this. So he was talking about this planet called Planet X, which he believed the ancient Sumerians worshipped as a god, mm-hmm. and was responsible for the creation of the earth in as we now know it. His theory, based on a mainstream scientific theory, Planet X is actually a mainstream scientific theory, he kind of took it to the fringe and said, well, maybe this explains some ancient sightings of planets in our solar system. The Sumerians talked about this planet or star called Nibiru, which moves in and out of the solar system over long periods of time. He speculated 3,600 years based on a Sumerian Shar measure, which made sense, actually. I actually hold to the 2,000-year period, which we can talk about why that later. But basically, it comes down to the mystery of the Star of Bethlehem and the sign of the Son of Man possibly being the same object was very well answered by the Planet X theory, and that's why I've been pursuing it to this day.
0: Yeah, the 3,600-year elliptical orbit from Sitchin, that's a big, big orbit, isn't it?
1: Yeah, but it's not too far off, actually. It wasn't necessarily wrong. I hold to the 2,000-year orbit because that's the last three major events in, you know, Christian history, at least. 2,000 years ago, it was the Star of Bethlehem with Jesus being born. 2,000 years before that, there was a special star that appeared in the heavens that heralded the birth of Abraham. And 2,000 years before that, around 4,000 BC, we see the rise of ancient Sumer to its apex. And they worshipped a star in the heavens, which they called Anu, or later along they called Enlil, which the when they were conquered by the Akkadian peoples. And so around 4000 BC, they were literally worshiping a star, the symbol of which was this eight-rayed star, which meant both star, heaven, and God. And so the star in the heavens, or probably a planet, was so closely associated with God that they were seen as being one and the same. And we keep seeing this repeating pattern with Jesus being closely associated with the star when he was born. And again, in the end times, another star, star-like apparition appears right before he returns. My theory is that it's in a planet in our solar system that returns every 2,000 years or so. And every time God actually comes down to Earth to visit his creation and correct any problems. The next last time he made a major event by allowing himself to be crucified for men so they could get saved through him and his salvation through his death on the cross. And the next time he's going to come back and take control of the earth and become the king of the earth rather than becoming the suffering servant. He'll now become the conquering king.
0: And if he comes back every 2,000 years, it's getting close.
1: Yeah, he'll actually be not too long from now. If he left to go back, the assumption was planet X is some sort of a throne or possibly just a base of operations in our solar system that God uses to handle local affairs. Some of them actually speculate it's actually the throne of God itself, which is possible. Technically, it seems outlandish, but it's possible. So the planets were considered to be the thrones of the gods since the beginning of mankind's history, or closely associated with the gods to the point of being almost one and the same. Mars, Venus, Mercury, all associated with deities and ancient Babylonian, Sumerian, on up to Greek and Roman mythology. And the planets' names we have now are actually named after Roman gods to this day. It's for thousands of years since the beginning of recorded history, planets and gods have been associated closely. So it makes sense for God to be associated with his own planet also.
0: Now, the book Planet X that you wrote, The Sign of Son of Man and the End of Age, truly, as you mentioned, it could have been the star Bethlehem. Was it done by design for it to show up when it did?
1: It's actually, God actually used this Planet X, if the scientists are right about what Planet X was and how it entered our solar system. Apparently, their theory was it was captured by the outer planets, Uranus and Neptune, and brought into our solar system that way. Probably early in Earth's formation, when we were forming in a nebula, which is a big, huge cloud of gas and dust, which all stars form in. Probably a couple of different forming stars in our solar systems interacted, and we probably stole one of their planets from a different solar system. It entered into ours and has been part of the family of planets since that time. The unique way it entered our solar system is not an original member. It was grabbed by Neptune and Uranus, which explains why those planets are so screwed up. I mean, Neptune has a steep axial tilt. It has moons that have traveled different directions, one prograde, one retrograde. It was discussed after the Voyager probes passed by planet Neptune. They measured the orbit of Pluto much more precisely and got some good pictures of it and of Uranus and found that the two planets, their orbits intersected. And they came to the conclusion that Pluto was actually an escape satellite of Neptune and was not actually its own planet, but a moon that had been ripped out of Neptunian orbit by what they theorized to be Planet X. It would have to be Planet X because it had to be a pretty good sized planet to do that, a lot of mass. And so that's why Pluto is no longer considered to be a planet, because it was determined after the Voyager information came in, from the Voyager probes that passed by there in the late 1980s, that it had actually been ripped out of Neptunian orbit by Planet X. And so the Planet X theory gained a lot of life and a lot of credibility. It would be kind of dying in the vine for a while because the orbital eccentricity of Neptune didn't really show much in terms of gravitational pull. The fact that it would require a planet-X type object to pull a Neptune or pull Pluto out of Neptunian orbit and then screw up the other satellites of Neptune as well meant that there had to be a planet-X. There was absolute proof of its existence. It's just a question, one, is it still a part of our solar system? And two, is it a threat to Earth? And in my opinion, and that of Zechariah Sitchin, it probably is.
0: Does planet-X come up in end times prophecy, Doug?
1: Planet X, I think, actually is cryptically hidden in the book of Revelation. Now, if you actually look in chapter 4, Revelation 4, it's talking about the throne of God. And it's interesting that you don't really think about it, but it's entirely possible he's actually describing a planet here. I'll go over that real quickly here. And what's interesting about the first couple of chapters is that they actually talk about a couple of, they're dropping hints about what's about to be talked about. At the end of chapter 3, Revelation 3, he's talking about he who overcomes, I'll grant him to sit with my Father on his throne. But at the end of chapter 2, it says, I will rule them with a rod of iron, and I'll give him the morning star. So they're talking about the last two promises in chapter 2 and chapter 3 to the believer, is that they'll be able to sit on the morning star. They'll be given the morning star, and they'll be able to sit on his throne. The way it's set out is he uses Hebrew parallelism in that the last two chapters say two things in parallel, that there's a throne apparently is associated with a star. And so that's why I was talking earlier about planets being thrones. What they're saying here is that the throne of God might be associated with a planet, or because the term astron in Greek is more generic, it could also mean a planet. So you could actually interpret God's throne as actually being a planet in our solar system, quite possibly planet X. And so then you go into Revelation 4, it actually talks in detail. What's actually happened here, in my opinion, is they're actually describing what planet X looks like in detail. And from that angle, it's very interesting. It actually says here, there was a throne in heaven, and it looked like a jasper stone. A jasper stone is a red stone. So he's looking up in what probably is space, and there's a big red stone. And around it is all these things like 24 elders and seven flaming lamps, and you got four beasts or full of eyes. If you look at this in terms of a planet, this could be seen as a big red planet. And Sumerians said that the Nibiru planet X was actually red in color. So this matches. The sardine stone is actually red stone. And the 420 seats could be 24 satellites, small ones. Seven lamps of fire could be seven gaseous satellites. And there are also four beasts full of eyes. And the word in Hebrew for eyes is ayin. Even though this is written in Greek, the concept is Hebrew. And ayin basically means nothing. When it refers to a human being or an animal, it refers to the eyes. Or, but it refers to an inanimate object like the ground, or in this case, a satellite of planet X. It's a hole in the ground. And so, strictly speaking, these should not be translated to eyes, but should be described as craters. If this is a physical object in space, like a satellite of planet X, which I think it is, these are full of craters, so they're terrestrial rocky satellites. So if this is taken from the Sitchinist hypothesis, where he believes planet X is actually, you know, kind of the throne of God scenario, you could say it has seven gaseous satellites, it has four rocky satellites, an additional 24 smaller satellites in which the elders sit. And there's actually a description about a great sea of crystal, like glass. That crystal could be ice crystals. And the ring around Saturn is actually comprised of ice crystals too. And so it might be they're actually referring to a huge ring system here, made of ice crystals. And so from that perspective, you can actually interpret this as being planet X and all of the physical aspects of it, including all of its satellites.
0: Do you think Planet X, Doug, was responsible for the flood of Noah?
1: Almost certainly. Whenever Planet X comes into the solar system, it brings a lot of asteroidal and cometary material. And what happens is when it originally conflicted with Earth, which originally orbited the solar system into the fourth position in the solar system between Mars and Jupiter, where the asteroid belt is now, according to Sitchin's hypothesis, which I agree with here too, Planet X actually precessed over time, moving from Neptune, Uranus, Saturn, Jupiter, and eventually on to the planet that was between what is now Mars and Jupiter, and actually catastrophically interacted with that planet, striking it with not one but two of its satellites, one gaseous satellite and one rocky satellite. The rocky satellites shattered the Earth and in the process formed the moon, comets, asteroids, and Earth's hydrosphere, all the water was released. It was actually stored inside, in the interior of the planet was released. and formed all the oceans and atmosphere and all the water in the atmosphere. And at one swift stroke, God created Earth as we understand it, the basics of it. And then with the second gaseous satellite, as Sitchin also describes, he pushed the Earth into a new position closer to the sun, where it would be warm enough to sustain life, because where it was between Mars and Jupiter was too far away. It would be too cold. It actually pushed it as far as 93 million miles away from the sun, which is right in the middle of the ideal zone. Another 10 million miles farther out, it would be too cold. Another 10 million or even 5 million, it would be too hot. And so in order to get Earth to be the way he wanted it to be, God actually used this planet, which he purposely had intrude into the solar system, to actually fine-tune another planet in our solar system. Let's call it planet Tiamat after the Sumerians. And Tiamat being the name of the dragon goddess of Sumer, which is just the Sumerians in their epic Enuma Elish believe was actually Earth. They symbolically refer to Earth as a dragon goddess. And in the epic Marduk, in this case, they worship Marduk rather than the Christian god, of course. Marduk, it was symbolically represented planet X, actually took one of his an arrow and shot it into her, divided her into two pieces, and formed Earth from her head and heaven from her tail. It's sort of the paradigmatic concept of the creation of the heavens and the earth in the ancient Near East, which was shared by the Hebrews. That's how they conceived everyone in the ancient Near East, basically the civilized areas, like in Mesopotamia. All believed that the earth was created from the head of a dragon and the heavens were created from her tail. And so we have the situation where cosmologically and now maybe physically, we're seeing evidence that the Sumerians may have been right, that there was a planet which invaded our solar system, a planet that catastrophically interacted with not just Earth, but all the planets from Neptune on into Earth, and moved Earth to a position close to the sun, where it actually was just the right distance to support the life that God planned to deposit on it.
0: Pretty remarkable, is it not?
1: It's not by accident. It's way too many coincidences.
0: I remember
1: Intelligence dying if I ever saw it.
0: interviewing Zechariah Sitchin years ago before he passed on. He was such a staunch believer in this whole theory of the Anunnaki, Planet X, Nibiru. He never stopped.
1: He was right. I think the Sumerians were actually on something. They were the most brilliant and advanced civilization of their time, rivaled only by Egypt, which came along a little bit later. But the Sumerians were brilliant and often undersold. Their understanding of science and particularly astronomy was astounding. They came out of nowhere. There was just simple villages, and all of a sudden you had a complete civilization. It's relatively advanced for its time, with a complete language, literature, scientific, astronomical, and architectural knowledge, building complex ziggurats and worshiping the gods and measuring the planets' orbits from their ziggurats, which is built out of nothing and almost immediately. It was as if they were custom built to do a certain task at a certain time to so that mankind could be moved forward in our evolution.
0: Doug, if you polled 100 astronomers, polled 100 astronomers, what percent would say there's a planet X?
1: I would say 90+% because the evidence for Planet X is overwhelming. It's which when you get into the fringy stuff like Sitchin, where people are like, oh, he's just kind of pushing the edges a little bit, that's when you get people dropping off. But the pure Planet X theory is very well supported mainstream theory.
0: All right, we're going to come back and talk about giants next with Doug Elwell right here on Coast to Coast AM.
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3: Yeah, this is going to be a lot of fun. So if you're single and fascinated by the unexplained, then get ready for this. Paranormal Date is our brand new Spark TV original series where love meets the supernatural. This is going to be a lot of fun. Each episode, here's how it works. One paranormal loving single will go on a blind speed date with three potential matches who share their passion for ghosts, UFOs, psychic phenomena, cryptids, and the mysterious.

0: How so?
1: Well, I'm into UFOs, ghosts, aliens, Bigfoot, conspiracy theories, the paranormal, that kind of stuff. But can't seem to find anyone who gets it.
0: Oh, well, nice to meet you, Tom. I gotta go.
1: Okay. 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You sure?
0: Very. Good luck with that.
1: I can't meet anyone when I'm out, and I really can't find a website for my unique interests. 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

0: And welcome back, George Norrie, along with Doug Elwell. We're going to take calls with Douglas next hour on Coast to Coast. His website is linked up at coasttocoastam.com. Doug, let's talk about Giants and tell me your thoughts and involvement there.
1: The Giants were created by the fallen angels in Genesis 6. They talk about it in the Book of Enoch, the one we got from the Ethiopians. We found a good copy of the Book of Enoch and some Ethiopian churches sometime in the last century. And the Book of Enoch, even though we'd heard about it, mentioned in various secondary sources, we never had a good primary until then. Since that time, we have very good copies of the Book of Enoch, just first Enoch. Second and third Enoch are questionable, I would avoid them, but the first Enoch one is very good. And it talks about how 200 fallen angels came down from heaven and found that women were fair and wanted to have children with them. And so they took women, as many women as they wished, and they gave birth to giants. And these giants began to dominate the ancient world before the flood and began

0: though they initially had success, I mean, they were brilliant geniuses, very aggressive thinkers, probably knew high technology. And that's part of the reason I'm delaying on my book about the giants, is I'm figuring out their technology. It's very interesting, actually. They actually had high technology, as we understand it now, as high or higher than it is today, actually. I'm considering the possibility that near the end, they actually developed nuclear weapons. And it was part of the reason the flood came, was to clean the earth of the poisons they'd poisoned it with. It actually says that in Genesis 6 that they actually poisoned the earth. So that's one possibility, that they'd actually developed nuclear weapons and used them. But basically the giants, what they had done, they started off well, but they ended up becoming corrupt and ended up, instead of helping mankind, they would oppress mankind. The original Homo sapiens created by God in the garden, what happened was is some of the fallen angels felt, well, this is nice, but we can do better. And so they started genetically manipulating mankind to make them taller, stronger, smarter, better looking, technologically savvy, and so forth, and created a different breed of a subspecies, which I call Homo artificialis or Homo gigantis. I'm thinking about changing it. Originally called it Homo artificialis on my article in Mysterious World, which I wrote back in 2003, I think. And I wrote an article on giants in the earth. It was four different articles, one about giants in the earth in ancient Near East, one about the Americas, one in Asia, and one in Europe. And those proved to be more popular than any other articles. Actually, the four articles on giants I wrote were more popular than the rest of the site combined at mysteriousworld.com, which is currently down, but I'll get it back up in the next couple of weeks.
1: What do the giants have to do with the Nephilim, or that one and the same?
0: The Nephilim were a tribe of giants. The original grouping of giants was the group of giants that was born in the world before the flood. There was two different general classes of giants. The Nephilim, the ones who came down, in Hebrew that means the ones who came down, and the Rephaim, those who returned, or in my interpretation, those who were reborn. The Nephilim came down in the world before the flood, and the Rephaim came down in the world after the flood. That's according to Moses. And my interpretation of Rephaim is actually those who were resurrected, even though the word Rapha, which is the basis of the word Rephaim, means to heal or be healed, depending on the tense. In a participial form, it could mean to heal or to be a doctor. And those to the idea that the giants were interested in medicine, which Enoch says was clearly taught to them by the fallen angels. And so that makes sense too. Do I think that's basically a rebirth of the giants? So I call it those who were resurrected. And we see this in the dying reviving God mythology of the ancient Near East, how the ancient fallen angels, the gods of the nations, were seen to be reborn every spring, and the fertility of the land with them. That's the worship of Baal and Asherah and other deities throughout the ancient Near East. Was all about that. And so I think the basis of that is that the fact that the fallen angels who had taken on the bodies of the giants, and the giants were created so they could have bodies they could interact with the physical world through, they had been killed off by the flood. So in order to get back into those bodies, they came down again after the flood and started building the giants again. This happened during the time of Abraham, around 2000 BC, also around the same time that Planet X would have returned and God would have come down and examined the earth, which is exactly what he did. In Genesis, he came down to visit Abraham in a visible form around that time. And so every time Planet X comes around, God comes down and visits his creation, this time visiting Abraham and probably a bunch of other people too. But the fallen angels had also been active on the earth at that time, beginning to rebuild the giants that they had done before the flood. This was called the iniquity of the Amorites in the book of Genesis. And it was about how the Amorites were a people, actually a sort of a giant race, that had dominated the ancient Near East, had actually conquered Babylon and formed a dynasty, the Amorite dynasty, from which came such notable kings as Nebuchadnezzar, which figured prominently in the Bible as well. The Amorites conquered the Canaanites and basically enslaved them through various stratagems, and then began turning them into sort of a sub-race, which they could use as part of their experiment and their desire to recreate the giants. In fact, the situation got so bad that they were no longer truly human, according to the Bible. They were modified and become a different race altogether. And so Moses was had to go to war with and destroy a large portion of them. And what had happened was not only the humans, but the animals, just as in the world before the flood, have been genetically modified to the point where they were actually a threat to natural order. And so everything they had done had to be destroyed. Even people who touched some of their things had to be destroyed. The implication is that there was actually a pernicious virus of some kind called Zarat, which I've been studying too as part of the possibly a technology rather than an actual virus. We can get into that later, but it basically is that the technologies of the fallen angels are the most dangerous aspect. The giants were powerful, but the technologies their fallen angel fathers had given them were so destructive and dangerous that the flood had to be sent to destroy them the first time.
1: Did they have flying machines, Doug?
0: They did. Solomon actually talked about a time, some of the writings of Solomon, you know, extra-biblical writings, actually talked about how Solomon was able to fly in some sort of conveyance to visit the Queen of Sheba in what is now Yemen. And so some believe they had a child together, Menelik, I think his name was, who actually ended up ruling over what is now the Sudan and Ethiopia, I think. But the flying machines, yeah, I think they actually did have things like that. And the Hopi mythology actually talked about how mankind had built flying machines.
1: Were they Vimanas?
0: Vimanas, yeah. The Indians talked about the Vimanas, and the Hopi talked about these they basically strapped fabric over shields and used that to fly around and basically drop things on other rival tribes. The Vimanas are particularly interesting because they were apparently able to fly around and basically be these huge flying cities. Some have speculated they used some sort of mercury vortex technology to nullify gravity. I think it might have been monatomic gold or possibly both, because monatomic gold could also be used to do that too. In the book of Joshua, it actually has an interesting description where when the Israelites under Joshua were going to conquer Canaan and drive out the giants, there was the description of what would appear to be flying cities of over the Canaanite areas, which may have been the Vimana type craft that are mentioned by, I think it was the Mahabharata, another ancient Indian Vedic writings.
1: Right.
0: And India is not that far away from there, so it's entirely possible that those may have been Vimanas mentioned in the Bible.
1: I interviewed a soldier once who claimed that they shot down and they killed a giant in Afghanistan. Did you ever hear that story?
0: Yeah, I think Steve Quayle talked about it, reported that one. That was very interesting. There's a giant red-headed giant, basically. He was probably about 12 feet or taller.
1: Right.
0: They're probably here and there scattered around the world, hidden in various places. Afghanistan would be a good place to hide because it's still fairly primitive. I believe that's possible, and probably one wonders, though, one question is, where are the ones who gave birth to him and the children and everything else? But it makes for a great story.
1: Let's talk about the riddle of the Sphinx and the time we got going before we take calls next hour, Doug. What is the riddle of the Sphinx?
0: The riddle of the Sphinx is basically comes from the play Oedipus Rex. And one the hero of the play, Oedipus, I guess you can call him a hero, which time he was traveling to the city of Thebes in Greece, and he was met on the road by a vicious, very aggressive female Sphinx who gave him her riddle and said, "If you don't answer my riddle, I will devour you." And what the riddle was is, what is it that goes on 4 feet, on fours, you know, when they're in the morning? What goes on 2 legs in the afternoon, and what goes on 3 legs in the evening? And do you know the answer to that one? I think we talked about that before.
1: I don't.
0: So it's four legs in the morning, 2 legs in the afternoon, 3 legs in the evening. And the answer is men. Because in 4 legs, they're like a child. 2 legs are like an adult walking upright. And 3 legs, they have a cane. So that's the 3 ages of man. But I think what had happened with the riddle of the Sphinx and Oedipus Rex is that he'd actually picked up some of the biblical information from some of the prophecies of the patriarchs of the end times. There are references in Oedipus Rex to various things about, for example, Oedipus had, when he was a baby, had a peg passed through his ankles because his father didn't want him to live and usurp his kingship. There was a prophecy that Oedipus would usurp his father and take hold of the throne when he grew up, and so he actually passed a peg through his Achilles tendons.
1: Didn't Oedipus end up marrying his own mother?
0: Yeah, that's where they get the term Oedipal complex. The prophecy was that Oedipus would marry his mother, kill his father, and bury his mother. That ended up happening. But what's interesting is that's similar to the prophecies or what actually happened in the lives of some of the patriarchs of Israel. And then my theory is that some of the people who lived in Greece during the time of the writing of Oedipus were actually escaped Israelites, such as the tribe of Dan, who brought their traditions with them. And so Oedipus Rex, including the riddle of the Sphinx, may have been derived from prophecies found in the Bible. And the riddle itself may be derived from the prophecy of Judah, where Judah, who's the father of the Jews, was described as being like a crouching lion. It's interesting. It's also end times oriented, so it's interesting to look at this. So it says, Judah is a lion's whelp, from the prey my son thou art born up. He stooped down, he couches the lion as an old lion, who shall rouse him up. And so you have in this prophecy, you say Judah is like a lion. So this is a prophecy of Jacob when they're in the land of Egypt at that time, because they'd escaped the famine to go live there instead. And when they say Judah is like a lion, is also a man, they must have been talking about the Sphinx. And they also have the three ages concept here of the lion's whelp, which is a young lion, a stooped down is the middle-aged lion, and it's an old lion. It talks about the three ages of a lion here, matching the three ages of men.
1: In the mythology, if they didn't get the challenge right, they got devoured, didn't they not?
0: Yeah, got devoured, that's right. And so this is the idea of Judah and the concept of riddle here. There's a mystery here. And what the Greek were doing is the riddle, really. I mean, you have the riddle of the Sphinx literally written, but what are they actually saying here? What is the encoded, enciphered meaning here? And I think what they're saying here is there's something about the Sphinx that has something to do with an ancient, very important ancient mystery. And I think I discovered that, and I figured out what was going on when I looked at a similar prophecy about the tribal patriarch Gad, who was one of the other tribes of Israel. And it says here, blessed be he that enlargeth Gad. He dwelleth as a lion and tears the arm of the crown of the head. And it's very interesting because it's very similar to the Sphinx concept of talking about Judah. But it's interesting, he's talked about tearing the arm and also the crown of the head. If you look at the Sphinx, someone had dug into the top of the head at one time. Nobody knows who. The theory is that they were digging for treasure, but they didn't find it. But it also says in this passage here, this is Deuteronomy 33:20, he tore at the arm also. And so we know from Edgar Casey and other folks that there is supposed to be an entrance into a hidden chamber underneath the Sphinx.
1: And they may have found
0: through
1: the
0: right arm.
1: They may have found that chamber.
0: Yeah, they may have found it using the sonar type testing.
1: Right.
0: They've been able to discover there is chambers underneath there. And the belief that it might be going through the right arm is actually corroborated in scripture. And I said the next verse here says, in a portion of the lawgiver was he seated. I reinterpreted this. I can actually read, write Hebrew. I can interpret it. I have a master's in Old Testament and Biblical studies, which includes interpretation of Hebrew. And what it actually says is that he actually went into the arm, found a secret chamber underneath the Sphinx, where he found a stone called the Lawgiver's Stone, which he then brought out from underneath the Sphinx and set up in front of the Sphinx, and he actually used it to talk to God. And that's where I got into this other area of the technology I was mentioning. There's an ancient technology revolving around this Sohar stone, an ancient stone, which is kind of like a seeing stone, kind of like a crystal ball, which allows you to actually talk to God and others who have similar devices. And there's one of these hidden under the Sphinx, and it's probably what's hidden in the Hall of Records. is an ancient seeing stone that's actually also a supercomputer with incredible capabilities far beyond anything we have modern times.
1: Doug, when we come back, we'll talk a little bit more about the Hall of Records and the Riddle of the Sphinx, and we'll take phone calls with you next on Coast to Coast AM.
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3: 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It will be a Friday show. Oh, well, that's fun, isn't it? Hopefully the weather will start calming down so we can have a nice weekend. 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All the news of the day, what it means, and why it matters. And at 8:40, I'm going to talk to a fella who is a Route 66 expert. 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

0: And welcome back, George Norrie, along with Doug Elwell. Doug's website is linked up at coasttocoastam.com. How many books do you have out there, Doug?
1: I think I have three now. There's one about Planet X, The Sign of the Son of Man, and the End of the Age, The Riddle of the Sphinx, and also Mysterious World of Ireland. We did a travel guide a few years back.
0: Good for you. What got you interested in The Riddle of the Sphinx?
1: Well, The Riddle of the Sphinx started popping up as I started seeing corollaries. I was studying the prophetic material in the book of Deuteronomy, actually, in Genesis. Mentioned earlier, there was prophecies about the end times and what will happen to the 12 tribes of Israel in the end times. And there was prophecies by both Jacob, or Israel, their father, and also by Moses. And it was interesting that I found interesting parallels between that and the play Oedipus Rex, and specifically the Riddle of the Sphinx in that play. And so as I went in through it, I realized more and more that there were a number of corollaries. For example, Reuben had relations with one of his father's concubines. There was the idea of the infidelity with his mother, that sort of thing, and the Oedipus Rex. That was one correlation. There was also the thing where Oedipus was, in order to prevent him from overthrowing his father had him killed by setting him out on a cliff and putting a peg between his heels, hamstringing him basically, or healing him. And it was said in the book, one of the prophecies, I think Moses' prophecy of Levi, that he hamstrung oxen. So that was a very similar thing. Many of the patriarchs, their prophecies appeared to be showing up in Oedipus Rex. And so I wanted to see if there was something hidden in there. And the key link between the prophecy of Judah by Jacob and the Riddle of the Sphinx that actually takes place in the play Oedipus Rex may contain some important clues about what is underneath the Sphinx and why the riddle is so important. And I think I may have figured out what's actually down there. I mentioned that earlier. There's some basically a library of crystals which have information embedded in them from the world before the flood. And maybe about the future too. We don't know. It's possible they may have known the future too. And the Hall of Records is basically a series of crystals, probably what we would call optical hard drives that are round and can be read from using a laser. So we might not only find circular hard drives that would be pretty large. In fact, the Tzohar stone I mentioned earlier, it actually shows up in Genesis 6:16, translated as a window in the Ark of Noah. I think what actually happened is he took one of these Tzohar stones with him, which contained all knowledge and was also a communications device, and was using it to talk to God while he was in the ark, plus that he could light the interior of the ark and also perform a number of other functions. That actually is in Jewish literature, the Tzohar stone is actually said to be intelligent and could actually help be used to heal people and would actually be used by the patriarchs before the flood to extend their lives to 1,000 years by healing them every night. It would use its light, special lights, to kind of scan their body and heal all diseases and any, had cancer or anything else. This is right out of the Jewish legends by, I think his name was Ginsberg. And so the Tzohar stone is an actual very important object, which may answer the riddle of the Sphinx. It may in fact be the riddle of the Sphinx. Underneath me is something that has been around since the beginning. And through me, you can understand all knowledge. If you search for my secrets underneath me in the solid records, you'll learn everything, good and evil, soup to nuts. And I suspect, and part of my theory is in the book I wrote, Riddle of Sphinx, it was actually the tree of knowledge in the garden also. I figured that out when I read the Epic of Gilgamesh, which also has a description of the Garden of Eden, which in there is underground. And it also has a tree of life, which it calls the plant of life. But there, in the trees underground are not physical trees made of wood and leaves. They're made of precious stones. And so that would make sense. And also the reference, there's a secondary reference to Eden, and I think in the book of Ezekiel, where these fire stones walk around in the midst of fire. I think Lucifer walks around in the midst of the fire stone or something like that in Eden, which is an underground facility of some kind. And so we have a pattern emerging once again, not of these simple trees with snakes in them, We have these high technology computers, which probably have AI and interact through, you know, visual, you know, verbal commands to do things. It could be a situation where you can actually create food and drink for you, like a holodeck kind of situation, or take you on a fantasy cruise somewhere far away in the galaxy. These things that I'm discovering are the most advanced possible computers that could literally do anything. And Adam and Eve had everything at their fingertips. But they chose to look at the one computer which held the knowledge, which contained information that could be good for good or evil. And that's where the problem started. And they learned this. They learned about technology, and technology can be used for good and evil. And it ended up being used for evil, as we saw in the Book of Enoch. The fallen angels had taught them things that they should not have learned. They created weapons which they ended up using to kill each other, and they regretted having read this knowledge. And that is why Adam and Eve and all mankind were thrown out of the garden, because they were just too dangerous to keep in there.
0: Doug, what's your interpretation of age? They say Noah lived to be 950, Methuselah 969. Mm-hmm. Were they calculating years differently, maybe almost by the month?
1: I think they actually did live that long. Like I said, the Zohar stone was actually, according to the Jewish legends anyway, prolonging their lives by renewing them every morning, as the Bible says. It actually kind of scanned them, and we're using lasers to ablate cancer cells, you know, decades ago, actually. And so it might be that this technology existed from the beginning, but we lost the knowledge of it and kind of descended into barbarism for many thousands of years. And only now we're starting to make our way back to the garden, if you will, and figure out how technology and computers can be used to prolong life and health and extend life almost indefinitely by renewing the body or possibly even cloning it.
0: Let's go to the phones for you. They're lining up. Let's start with Adam in Mississippi. Welcome to the show. Hi, Adam.
2: Hey, George. I just asked your question. You found your solution to your answer in day one, where it talks about Genesis 1:1-5, and then day mm-hmm. four, Genesis 1:1-4-1:9. God created the earth first, and then day four, he created the sun, the moon, and the stars. So mm-hmm. I think that would sum it up for your answer. But I wanted to ask the guest, does he think until 6 that planet Nibiru or planet X will come about, you know, towards the very end of the Bible? Mm-hmm. What is the great earthquake?
1: It might be that planet X will actually appear again after the thousand-year millennial kingdom. It's possible that the great white throne judgment is actually yet another return of planet X and the judging of the earth, and explains why it's not mentioned afterwards, which is interesting. Regarding the Genesis information, you're right, that is a good question. And if you look at the planet X theory I'm proposing, it's God did not use planet X to create the earth, but to modify an existing planet from an existing that orbited between Mars and Jupiter. And so the word for create, mistranslated as create in Genesis 1:1, is actually karat, not the typical word for create, but it's actually karat, which means to cut. It's the word a jeweler uses to cut a diamond or some other jewel. And so what God did, he did not create the world, the earth, out of nothing. He took an existing planet, which had formed naturally based on the rules that God himself created for that to happen. And he took one of the satellites of planet X, like a giant chisel, chiseled off a large section of Earth, which remained in orbit around the Earth in the form of the moon. That's how the moon was created. It's called, that's another mainstream scientific theory called the giant impact theory, which is the dominant scientific theory, has been for decades. So what you're having here in 8, or actually it says you created the sun and the moon. Well, he didn't make the sun and the moon. What it is the sun and the moon already there. He simply revealed them because the Earth was covered with a huge amount of dust and gas because of all the catastrophic activity. Over time, he's looking from the perspective of the Earth's surface. If you're looking at the skies from the surface for thousands of years after the disaster, the impact, the entire Earth would have been covered with a huge amount of dust and gas, which eventually precipitated down and into the Earth and formed the continents. And that's what happened. The sun and the moon were not created. They became visible at that time. The sun was formed long before the Earth was. and what even longer than the modified Earth version. So in order to understand how Genesis 1 fits in with the actual creation, the actual science, you have to retranslate it based on actual science. And I've done that in my book, Planet X, the Sign of the Son of the Man, and the End of the Age. In my opinion, it's a revolutionary new way to look at the creation. I suggest you take a look at it.
0: Next up, let's go to Tim in Alberta, Canada. Hey, Tim, go ahead.
3: George, hi, Doug. Hey, Doug, I'm just wondering, like, with Nostradamus, he had a lot of quatrains to do with end times. He spoke about the Earth in its last days. I think it was 3,700 or something. Don't quote me on that, but he said, there's something that I've always thought about. Saturn is slow to return. And I've always, ever since I've heard the Planet X theory, I thought that, you know, Planet X hit Saturn on the way in and slowly returned to what, orbit or something like that? I just wonder, what's the connection between what you're talking about and Nostradamus? Have you read any about him at all? Or?
1: And I've been really frustrated. I was mostly, I think I had a book I read through. It's kind of a small summary. It's interesting. And I've seen this, you know, shows on TV, History Channel type stuff. But the idea of Planet X interacting with Saturn is a valid one. In fact, in my opinion, Planet X has interacted with every single planet from Neptune all the way to modern Earth and possibly even Mars. Mars has very Earth-like qualities too, which is interesting. The 24-hour rotation rate is almost identical, which is hardly coincidence, I think. But it probably did catastrophically interact with Saturn, which explains why Saturn has a significant axial tilt and a massive ring system. Saturn would not have formed that way out of the nebular disk, the solar disk. What happens when the stars form, we know this for sure because we can watch other stars in formation all around our local environment here near the outer edge of the galaxy. They form a nebula where gas and dust form together collectively and has a collective gravity which compresses down into a very compact mass, which once it reaches a certain level of intensity, it'll cause the star to ignite and start forming, doing fusion reactions. After which time, all the remaining dust in these solar nebula is blown away. But before that happens, the sun is actually spinning out a huge disk of gas and dust. And out of that dust forms the planets, and the planets should all be perfectly in line with the ecliptic, the disk that they originally formed after out of. But they're not. A lot of them are very significantly different. And the only way to explain that is because there has to be some sort of another object coming inside of our solar system and interacting with them catastrophically. My suggestion that was Planet X is actually having catastrophic interactions with every single planet on its way in, slowly moving in closer and closer over long periods of time towards the Earth. That means, so Saturn's significant axial tilt and huge ring system is probably a result of catastrophic interactions with Planet X. And this might happen again in the end times. It may have another catastrophic interaction with Saturn, which could alter its orbit significantly so that it comes much closer to Earth. And its orbit might be reduced over to 1,000 years, which explains why it comes back after only 1,000 years instead of 2,000, which it normally does. So you might actually have hit on something interesting there.
0: Why don't a lot of people talk about Planet X, Doug? We do on this show. You talk about it, but not a lot of people do.
1: Not many people know about it. I'm trying to raise awareness about it everywhere, Christian community and otherwise. Zechariah Sitchin and people who followed him raised awareness around Planet X, but it's not really something that's a day-to-day thing. It's more of an interesting theory. Even astronomers are study looking for it professionally. Don't really publish stuff very often because there's not a lot to publish. They've found a lot of anomalies in the outer solar system and the Oort cloud, and of course Neptune and the outer planets that corroborate the existence of Planet X. The existence of Planet X has actually been technically proven. It's just, where is it? Because it's, in my opinion, it's you can't see it because it has that huge cloud of dust and gases around it as a result of the catastrophic interaction with Earth, which threw up massive amounts of dust, which still circulate around it in orbit. So all that gas and dust absorbs all the light, and it's basically like a ninja stealthily moving around the outer solar system. But people don't talk about it because it's just not part of their day-to-day lives. And But it will become very relevant because, in my opinion, it'll actually appear in the middle of the tribulation period. Not only will it appear large and very intimidating because of the huge wings and tail that it forms, columbine wings and tail, which are shown in various Sumerian depictions of the planet. You can actually see a depiction of it on my website at planet-x.info. There's a big picture of a Sumerian depiction of the star of the planet as it appears. It has huge wings and a tail and a central area with the symbols for water emanating from it too. That may be also the end, near the end of, I think it's the Book of Malachi, it talks about the day star rising in our hearts. That might actually be Planet X also. Very similar to the description of how the Sumerians saw it. They saw it rising up over the horizon and bringing healing with it. And so it will in the end times for those who love God.
0: East of the Rockies, Taylor's with us in Iowa. Hi, Taylor, go ahead.
4: Good morning, coast to coast. Can you both hear me?
0: Yes, we can.
1: Yes.
4: All right. Happy Friday to both of you.
1: Thank you.
4: Doug, did I hear your phone? Not to be rude.
1: I don't think so.
0: No.
4: Okay. What, George, you already took one of my questions, but what prompted you to talk about what you're talking about now here on Coast to Coast?
1: Planet X is a very popular theory in the ancient mysteries community. It's one of the old great granddaddies of the whole mythology. I did some work on Planet X and Mysterious Worlds. Other folks do very similar things. I'm actually watching the Unexplained Zone channel on DirecTV right now. It's just constantly all kinds of great mysteries. It's one of the greater mysteries of the old arcana of the kind of coast-to-coast mythology we've been developing over the years. Fringe researchers coming up with theories that are actually kind of mainstream. And some of which are first delvers, first believers, like the cutting edge of scientific inquiry. We're the ones who ask the questions that scientists are later answering through their inquiry. And so Planet X is one of those. Is there another planet in our solar system? Well, that's been asked for over 100 years. And Coast and other people like Zachariah Sitchin have been keeping that torch burning of real scientific inquiry, of true open-mindedness, and asking questions. Is it possible that there could be another planet in our solar system? In this case, one that answers questions about our ancient history, our mythology, even our religions, such as the Star of Bethlehem. Maybe that answers that question, the sign of the Son of Man. Other sightings of stars in ancient mythology of the Sumerians who worshipped a planet in our solar system. We don't know what it was because it appears on their mythologies and their astrolabs for a short period of time and then disappears again. Where did it go? So this might answer the question, because if Planet X does exist, it would go in and out of our solar system over long periods of time. And after a few hundred years, it might be downgraded or even forgotten because they haven't seen it for a long time.
0: All right, we're going to come back and take final calls with Doug Edelwald in a moment as we talk about Planet X, giants, and the riddle of the Sphinx.
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0: And welcome back to Coast, George Norrie, our final segment with Doug Elwell. Doug, the Hall of Records, what do you think they consist of?
1: The Hall of Records appears to be a large area beneath the Sphinx, and possibly compartments inside the Sphinx, too. There's various drawings showing what the people think is the Sphinx is comprised of, and it appears to be partly hollow. That's probably why somebody tried to dig into the head, because they were looking for a doorway. It would have to contain information stored in a data medium that would be long-lasting. I suggest that it was crystals made of sapphire, because sapphire is the second hardest stone next to diamond, and it's also made of crystal, meaning it can hold data. We actually have crystal hard drives, they're called optical drives, that can actually be used to store data, similar to CD-ROMs, except they're multiple layers and can hold huge amounts of information. CD-ROMs are actually plastic with a covering of aluminum oxide dust on the top, which a laser is then used to write pits to, which then form ones and zeros. Optical hard drives with multi-layers have transparent layers of crystal, which allows you to write to multiple layers of the crystal, maybe thousands or millions of layers, providing much more data storage. A large crystal like what the Tzohar stone mentioned in Genesis 6:16 probably is. It's probably, it says it's actually a cubit in diameter, which is almost 20 inches, plus the layers of aluminum oxide comprising the crystal, which would have to be transparent, would probably be millions or billions of layers.

0: So such a stone like that could literally hold all knowledge. And so one or more of those might be hidden underneath the Sphinx, which, if we could find the right reader, we could literally find out all the history of the ancient world and finally answer some of the questions that have been pressing for such a long time.
1: Back to the phones we go. Let's go to Ruth in Maryland. Welcome to the show. Hi, Ruth.
2: Oh, hi, George and Doug. Thank you so much for taking my call. Doug, that was just fascinating what you said about the sapphires. But my question is, during the first influx of giants, how tall do you think they were? Because I've heard people, some people say that the first influx, they could have been as tall as 100 feet or more. And what's your thoughts on that, Doug?
0: There's stuff in the Book of Enoch or similar texts, I forget which ones, where the giants were hundreds of elves tall, which L was a measure, maybe a foot or something. So they could have been hundreds of people. We're not exactly sure how tall an L is. But in either case, they were huge, and they were like, you know, kind of from a monster movie kind of huge, you know, Attack of the 100-foot tall giant kind of stuff. But the actual giants, such as Og of Bashan, it was really big. It was probably more like about 12 feet tall, which is good enough. And I think the best stand of Og was said to be closer to 14 feet or something like that. I forget exactly the length of it. They had a bed made of iron, which they used as a reference for his tallness. And I think it was somewhere between 12 and 14 feet tall, something like that. And so the really tall, pure giants are probably about 12 feet tall. And the smaller Gibberim giants are probably 7 or 8 feet tall. Those are the kind of the stormtroopers. And you have the super giants, uber stormtrooper guys, which is Og of Bashan and people like that.
1: Fantastic. Thank you, Doug. Next up, Rick in Florida, east of the Rockies. Hey, Rick.
3: Hi, how are you? I got a quick question, if you're interested. In my trying to stay alive, I was gifted with a couple esoteric insights after an esoteric life, and I was gifted with a pair of dogs who I recognized as the angels Urim and Tumim, which you may recognize as the secret black and white stones in the secret compartment in the vestment worn by the priest to go into the Holy of Holies. Just curious if you had any interest in following that up or some other insights that I've received in the past.
0: What do you call them? Black and white stones? Are they like dice or black spots on it?
3: In the ancient Hebrew text, the vestment for the with the 12 tribes of Israel to go into the Holy of Holies has a secret compartment of black and white stones for discernment: guilty, innocent, yes, no, stay, go.
0: Oh, okay.
3: And they're recognized as Umen and Tumen or Urim and Tumim. Is referenced in the book by Kaleo in The Alchemist, or also happen to be the angels that appear to Joseph Smith to decipher the Book of Mormon.
0: Interesting. Yeah, it might be that they picked up some ancient technology from the high priests. I'm of the opinion that the high priests actually got high technology artifacts, including the ephod breastplate, but it actually could give signals that could be interpreted as messages from God himself. And you could actually send back messages by pushing the jewels like buttons to coded messages. Similar to that of a telephone pad, actually. And the vestment, the ephod, was said to be of, you know, advanced, wise work. I forget the exact term. But basically, it sounds like might have been gold wire, which might be part of some kind of electrical system. And so the Urim and Thummim, or however you want to pronounce it, may have been a form of scrying or way of God himself to talk to you and say yes or no just by turning the stones one color or the other. So the priest had a variety, the high priest of Israel, had a variety of different ways of communicating with God, some simpler, more complex. And of course, they used the Ark of the Covenant at least once a year to talk to God face to face. God appeared between the cherubim. I believe that what had happened, how he did that, is he actually appeared on the face of one of the tablets of the Ten Commandments. People see them as like these granite stones, but they are actually sapphire stones. That's one of the reasons I like the idea of a sapphire at Sohar. The two stones of the Ark of the Covenant were actually made of sapphire. As part of the reason is you can look into the Hebrew. One of the advantages of knowing Hebrew is you can see corollaries. The word for sapphire is spelled Samek Pei Yod Resh. The word for a book is Sefer, spelled Samek Pei Resh. And so Sefer, basically in the Hebrew mindset, a sapphire is basically a book with a hand, because the word Yod means, a letter Yod means hand. Otherwise, it's the same spelling as book. So book and sapphire are almost exactly the same word, except the letter Yod is added to the word sapphire to say that a book, that a sapphire is basically a book with a hand. And what that means is that this is an intelligent book which can manipulate the physical world and actually do things, not just show data. It can actually reach out with its lasers, according to my theory. And I talk about this in my book on the Riddle of the Sphinx, is that the Ark of the Covenant and the Zohar could actually interact with the world. It's said that in some Hebrew rabbinic traditions, that the Ark of the Covenant would actually fly out ahead of Israel, and it would use long red, it would use fire that looked like long red threads to burn up all the snakes and scorpions and thorn bushes, so Israel would cross over safely through that territory. The only way, kind of fire that you could have that looks like a long red thread would be a laser. And since you need to use lasers to read and write to optical hard drives, my guess is that it simply reflected those lasers back out or directly targeted things instead of the disk in the center. Instead of reading right on the disk, it would re-aim the lasers to objects and use that for defensive measures. And that's part of the defensive system that's probably built into the Ark of the Covenant, and explains the death of some of the priests, because if you don't access the Ark of the Covenant appropriately, it will actually kill you. And the high priest sometimes died, and it's one of the reasons they had a rope tied to their legs. So if one of them is killed by the Ark, the other priests can drag him out without being killed themselves.
1: Next up, let's go to Gordon in Plant City, Florida. Hey, Gordy, go ahead.
4: Hey, George, Doug, thanks for taking my call. Listen, what you were saying earlier about the lifespan, it is true that they did live to be almost 1,000 years, and the Bible is true, and there is a precedent for light therapy. Even Daniel Brinkley even talked about his light therapy and some of his things that he worked on. But honestly, the barometric pressure before the canopy exploded was, and geologists can prove this, they have archaeological evidence, the barometric pressure was about 2 or 2.5 times as much. And air pressure, you know, the vent chambers, and I would like you guys and the listeners to, number one, Google, ask Gemini Google, was the barometric pressure of Earth really 2 or 2.5 times as much? Two, will it really increase the lifespan? And three, fulfill Bible prophecies, like predicting that Israel will become a nation again. For thousands of years, people thought that was crazy. Now, I'll admit I'm a little bit skeptical about Nibiru because of the elliptical orbit is still elliptical, but I have an open mind, and I wanted to throw that in about the barometric pressure that you guys overlooked earlier.
0: Sure. The dragon planet Tiamat, the original planet that orbited between Mars and Jupiter, may have had a much heavier atmosphere or a different one. And so that might have been the planet where the dinosaurs were on. In order to support life of the dinosaurs, they may have had to have a very thick atmosphere to retain the heat. So they're able to sustain life on that planet, but it's not the kind of life that God wanted. And so he sent a disaster to destroy the dinosaur. That explains why the design dinosaurs were destroyed, at least the first version of them. And he moved it to a place closer to the sun where the thick atmosphere was no longer necessary to retain heat, because there was enough heat for the sun. So if the science says there was a heavier atmosphere, there was a heavier atmosphere. And so it might be maybe early Earth after it was moved had a heavier atmosphere. It's not clear, but it's very clear that the Earth was terraformed by intelligent forces. There's no question about it. So the creation of the dinosaurs and all animal and plants couldn't possibly happen by accidents. Only an intelligent mind could have created all that.
1: West of the Rockies, Charles with us in Sacramento. Hey, Charles, go ahead.
5: Hi, I'll be quick, George. Doug, I appreciate the way you started out tonight. You know, you left a lot of headroom for people that want to challenge you and can get upset at things, and I commend you for that. So my question is for like the times of Noah and the times of today. And they said that in the times of Noah, the people couldn't or wouldn't see like what was happening around them, you know, and they didn't recognize it. I wonder if you see things happening today. And I would like to suggest, George, for a possible topic, having a Roman Catholic, authority come and speak about the Book of Revelations, because Roman Catholics, which I am, have a very different understanding of the Book of Revelations, and, you know, just my opinion. So, I'll take your response off air. Thank you, Doug.
0: Okay. Well, I appreciate your feedback. I understand. I'm trying to specialize in cutting edge theories because I think that's where a lot of truth is. And things that we don't understand the Bible are often strange. And so I think Mike Heiser said it best. If it's weird in the Bible, it's important. I think he was absolutely right. It's interesting. I came up with that belief independently. My work with Genesis 6 and the giants, after having been inspired by Steve Quayle and those folks, I opened up a lot of venues to other things I wouldn't have done if I had not challenged the prevailing opinions that it was just the sons of Seth theory or other things. It wasn't really giants. There's a tendency to be politically correct in interpretation of the Bible, which I think is we're losing a lot of the mystery and magic and just amazing actual history of humanity. So I and others like me are trying to bring that back. And sometimes we get a little aggressive, come up with some weird theories, but I think you'll find that if you actually do the research and find that it'd be reasonable.
1: Okay, let's take another call or two. Let's go to Randy in Minnesota. Randy, go ahead.
6: Thank you, George. I want to ask your guest to share any insight he has on Urim and Thummim, mentioned in the Old Testament, and these were sources of information that you could consult, and ask him, could these have been some sort of like ancient computer search engines? I think it was King Saul that tried to consult them, and then he went to the Witch of Endor. But anyway, what are Urim and Thummim?
0: Urim and Thummim is typically translated in Hebrew as lights and perfections. They generally thought to be some sort of a scrying device, like dice, that like the previous caller said, was kept in investments or like a pocket of the high priest, and he would use them to consult with God for decisions that were basically yes-no decisions. And it's not clear how they operated. I actually think that the translation should be Urim Vitalmium, which means lights that are twins. I think these are two lights, basically one that is light, one that is darker, and the one lights up or doesn't light up, I guess, based on the question. So it's a yes or no answer, basically. That's the simple one. I mentioned earlier there's the ephod, which could also be used to communicate. The jewels in the ephod, they were said by the rabbis to light up and give out sounds, actually, very much like a modern computer. And so they could be most likely the high priest is wearing a very advanced computer on his chest. Jesus actually, when he was talking to the high priest, said, if the crowds didn't cheer for me and call the Messiah, the very stones would cry out. I don't think he was talking about the stones in the ground. I think he was talking about the stones on the ephod, which he himself, as Jesus, used to use to talk to the high priest. And it was kind of a funny moment because this high priest was completely clueless. He was wearing extremely high technology made by God himself on his chest that he used to talk to Jesus to in the past, and he had no idea what it was going on. He thought it was some kind of a ritual object that gave him magical powers. This was high technology that he used to talk to God. And there he had God talk to him face to face. He had no idea who he was. This guy was completely clueless. And this is part of the denigration of the old Israelite priesthood, a replacement with the Christianity, was to show them they'd lost a knowledge of all the mysteries.
1: Doug, on to thank you for doing what you do for us. Keep in touch. Doug Elwell. For Dan Galante, Tom Danheiser, Sue Trikas, Lex Lonehood, Sean Ladasur, Alec Fernandez, Stephanie Smith, Tim Benal, George Knapp, Richard Sheridan, Connie Wallace, I'm George Norrie, somewhere out there on Coast to Coast AM. We'll see you on our next edition. Until then, be safe, everyone.

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1: There's this $15 billion company that does food orders, and they've hired Amazon execs who've come in and changed it. 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
10: Hey, folks, this is Greg Batten from the Greg and Dan Show with Phil Luciano. That's going to get started here in a little bit. As you're an early morning listener, you probably recognize that we're having some difficulties based on the storm and storms from last night. And there is no Gordon Deal this morning. So I, in the interest of trying to take care of business here just a tiny bit, we're going to play an interview. Our good friend Dr. Sharon Carratt has been the superintendent of Peoria Public Schools for 11 years, a wonderful tenure, and she is retiring. She's not quite retired. I think it's coming up here in the next few days. But we sat down with her recently and just reflected on her wonderful journey and her time as superintendent of Peoria Public Schools 150. And we thought we'd let you hear that this morning. And stay safe, and we'll bring you up to speed with what's going on with all the recovery efforts around Central Illinois from the storms in just a few minutes. 1470, 100.3 WMBD. It's the Greg and Dan Show. Phil Luciano in for Dan DiOrio. Well, I like these kind of conversations. I like it when people do new things. I hate to see people go, but I like it when people are faced with new opportunities, adventures in their lives. And my friend Dr. Carrad of Peoria Public Schools, the superintendent, is retiring and going to whatever is next. Dr. Carrad, good to see you.
1: Good to see you as well. And Phil, good morning.
10: It is. Are you excited? What is your emotion as we speak? And when's your last day, first of all? When's the actual last day?
1: Actually, in my contract, I am on schedule until...

0: position, not my purpose, and look into another chapter. So I'm excited about that.
1: What do you think the difference is when you came in 11 years ago with what you saw that you wanted to tackle or goals that you had in mind? I'm sure new goals cropped up along the way. But if you can remember 11 years ago.
0: Yes.
1: Did you accomplish everything you wanted to?
0: And more.
1: Did you really? That's good.
0: Peoria is actually very special to me. I remember the reason I ended up in Peoria was because of Bradley University.
1: Tell us that story.
0: They sent a recruiter down to my high school and just recruiting kids. Actually, that entire Caribbean region, Puerto Rico, there were kids when I attended Bradley, there were students from Puerto Rico, St. John, St. Thomas, Barbados, Trinidad.
1: And you are from?
0: And I'm from St. Croix.
1: St. Croix.
0: So I applied to Bradley. I knew as a kid I wanted to I'm an adventurous person anyway. I wanted to be as far away from home as possible and ended up picking Bradley. And there were lots of other options, but somehow I picked Bradley. I'm not sure why. Actually, I worked at a jewelry store and there were lots of tourists from the cruise ship,
1: yeah.
0: And they would say, where are you going to school and what are you doing? And I told them about Bradley, and I heard a lot about Caterpillar and Peoria and the basketball team. And so Bradley was very well, and they said, this is a really good choice. I remember my mother dropping me off at the airport, and she was crying. And I'm like, Mom, why are you crying? I'm going to college. It's a good thing. And I think she just probably realized that I would never come back home because I've stayed in Peoria over 40 years, and Peoria is home for me, so I'll definitely stay here. So, in terms of accomplishments and so on, actually, I graduated from Bradley, applied for a teaching position at Peoria Public Schools in 1986, and at the time, there were no teaching shortages. So no one responded and said, we received your application. We'll keep it on file. Didn't hear anything. Ended up taking a teaching position at the Urban League. There was an alternative program called Pre-Readiness, which was amazing. So that's actually my first job after Bradley University, and learned a lot. We learned with Annie Jo Gordon and Doris Lilly, Frank Campbell, Barbara Pendleton, Rita Ali, Lorraine Bryson.
1: Those are some pinnacle names.
0: Yes,
1: right,
0: they were all role models for me, and it was amazing. I learned about grassroots and equity and disenfranchisement and those sorts of things. So if I had to do it all over again, I would take that journey. And Peoria has just been so loving, so supportive. And so those qualities I learned very early on from that community, 61605, actually. So that kind of trained me and built me up as a kid to be who I am today, and kind of help form my values and
1: your perspective.
0: And my perspective. Yeah.
2: So when you started, obviously when you started as superintendent, you'd had a lot of time in the district already, but still, it's a different job than teaching. Was there anything that surprised you that you encountered, like, I didn't expect that, either good or bad or whatever?
0: Yeah, a lot. I did not expect a $14 million deficit. I did not even know we had over 100 teacher openings and all of the shortages that we had. But for me, those things are opportunities. I don't look at them as problems. I look at them as opportunities. And so, and I did not really expect, because remember, I was gone, right? I left in 2011, spent 2 years in Springfield as a transformation officer, then spent 2 years in Danville as the assistant superintendent to Mark Denman, amazing superintendent who worked in that district for over 40 years. He trained me well as well. And so I learned a lot. And then when I came back, I did not realize the community's dismay with the district. They were not happy with us as a district overall, and central office and how they were treated. And so I had to, and my team and I had to really rebuild that.
2: Did that embolden you, or did that daunt you? What was your, like, man, this town is really anti-PPS, or they're feeling down? Did that make you all the more resolved to do it, or you're like, man, maybe I should get a different job?
0: No, I thought, I love Peoria, and I know the people are amazing and very, very supportive. And so I'm like, we have to treat people with respect. And it was all about listening and understanding and treating them with respect, because after all, I mean, if you see my org chart, our taxpayers at the very top, not even the Board of Education, our taxpayers, then the board, then the superintendent. And they are, I'm telling you, I'll go to the grocery store, I'm at the funeral, I'm at a

0: funeral, I'm at a hospital, I'm at anywhere, they're like, hey, you guys have done a great job. And this community have been nothing but supportive of PPS, so much so that in 2016, when we asked for the sales tax, remember the half a cent sales tax?
1: Right.
0: 51%, they voted for it. Previously, they did not. So, and so my respect to a community is nothing but loving. And as a result, I'm staying. After retirement, Peoria is home.
2: Let's talk about that. You spoke at Kiwanis a month ago or a couple of weeks ago. We had Teacher of the Year Awards, and you spoke, mm-hmm. and you mentioned that. Mm-hmm. Well, by the way, we're talking with Dr. Karat, who's soon to be a retired superintendent after 11 years at Peoria Public Schools. You said that, and I wasn't 100% sure I believed you. So you are staying. You are staying in Peoria.
0: I am staying. I'm remodeling my house.
2: Oh, there you go.
0: Yeah, so it's looking really, really good. You know, my son is in Florida, and I'm trying to get him back to Peoria. Everybody's like, when is Waleed coming back?
2: Okay.
0: He's like, Mom, you come to Miami. I don't like Miami. I do not like it at all. I mean, I love Peoria. It's so calming, and that's my personality.
2: Yeah.
0: I don't like a lot of traffic. I don't like a lot of drama, of noise.
2: Can I ask you about that? Yes. Your personality is a calm personality. In a job where I could see me, and I'm pretty calm, Phil, you're pretty calm, but if I was superintendent of a school district the size of Peoria Public Schools,
1: oh, man.
2: I would never be calm.
1: No.
2: I don't think. So that is a very wonderful attribute to have in that job, don't you think?
0: Yes, it is.
2: Yeah, you got to. Otherwise, it'll eat you up.
0: It will.
2: It will absolutely. Can we take a break for a
0: absolutely.
2: Second?
0: Absolutely.
2: It's the Greg and Dan Show with Phil. We're talking with Dr. Karat. This is not goodbye. This is just transition conversation. We'll have more coming up in just a little bit. 1470, 100.3 WMBD. Greg and Dan Show with Phil Luciano. Dr. Karat's leaving after 11 years. Leaving is a quote, not really leaving.
0: Transitioning.
2: Retiring from District 150 or Peoria Public Schools 150 after all these years. And we were talking to you about you staying. I would like to pick back up on that. And do you, without giving anything away, do you have other aspirations besides remodeling your home?
0: Yes, I do.
2: Okay. But not yet public, I would imagine.
0: First, to travel.
2: Okay.
0: For sure.
2: Where do you want to go?
0: I'm scheduled to go to Europe. I'm scheduled to go to Africa and, of course, always to the Caribbean. My son is in Florida. He is a mama's boy. He wants me to move in with him.
2: And you did go see the Pope along with
0: yes,
2: Mayor Rita Ali
0: yes,
2: not too long ago.
0: Yes,
2: Tell me about that. How was that?
0: That was very, very special. I thanked the mayor a million times. They can take one guest.
2: Yeah.
0: And so she asked.
2: That was sweet.
0: And yes, and it was just amazing. And it was special for us because, you know, he is from Chicago.
2: Right.
0: He's from Dalton, and she brought a lot of gifts from Peoria.
2: Was he happy to see you?
0: He was very happy to see. And I told him I'm not a mayor because it was really for mayors.
2: Yeah.
0: I said I'm the mayor's guest and from Peoria, Illinois. I'm the superintendent of Peoria Public Schools, and I did ask him to pray for our school district and for our city, and I had three rosaries and that I asked him to bless. So the picture that you saw in the paper, he was literally blessing the rosaries for
2: me.
0: Oh,
2: man.
0: Yeah.
2: What a good
0: moment. That
2: was
0: a nice pick.
2: Yeah.
1: Speaking of your future plans.
0: Yes, sir.
1: I know that in the goodbyes that students have offered you, and these are very touching, a lot of these, they also have some suggestions of things.
2: Oh,
1: yeah, I'm just going to share a couple. I think you should go skydiving.
0: Yes.
1: Is that on the list?
0: That's on the list.
2: Oh,
1: very good. Very good. Get on a big roller coaster.
0: I can do that. I've done that before.
2: You're a risk taker.
0: I'm a risk taker. Yeah.
1: And one more here. Go to a concert of your favorite musician. Who's that favorite musician?
0: Oh, man. I have so many favorite
1: musicians.
0: You
1: got to pick one.
0: I'm actually seeing Bob Marley's son, Stephen Marley, in I think July 3rd or 4th in Terre Haute. Which was, I mean, it's like a weird place to be, but
2: no kidding.
0: And Buju Banton, it's reggae, and I love that as well. I like Sade, I like Stevie Wonder. My library is so varied and eclectic, it's crazy.
1: Sounds like you're going to do all these suggestions.
0: I
1: can't go through them all, but yeah, you do one by one.
0: They said go on a cruise. I've never been on a cruise. I like flying in directly. I'll probably do that as well. They want me to come back and teach. I may do that even. Oh. I mean, yeah.
2: Will you be a substitute?
0: I could.
2: That would be fantastic. Wouldn't that be great?
1: Yeah.
2: You go into the. I was at Mrs. Lawson's second grade class at Keller the other day, reading a book. Wouldn't it be fun if I went in there and Mrs. Lawson was sick that day and Dr. Crotch in there? That'd be cool. By the way, can I? Both of my children, full disclosure, are Peoria Public School graduates. We had a wonderful experience. We went Northmore. We went Washington Gifted at the time, Reservoir Now.
0: And then Richwoods.
2: And then Richwoods High School.
0: You were very supportive parents.
2: And but you know what? It was easy for us to do that because all of the instructors, and you too, were always encouraging my kids. They felt loved. Mm-hmm. And that is such a big key. We got to make sure we keep that going. And yes. I'm guessing we will.
0: Yeah. So on the tours, I did a feral tour, and it was just really emotional.
2: Oh, my gosh. You go to every school?
0: I went to every school. And
1: a lot of schools.
0: Thank you. Cindy Morris, the president of O Foundation, drove me around, and my assistant, Tracy, came along. We've been working together for 14 years, and I'll say I've had an amazing team. We led with love and support and laughter in spite of and despite of. And so people talked about the accomplishments, but the key thing that I picked up from everyone, from teachers, from staff, custodians, SROs, you name it, principals, it wasn't really about the accomplishments. It was about how they felt, how we made them feel, how we supported them, how we valued them, right. How we encouraged them.
2: And you saw them.
0: And seeing them and believing
2: people.
0: In right. them. And that touched me the most, actually. And so leadership is really about people and relationships when everything is said and done.
1: So this is all, it sounds very, you know, heartwarming, seriously, that you get to see all these kids and all these staffers and making that final round. But what do you think that last day is going to be like?
0: The last day, I think I'm going through the last days, actually. We have two board meetings. Superintendents usually count board meetings.
2: Yeah, yeah.
0: June 8th and June 22nd. And I would like to be there for both of those. And just continuing to do the work and helping. And I mean, I came in early knowing we had this 9 o'clock meeting. I came in early, sat outside and responding to emails, problem solving, approving things for the state. So there's still a lot to be done. So for me, it's just really continuing the work,
1: what about
0: finishing
1: that,
0: strong.
1: What about that final day, that last day, that when you are punching out, that final, what's that going to be like? Is that something you're like, nah, not a big deal, or man, that's going to be a tough one?
0: Yeah, I think it's okay. I've come to terms with it.
2: I hope you like champagne because I have a feeling
0: you're
2: going to get some champagne.
0: I do.
2: Dr. Crotch, I can't tell on a personal level. Thank you for everything that you've done for our family and this community, and I can't wait to see how your house turns out. That's what it's all going to be. So congratulations.
0: Thank you.
2: And not goodbye. It's a happy transition.
0: Thank you. Thank you. Good seeing you as well, Phil. Phil used to write about my state of the schools.
1: Ha, ha, ha. Now we laugh.
0: Thank you. Thank you. It's nothing but love for sure.
2: It is nothing but love. It's good to see you.
0: Good to see you as well. Thank you.
2: Hi, Dr. Crotch. She's something else. Here's the story. I'm Greg. That's Phil Luciano filling in for Danny. So last night, as you might have been paying, if you didn't know there were storms last night,
1: you might have been dead.
2: I don't know what you were doing.
1: You were dead, and now you come back from the dead.
2: Kind of wish I was with you.
1: Yeah.
2: But it's 4:52 in the morning. Normally, the Greg and Dan show with Phil starts at about 5:30 ish, and today, because of the damage done to satellites and such, the Gordon Deal program would normally be playing right now. Early morning business kind of news show, followed by some agribusiness stuff that will be the next half hour, and then the Greg and Dan show. Well, that's not happening. So that we played Dr. Crotch's goodbye interview. Do you remember? I know it was in that interview, but we were running around doing stuff. It's pretty quick, right? It's like maybe next week is her actual
1: end remember day. It was June, and we're in
2: mid-June,
1: June, and yeah.
2: So it's got to be right now. I like her very much.
1: Yeah.
2: She will be missed. It is 4:53, and here we go. Did you have damage at your house?
1: We didn't have that much. I mean, I can't.
2: You live in Germantown way.
1: Yeah, we live sort of atop the Germantown hill. We live in like a rural area,
2: right?
1: And I think from what I saw on Facebook, I think what happened at our place happened to a lot of folks who live in Washington, Morton, that maybe east of Germantown. And all of a sudden, I think it was around 5:30, there was like one minute of, holy smokes, that 70-mile-an-hour gust that they talked about. I think this is it. Yeah. I think this is it. And all of a sudden, I looked out back and it was wham. A tree, is about it? 35-footer.
2: Oh, really?
1: About a 35-40-footer just down. Just hit nothing but grass, but it's going to be a big day with my sawzall and the chainsaw and all that type of stuff. So, but hey, compared to what other people are going through, it's not a big deal.
2: When I was a boy, I remember vividly, and it wasn't even a storm like we had yesterday, but it was just a storm that popped up, like a quick one. And I lived in a neighborhood that had a lot of old, those big old oak trees.
1: Yeah. You know?
2: And one of the oak trees in a home that was, the folks were gone, the Harris family, they were gone. And it was a two-story house, but with a real steep roof, like a, I don't know what design that's called, but it was a real steep house.
1: They don't do those anymore because it's hard to get on top of those roofs.
2: Yes, correct. That is correct.
1: It's crazy.
2: The tree came down right in the middle of that house, all the way to the first floor.
1: Just chopped it in half?
2: Split it in half, this giant tree. And all the this is what my memory of it is, all the dads came running with their chainsaws.
1: They all had chainsaws.
2: Everybody had
1: to rev
2: one.
1: Them up.
2: And within a, now they couldn't take the big part out.
1: Right.
2: But they sure did a lot of it. And had somebody been home, likely someone would have been killed because of the size of that tree. But I remember the neighborhood just coming, and I thought that was the coolest thing.
1: That is nice. That is nice. So, I bet a lot of that's I know that a lot of that's happening in Washburn and Streeter. I saw it last night, and that were these towns that got really hit hard by the tornadoes. And we'll talk about that more as we roll on through today about what happened last night.
2: It is, there was a moment last night around, I think, after, what did you say that time your thing was?
1: I think it was around 5:30-ish. I could be off. I mean, I know there was like on traffic on I-74. This is, again, from reading Facebook, you know, our trailers, our semi-trailer tractors going over and stuff, and the traffic was shut down, and yeah.
2: Well, after all that, it got eerily orange. Did you see that part?
1: I did not.
2: Oh, at my house anyway. I was like, oh, I remember this as a kid. It's like when it was quiet. And it was maybe a little bit of rain, but it was this weird color. The sun was going down and it was reflecting off of all the clouds and stuff. Super creepy. Ugh. I'm lucky I had no, well, you know what? I didn't go out and look in the back today, but I don't think anything got damaged. So I have two kids with no power this morning. My daughter and my son.
1: I how much time we got here?
2: We got about a minute.
1: Okay. The one thing I want to talk about later, this is one, I learned something yesterday. I, of course, know, we were talking yesterday about tornado watch, tornado warning. One of our listeners was like, why don't we make those terms more clear so we understand the difference? Okay, there's that. I never knew there was a third one.
2: The PDS?
1: No, it's called tornado emergency. I had never heard of it. And they evoked it. National Weather Service declared it for Washburn, and they almost never do that. We'll explain that in a little bit, but it's extraordinarily rare, and it's scary. It's a scary thing. We'll get to that in a little bit here.
2: Hopefully, we got news coming up.
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2: This is what happens when the satellite goes out. We got a lot of buttons to push. We're going to stall here, Phil, for 30 seconds, and then I'm going to push some more buttons.
1: You know, if we're worried about the robots, they're going to have to do a better job with their satellites.
2: Robots.
1: They still need human beings to
2: push
1: the buttons.
2: Let me tell you what robots are terrible at. This. They can't do this one.
1: Yeah.
2: It is the Greg and Dan Show with Phil Luciano, a early version of it because of some damage we had to our satellite stuff. We will remind you, if you download the app, you can always listen to us, as I was listening last night to TJ and Mike Sable cover the storms. Let's do this. We'll see what happens.
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2: It is 5 o'clock on WMBD, the Greg and Dan Show, a little early today with Phil Lisciano. Julia's standing by the way. I was remiss in saying Julia was here. I didn't say that Julia was here last night covering this, too. Hi, Jules.
10: Hi.
2: We're going to wait 5 seconds, see if we have 4 seconds, to see if Fox News kicks in. It is possible it does not. Let's just give it a second. I was told to let it lag maybe 30 seconds.
10: Yeah, I saw that, too.
1: You're a good lagger.
2: I've been lagging since I... You know what? That's a hopscotch term. I don't know if you know that.
1: I don't know many hopscotch terms. In fact, I know none of them.
2: The little thing that you professional, if you're a professional hopscotcher, the thing you throw...
1: It's a lagger?
2: It's a lagger.
10: A lagger.
2: It's a little disc. Yeah. That's pretty important right now. It is 5 o'clock on WMBD. Let's see if we can catch it. If not, Jules, I'm going to turn it over to you.
10: Yep.
2: Let's see. I don't think it's coming. If it interrupts us, then I will take care of it, okay?
10: All righty.
2: Julia Bradley.
10: WMBD Radio Local News. Dangerous storms made their impact across Central Illinois last night. A tornado emergency issued for a large twister near Washburn, which left several homes damaged. A tornado also reported near Deer Creek, where weather spotters reported a semi-truck blown over and multiple vehicles in a ditch. Funnel clouds were spotted near Benson and Ipava. Several trees and large branches were blown down in Morton after 70-mile-per-hour wind gusts were reported there. Trees and power lines were blown down in South Pekin, and a tree branch reportedly fell on a power line in Delavan. Wind damage also was reported in Trevoli, Crevecoeur, and Bartonville. And thousands remain without power this morning after those severe storms. As of 5 a.m., Ameren reports nearly 12,000 customers are without power in Tazewell County. Nearly 5,400 of those customers are in East Peoria, with more than 1,600 without power in Morton and more than 2,200 without power in Washington. More than 11,000 were without power in Peoria County, with around 1,400 in Woodford County. The Illinois State Board of Education is moving forward with a statewide numeracy plan that aims to improve how math is taught in schools. Capital News Illinois reports the goal is to provide teachers with evidence-based instructional strategies to help students build their numeracy skills. The plan includes resources for teachers and school districts to use, but does not create a curriculum mandate or specific teaching requirement. The ISBE approved the plan during their board meeting Wednesday. Their next step will be getting schools to use that plan. More news in 30 minutes or as it breaks, and always at WMBDRadio.com.
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11: The 25 News First Alert forecast features quiet, less humid conditions for the end of the work week. Clear skies have settled in on the back end of Thursday's passing storm system. As a result, we'll start off in the 50s out the door with lower humidity. Expect sunny skies throughout the workday with highs reaching the upper 70s to lower 80s. Plenty of dry time is expected throughout the weekend. However, some scattered storms will be possible for Saturday evening. I'm 25 News First Alert meteorologist Balan Solivari for WMBD Radio.
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0: right, that music normally indicates the beginning of the Greg and Dan show, which would be normally in a half an hour with Phil Luciano. Here we go. Let me make sure I got our microphones correct. But as a result of storms last night, excuse me, I have the hiccups. I always get the hiccups post-storm.
1: Oh, man, they'll scare you into a hiccup, won't it? Spook you.
0: Here's the story. Our satellites were damaged, our satellite receivers on the roof of the 12th store of the Civic Center Plaza. And as a result, that's how we get the ag shows with the Lost Yankee and company.
1: The national stuff.
0: The national stuff. It's how we get Fox News. We have folks working on that. It's going to be one of those days where a lot of people are working on stuff. You got tree people who are going to be working on stuff. You got, I would imagine, some of the road construction crews are going to have to reset up and do all kinds of things.
1: Ameren's going to be out there. A lot of people without power.
0: The Tremont Turkey Festival.
1: Oh, my.
0: My friend Rick has a home there in Tremont near the festival grounds right across the street. And he showed a picture of a guy's whole display, tent, whatever he does there at the festival. He goes, took him about 4 hours to put up. Took about 4 minutes for it to come down.
1: Oh, man.
0: It's just one of those things that you deal with. Yeah. So good luck to everybody today, and be patient. There's a lot of flashing red lights around the area because of the way. You know, I've noticed that lights, street lights, are easily influenced by rain. I think those little box, you know, there's always a little box somewhere near an intersection.
1: Okay.
0: That's the control panel for the lights and
1: stuff. Gotcha.
0: There's one or two by my house that every time, even if it rains just a little, they kind of get messed up.
1: Again, those robots can't do everything.
0: They can't do everything.
1: We need people to go in and fix this stuff.
0: Yeah. You're okay at your place, though?
1: Oh, yeah. Just one tree got smoked, which we have a lot of trees. So it's a spread out little compound. So it's people are like, man, lose a tree. You know, where I grew up.
0: Right.
1: If you had lost one tree, you probably lost the only tree.
0: The only tree,
1: of trees. I mean, I don't like to lose trees, but it didn't smash any roofs or anything. So no big deal.
0: Good. All right. We're kind of limping along here this morning for a little bit. So what I'm going to do is I'm trying to see what we need to get done here before the bottom of the hour. I am going to play some commercials. How about that?
1: Well, I will say stick around because we have some interesting stuff about that storm that was going on, things I didn't know about, and including this almost never used National Weather Service declaration of a tornado emergency, which happened for the Washburn tornado.
0: You know, you heard that, and I heard something else. I also heard a phrase last night that I had never heard before.
1: Okay.
0: PDS.
1: PDS. Pretty darn scary.
0: That's exactly what it stood for. I can't remember now. I have to look at it. I wrote it down.
1: Okay.
0: But I had never heard that before, but it was a system that was, you know, very dangerous. I think the D was dangerous.
1: Gotcha.
0: So anyway. All right. We're going to do this. It is 5:10-ish. I'm not even sure the clock in this studio is accurate to be asked. Oh, yeah, it is. Okay. So it's 5:10 WMBD, Greg and Dan show with Phil. We'll take a break, and we'll keep you up to speed with what's going on. I hope you're okay this morning. I hope you're doing all right.
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0: 513 on WMBD. I'm Greg Batten. That's Phil Luciano. It is a unusual Friday for us. Normally, you'll be hearing our buddy DeLoss Yonke and all that stuff about our ags. I'll recap. The screw worm is a situation that the ag world is very, very, very concerned about.
1: This is our main ag focus on this
0: show.
1: It is
0: a big deal. It is affecting prices of beef, and it could really affect prices of beef if this thing gets out of control.
1: You know, you have mentioned before, Greg, that this had been under control for decades.
0: 1966, we took care of it.
1: Right. But here's one of the factors. This is a new wrinkle to this whole mess. It's like, well, what's going on? Why is it now more at risk? Why might the screw worm come back? Organized crime. Seriously, organized crime.
0: Really?
1: And it's the cartels in Mexico. They are, just like organized crime here, you think of, you know, they're all nasty, robbing banks. Oh, no, they're in legitimate businesses. And Mexican organized crime is deeply into cattle and cattle smuggling. And that's the problem. So they get that, and they also use these operations to launder their money from drug sales. So you got all that going on. And so when they smuggle the cattle, and they smuggle them into the United States as well, this all gets mixed in. Those smuggled cattle don't go through the same safety checks as non-illegal cattle, like regular cattle.
0: Right.
1: And that's where the risk of screwworm just skyrockets. So that's in the mix now, too.
0: So fascinating to me about that story. The part that is the fascinating part is how we squashed it in 1966 by learning about how to breed flies. And we the smart guys in the white coats went, well, if we make a bunch of male flies sterile, they won't be able to procreate, and it's the flies that carry the worm and blah blah blah, and that's what we did, and we were able. There was a buffer zone in Panama. That's where we buffered it down below Panama.
1: Nothing's coming up north.
0: There were square rooms, right. The screw worm didn't disappear. It just didn't appear above north of Panama.
1: Right.
0: And now that's changed. All right, I'm going to do something here. I'm going to take a break. Again, our satellites got messed up. I think somebody has just plugged in something that worked because something just changed on my screen.
1: All right.
0: So we might have a little agribusiness coming up. In 2 minutes, let's punch a button and see if that works.
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7: Up until the news time at 5:30. Because of the storms yesterday, some things were damaged here at our place. As you can imagine, probably you have some damage. Hey, everybody. Go check your patio, see what got moved around. I didn't take my umbrella down.
8: Same here, guilty.
7: Did it knock the table over?
8: It did not. It just the umbrella just went into the air and landed.
7: Was it up?
8: And I just bought it.
7: Oh, was it up?
8: Yeah, okay. I'm an idiot.
7: Mine was down, so I'm worried about it knocking the table over, breaking the glass top. But anyway, be that as it may, we had damage to our satellite dishes on top of the roof, which feeds us shows from national programming. And as a result of that, we're not quite sure all that's happening here this morning. There's no agribusiness, as you can hear, obviously. And Fox News is affected a little bit, so we're going to worry about that down the road at the bottom of the hour. And here we go. So as a result, here we are. We're a little early. You mentioned something to me, maybe off air, maybe on air. There was a huge amount of bad weather for us, but this has been going on all over the place. Des Moines got blasted. The only person who lost their life in these storms happened in Des Moines yesterday. A tree fell on somebody and hit their car and killed them. But that's amazing that more people didn't get hurt.
8: Yeah, because there was damage to homes between Spring Bay and Washburn, and another tornado certainly did a lot of damage. They're still sorting through it in Streeter in LaSalle County.
7: Streeter had a big one, right?
8: Yeah, and they did. I saw some footage. There was one guy who his house collapsed on top of him. Luckily, though, he was halfway out, and there was a photographer, a videographer came by, plucked him out, and so, but yeah, no one got killed.
7: That video. That guy, was it Streeter?
8: Yes,
7: guy? I saw that, and I don't want to be critical, but I'm going to be critical. Ready?
8: Do it.
7: The woman that was trying to help him was not helping him at all. She was like, is that his wife? Do you think?
8: I don't know.
7: I think it was his wife.
8: If you didn't see this, you see this guy. Yeah. He's like halfway under some debris. You tell he
7: like
8: doesn't
7: drywall.
8: He doesn't look like his life is in danger. He could be in pain. You certainly want to get out of there, right?
7: Yeah.
8: There's a woman there, and there's a videographer, because you could tell there's a videographer because there's video, right? In addition to the woman not really moving quickly or doing anything, the videographer wasn't exactly quick either. It's like I didn't hear if there was audio. I didn't hear it. It was kind of like, I'm going to help you out, but I got a job to do, and that's called getting video.
7: Yeah.
8: I got to get me some more of you kind of semi suffering.
7: Struggling, yeah.
8: And then I think I'll help you out. It was very slow moving rescue.
7: I had that same thought. I had 40 years ago, 40 maybe more. I had a friend of mine who was a professional news photographer for a major newspaper in America. Major.
8: Okay.
7: And I asked him, he was a lifelong friend, I had known him since I was a kid, and I asked him one time, I said, have you ever been in a situation where there's the shot, but you really should be human and help the person?
8: Right.
7: And he laughed at me. And he said, well, I'm going to take the shot. He thought it was a ridiculous concept to try to help the person in the emergency, because otherwise he would miss the photo.
8: And that goes into a very strange, and this is total BS way of looking at things, where there are some, it's mostly photographers, because with a writer, with a reporter, you can, you know, later on write about it. So it's mostly with photographers, and they'll say, well, you know, I'm not a civilian, I'm a photographer.
7: Yeah, I'm observing.
8: I'm not supposed to interject myself. It's a human being. It's their life. It's pain. Get in there, you adult. It's so weird, man. So weird. Such a strange mindset.
7: It's like you disappear when you're behind the camera.
8: Yeah.
7: That's interesting. Yeah. All right. On the show today, on the Greg and Dan show, we're going to have that, right? With you. You're coming in?
8: I'm here.
7: Oh, you're already here. That's cool.
8: Yeah.
7: We're going to talk to Scott Slocum. We hope Scott's okay.
8: Yeah.
7: Scott actually is from the Midwest or Central Illinois-ish. I think Joliet, maybe. No, LaSalle, Peru. Do you know Scott? Scott's an author.
8: He's a person who lives, and he lives somewhere. Oh,
7: no, but I think he grew up. I think he used to be a radio personality.
8: He is from this area. He's now up in Joliet, yes.
7: And he has written a book about Route 66.
8: 100th anniversary this
7: year. And we're going to talk to him about that. I've never done that.
8: Oh.
7: One of my favorite human beings on the planet is a woman named Leanne Stickle. She's coming in. She's a bright light. She raises money and awareness for MS things. And she does a triathlon for kids.
8: Wow.
7: And it's this weekend. And the little kiddos go out there, and they do a truncated version of all the things that big people do.
8: You say triathlon, I'm already impressed.
7: Yeah, me too.
8: Hard to do.
7: And Billy and Lauren Blasek are coming in. They are the owners of W.E. Sullivan's in the Heights. They closed, what, a couple months ago, maybe?
8: Yeah.
7: Everybody was like, all right, what's going on? What's going on? And it's not a secret anymore. It's all over Facebook today. As Billy said, well, this is the worst kept secret
8: right.
7: in town.
8: We kind of knew.
7: They bought what used to be way back the Penguin Tap there on Prospect in the Heights.
8: Yeah.
7: And they're going to redo that and turn it into their place.
8: And it's amazing. I've looked at some of the photos.
7: Me too.
8: They have, I mean, I thought they were just going to like change the beer signs. You know, put up a Guinness sign instead of Bud Light
7: or something.
8: Yes,
7: they're ripping things out to the studs.
8: It's one of those things where you're almost like, why didn't you just knock the whole thing down? I mean, and then you know what they're doing. I'm just saying that's the extent of the renovation. Crazy.
7: And a new segment that I would like to play around with today called "Is It Rude." Is it rude?
8: I'm guessing the answer is yes.
7: No,
8: but...
7: well, I don't think... I'll just go ahead and tell you what it is, and then we'll do this in a little bit later. Is it rude to put a sign up for the people that deliver the packages to your home? U.S. Postal Service, FedEx, UPS, whoever it might be, to indicate to them to where to put the said packages?
8: Here, I will say this. Shelly Dankoff, our friend, used to be on our sister station. She appears on the Phil Luciano show, OSF healthcare type stuff,
7: correct,
8: once a week. She does that. And she has and I once brought this up to her. And she's like, well, if they put it over here, whatever she does at her house, over here, I have to go out there, and a lot of times it's raining, and my hair gets wet, and this, that, and the package gets wet, that type of thing.
7: That's exactly what I'm talking about.
8: Okay.
7: It's happened to me twice this week where I have a closed-in, easily accessible porch.
8: It's not like you're telling them to bring it in and install the item.
7: But it is up 5, 1, 2, 3, 4, 5. You got to go up 3 steps and then 3 more and then front porch, open door, put in package.
8: Oh.
7: Instead, they've been putting it by the little side door of my garage in the rain.
8: Now
7: why would you do that?
8: That seems to be unnecessary. There's no other place to put it out of the rain.
7: Oh, no. It's the porch or it's where they choose to do it. So anyway.
8: We're going to break that down.
7: Is it rude? That's the new segment. All right. I'm going to punch a button, I think, and see what happens with news. We will see what happens here. Maybe it's Fox. Maybe it's Julia.
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10: WMBD Radio Local News. I'm Julia Bradley. Dangerous storms have made the impact on central Illinois again yesterday. A tornado emergency was issued for a large twister near Washburn, which left several homes damaged. A tornado also reported near Deer Creek, where weather spotters reported a semi blown over and multiple vehicles in the ditch. Funnel clouds were spotted near Benson and Ipava. Several trees and large branches were blown down in Morton after 70-mile-per-hour wind gusts were reported there. Trees and power lines were blown down in South Pekin as well, and a tree branch reportedly fell on a power line in Delavan. Wind damage was also reported in Trevoli, Crevecoeur, and Bartonville. There are thousands without power this morning. We will have information on that coming up. It was a close call in Dunlap yesterday. Firefighters were called to a home on Pauley Road, finding a much bigger problem than a fire. When they pulled up, crews didn't just see smoke. They saw the home partially collapsed from an explosion and smelled propane. The person living there got out safely. Firefighters did a quick sweep of the home to make sure no one else was inside and rescued a cat. Crews knocked down the fire, but the cause of that explosion is still being investigated. State fire investigators are trying to figure out exactly what happened. The World Cup is underway, and one central Illinois legislator helped bring the beautiful game to North America. 16th District Congressman Darren LaHood serves as co-chair of the Congressional Soccer Caucus. LaHood says the sport is very important to him and his family.
11: So I have 3 sons that all played soccer growing up in Peoria. And so soccer has been a big part of our life. And I'm proud that the president asked me to step up and be part of the World Cup.
10: This year's World Cup is co-hosted by the United States, Mexico, and Canada. The U.S. first match is against Paraguay tonight. After relocating to Bradley University last year because of construction, the Moss Avenue Antique Sale and Festival is back home this weekend. Organizer Jen Krause says they're expecting a record number of vendors for their 45th year.
12: We have 150 vendors. I've been doing this 26 years, and the most I can remember is about 130.
10: There's no parking on Moss starting at 7:30 a.m., but there is parking on all the side streets. There'll be entertainment, food trucks, and events just for kids. The Moss Avenue Antique Sale runs tomorrow from 8 to 3. 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
15: The 25 News First Alert forecast features quiet, less humid conditions for the end of the work week. Clear skies have settled in on the back end of Thursday's passing storm system. As a result, we'll start off in the 50s out the door with lower humidity. Expect sunny skies throughout the workday with highs reaching the upper 70s to lower 80s. Plenty of dry time is expected throughout the weekend. However, some scattered storms will be possible for Saturday evening. I'm 25 News First Alert meteorologist Balint Salivari for WMBD Radio.
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0: All right, here we go. It's 5:37. It's the Greg and Dan Show with Phil Luciano on Friday, the 12th of June. I'm the Greg. That's the Phil. Good morning, Phil.
1: Good morning. To see you.
0: Over there is Julia Bradley. Good to see you, Jules.
2: Good morning.
0: Okay, so I would like, and then down there is TJ Carson. He's in for Ken Zerski today doing traffic. And Paige, the pager, Paige Cole. Is our producer. She is not quite here yet. She'll be in a minute. It is a double cross morning.
2: I know. I'm getting like the basking glow.
0: The beauty of this, not a cloud in that sky of that sunrise. Is there one cloud? Did you see one cloud?
2: No. I said no. There's not.
0: There's not one. It is so amazing.
2: Pristine.
0: Considering 12 hours ago.
3: You know how when your kids are toddlers and they do something like they'll take a marker and draw on the wall or take scissors and just like snip
0: your
3: up
0: shirt.
3: Your best shirt. And you know, they're like so rotten they do that. And then like 2 minutes later,

0: Fox, Fox is not available to us, at least for the time being.
1: RFD's not there.
0: And we didn't have our agribusiness and other things. So it's just one of those little clunky days. It's okay. We'll get by. And today it's cleanup day for a lot of people.
1: Right.
0: Phil's got he lost a tree. A lot of people lost. There was a tree. Where did I see this? This morning, lots of people posting pictures, of course. I think it might have been Morton.
1: Oh, on top of the car next to the Casey's?
0: Yeah.
1: That was the one everybody was talking about.
0: Where did that tree come from?
2: That's the funny part. If you haven't seen this, it is like a...
1: It's an entire tree.
2: It's a massive tree, but it's not like it's like, well, it was planted. It obviously was 4 feet away from the car and then was knocked over because you can see the roots in the hole. It almost looks like that tree fell from the sky. It is what do you call it, parallel to the ground on top of the car. Like, where did it come from? That's the part.
0: Where's the hole?
2: I keep staring at that. Like,
0: I know.
2: Of course, there were tornadoes, and sometimes weird things happen in the tornadoes, but not in Morton. It wasn't like that. It just were these sheer winds.
1: Well, it was reported as a tornado initially.
0: In Morton it was?
1: Yes.
0: Okay.
2: But not the type where you would think it picked up a tree and landed on this. It's like, you're right, it's the weirdest photo.
1: Right.
0: Do we do World of Science or not? I feel normally on Friday we do World of Science.
2: We have plenty of science about the tornadoes, if you want.
0: Well, here is some. This is kind of related to it. So we'll skip the formalities for a second.
1: Okay.
0: This I've been feeling this over the last 12 hours. A lot of it with the storms. Mm-hmm. I had a lot of stuff going on in my personal life. People traveling in my family, things like that. And I was feeling a little overwhelmed. I will admit that to you. Last night I was feeling a little bit like, ooh, I need to like shut down for a second, right? There is a new word out there now that we are using evidently, or somebody invented, to describe probably what I was feeling. It is the feeling of being exhausted, overwhelmed, and overstimulated all at the same time.
1: Oh, I can't wait to hear this.
0: The word is exhausterwhelmulated.
1: And it's hard to say.
0: Exhausterwhelmulated. Exhausterwhelmulated.
2: Just saying that word creates all those situations.
0: Right. But you're worrying about stuff, and then people are just texting, and emails are coming, and phone calls. That's what the feeling was for me yesterday. I felt that
2: you
0: for
2: felt
0: sure.
2: I felt exhausterwhelmulated.
1: Exhausterwhelmulated. Okay.
0: So, and summer's not even here.
1: Right.
0: Your birthday's coming up, summer day, right?
1: Next week.
0: Are you the first day of summer or second day?
1: First day of summer.
0: Yeah. And we're already in, are we going to have more of this? Mm. I don't want to be exhausterwhelmulated.
2: In terms of what? Everything happening?
0: The storms.
2: Or just the storms? Ah, well, you
0: in
2: know.
0: In the hot. We were hot all week. Can I just sit and complain for a minute?
2: That's what we're going to do all day.
0: Exhausterwhelmulated. All right, let's go ahead and do it. Let's stay with our thing. Let's do the World of Science. All right,
1: okay.
0: Do your thing there.
2: The World
1: of Science.
0: Yeah, the World of Science. We take a look of the week back. Some of the things. How long have you had a week back? Oh, about a week back. Tornadoes is in my first story. Here we go.
1: Wow.
2: See,
0: researchers have discovered that fire tornadoes could be a faster and cleaner way to eliminate oil spills. They're also called fire whirls, where they burn up 40% the oil up 40% faster and reduce soot emissions by 40%. The technique works by pulling in more oxygen to create a more efficient burn. So you have an oil spill. Oftentimes they burn it to get rid of it, right?
2: And these fire tornadoes are something that can be created.
0: Yeah,
2: okay.
0: We start them. The approach could eventually help protect coastlines from major spills. Boy, we haven't had one of those in a long time. Oil spill?
2: Good job, tankers.
0: And oil worker guys?
1: Yeah. Right.
0: What was it, the Valdez, remember when we were young?
2: And all those ducks, right?
1: That needed Dawn?
2: Yeah. See the ducks? They're rescuing the ducks, and they're washing the ducks. Advertising works, man.
0: Remember all the ducks?
2: You say Exxon Valdez, I think duckies.
1: Duckies.
0: And wasn't that guy drunk?
1: Yes.
0: The guy that was the pilot of that ship?
1: Yep.
2: I thought you meant the duck. I'm like, I don't know. The duck look okay to me.
0: No. Did you ever have anybody in your family do Pokemon Go?
1: My son did. My oldest did for a while.
0: Ginger and Justice did. Mm-hmm. I actually enjoyed it. I thought it was kind of fun.
1: Well, get them outside.
0: Well, we drove around and did stuff.
2: You're looking for stuff, right?
1: Yeah. Yes.
2: It's like a treasure hunt.
1: Like clues.
0: And then there's that other version, the more pedestrian version, the what do they call it? The cash the C-A-C-H-E. It's actually hidden items that are around Central Illinois.

0: Yeah.
1: Oh, that people do that.
2: Geocaching.
1: Yes. Geocaching.
2: We did that for a while, too. That was fun. A report suggests... you didn't do the World of Science.
1: The World
0: of Science.
2: A report suggests that millions of Pokemon Go players may have unknowingly contributed data used to develop advanced navigation systems that are now being used in military drone technology. The system used billions of scans to create detailed 3D maps that can be accessed without GPS. The company, the Pokemon Go company, mm-hmm. those people, is that Nintendo? No. Denies directly using Pokemon Go data for military purposes, but many people are upset that their user-generated data is being hijacked in this way. So all of those kids out there doing that, we learned something from that. And now that's how the drones know where to go.
0: Very nice.
1: I got to tell you, if you touch a computer, a phone in any way, whatever you're doing is going to be used for something.
2: Okay.
1: It is.
2: All right.
1: It
2: we talk about the advertising, right, all
1: yes.
2: the time. This pops up in your phone. I have two things that bother me. One, I bought my wife a top the other day, a nice summer top. Not that kind of top, wockety-wockety. I'm not saying I wouldn't, but this one was just a regular top. It was like
0: yes.
2: nice summer top.
0: Yes.
2: It came in the mail yesterday. What have I gotten four ads for? That top.
0: That same top.
2: Well,
0: yeah.
2: You, if you're that smart...
0: You already bought
2: it. If you're that smart, stop advertising it.
1: Send a different type of top.
2: Send a different top.
0: Yeah.
2: Maybe I will buy the other one. And then the other one is, when something appears odd, like an... let me just pick something. Oil change kit, right? Right, oil change kit. Advertising in my feed. I think to myself... Did I do something?
1: Did I
2: that
1: cause
2: that to come to me? Because I don't need one. I would never do my own oil change.
1: We just talked about the Exxon Valdez. Would it surprise you that when we go to commercial break and you go to your Facebook feed, there will be the oil change kit?
0: Yeah, something right about
1: maybe.
0: Oil
1: would
0: change.
1: Not surprise me.
2: Or what's the soap that we cleaned the ducks with?
0: Dawn.
2: Dawn. Yeah, there'll
0: the
2: be an ad for Dawn. Hey, send me an ad. I'm talking to my phone. Send me an ad for Dawn dishwashing soap, please, and a picture of a duck.
1: I was going to say, and a picture of a duck.
2: I love ducks. Ducks are cute. 546. Do it one more time.
1: The World
0: of Science.
2: New study. Oh, we love this animal. The new study shows that octopuses.
0: They're so smart.
2: Say it. Come on.
0: Octopi?
2: That's what you guys think. Can use mirrors to locate food that's out of their direct view.
0: Ooh.
1: Where do they get the mirrors?
2: Which is
0: they're very crafty.
1: They make their own mirrors?
2: Which demonstrates advanced spatial awareness. This had only been seen in mammals and birds. It means that octopi. May develop internal maps of their environment, like humans do.
1: I don't want to sound totally dumb. This was a study, right?
2: Yeah.
1: It's not like they came upon these octopuses and they, hey, that one's got a mirror. Where'd he get all that mirror?
0: He's checking
1: at the bottom
0: out.
1: Of the ocean.
2: I would go and study that first.
1: Where
2: how
1: they got
2: the mirror.
1: Yeah.
2: Actually, this is from Dartmouth. And they did it at the National Aquarium of New Zealand, where they gave the octopuses...
0: Oh, octopi, they handed it to them.
2: They gave them little handheld mirrors.
0: Here's his tentacle.
1: There are things that happen that on one hand I think is great that we learn these things, and the other is like, where did we come up with these things? What did you do this weekend? Well, you know, I am a scientist.
2: Yeah.
1: And I gave an octopus a mirror. Okay.
0: Just to see what would happen.
1: The world is now
2: a
1: better place.
2: What's that little story? If you gave somebody a something.
1: Yeah, good one.
2: There's a kid's book. If you gave it, Danny knows this one.
1: Give a pig a pancake.
2: Yeah, if you give, no, that's not right, is it? If you give a
1: mouse a cookie.
2: Is that what it is?
1: It's pig a pancake or mouse a cookie. It's the same. I gotta tell you, the plots are very similar.
2: Spoiler.
1: I ruined that.
2: All right, here's the story. Here's the story. This is Greg and Dan show. I'm Greg. That's Phil. He's filling in for Dan. That's Julia.
0: Hi.
2: TJ Carson is in for Ken, and Paige will be here in a minute. We're all gathered. It's a beautiful day.
0: Gorgeous.
2: I'm sorry if you got damaged last night. I hope that you got friends and family that can help you out if that's the case. But be on your way today. Be safe. Everybody watch out for... somebody sent me a picture. The AMC Theater's out by the shops at Grand Prairie,
0: mm-hmm.
2: right? Big old parking lot. Full, parked, ready to go. all the linemen from all over the Midwest.
0: Oh, wow.
2: are here. Yeah.
1: They're staging.
2: They staged there. Yesterday, mm-hmm. and they all have their bucket. The picture is so cool. We'll put it on Facebook later. The buckets are all like up a little bit, and they look like they're in military formation.
1: They're ready to go.
2: There's something comforting about that to me.
1: I like the fact that they come and they're ready. I did not know that happened.
2: Yeah, they came yesterday. They knew it was going to happen. So.
1: Wow.
2: Isn't that cool? All right, Jules, we'll see you in 11 minutes
0: with
2: news. We will tell you this is the Greg and Dan Show with Phil Luciano. We'll check traffic and weather in a couple of minutes. This is a big day to do some damage assessment on your house. 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We'll do all the paperwork. 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And the visit is the Prairie Home Alliance showroom, top of the hill across from ICC. It is 551.
3: Ain't got no plan. Solve problems with a 12-ounce can. Great minds bring a light. Great minds.
2: T.J. Carson's down the way. T.J., good morning to you, sir.
4: Hi. Oh, yeah.
2: Hi, buddy. How are you? T.J. and Julia and Mike Sable were all here last night. You're out of power at your house.
4: Yeah.
2: So you're wearing odd clothes.
1: He's out of shower, too.
2: He's wearing he's wearing a hat, a raincoat, boots, and pajama pants. It's weird.
4: The original plan was to literally just roll out of bed and come in, but I was able to get a shower this morning.
2: Good job, man. Hey, you were talking to me off air. We were talking about that tornado up in Streeter. They had a pretty big tornado up there.
4: Yeah.
2: And you said it reminded you of back in 2010. Did they have one in 2010?
4: Yes. Yeah. I actually started the night in Chicago when the tornado hit. And I got told about that by my boss, and I was at a house party with some friends up in that area.
2: Yeah.
4: So I was basically doing 90 miles per hour on Interstate 80 to get back in time to cover it. And I caught a lucky break because the way I was coming into town was the north end of town, and that was the only part or the only way you could get into Streeter at the time. The east, west, and south ends were closed off because of all the tornado damage.
2: What was the was there any deaths in that one? That's the amazing thing about yesterday. Nobody got hurt.
4: So it was actually three towns that were affected. Magnolia, just this really small town in Putnam County.
2: Yeah.
4: Dwight was also hit by one as well. No one died in the tornadoes, but a guy died a few days later from his injuries, and that was the only death. But
2: do you think both of you guys weigh in on this for me? You know, a number of years ago, Washington had all that devastation with those homes just got wiped out, right?
1: Sure. Yeah.
2: Do you think? And this is a leading question, but some people probably still have a little PTSD about that. And I would imagine yesterday brings back all of that stuff.
1: Oh, when they're at their home, in Washington, their rebuilt home, and they're like, oh, I remember, here it comes again.
4: I don't doubt it.
2: Yeah, I would say that that's a pretty common
4: thing. And yesterday was predicted to be really, really bad, and it ended up being that way. And as you mentioned earlier, there was that tornado emergency in Washburn, and that's just scary stuff.
1: The weirdest thing to me, and I'm not being a smart aleck when I say this, that it didn't rip through Tazewell and Mason County, because you know how that works, Greg. Because you're being from Pekin, I've heard you're from Pekin. Usually there's that little tornado alley, and it's always, well, what happened just outside Pekin? It didn't, right. didn't it? Yeah. There
4: were some tornado warnings down that way, but just nothing formulated there. There was that one in Deer Creek as well.
2: All right, TJ Carson, I'm going to hit this button. You take care of traffic for all Ken right. Zerski. It's TJ.
4: Long delayed traffic update. No road closures or incidents to tell you about, really, from the storms last night. We just have one traffic obstruction in Pekin at Willow and 10th Street, so that's something you want to be aware of. A couple notable big road events, so to say. As I pull up the sheet here, I lost it. We're organized today. Route 6 ramp southbound to eastbound 74. That is closed today, but one good news. Westbound 474, that ramp to eastbound 74 has reopened. If you hear anything, see anything, give us a call on the Traffic Spotter Hotline, the OSF Medical Group Traffic Spotter Hotline, 272-1813. 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
1: Today, it'll be sunny out there, high near 82. Tonight, mostly clear, low around 61. Tomorrow, the high will be 85. Slight chance of showers and thunderstorms into the afternoon and late afternoon. And again, the risk of showers and thunderstorms goes into the evening. And the low tomorrow night will be 62. Sunday, sunny again, high near 74. Right now in downtown Peoria, it is 60.
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2: Greg and Dan show with Phil DiCiano on a beautiful start to a Friday, literally the day after the storm, right? Double Cross Sunday over at St. Mary's Cathedral, a gorgeous sunrise on the horizon, blue sky everywhere. What are we looking at for the high today, Phil? What are we doing?
1: It will be about 82, and it's not supposed to be muggy either, so
2: it'll be nice.
1: Nice day to clean up.
2: Go down to the Riverfront Market, go out to the Tremont Turkey Festival. I got a note, you can smell the turkey this morning. In the air, thousands of turkeys.
1: Storms can't stop the turkey festival.
2: No way. Gobble, gobble. Get out there.
1: Well, turkeys kind of probably wish you would.
2: That's one of my favorite things to do is to go to that event. It is 5:58. Also, I don't know if you know this or not, but we've got something that we are involved in. It's called the Choose Greater Peoria Red, White, and Boom. Presented by i3 Broadband. It's our celebration of America. This year, of course, ringing the America 250.
1: When is that this year?
2: This year, we're doing it on the 4th of July.
1: Ah, good.
2: It's going to be a Saturday this year. That's going to be cool. Come to both sides of the river and enjoy yourself. Bring your. And go here, do me a favor. Go to this website, redwhiteandboom.us, and check out what you can bring and what you can't bring. There's restrictions on things.
1: Chainsaw?
2: No chainsaws.
1: Machine gun?
2: No guns, no weaponry.
1: I like it already.
2: No pets. No shenanigans. No shenanigans. Leave
1: How
2: all
1: about
2: the shenanigans.
1: Monkey shines?
2: You can do a monkey shine if you keep it just in your group.
1: Tomfoolery?
2: I'm not sure on that. Let me go to the website.
1: We could do this for a long
2: time. You got a lot of words. We are in the top 1% of all fireworks shows in the United States.
1: And that is impressive.
2: It really is impressive. And thank you to everybody involved in that, all the emergency people. And a lot of our people do it. I feel a little bit like a slacker because I don't light anything.
1: Well, you know, we're going to be down there.
2: Yeah, we will.
1: And in preparation for that, I've been talking to a lot of the preparers, all the emergency folks and planners. And it is impressive hearing them, all the stuff they do.
2: All right, here's the deal. We lost our satellite stuff, so I'm going to hit a button. We might have Fox News first and then Julia, or we might just go right to Julia. Let's see.
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14: WMBD Radio Local News. I'm Julia Bradley. Severe storms rolled through central Illinois yesterday, leaving a lot of damage in its path. A tornado emergency was issued for a large tornado near Washburn. Several homes there were damaged. Another tornado was reported near Deer Creek, with weather spotters reporting a semi blown over and multiple vehicles ending up in the ditch. Last night, funnel clouds were also reported near Benson and Ipava. There were multiple reports of trees and large branches down in Morton after 70-mile-per-hour winds were reported there. Trees and power lines were blown down in South Pekin, and a tree branch reportedly fell on a power line in Delavan. Thousands remain without power this morning after those severe storms. As of this morning, Ameren reports nearly 12,000 customers are without power in Tazewell County alone. Nearly 5,400 of those customers are in East Peoria, with more than 1,600 without power in Morton and more than 2,200 in the dark in Washington. More than 11,000 residents are without power in Peoria County due to the storms, with around 1,400 without power in Woodford County. It was a close call in Dunlap yesterday. Firefighters were called to a home on Pauley Road, finding a much bigger problem than just a fire. When they pulled up, crews didn't just see smoke. They saw the smoke of the home partially collapsed from an explosion and smelled propane. The person in the home got out safely. Firefighters did a quick sweep to make sure no one else was inside. They did rescue a cat. Crews knocked down the fire, but the cause of the explosion is still being investigated. State fire investigators are trying to figure out exactly what happened. A wide variety of events are celebrating Juneteenth in Peoria this year. City, Park District, and community leaders came together at the Gateway Building yesterday to highlight the 9 events that have occurred and are underway and yet to come. Park District Board of Trustees President Robert Johnson says Juneteenth is more than just a day on the calendar.
15: It's a call to reflect on the hard truths of our past, to celebrate the resilience and contributions of Black Americans, and to recommit ourselves to justice, unity, and inclusion in the days ahead.
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18: The 25 News First Alert forecast features quiet, less humid conditions for the end of the work week. Clear skies have settled in on the back end of Thursday's passing storm system. As a result, we'll start off in the 50s out the door with lower humidity. Expect sunny skies throughout the workday with highs reaching the upper 70s to lower 80s. Plenty of dry time is expected throughout the weekend. However, some scattered storms will be possible for Saturday evening. I'm 25 News First Alert meteorologist Balance Lavari for WMBD Radio.
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4: New this hour from Peoria County, we've gotten word that Kickapoo Creek Road is currently closed at Middle Road in Bartonville. That's due to a tree and power lines down on the road and after effect from the storms last night, so you want to be aware of that. We have been told Ameren has been made aware of the situation in that area. Also in Pekin, you want to be aware of a traffic obstruction. This is on eastbound Willow Street at 10th Street. If you're traveling in that area, take note of that. 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
2: 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What happens when we have a storm like last night? They will answer all those questions for you. 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
2: It's Greg and Dan Show with Phil Luciano. In for Dan DiOrio, it is 6:08. It is a Friday, and it is a gorgeous start to one. Holy smokes. All right, let's start here. The news is that we had all of that last night. Started, what, four-ish, maybe?
1: Right.
2: We started having a, I live in middle part of Peoria, and you live in over by Germantown Hill area. And so around that time, the thunders rolled. In fact, I was coming westbound from Knoxville across to University on Northmore at around 3:30, 4 o'clock. In the western sky, it was dark, but it wasn't like ominous dark. It was just darker. But the amount of cloud to ground lightning was incredible.
1: Popping and sizzling.
2: Like every 5 seconds, there was a bolt. You know when you see bolts?
1: Yeah.
2: That is,
1: something's happening.
2: You don't see them
1: cooking.
2: A lot. It was really cool.
1: Yeah.
2: I am grateful that nobody got hurt in all those storms last night that I know of anyway.
1: I got to tell you, in that one of the interesting things about social media is now you can see a lot of this stuff in almost real time. And I tell you, that's the part some of the tornadoes, and they were posted like, hey, this one's coming to your town. And you saw the sizes, especially the one that was headed toward Washburn. It was like,
2: Oh
1: my gosh, it was massive, and no one got killed. There was some damage from that tornado outside of Washburn. The mayor tells us it was mostly outside town. I think a church lost its roof, and some trees were ripped up. There was some damage to some homes. I mean, I don't want to minimize that, but no one died. And there was a different tornado that hit Streeter. But here's one thing, if I can delve into this. I talked to the robots today. So these were two different tornadoes, and I found this out from the robots know everything. It's fascinating. So at Route 26 along the river, this first tornado starts. It comes out of the supercell. It whips up. It touches. It hits a couple of homes outside of Spring Bay and then starts barreling down toward Low Point and Washburn. And that's where you see this. I remember looking at Facebook. I don't normally do this. I got up and showed the people in my house. Family was over. I'm like, oh, my gosh, look what's heading toward Washburn. Right. It was this massive, massive twister. And so it did cause, as we just mentioned, some damage. But then it was heading toward Toluca. And there were all these warnings that, watch out, Toluca. It's coming. It looked like it's going to go right through town. Like
2: okay, your immediate thought.
1: Oh, Mona's and Capone's, my heart. Like, oh, no. Plus all the 1,500 Toluca. Yeah.
2: It did occur to you.
1: It did. Yeah. And apparently the trajectory that was prognosticated was perfect. It was heading right toward it, and then literally like almost a miracle, it lifted right over Toluca.
2: Wow.
1: And so it did cause some damage, but it didn't pulverize it. Then right after that, same supercell but different tornado. That's the one that went towards Streeter, hit about 50 homes.
2: Right.
1: But again, no one got killed. So
2: does that prove that God's Italian?
1: I wouldn't doubt it.
2: And I know we're chuckling and all that stuff this morning. And if you got a tree on your house or on your car and all those things, sorry, we're not trying to make fun of that. But the fact that no one was severely hurt is amazing to me.
1: The other part about that tornado heading right for Washburn was I had never heard the following term because it's very rarely used by the National Weather Service, and they declared a tornado emergency. Now, this is one step above, you got to tornado watch. We're just looking. Conditions are right. Could happen. Tornado warning. Either a tornado has been seen or it's a thunderstorm capable of rotation, that type of thing. But then did you know this? A tornado emergency.
2: I have not. I also heard a phrase, PDS, which stands for particularly dangerous situation.
1: That might be the same thing.
2: That is a term from the National Weather Service.
1: Okay.
2: It could be the same thing. I think it means that it's added to watches to warn of long-lived strong and violent tornadoes, an EF2 or stronger.
1: So this does sound like these could be the same type of thing they're talking about, because with a tornado emergency, it means there's a confirmed tornado, not just a thunderstorm. But there's a tornado. It's heading toward a high population area. That doesn't mean like Chicago or Peoria. It's a town where people live.
2: Right.
1: And there's extreme danger, like it's heading right toward it. I'd never heard this before.
2: I have never. And the PDS, by the way, I am going to clarify. PDS could mean things like fire, like a real dry spot and it's going to blow up in
1: different
2: a fire.
1: Manifestations.
2: So any PDS could be lots of different situations.
1: Not just a tornado.
2: Not just a tornado. So. Yeah, I had never heard that either, and that is frightening when you hear those things. I saw a buddy of mine post today. His little boy, he's probably 4, 5, maybe. He said, I don't like tornadoes. You know, when you're little, it does impact your kids. I mean, when you're little, it impacts you. I remember being fearful of them when I was a kid.
1: We had over at our house, my wife and I, we had our oldest, his wife, and their three little kids. They're 4, 2, and infant.
2: Yeah.
1: And they were over, because their power's out. They live in the Heights. It's been out. So they're over, and that's when this everything starts to break bad, including by our house. And so we got to go in the basement. And they'd never had to do that before. And they start, like, whimpering and crying, because it's like, the tornado's coming. And you forget, like you were saying, Greg, you forget that... You know, and we weren't freaking out. It was just get in the basement now, because a tree had just toppled at our house. I mean, a big, like, 40-foot tall tree.
2: Did you hear that?
1: I did not. It was out. We have enough space that between us and the tree where it just was like woof. And it was there was all the thunder too.
2: Sure.
1: But you forget. You know, I'm just like, get downstairs, go. And you know, I gotta admit, Papa normally doesn't get excited like that. And so maybe that freaked him out. I was just like, let's go, let's get downstairs.
2: Well, I tell you, you and I are friends with our friend Joey, Joey D,
1: right,
2: who was in the tornado back in Washington all those years ago, and he barely made it to the basement. He did what you did as a dad and grandpa. He said, you know, everybody in the basement, he was the last one. He almost didn't make it down.
1: Really?
2: Yeah.
1: Wow.
2: You do have to hustle up and move.
1: And you're mentioning about kids later on. Yeah, we're, you know, everything's okay. We're doing okay. And the older granddaughter's like, hey, let's go upstairs. And her brother's too.
2: Right.
1: She's like, I can't go upstairs. There could be a tornado up there. It's just kind of cute. Yeah. On the other hand, it's like, I had to explain, there's no tornado.
2: Yeah.
1: Everything's okay. You're not blowing away.
2: Yeah.
1: You're doing all right.
2: All right. In the worldwide news, there is this headline. Interim U.S.-Iran agreement appears to be taking shape. The deal would extend the ceasefire. What? Extend it? We haven't done it. Extend the ceasefire and reopen the Strait of Hormuz. Iran is yet to confirm this, despite the president saying it's going to be signed soon.
1: You know, there were no injuries from the tornado, although I think some of us got whiplash from the president's declarations yesterday. Remember we were talking? He's like, we're going to hit him hard tonight. We're gonna really bash him up. And then shortly thereafter, he said, we're not going to do that. They've been talking. Iran is being conciliatory. We're gonna give him a break. And this was like in the same day. It was within hours. It's like, what is going on here? And here's we could say, well, maybe Iran did. Iran's like, nothing's going on. It's the same thing. So I don't, you know, I've never run a country, Greg. I've never been in charge of a war. All I have to say, when things change that quickly in one day, and seemingly all the evidence around us shows that it's another day, it's the same thing, you get a little freaked out for no reason. We do when we hear these things.
2: Yeah, it is troubling to me. We talked about this yesterday for a moment. Do you remember the number? You'll see what I'm asking in a second. SpaceX did an IPO, a record $75 billion. This will probably catapult Elon Musk into being the first trillionaire. And his employees, who had stock option employees,
1: right,
2: kind of thing. You remember how many millionaires?
1: 4,400.
2: 4,400 millionaires were made from that.
1: Right. That's today.
2: Yeah.
1: And there are analysts who are saying, and this always happens, right? You got outliers, but you know, here, there, is a stock going to do right? Is it not going to do great? What some analysts are saying, yeah, it's worth a lot, but it's not worth anywhere near $1.77 trillion.
2: Right.
1: And they're worried because Elon Musk sometimes has overvalued.
2: Oh, no kidding.
1: He's had a little hyperbole in what he talks about. And they're saying, one of them saying, I don't know if it's worth $1 trillion, let alone $2 trillion. I mean, we're talking trillions. This is kind of untouched territory,
2: Yeah, it is. Yeah, it is. 618 on WMBD. It is the Greg and Dan Show with Phil Luciano. Oh, the World Cup did start. Mexico won the first game.
1: There we go.
2: They beat South Africa. There were three red cards, which is a little unusual for people are in a mood.
1: Yeah.
2: They're in a mood. Of course, that's going on for a while. And then the UFC fights this Sunday on the White House grounds. If that arena thing wasn't there on the South Lawn, I would really like it. I think it looks cool.
1: It looks
2: have
1: like
2: you seen it lit?
1: Fun. I have not.
2: Oh, it's really cool.
1: Like if it were like super in a place cool. where it they seems like more normally host
2: right,
1: a fight or something.
2: It seems like it should be
1: casting a shadow on the White House.
2: Somewhere else. they're doing the weigh-ins, by the way, in front of the Lincoln Memorial. I'm not making that up.
1: They're squeezing a lot out of this, aren't they?
2: All right, here we go. 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
4: Well, we've gotten some word from Peoria County this morning. Kickapoo Creek Road, that is currently closed at Middle Road in Bartonville. That's due to a tree and power lines down on the road in effect from last night's storms. Ameren has been made aware of the situation in that area, but want to try to avoid Kickapoo Creek Road at Middle Road as best as you can. Route 6 ramp, that's southbound 1 to eastbound 74. That's closed today, but what is reopening today, the westbound 474 ramp to eastbound 74. If you see anything, give us a call on the OSF Medical Group Traffic Spotter Hotline, 272-1813. 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
1: Great day out there today. It'll be sunny, high near 82. Tonight, mostly clear, low around 61. Tomorrow, the high will be 85. Slight chance of showers and thunderstorms in the afternoon, and that risk rolls into Saturday night. Low then will be 62. Sunday, sunny again, high near 74. Right now in downtown Peoria, 60.
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0: On the Greg and Dan Show with Phil, we do this thing called, way to go, Todd. It started a number of years ago, about 8 years ago and some change, when we heard about a guy named Todd. And then we said, way to go. That's it.
1: That's all you need.
0: That's all you need.
1: You give us a crumb, we'll bake you a cake.
0: We will absolutely bake you a cake. And so we look for people doing kind things. Sometimes they are the kindness of one human just recognizing another human situation, as Todd did on a flight with a young mom and two little kids, and he helped out and so on and so forth. That's kind, right?
1: Very kind.
0: And I think a lot of us do a lot of that every day. I really do. And today, by the way, I believe there will be a lot of it as we help our neighbor pick up some limbs and trees and stuff from their yard. Or we give somebody grace because they're going to be late for work today because of something that happened in the storm last night. All of that is great.
1: All good stuff.
0: All of that. Sometimes, however, it's dramatic. And this one, I hope you have seen it already. The video has been everywhere in the last number of hours. It is in London. Let's go to East London. Dateline, East London.
1: All right.
0: And you got what I would call those walk-up kind of apartments, you know, where you come off the street. And then there's several...
1: like a three-flat?
0: Yeah, something? Like a three-flat.
1: Gotcha.
0: Exactly a three-flat, actually.
1: Okay, and I haven't seen the story yet, right. So I don't know.
0: This is a three-flat, but the action takes place on the second floor.
1: Gotcha.
0: All we know is a little girl, 3 years old. You got those little ones around your life. A little person climbed out the window and found herself precariously on the ledge, facing the building, and
1: now she's
0: in trouble because she's away from the window. She can't lift herself back up to the window. Her feet are on just this little piece of cement or whatever it is, the facade of the building.
1: Like where pigeons normally
0: hang.
1: Yeah,
0: and she's like hanging. And people are free. There's a whole crowd now, immediately. There's a crowd. It's a busy street. And people are in very cool accents. Yelling things. And then you see a police officer comes kind of over to one side.
1: A Bobby.
0: But more importantly, local resident and restaurant manager Mohammed Jezel is not wearing a shirt for some reason. I don't know if he came out of his own apartment or why he was shirtless.
1: Ran so fast he ran out of his shirt,
0: maybe,
1: perhaps.
0: But he comes running up, and they're all, everybody's looking up. Everybody's looking up. The crowd, everybody, and they're freaking out.
1: Right.
0: She doesn't really let go as much as she slips.
1: Oh, man.
0: And falls backwards, and Mr. Jezel catches her on his shoulder, and she kind of starts going over it, which then means to the ground.
1: Yeah.
0: And then he just squeezes and saves her. Crowd.
1: Nice catch.
0: Yeah, it was unbelievable. It was unbelievable.
1: Man,
0: and
1: how's she doing? Is she okay?
0: Everybody's fine. Everybody's fine. Immediately, because this is the way humans are now, the kindness is those two men, the officer was there too, right? The way humans are is because there's a guy taking a video of it from the crowd.
1: Sure.
0: And you hear in all these cool British accents, people going, "Where's the mum? Where's the mum?" And they're all mad at however it occurred.
1: Burn the witch.
0: Yes.
1: Burn the witch.
0: However it occurred that the little girl was unsupervised enough to climb out of a second.
1: It's a question worth asking.
0: It is.
1: But maybe
0: not immediately.
1: Not with a mob behind you. Yeah,
0: and not immediately. How about we go, hey.
1: Was the question answered?
0: No, I didn't hear anything about that. I don't know what happened. I don't know how that little kid got out. That is scary. Seek that video out today.
1: Close your windows.
0: It is really cool. And I think that Paige will be able to put it on our Facebook post. That is Way to Go Todd. If you see Way to Go Todd stories, let us know. A couple things going on. One of the big ones this weekend around here in central Illinois is what? The Tremont Turkey Festival.
1: Gobble, gobble.
0: Go. Get a sandwich. Get a leg. Walk around. Look like a cave guy. Get one of the big legs. Walk around. Do that stuff. Ride the rides.
1: I haven't had a turkey leg in a while. That is kind of something just kind of caveman-ish satisfying about those.
0: There was a minute where Schnucks did those.
1: Oh, really?
0: They haven't done them for a long time.
1: We used to do those at Jimmy Buffett concerts. We'd bring them along. They're already cooked. You put them on. People would come around. Can we have a bite? Okay. And we would just have, and people would share them like it's a communal
0: Are
1: thing.
0: Are you kidding
1: me?
0: Oh,
1: they would pass the turkey legs. It's like, yeah, here you go. And they don't cost a lot. It was kind of fun to do just to watch people go crazy. Turkey leg.
0: That is funny. All right, we're going to roll into news here. 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
3: WMBD Radio Local News. I'm Julia Bradley. Dangerous storms made their impact across central Illinois yesterday. A tornado emergency issued for a large twister near Washburn, which left several homes damaged. A tornado was also reported near Deer Creek, where weather spotters reported a semi blown over and multiple vehicles in the ditch. Funnel clouds were spotted near Benson and Ipava. Several trees and large branches were blown down in Morton after 70-mile-per-hour winds went through there. Trees and power lines were blown down in South Pekin, and a tree branch reportedly fell on a power line in Delavan. Wind damage was reported in Trevoli, Creekcoeur, and Bartonville as well. The Illinois State Board of Education is moving forward with a statewide numeracy plan that aims to improve how math is taught in schools. Capital News Illinois reports the goal is to provide teachers with evidence-based instructional strategies to help students build their numeracy skills. The plan includes resources for teachers and school districts to use, but it doesn't create any curriculum mandates or specific teaching requirements. ISBE board member Laura Gonzalez says it's important to have different strategies for each type of learner.
4: When teachers are looking for guidance, I feel like this is going to be so helpful for them because math is complicated at times.
3: ISBE approved the plan during their board meeting Wednesday. Their next step will be getting schools to use the plan. It was a close call in Dunlap yesterday. Firefighters were called to a home on Pauley Road, finding a much bigger problem than just a fire. When they pulled up, crews didn't just see smoke. They saw the home partially collapsed from an explosion and smelled propane. The person living in there got out safely. Firefighters did a quick sweep of the home to make sure no one else was inside, and they rescued a cat. Crews knocked down the fire, but the cause of the explosion is still being investigated. State fire investigators are trying to figure out exactly what happened. It's the largest sporting event in world history, and it's begun with the World Cup. It's the first time the U.S., Mexico, and Canada are hosting it together. 16th Congressman Darren LaHood, co-chair of the Congressional Soccer Caucus, says the World Cup has expanded from 32 to 48 teams.
5: And I tell my colleagues, you're going to have 104 Super Bowls simultaneously over 39 days.
3: With 11 venues across the country, LaHood says the World Cup will have a $30 billion impact on the U.S. economy. The United States' first match is tonight against Paraguay. More news in 30 minutes or as it breaks, and always at WMBDRadio.com.
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8: The 25 News First Alert forecast features quiet, less humid conditions for the end of the work week. Clear skies have settled in on the back end of Thursday's passing storm system. As a result, we'll start off in the 50s out the door with lower humidity. Expect sunny skies throughout the workday with highs reaching the upper 70s to lower 80s. Plenty of dry time is expected throughout the weekend. However, some scattered storms will be possible for Saturday evening. I'm 25 News First Alert meteorologist Balan Salivari for WMBD Radio.
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11: Big thing traffic-wise this morning is still in Peoria County, where Kickapoo Creek Road is currently closed at Middle Road in Bartonville. That's due to a tree and power lines down on the road, an effect from last night's storms. Ameren has been made aware of the situation, however. Route 6 ramp southbound, that is going to be closed to eastbound 74 starting today. Westbound 474 ramp to eastbound 74, that is reopened today. Also, War Memorial is now open at Willow Knolls. 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Traffic 1.
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0: some stuff happened at his place. This is why he's not here today.
1: Tree fall down, go boom.
0: Well, something happened. Somebody went boom.
1: Yeah.
0: Speaking of that, Red, White, and Boom's coming up. It is the greater...
1: Always the huckster. People are cleaning up after a major... Speaking of going boom.
0: Choose your greater Peoria, Red, White, and Boom, presented by I3 Broadband, is on 4th of July. Go to Red, White, and Boom. .us for all the information. I am never one to miss an opportunity.
1: Always got to be close.
0: That's the big news, was the storm yesterday and all the people. My friend Amy sent me a picture out at the AMC theaters, the Shops at Grand Prairie outside of Peoria there on the west side of town.
1: Yeah.
0: All of the linemen from all over the country that come ahead of storms like this, they know it's happening. They stage all those trucks. It is intoxicating to look at to me. I love the order of the trucks. Their booms are up a little bit at an angle. It looks like a military parade.
1: This has got your stuff. You got the OCD.
0: Oh,
1: you got sort of traffic involved.
0: Sort of.
1: Vehicles.
0: And goodness.
1: And shiny.
0: And goodness. Guys who are like, I'll do it. I'll go fix people's power.
1: Yeah.
0: So if you're out of power, know that there's an army of folks that are trying to get that done for you as fast as possible. In the other news, we're still in the same place we are with Iran. I don't know what to say anymore about that, other than we are where we are.
1: We're going to blast them to hell.
0: No, we're not.
1: I changed my mind.
0: Because
1: so right
0: we're
1: now,
0: saying today that we're like minutes from an agreement, and Iran says, no, we're not.
1: They're like, what are you talking about?
0: Yeah.
1: What are you talking about? The other part about that yesterday, with all of the going to blow them to smithereens, the president was talking about taking Karg Island, which would take, that would need boots on the ground, on the island, okay? And later on when he backed off that, he said, well, I don't think America has the stomach for that. And the implication there, it's like I don't know, like we're too weak in terms of our fortitude? I mean, that I don't think that's what that all about. I mean, America is a very patriotic country. That's very, it's very obvious, right?
0: Right.
1: People have gone into the service. They're ready to risk it all. From this angle, it's like, why would we do that? We don't even understand what we're doing right now.
0: Correct.
1: So it's, yeah.
0: And the 2026 World Cup has kicked off officially. Mexico beat South Africa yesterday in the first game. We'll be on U.S. soil today. Team USA takes on Paraguay, Los Angeles, 8 p.m. our time. I don't know anything about our team this year. Are they any good? Are we good?
1: Soccer? We need that soccer expert.
0: Julia did a nice interview with Congressman Darren LaHood. The impact of the World Cup is about $30 billion to the United States.
1: That's a good thing.
0: It's a big deal. Yeah, it's very nice.
1: And I like soccer. And I just don't follow it that I know who's like the favorite and that kind
0: of
1: stuff.
0: Well, especially not on a world level. No. I'm for USA. How about that? That's how I'm going to go with
1: USA.
0: That. And then finally, real quick, and then we'll move on to stuff we're not going to get to. Somebody put the numbers 8647 into the lawn outside the National Mall yesterday.
1: Uh-oh.
0: They etched it into the grass, and that is, of course, a phrase that has been associated with wanting to harm President Trump. I didn't realize that that part of that code comes from the restaurant industry. If you 86 an order, means to get rid of it. Like, it's not good, so 86 that steak I just said. Don't do that.
1: I know it means get rid of
0: a good number
1: of things. I did not know the restaurant connection.
0: Well, and then there's lore that 86 came from the mob in Vegas. There was a place where they would get rid of bodies. It was 8 miles out of town, 6 feet under. That was the lore. I don't think that's really true.
1: Makes for a good story.
0: It is 6:43 on a beautiful day after the storms. Gorgeous.
1: Speaking of news,
0: I
1: saw this WMBD TV about the bank robbers. We've been wondering, okay, this didn't seem
0: Washington?
1: To be, yeah, didn't seem to be planned too well, right? Okay, here's all we know what happened, that these two guys, and they've been arrested now, Marcellus Ward, Willie Franklin. So according to this, that these guys headed over to the Heartland Bank and Trust in Washington. They were wearing safety yellow hard hats, black ski masks, sunglasses, and long sleeve safety yellow shirts. I don't know if there's a reason for all of that, but that's what they were wearing. Okay, they come to the bank.
0: Okay, can we stop there for a second?
1: Yeah, yeah.
0: So you're wearing that. Here's my guess, because you know I'm a criminal mind.
1: You like to follow what's going on.
0: You're not going to raise people's attention when you come in. They think you're worker guys, that you're there to do something. Now,
1: except for the black ski mask, yes.
0: But maybe they didn't pull the mask up. Well, no, they had to have. They would have been on camera.

0: So
1: yeah, the mask kind of throws me off.
0: Yeah, but I get what you're saying. Yeah, yeah. Maybe they're kind of
1: workers.
0: This guy
1: coming to do something.
0: Yeah. So they get in there. One of them brandishes a pistol. He tells people to show their hands. Got to show your hands.
1: Got them. My hands are up.
0: And they zip ties, they handcuff people.
1: Makes
0: them lie face down on the ground.
1: Oh, boy.
0: One of the robbers goes into the bank vault, took the money, and put it into a black backpack. And then they flee. Here's the thing. I get it. All you know is what you know. All reporters can report on. But it's like just went into the vault and got the money. Yeah. That seems to be kind of easily done. You know what I mean? Just from what I'm saying. I mean, I would hope it'd be a little harder than you just walk in than that. But anyway, so after that... Police, and there were so many different police involved here.
1: And the FBI, too.
0: Right. They followed a Facebook group. It's called Peoria Area Scanner and Dash Cam. Had a video that had been taken from someone's car, and it showed these guys outside. And that's what police used to start this investigation.
1: I'm a follower. I don't follow it. In fact, I don't hit the button,
0: but I watch it. Yeah.
1: That Peoria Area Scanners site. They do a lot of things. Sometimes I get nervous that there's vigilante stuff that happens there. In this case, it worked great to stop a crime.
0: Like it's tipping people off. Hey, this is going, and someone will go out and do something. Yeah. And so another witness saw these guys, and they reported that to the police. They were in the black ski mask and they're running toward a white van. Okay. Meantime, a woman told police and said, I think my boyfriend, the Franklin character, was one of those guys because she had asked me to rent a white van to help a friend move out of a halfway house. Ooh. You know what? So often a scheme will be unraveled by a loved one who's like, I don't want any part of this.
1: Was that a current loved one or an ex-loved one?
0: Current boyfriend. Okay. Well, it says boyfriend. Could it be? You never know. So anyway, they started to tie all these together. The chase ensues, and there you go. So they did.
1: Wow.
0: So using a lot of these different things, Facebook and cameras and whatnots, and they did eventually.
1: Again, my theory on I know no one said anything about how much money was gotten.
0: Right? Not out there yet.
1: And they probably never will. They hesitate to do that because they don't want to encourage people to do that crime again, right?
0: I guess.
1: I say lie. Just lie. There's no law against you lying. There's no law against a bank saying they got $820. And then bank robbers in the future go, well, that's not – I wanted like – $50,000. I didn't want $800.
0: But I'm thinking even the dumbest of bank robbers, even the dimwits, are thinking inside the bank, they probably got more than $800. You know? It's on hand. There is a boatload of cash. Right? Don't you think?
1: No, I think you're giving them too much credit.
0: Really?
1: You're already dumb enough to think you're going to get away with robbing a bank.
0: Yeah.
1: The number of people that get away with robbing a bank is... tiny.
0: It's very small. It's nearly zero.
1: So you're not going to win that game. So I think if you just lied to them, they're already not playing with all the cards. Just go, hey, there's not very much money in here.
0: We hardly have any money in this bank. We're a very poor bank.
1: Well, here's the thing. All you got to do is say, if you're the bank, just say this. Hey, how much money does anybody carry around with them anymore? We live in a digital world. Everything's done digitally, either with a phone or a card. We're the same. We stopped using cash a long time ago.
0: You know, that's one of those things I do wonder about, in all seriousness.
1: Yeah.
0: In that we don't have a lot of money with us, you know, on us at any time.
1: Right.
0: How much money, how much cash do banks actually need to have on hand anymore? Is there a law that they have to have a minimum amount or
1: something?
0: I don't know. But I'm thinking there are a lot of us who have a little bit of cash, so there's that. But I have no idea. Do they keep hundreds of thousands of dollars out there?
1: When you said, you mean a little bit of cash like on yourself?
0: Yes.
1: Yeah,
0: but there are a lot of us who go in, maybe you cash a check for $20, $50, whatever.
1: But if I have $1,000 in my bank account, right?
0: Right.
1: I was about to say something super dumb. So I'm going to stop from that dumbness.
0: Okay.
1: I was going to say, I don't expect them to literally have my $1,000 set off to the side somewhere.
0: Here's Greg's money, here's Yvonne's money, here's Bill's money, all in little stacks.
1: Yeah,
0: so, no, I don't think they do that.
1: which is why we do this, and we're not in the banking business, right? If I have a Busey Bank commercial right now, it's going to be so great.
0: Awkward.
1: It is going to be so great. All right, here's the story. It is the Greg and Dan Show with Phil. TJ Carson's in for Ken. Ken had damage to his home yesterday, so we will talk to him in about an hour, and we will update him. And his neighborhood got blasted pretty good in Morton over there yesterday. So
0: those winds hit. You know, they said tornado. Was it a tornado? Who knows? Those winds were like, zhum! Knocked a lot of stuff over.
1: Good sound effect.
0: You like that?
1: That was not bad. All right, we'll check. The weather today is just absolutely gorgeous. Unbelievable, actually. The Salvation Army's been around Peoria for 140-plus years. They are older than that nationally, but that's how long they've been here. And their efforts every single day, 365, 24-7, helping people. Think about the weather yesterday and folks who don't have a place to go. You're out in the weather. Well, they help people who are unhoused and homeless and out there struggling to find their way on the street. They have shelters. They have food. They have so many things that they do every single day with grace and love and kindness. And the meal, by the way, every meal makes a difference. The folks at the Salvation Army have been blessed by businesses and churches and organizations and you, individuals like us, who will provide a meal for the men's and family shelter residents throughout the week. Those donations are a vital part of their program. And you can help by just donating. 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There's a couple of things coming up to look into, and I'll give you a website to get all the information on. You can, on the 20th of June, which is coming up next weekend, not this weekend, but next weekend, the fourth annual Going the Distance 5K run. That's over in Morton. And then the ninth annual Birdies for Good golf outing. That's a big fundraiser. That's in August. Get all the details. 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
2: Still, the biggest thing we got concerns with this morning is from Peoria County, Kickapoo Creek Road, currently closed at Middle Road in Bartonville. That's due to a tree and power lines down on the road. From the storms last night, Ameren is aware of the situation in that spot. Also, still seeing a obstruction in Pekin at Willow and 10th Street, so you want to take note of that. New report popping up, traffic signal problems on Illinois 8 at J Street in East Peoria, so take note of that too. If you see anything, give us a call on the OSF Medical Group Traffic Spotter Hotline, 272-1813. 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
0: Today, beautiful out there. Sunny with a high near 82. Tonight, mostly clear. Low about 61. Tomorrow, 85 will be the high. Slight chance of showers and thunderstorms in the afternoon. That'll continue into the evening. Low will be about 62. Sunday, nice and sunny again. High near 74. Right now in downtown Peoria, it is 61.
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1: Now we're talking. Now we're talking. The Greg and Dan Show with Phil Luciano. There is a car at a place. I don't know if this gentleman wants me to say where it is. It's a place I get my car fixed.
0: Okay. Right?
1: And he has cars around. Often, I don't know if they're all being worked on in sequence or something or whatever, but there is a Fleetwood Cadillac, which makes me think of Isaac Hayes and Shaft right there, that it's got this big custom front-end grill, and it's a million miles long. I want it so bad I can't stand it. I want to own that car.
0: It was, so is it, it's out there on display? Or
1: no,
0: it
1: it's just in the lot. It's a car repair place, yeah. And it's one of the cars that I don't know if it's in. I don't know if maybe his buddies leaves it there. I don't know what the deal is. I covet it.
0: What year is that? Do you know?
1: Probably a 78, maybe.
0: See,
1: something like that.
0: There's that time in 77, 78, when you had even your lesser models, a Mercury Marquis, a Ford LTD, so big, so brilliant, so wonderful. I know.
1: Just beautiful.
0: I want to buy one, but it's like, it's so dumb. Such a dumb investment, but gosh, I'd like one too.
1: Here's the deal. You know that guy, Elon Musk, you heard of him?
0: I think I've heard of him once in a while.
1: SpaceX went public. He's got it. Maybe he's going to be trillionaire,
0: the
1: right?
0: The first ever trillionaire on this planet.
1: What does $1 trillion buy you? You could buy 1,428 Shohei Ohtanis of the Dodgers. You could buy every single car sold in the United States last year.
0: That's amazing.
1: You could buy 10,000 CEOs of Starbucks. You could buy 333 super tall skyscrapers like Sears, you know, Sears Tower.
0: Willis Tower. Yeah.
1: You could buy 2,000 of Jeff Bezos's yachts. You could buy the entire Ivy League colleges five times over.
0: So it's a lot of money, you're saying.
1: And you could give every person in the United States a $2,923 bonus if you wanted to.
0: Okay, now you're
1: You could
0: talking.
1: Also buy Switzerland.
0: I don't want Switzerland. I want $2,000.
1: I would like to have Switzerland.
0: You
1: 658 on WMBD.
0: So, Greg, when you look at yourself in the morning, you check yourself out up and down. You're like, oh, man, what is that?
1: Look at that going on.
0: That guy. What would you rate yourself 1 to 10? And I ask because there's a survey out of people and what people how they would rate themselves 1 to 10. And the breakdown is interesting from – that guy's spiffy to
1: I'm going to honestly answer this. I'm going to say a 6.
0: A 6.
1: But my heart tells me less than that. I'm not kidding you. I have since I was a little boy, always been self-conscious of how I look.
0: I had the same exact reaction. Like I want to say just at least a little bit above average, if 5's average.
1: Right.
0: And I was thinking 6, but then you think, but I'm
1: really,
0: maybe not.
1: I
0: maybe
1: really think not, but I'm going to say 6.
0: Yeah, because plus you only get in the front. If you look in the back, it's like, uh-oh.
1: Oh, I never look back there.
0: So here's how this broke down. 2% said 10. I'm a 10.
1: Yeah.
0: I sincerely
1: think
0: I'm
1: there are people that are 10s. I will give them that.
0: Yeah. It doesn't say whether there was any evidence thereof.
1: Sure.
0: 8% said 8 or 9. Almost half. 47% said 6 or 7, like you just mentioned. 30% said 4 or 5. 8% 2 or 3. But 3%, and this is the ones I feel bad for, 3% said 1. I'm hideous. I am hideous.
1: No, you're not.
0: That's all I got. I know.
1: You're all right.
0: How do you give yourself a 1?
1: We're all doing okay. We're doing our best.
0: I would say, you know, even if you think you're a 4 or 5, that's all right.
1: Yeah.
0: You're in there.
1: Yeah.
0: You're in the mix. But if you're going to say you're a 1.
1: Yeah, that's rough.
0: Yeah.
1: That is really
0: rough. So more people are on the low end than at the high end. That's.
1: Yeah.
0: Oh, come on. It's okay.
1: 7 o'clock on WMBD. We had some damage to our satellites last night, so we're probably not going to have Fox News. So we'll go right into Julia Bradley. I think it's possible. Let's see.
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12: WMBD Radio Local News. I'm Julia Bradley. Severe storms rolled through central Illinois yesterday, leaving a lot of damage in its path. A tornado emergency was issued for a large tornado near Washburn. Several homes there were damaged. Another tornado reported near Deer Creek, where weather spotters reported a semi blown over and multiple vehicles in the ditch. Last night, a funnel cloud was reported near Benson and also in Ipava. There were multiple reports of trees and large branches down in Morton after 70-mile-per-hour winds were reported. Trees and power lines were blown down in South Pekin, and a tree branch reportedly fell onto a power line in Delavan. Thousands are still without power this morning from those storms. As of this 7 a.m., Ameren reports nearly 12,000 customers are without power in Tazewell County alone. Nearly 5,400 of those are in East Peoria, with more than 1,600 without power in Morton and more than 2,200 without power in Washington. More than 11,000 residents were without power in Peoria County last night, with around 1,400 in Woodford County. It was a close call in Dunlap yesterday. Firefighters called to a home on Pauley Road. They found a much bigger problem than just a fire. When they pulled up, crews didn't just see smoke. They saw the home partially collapsed from an explosion and smelled propane. The person living there got out safely. Firefighters did a quick sweep of the home to make sure no one else was inside, and they rescued a cat from the home. Crews knocked down the fire, but the cause of the explosion is still under investigation by state fire marshals. A wide variety of events are celebrating Juneteenth in Peoria this year. City, park district, and community leaders came together at the Gateway Building yesterday to highlight the 9 events that have occurred, are underway, or yet to come. Park District Board of Trustees President Robert Johnson says Juneteenth is more than just a day on the calendar.
13: It's a call to reflect on the hard truths of our past, to celebrate the resilience and contributions of Black Americans, and to recommit ourselves to justice, unity, and inclusions in the days ahead.
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16: The 25 News First Alert forecast features quiet, less humid conditions for the end of the work week. Clear skies have settled in on the back end of Thursday's passing storm system. As a result, we'll start off in the 50s out the door with lower humidity. Expect sunny skies throughout the workday with highs reaching the upper 70s to lower 80s. Plenty of dry time is expected throughout the weekend. However, some scattered storms will be possible for Saturday evening. I'm 25 News First Alert meteorologist Balance Lavari for WMBD Radio.
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2: Seeing some traffic starting to build up on Route 6 this morning, especially in the construction areas. A lot of heavy traffic in that area building up. Also, you want to take note today, Route 6 ramp southbound to eastbound 74 is closed. That could be one reason why we're seeing all the backups there. Also, take note, Kickapoo Creek Road is closed at Middle Road in Bartonville. That's due to a tree and power lines being down on the road. And an after effect of last night's storms, Ameren has been made aware of the situation. If you see anything, give us a call on the OSF Medical Group Traffic Spotter Hotline, 272-1813. 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
1: 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All right, well, look outside. Nothing happened yesterday at all. If you just look outside,
0: who's complaining about the weather?
1: Why are people all verklempt about the weather? Look at it. It's beautiful outside.
0: Mother Nature is a weasel.
1: Double cross morning over at St. Mary's. It's gorgeous here on the 12th floor in the UpDrinkChevy.com studios. Yesterday and last evening, I want to start at the end of yesterday weather wise because that is obviously a big news story today.
0: Sure.
1: At my house, anyway, maybe 7:30-ish, somewhere in there. Most of the stuff had passed. There may be a rumbler in the distance or whatever, a little bit of rain falling at my house. But it became that very unusual to me orangey looking sky, or orangey looking just outside. I literally opened a curtain and went, "What is that?" Oh yeah, it's one of those things. It's post storm sunset, reflections off. All I don't know how it all occurs, but it's really odd looking and somewhat creepy to me.
0: It was eerie.
1: Yeah, eerie. More like eerie. Yeah, yeah, yeah. So, but there's something about me. I was like, oh, I kind of, it's spring's here or summer's here in Central Illinois. I like it.
0: It's all done though. Seems to nobody be got all hurt. All done. Yeah,
1: nobody
0: yeah, yeah.
1: got hurt. That's amazing to me that no one lost their lives or got severely hurt. Now I know people are dealing with damage. Sorry about that.
0: Well, the thing that is amazing about no one getting hurt, because I know a lot of us, we, you know, you follow Facebook. Yeah, maybe sure. you're watching the forecasters on TV or listening to WMD radio for the latest news and all. And that's all good. But you go to Facebook and it's like, okay, what's up there now? And there was that monster tornado. And it was huge. It was huge, heading right toward Washburn.
1: Yeah.
0: And it was the warning they gave that where you almost never hear that there is this emergency tornado warning. Not just a warning, a tornado emergency. Which hardly ever does the National Weather Service.
1: I had never heard of that.
0: And it means essentially that a tornado, not just a storm, but a tornado has been sighted. It's heading toward a town, and you better go get yourself some shelter, or you could die.
1: I know that we it is a cliche to talk about what I'm about to say.
0: Yeah.
1: But I'm wondering if it is still relevant. It is a cliche to say my dad would stand on the front porch and look and wait for the tornado to come. My dad did do that, and we lived up kind of on a hill that kind of overlooked we had a pretty good view of where storms would come from. But do we still do that?
0: Okay, I'll admit to something yesterday.
1: Please
0: I told part of the story a little while ago that we're in our place, and I live in Woodford County, the top of Germantown Hill, right outside the village. And there was this moment, and I think other people know this too. This if you had damage in Washington or Morton, maybe you're on I-74. I heard there were a lot of reports of trailers being shaken, or rigs, semi-tractor trailers, and it was around I don't know 5:30, coming up on 6, something like that. And all of a sudden, it was. Oh my, this is like the 70-mile-an-hour winds that are hitting. Maybe not a tornado, but still it was really, really rough. And I rarely get excited about weather because generally, well, I mean, it doesn't really help. But at our house, we had extended family, including grandkids, and I'm like, get downstairs! And I'm yelling. I yelled at my wife. She had just got out of the shower. So I think she was doing her hair or whatever. And I'm like, and she's like, even looked at me like, oh my gosh, he's freaking out. And everyone's rushing downstairs. What am I doing? Staring outside.
1: See, were you outside or were you inside looking out?
0: Right outside. Yeah, right there. And then I walked out and checked out the tree that got knocked down. And it's like, I can't help myself. It's dumb. I know it's dumb, but I'm just fascinated.
1: There is a plethora on social media of pictures that are just breathtaking. Some clouds. There's this one kind of cloud that everybody was showing. I know John Morris from the museum posted one. Is it Mamma something? Anyway, it's the bumpy clouds, and they were all orange last night and all that stuff. So just spectacular pictures. Now, the damage, you know, we all worry about the damage.
0: Sure.
1: We lost a lot of trees. The most inexplicable tree damage that we know of here on this show. The Caseys in Morton. Our buddy DJ, the photographer for WEK, just sent me a picture. He was there. He goes, look at this. And I had already seen it, one of the pictures like this. He confirmed what you and I talked about. There is a giant tree. It is laying on top of a car. It is, I don't know, big around as I couldn't hug, probably, right?
0: Very big base. Huge.
1: Very big base. But there appears to be no hole or stump from which it came.
0: You got a car, and there's the tree, and it is parallel to the ground.
1: 100%.
0: And so we get that. And so it's you would think it must have been shoved over from right there.
1: Right there. The hole's got to be right there.
0: Something.
1: Right.
0: No.
1: I can't figure out, did it come from across the street through the air, which would have been unbelievable to see.
0: Because it's that big of a tree.
1: Because it's a giant tree, yeah.
0: And that's the part. Because with the tornado, I know they reported a tornado. I guess it could technically be. But it wasn't that big, not there. And that's the stumper, so to speak, that we're all trying to figure out. How did that tornado end up on top of that car, parallel to the ground? It just
1: and maybe
0: came
1: we're just not seeing it in the picture. Obviously,
0: I don't
1: it's got to be somewhere
0: it's
1: close.
0: It's mystifying. It's fascinating.
1: Millions of us were affected across the Midwest last night, and only one death. It happened in Des Moines, where they had hurricane force winds. There was a man killed by a falling tree. That's it. But thousands of us without power today. I mentioned there's a whole army of linemen in town from all over the United States. They set up yesterday, and they're out getting their things done today. The coordination of that is amazing to me. It is amazing to me. That is a military operation.
0: Well, the part that's also really heartening as a consumer, you know, you don't want your power to go out, but you think, how many weather reports do we hear, and we're like, it might be bad tomorrow. Okay, I better plan for that. Or, hey, maybe I should not plan on going to whatever because the weather could be severe.
1: Yeah.
0: Here you have a utility that is calling in the cavalry,
1: yeah,
0: and
1: literally,
0: and all the trucks and what. I mean, that costs a lot of money.
1: Yeah,
0: and they
1: incredible.
0: Do that. That's kind of, it's great.
1: It's pretty amazing.
0: Yeah.
1: One last thing. If you're locked in your garage this morning.
0: Who's locked in their garage?
1: Well, if you don't have power.
0: Oh, you're stuck in there?
1: You got a garage door opener and you go, how do I get out? You grab that red handle. There's a red handle on your garage door opener. It's got a string or a rope attached to it. You yank that, it disengages, and then you lift your garage door, hopefully. Years ago, I had a problem. I didn't realize I had a 14,000-pound garage door from 1978 or whatever it was. Some of those doors can be really heavy.
0: Right.
1: And then you got to worry about when you leave, well, then now anybody can get in my garage. Then you got to do the screwdriver through the thing. You know what I'm talking about?
0: The screwdriver through the thing?
1: Oh, yeah. You take the big, long screwdriver.
0: Okay.
1: If you don't have a bolt that you can slide in, some of them now have bolts, but the old timers did not have that. And you would take a screwdriver and you'd go along the track right about chest high or so, and you'd find a hole because they have holes in them, and you just jam it in there so that nobody could lift your door from the outside.
0: I did not know this tactic.
1: Then when the power comes back on, remove said screwdriver, hit the button. Usually happens on the first get. It'll reset itself. It'll grab itself.
0: There you go.
1: You don't have to call anybody, usually.
0: I know it does flummox people because they've never had to do this before.
1: No, what happens is it's happening right now. You go, wait a minute. I was just getting ready to go to work.
0: Just call in.
1: Yeah.
0: I'm stuck.
1: Go ahead. I'm
0: stuck
1: in the garage.
0: I can't get.
1: Greg said it's dangerous.
0: Yeah.
1: I have to stay in. 716 WMBD. The World Cup started. Mexico beat South Africa. Game one. The first game for the U.S. is today, tonight, 8 o'clock. Against Paraguay.
0: Oh, cream those guys.
1: The Paraguay, I hate them.
0: Do you hate Paraguayans?
1: Always.
0: Ever
1: since I was a kid.
0: Really?
1: Yeah, it was a bitty basketball thing.
0: President,
1: I played against a Paraguayan, and it wasn't nice.
0: You did not, but I like that story.
1: President Donald Trump says that the U.S. has, quote, ended the war with Iran. That's what he said yesterday.
0: How many wars has he ended? How many times has he ended this war?
1: Oh,
0: it's amazing.
1: Every day for the last 35 days.
0: Truly amazing.
1: He said a deal will be signed this weekend. The folks in Iran who are in charge of this stuff.
0: The other side.
1: They literally said, That's a quote. They said it was merely speculation and that his country has not yet reached a final decision on any agreement. When I say he, a spokesperson for Iran.
0: The part about this, okay, I understand the political bent of overstating things. I totally understand that. But we hear this literally every day that it's just around the corner. Something new, going to be signed soon.
1: It's goofy weird.
0: It's how long does this go on like this?
1: I don't know.
0: And if nothing's happening, I get that. Yeah. Don't we get that? We don't have to have a promise.
1: It's okay.
0: For real this time. For real this day.
1: Just say we're working on it.
0: Yeah. It's very strange. It's very odd messaging.
1: I would like to go back a moment because my friend Eric sent something. He is an old, retired, I don't know how old he is, but he used to be a science teacher. And I was referring to those clouds, the bumpy clouds.
0: Bumpy clouds.
1: They're mammatus, M-A-M-M-A-T-U-S.
0: Okay.
1: Mammatus. Latin from mama, maybe it's mammatus, I bet it's mammatus, meaning udder or breast. They are distinctive pouch-like bubbly protrusions that hang downward from the base of a larger cloud.
0: Hmm.
1: Think breasts hanging from below clouds.
0: I usually do.
1: And that's what you have when you have a mammatus cloud.
0: So,
1: and that's what we had last night.
0: Bumpy cloud sounded good until you brought this into the whole equation, and all of a sudden,
1: chicka-bow-wow. 719 on WMBD. 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
2: A lot of traffic on Route 6 both directions this morning as people are trying to get out and about and to work through the construction zones. We're also taking a note on Route 6, the southbound ramp to eastbound 74, that's closed today, so take note of that. And that might also be why we're seeing a lot more traffic in the area on Route 6 today. Kickapoo Creek Road still closed at Middle Road in Bartonville. That's due to a tree and power line down on the road after last night's storms. Ameren is aware of the situation. Want to try to avoid that area as best as you can as they work on cleaning up Kickapoo Creek Road from last night's storms. 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
0: It's a beautiful day out there today. Sunny, high near 82. Tonight, mostly clear, low about 61. Tomorrow, the high will be 85. Slight chance of showers and thunderstorms as we roll through the afternoon, and that will continue into the evening. The low tomorrow night will be 62. Sunday, sunny again, high near 74. Right now in downtown Peoria, 63.
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1: It's Greg and Dan show with Phil Luciano. It's a gorgeous day after all that nonsense last night. I hope you're doing okay this morning. We'll talk to Ken Zerski in a few minutes. Our traffic guy, he got damaged. He's not here today. For that reason, he'll update us in a minute.
13: We got a secret.
1: What is the secret?
0: Well, it's the worst kept secret around.
1: Oh, this secret's terrible.
0: We're popping the lid off this secret.
1: What is it? What's the secret?
0: One of the favorite haunts in Peoria Heights for the past several years has been W.E. Sullivan's, which shut down earlier this year. And it's like, well, we're going to be back. We're going to be back. We'll let you know. We can't tell you when. A lot of us know. A lot of us have seen what's happening. But to officially unveil the next step for W.E. Sullivan's are the owners, Billy and Lauren Blasek. Welcome to the show.
1: Hey, everybody.
25: Hey, thanks for having us again.
1: You're covered in drywall dust. It's really weird to watch you walk in and you just puff. You just puff the whole way. So what's the announcement? What are you doing? What's happening?
26: Well, we're moving our location a block and a half down to the old Penguin Tap. And for those that are not that old, the old TNT building, or for those.
1: So originally, that was the very first thing there was Penguin, right?
26: Yes.
1: Is that right?
26: Yeah.
1: Okay.
0: After the Penguin fire.
1: Right.
26: Yeah.
1: And then after they closed, it's been a number of things after that.
26: Well, it was TNT's for a long time.
1: And
26: they
1: so
26: do well.
1: Why did you choose that spot? Congratulations, first of all. It's exciting. Why did you choose that, Lauren?
25: Number one, it's staying in the community that we love.
1: Yeah,
25: right?
1: Yeah,
25: we've always really enjoyed the community in the Heights, and it feels like home, so we wanted to kind of stay in that area. And then also to have a parking lot.
1: Dude.
25: We're pretty excited.
1: Yeah.
25: Yes.
1: It is a pretty good-sized parking lot.
26: 45 spots.
1: Yeah, that's good. So where are you? I was a little shocked. I saw this morning your post on Facebook. I was a little shocked because Phil and I both thought, well, they'll just move in there, maybe paint some stuff.
0: Oh, I thought they were going to hang up, you know, okay, we're going to take the Bud Light sign out and we're going to put a Guinness sign. Done. Ta-da, Irish pub.
1: Yeah, but you're really tearing it up and redoing it, right?
26: Yeah, the whole outside's being ripped apart, and we've taken, demo should be done by the end of this week, but it's down to the studs, ceilings, floors, and down to the studs inside.
25: Well, and you can tell, I mean, it needed a change. It had been the way it was for quite a while, and if we're moving in there, we wanted to give it kind of our own character and something that's a good, beautiful thing in the community. I think we wanted to add something really nice to the end of that corridor that we're on right there.
1: Yeah, you're
25: in Prospect.
1: At the end. Yeah,
25: so
1: that's cool.
25: It'll be nice, and I think it's going to be good to be, you know, still in the neighborhood, still near our neighbors. Silver Dollar, Busted Brewing, Trefsker's being right there. I think that's going to be kind of another little niche of the area.
0: So are you taking some of the stuff you had in the old place and bringing it over there, or?
26: Oh, yeah. You'll see a lot of the old decorations that we had, and some of the way that we are designing things is reminders of the way that our restaurant looked before, too.
1: I'm fascinated by the physical bar at places like yours. Because you had a cool bar, right? A cool, like, I'm talking about
25: the
1: actual
25: bar. Yes, the old PBR
1: bar
25: at the location was really nice.
1: And so do you move? Is that even possible? Or do you just inherit the old one, start over? What do you do?
26: That one stayed. Our two bars at the old place stayed.
1: They stay, okay.
26: They stay.
0: Because you didn't own the old place, you were renting that.
26: Correct.
0: Gotcha.
26: And then, and now the new bars are being built from scratch.
1: Oh, cool.
26: Yep.
25: It's going to be beautiful. Yep. Cool. I'm so excited for people to see it.
1: I have a super great idea. I think you'll love this. Here's what you do. I don't know if you have access to the old place at all for just one afternoon, like 1 hour. You don't even need it for an hour. you get a bunch of regulars, some of your favorite customers, and they're at the bar, and they all have mugs of beer. And then you blow a whistle, and they just walk out and go sit at the new bar. They just walk down the street. They walk down the street. You got to get the permission of the police department to carry their beers, and then they just plop at the new bar, right? One moment in time. That's
0: a
1: cool
0: stunt.
1: It would be a
25: stunt.
1: That would
25: be nice. Yeah, that'd be a that cool would be stunt. Nice.
1: Cool stunt. Well, congratulations on this. When do you hope that you'll be open?
25: Well, I am still very hopeful for August, but it would be the end of August. I mean, if you do take a look at the pictures on Instagram on, on Facebook that we posted, there is quite a bit of work that needs to be done. The bathrooms are from scratch now, it's one of those things is how fast will the tile get in? How fast will the things, the products we're using come in?
0: And has it been fun? I know this is all work, but this is the hard part, you know, getting it done. Has it been fun, though, to hear from so many people that, I mean, I know you were popular, but so many people go, when are you going to open? When are you going to open? When are you going to open?
25: It's overwhelming sometimes because we feel the love and we miss the community so much. I mean, running into regulars and running it. I mean, we miss our staff terribly, you know, and that's another thing. It's been an adjustment, but it's been very humbling, the amount of love that every time we go out and people are saying, when are you coming back? When are you coming back?
1: In 20 seconds or less, the Heights is just a vibe. There's a vibe there. The whole group of people that
26: do all the things. It's a great community of independent restaurants and bars, and all of us work together. And it's just a fun thing that we play off of each other's success. And we continue to do that. And we have the support of the community and the mayor and everybody there. So
1: it's good to see both of you, Billy and Lauren Blasek, the W.E. Sullivan's new location, hopefully soon. I'm going to say August 16th. That's what I'm going for. I'm just putting it out there. All right, kids, we got to go and do news. It's good to see you. Congratulations.
25: Thanks so much.
1: Greg and Dan Show with Phil. Phil, if I think I do all these things right, we might have Fox News back.
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12: A deal with Iran could be signed this weekend. I'm Dave Anthony, Fox News. That's what President Trump says.
14: We ended the war with Iran today, and they have agreed never to have a nuclear weapon.
12: That was during his call into a rally in Georgia for Republican candidate for Governor Burt Jones, hours after the president announced he'd called off a third straight night of attacks on Iran. Fox Business's Max Gordon reports from Dubai.
15: According to Iranian state media, the 14-page draft includes U.S. commitments to lift sanctions on Iran, withdraw troops, and release frozen Iranian funds. But final negotiations still need to tackle nuclear and economic issues. Iran's foreign minister...

0: WMBD Radio Local News. I'm Julia Bradley. Dangerous storms made their impact across central Illinois yesterday. A tornado emergency issued for a large twister near Washburn, which left several homes damaged. A tornado also reported near Deer Creek, where weather spotters reported a semi blown over and multiple vehicles in the ditch. Funnel clouds spotted near Benson and Ipava. Several trees and large branches were blown down in Morton after 70-mile-per-hour winds went through. Trees and power lines were down in South Pekin, and a tree branch reportedly fell on a power line in Delavan. Wind damage also was reported in Trivoli, Creve Coeur, and Bartonville. Thousands are still without power this morning from those storms. Ameren reports now less than 10,000 customers are without power in Tazewell County, most of them in East Peoria and Morton. Less than 1,000 are without power in Washington. More than 11,000 are without power in Peoria County, and around 1,400 in Woodford County. The Illinois State Board of Education is moving forward with a statewide numeracy plan that aims to improve how math is taught in our schools. Capital News Illinois reports the goal is to provide teachers with evidence-based instructional strategies to help students build their numeracy skills. The plan includes resources for teachers and school districts to use, but it doesn't create any curriculum mandates or specific teaching requirements. ISBE approved the plan during their board meeting Wednesday. The next step will be to get the schools to use the plan. The annual Moss Avenue Antique Sale and Festival is back for a 45th year. Organizer Jen Krause, who's been involved for over 25 years of that time, says they've got a little bit of everything for sale.
1: From antiques to vintage to vinyl, jewelry, all kinds of handcraft, garden decor, garden iron. 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
0: 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The Moss Avenue Antique Sale runs from 8 to 3 tomorrow. 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
3: The 25 News First Alert forecast features quiet, less humid conditions for the end of the work week. Clear skies have settled in on the back end of Thursday's passing storm system. As a result, we'll start off in the 50s out the door with lower humidity. Expect sunny skies throughout the workday with highs reaching the upper 70s to lower 80s. Plenty of dry time is expected throughout the weekend. However, some scattered storms will be possible for Saturday evening. I'm 25 News First Alert meteorologist Balance Lavari for WMBD Radio.
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6: Good amount of traffic being seen on northbound Route 6. A lot of construction in that area. Traffic building up possibly because the Route 6 ramp southbound to eastbound 74 is closed today, and that is in that direction, so you want to be aware of that. Westbound 474 ramp to eastbound 74 has reopened today as well. Kickapoo Creek Road currently closed at Middle Road in Bartonville. That's due to a tree and power lines down on the road from last night's storms. Ameren is aware of the situation. 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

0: Greg and Dan Shaw on WMBD with Phil Luciano. It's a beautiful Friday after all the chaos of yesterday afternoon and those big bulbous mamma jamma clouds.
1: That's what you're calling them now, mamma jammas.
0: Bad mamma jammas. Do you know what I'm talking about, those clouds
1: we're
0: talking about?
1: The ones that you said they were derived from the Latin boobies or something like
0: that. Yes, that's what I said. I said the Latin word for boobies. I said the Latin word for udder.
1: Udder, okay. Well, cow boobies.
0: Oh, Lord.
1: Well, I mean, right? That's what they look like, okay. Little breasts.
0: Before anybody else says it.
1: A sky full of breasts.
0: Before anybody else says it. That is a good band name. It is 741
1: on... Sky full of breasts?
0: No, cow boobies.
1: Okay.
0: 741 on WMBD. So Ken Zerske, if you might have noticed, if you've been listening, is not here today. Wasn't a scheduled day off. It wasn't a vacation day. It was a respond to the weather day. Good morning, Ken. What's going on, brother? How are you?
2: Hey, good morning, guys. Hey, what are you guys doing today? You want to come help take a tree off my house?
0: Yeah. Okay, we'll be over.
2: Good.
0: I got a chainsaw, and Phil's got one of them sawzalls. We can come over. We'll knock some stuff down.
2: Yeah.
0: What's going? What happened? What happened at your place?
2: I'm outside. You may hear a chainsaw. They're already going in the neighborhood. Well, you know, I was at work yesterday afternoon, and TJ and Mike Sable and Julia and I were doing the continuous coverage because we had the tornado warning,
0: right?
2: Mainly in Peoria County. I don't even know if there was a tornado warning in Tazewell County yesterday. Maybe a portion of it, and the one in Peoria County had just expired, so we went back to regular programming, and we all thought, okay, that's kind of probably the worst of it, at least for now. I know they ended up going back doing continuous coverage. So I called my wife, and she sounded in a panic, and she's like, we're running downstairs. There was just a crash on the house, and they looked outside, and the line of trees along our fence, just beyond our fence, she said, yeah, the top of the trees were horizontal.
0: Oh, my so God.
1: Bad direction.
2: And then the crack started. You know, you could...
0: Sure.
2: It was just amazing. And so when they were finally able to come back up, because then the sirens went off, and then when they were finally able to come back up, our very, very large part of our tree had fallen on our garage roof. And luckily, you know, there wasn't any other. Another part of the tree actually hit a part of our gutters and our roof, and then it went to the other side of our house. I don't even know how it traveled that far. You know, something so heavy, but
1: is that a detached garage or the whole same building? Or
2: it is not. It is attached to the house. So we're kind of lucky that it's the only thing that probably, as far as our roof damage, we didn't get any damage over our living space, meaning, you know, no holes, because that's
0: right.
2: What happened on houses. The shingles came off, and there was a house two doors down that had water coming down into the living room, and a house on one of the corners just down the street, basically think of the roof shifting about 5 feet off the house staying there.
0: Oh,
2: but the
0: my
2: roof shifting.
0: Goodness.
2: It's just crazy.
0: That wind,
2: I mean, you know,
0: that wind can, I'm sorry to interrupt you, that wind, as you indicated, it's something so, you just said that phrase a minute ago, something so heavy. That wind,
2: yeah,
0: that hit Morton right down the way, I know where you live, and down the way, there's that Casey's, right? And we've been talking about,
2: yes,
0: this morning. There's a picture of this giant tree lying on a car. It's laying over,
2: yeah,
0: on its side, but it appears the tree came from somewhere else because there's no nearby,
2: yeah,
0: hole or stump from which it snapped. So that means it flew there from maybe just across the street, but still. You guys must have had they'll know later today when they look at all the numbers.
2: Yeah.
0: I bet you had a gust of 70 or 80 miles an hour.
2: Oh, absolutely. Maybe even more than
0: maybe
2: that.
0: Maybe more, yeah.
2: And it's wild because they say you find weird things in your... We had a Pampers diaper box in our yard, and we're like, I don't really know anybody in our street who had a... It's just crazy. It's like, where does this stuff come from?
0: Yeah.
2: But it's amazing, you know, how...

0: I mean, I don't know. I mean, you know, there are trees down all along this, and then trees in the back. And we were lucky we kept power because power lines.
1: I can't believe it.
0: On the back line of our fence are just west of the tree line back there. The tree line went down, but the wind was blowing from the east, so it went all the other way. It didn't go on. If it had went on our power lines, it probably would have damaged our fence as well.
1: All right. Well, are you literally having to cut that tree up? Do you have people coming? What are you doing?
0: Yep. We got a tree guy coming. I'm waiting for him now, and we're going to get this thing off the roof. And I've been kind of picking up. We got a bunch of debris in our backyard, so I've been picking that up this morning and just kind of recovering and cleaning.
1: Well, here's a tip for you. Here's just a social media tip. Get yourself some really cool looking action shots of you like cutting up trees and making yourself look like a lumberjack kind of thing and post that on the Traffic One Facebook page. Here's Ken at work, and he's got the boots and the sleeves and stuff. That'd be cool.
0: Yeah, with the chainsaw. I won't post a picture when I cut off my leg. But
1: okay, don't do that. All right, well, be careful. I'm glad you guys are safe, but thanks for the update, man.
0: All right, you got it.
1: We'll see you. We'll see you Monday. That's Ken Zersky. TJ is in for Ken today as a result of all that. It's crazy.
2: That's a lot of work with the tree and getting it down and pulling around. They're heavy. They're pain.
1: Here's the thing that happens. It's interesting about how I think the same way in wintertime. I'm fascinated by we're all important, right? All of us people in the world. All of us people. We got to go to work today. We got to do this. We got to do that. We got to do this. It takes weather to remind us. No, we're not. So in the winter, it's frozen water can stop us dead in our tracks. We can't go anywhere. Trees fall. You can't get out of your house. You don't have any power. Now you can't eat. Your refrigerator, by the way, the food's going to spoil pretty quickly.
2: Right.
1: It's not going to stay long. We are dependent on this intricate system that is delicate. And when it goes down, then all those important things you were doing today are put over to the side because I have a tree on my house. I have to take care of that first.
2: And a lot of times if we're sick, we can say, I got to go to work. I got to do this, that. And, you know, you want to do your job. You don't want to have other people depend on you. But if something happens at home, like with a tree or whatnot, the last time we have trees coming down. I don't know if they're always raining down. It seems to. Last one we had, it was last fall. I had to take off an afternoon from the show because it fell down. It didn't fall in the house, but it fell across the neighbor's driveway. The neighbor's driveway, I kid you not, is about 200 yards long.
1: Wow.
2: It's a weirdly configured neighborhood,
1: right.
2: And it wasn't like I could just blow it off till later. It's my neighbor, so I had to get out there and saw her up and drag her off, and you got to.
1: So good luck today. Good luck to everybody, and all you tree and landscaping people, thanks. I know you're going to work.
2: Yeah.
1: You're going to work overtime, and getting all those things taken care of, and it does show how we all depend on each other.
2: Sure.
1: And all you linemen who are in town from all over, who knows where, that they lined up last night out at the movie theater out at Shops of Grand Prairie. They parked all those trucks out there, getting ready for their assignment today. Thank you. Thanks for coming and helping us get back to work. It is 7:48 on WMBD. By the way, just as a note. We have had a little bit of a clunky morning here this morning. We lost our satellites, and our satellites give us like Fox News reports, and in the morning the agribusiness stuff, and the business show we do at 5 a.m.
2: All those feeds,
1: et cetera, et cetera. So it's been a clunky day for us too here a little bit, but we're on the air, and we appreciate you hanging out with us. 7:49, Phil will check the weather in a minute. It's gorgeous, and TJ Carson will check traffic. He's in for Ken. Father's Day is not this weekend, but it is next weekend, and there is a place, children and wives and girlfriends and such, if you buy for a fella for Father's Day, please go visit the Modern Gentleman. The Modern Gentleman is a men's clothing store in the Warehouse District, downtown Peoria, 800 block Southwest Adams, right across from Zion, just down the way from the ballpark. It is the coolest place. When you go in, just take a minute. Walk in and then stop. 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Everything from cool suits, sport coats, dress shirts for work, casual shirts for fun, golf gear if you're a golfing family or a golfing fella, they got you covered, or ladies if you're buying for your fella. 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Sometimes for Father's Day, you want to the younger kids, they want to get dad something fun and cool. I'm telling you something. If your man, if the man we're talking about, especially is a beer drinker, or just drinks anything out of a bottle that pops up top, right? They pop a top. I know this sounds silly, coming from a cool, the coolest men's clothing store ever, the Modern Gentleman, but they have these hand-turned wooden pieces of art that are bottle openers, and I bought one immediately when I was down there not long ago, and it's in our studio. It's right in front of me. I love that thing. It is a great Father's Day gift. It's right in the right price point. Go check it out at the Modern Gentleman. They are open Tuesday through Friday, 10 to 5. They're open 10 to 4 on Saturday, and they are closed on Sunday and Monday. The Modern Gentleman, Warehouse District, downtown.
3: We talked about trees a little bit ago. Trees are the reason why Kickapoo Creek Road is currently closed at Mill Road in Bartonville. Also, power lines down on the road in that area as well. Crews are working to clean that area up, but try to avoid it as best as you can. Also, reports of an obstruction. We've been talking about this all morning, too. Eastbound Willow Street at 10th Street and Peak, and traffic obstruction in the area. And it appears it might still be there for a little while, at least throughout the morning. If you see anything, give us a call on the OSF Medical Group Traffic Spotter Hotline, 272-1813. 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
2: It'll be a suntastic day out there today. Sunny all day, high near 82. Tonight, mostly clear, low about 61. Tomorrow, the high will be 85. Slight chance of showers and thunderstorms late into the afternoon and then into the evening. That possibility continues. The low to tomorrow night will be 62. Sunday, sunny again, high near 74. Right now in downtown Peoria, 64.
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1: It's Greg and Dan Show on WMBT with Phil Luciano. The day after the big storm stuff, there's lots of chainsaws happening. Everybody be careful. Watch those chainsaws. If you're not where you know your way around one, you got to be careful.
2: You got to grab the right end of a chainsaw.
1: Watch out for the kickback. You don't want the kickback.
2: No.
1: You can get a kickback.
2: Right.
1: Where it kicks, you know, it kicks you back, and then you cut your leg.
2: And then your leg's on the ground.
1: And then your leg's on the ground, and it's a whole different set of circumstances. Do you want to do dumb stuff?
2: Why not?
1: Okay, let's do dumb stuff.
2: In other words, it's known as dumb stuff you need to know before 8.
1: Let's see what we got.
2: Got any stuff?
1: Necroprinting, which sounds like some kind of kink, is the practice of building 3D printers using the mouth of a mosquito as a nozzle.
2: Sometimes the dumb stuff actually sounds like very intelligent, complex stuff. I can't even figure that out.
1: Do it. Give me another one.
2: Oh, that's it? Okay, great. Dumb stuff.
1: No, there's not a lot of explanation. When there's something so dumb, you don't need to do it.
2: Dumb stuff you need to know before 8.
1: The hashtag tan maxing.
2: Tan maxing.
1: All one word, is viral right now on social media. Gen Zers are going to extreme lengths to get darker skin.
2: Like we used to way back when with the baby oil and all that?
1: Correct. They are doing it in a different way, a safer way. They are using, there's new products out now. There's always been the tanning lotions and
2: sure.
1: stuff. But there's new ones now that are, more effective and can really, really darken your skin quickly. I've seen some ads on these already.
2: Do you use them in conjunction with the sun?
1: You can, you don't have to. You don't have to be in the sun.
2: So it's like paint.
1: I had somebody say it to me at the Kiwanis meeting I was at the other day.
2: Okay.
1: Somebody said to me, a nice tan.
2: You?
1: Yeah, me. And because I have this thing. Hi, Julia. Julia knows this.
17: Yes.
1: I have this thing where I appear that I have just come from somewhere.
17: All the time.
1: Almost all the time. I don't know if it looks that way today necessarily.
2: Sunny and radiant.
1: I get dark quickly by just being in the sun for a minute.
17: He's got a glow.
2: You're like
1: a salamander. I tell people with a straight face that I have tendonitis, which is a tanning that comes from inside me and not outside. Look at this.
2: And they believe this.
1: Oh, always. They're like, oh, really?
17: Oh,
1: I've never heard of that. And then I just walk away. And then they tell their friends, Greg's got tendonitis. I've never heard of it.
2: And then they look that up. That Greg bad.
1: But I tell you what, I did. I was one of those guys that I want to, you know, back in the days when you laid out with the baby oil and the dark
17: Hawaiian
1: oil
17: tropic.
1: And all that stuff.
2: Sizzling.
1: I never used one of those little reflectors. Did you ever use the reflector?
17: I did not. No, I'm so fair, I would have been a lobster.
1: That seemed
2: a
1: little
2: bit much. That was just to do it on your face, to focus on your face, right?
1: I believe that was on your face,
2: mm-hmm.
1: Yeah.
2: Gotcha.
1: All right, we've had some technical issues. If I do this right, we're going to have Fox News and then Julia Bradley. It's the Greg and Dan Show with Phil and WMBD.
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18: A deal with Iran could be signed this weekend. I'm Dave Anthony, Fox News. That's what President Trump says.
19: We ended the war with Iran today, and they have agreed never to have a nuclear weapon.
18: That was during his call into a rally in Georgia for Republican candidate for Governor Burt Jones, hours after the president announced he'd called off a third straight night of attacks in Iran. Fox Business's Max Gordon reports from Dubai.
20: According to Iranian state media, the 14-page draft includes U.S. commitments to lift sanctions on Iran, withdraw troops, and release frozen Iranian funds. But final negotiations still need to tackle nuclear and economic issues. Iran's foreign ministry says much of the agreement has been outlined, but nothing is currently finalized.
18: There was another skirmish in the Strait of Hormuz. A U.S. official tells Fox Iran tried to attack commercial ships, but American forces shot down two drones. Despite that, oil prices are down more than 3% on the potential for a deal. There's another 86-47 formation. Weeks after former FBI Director James Comey was indicted, accused of threatening President Trump in a social media post showing that in seashells on a beach, the new one was found burned into a lawn near the Washington Monument.
21: The Department of Interior is calling this an act of deranged vandalism, with authorities not only trying to figure out who did this, but also what caused the discoloration in the grass.
18: Fox's Alexandria Hoff at the White House. The president's name has to be taken off the Kennedy Center in Washington by today unless an appeal stops that.
22: It's a last-minute legal push to make sure the facility stays as the Trump Kennedy Center. A source tells Associated Press the center's board voted to seek a stay of court ruling that said President Trump's name was illegally added to the center. The judge in the case had ruled only Congress could change the name of the facility and ordered all references to Trump be removed.
18: That's Fox's Jill Nato. The World Cup's underway. Team USA plays Paraguay tonight at Los Angeles Stadium. 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
23: WMBD Radio Local News, I'm Julia Bradley. Severe storms rolled through central Illinois yesterday, leaving a lot of damage in its path. A tornado emergency was issued for a large twister near Washburn. Several homes were damaged in that twister. Another tornado was reported near Deer Creek, where weather spotters reported a semi was blown over and multiple vehicles were in the ditch. Last night, funnel clouds were reported near Benson and Ipava. There were multiple reports of trees and large branches down in Morton after 70-mile-per-hour winds went through. And trees and power lines were blown down in South Pekin. A tree branch reportedly fell on a power line in Delavan last night. An East Peoria duplex caught fire just after a neighborhood was dealing with power outages last night from those storms. Assistant Fire Chief Andy Ogburn says a neighbor on Fond du Lac Court spotted smoke coming from the duplex around 10:45 p.m. No one was home. Nobody was hurt. One side of the duplex took the brunt of the damage. The other side had smoke damage. Crews are still looking into what caused that fire. Thousands are without power this morning after last night's storms. Ameren reports now less than 10,000 customers are without power in Tazewell County, most of those in East Peoria and Morton. Less than 1,000 are without power in Washington. More than 11,000 are still without power in Peoria County at around 1,400 in Woodford County. A wide variety of events are celebrating Juneteenth in Peoria this year. City, Park District, and community leaders were together at the Gateway Building yesterday to highlight the 9 events that have happened, are underway, or are still to come. Park District Board of Trustees President Robert Johnson says Juneteenth is more than just a day on the calendar.
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26: The 25 News First Alert forecast features quiet, less humid conditions for the end of the work week.
0: Clear skies have settled in on the back end of Thursday's passing storm system. As a result, we'll start off in the 50s out the door with lower humidity. Expect sunny skies throughout the workday with highs reaching the upper 70s to lower 80s. Plenty of dry time is expected throughout the weekend. However, some scattered storms will be possible for Saturday evening. I'm 25 News First Alert meteorologist Balance Lavari for WMBD Radio.
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4: Just called out a few minutes ago, we had a traffic accident on Interstate 155 near Main Street at Queenwood Road in that area, so you want to be aware of that and watch for emergency crews in that area. Also be aware, Kickapoo Creek Road is closed this morning at Mill Road in Bartonville due to a tree and power lines down on the road. No word yet on how long that cleanup will take. Ameren is aware of the situation. If you see anything, give us a call on the OSF Medical Group Traffic Spotter Hotline, 272-1813. 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

0: 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You do not need to make those noises.
1: I was going to say, does it make that noise automatically?
0: I don't think so.
1: Kind of fun, like a preschool toy or
0: something. I don't think so. What's the preschool company when we had little ones? Little Tykes?
1: There's one of them, yeah.
0: That's one of them. Or My First School, all that stuff.
1: We got plenty of those around the house for the grandkids, and all because I hear that sound all the time.
0: I love playing those. I
1: do
0: love
1: you?
0: Them.
1: Do you?
0: I'm going to see my granddaughter this weekend. I'm hoping that we get to play that stuff.
1: I bet she'll let you.
0: She's about to be two.
1: Share toys with grandpa.
0: All right. So the big news, of course, in the last 24 hours around here is weather. Yesterday morning, around 7:30, I think somewhere in there, is when we said to you that the National Weather Service had just issued a tornado watch up until 3 o'clock. And we all around here was like, well, that's a little unusual. You're normally not that far out.
1: Right.
0: And it looked like this a little bit yesterday morning. It was nice. It was a nice day.
1: And it was nice even into the afternoon.
0: Yeah, it was nice into the afternoon. And then around 3:30, it started getting, I told you, I saw lightning off into the western sky that was unbelievable. Bolts coming down.
1: A warning sign.
0: And then it started ish around where I live anyway, around 4. And then all hell broke loose in various spots with some tornadoes, straight line winds. I think what Ken Zersky, our colleague who lives in Morton, and those folks that lost trees out there, I think that was just a straight, flat out wind.
1: When I saw what I think it's the same one because we live on the back end sort of toward Washington ish that whole area because there was that going on in Washington and Morton and I think on I-74 there were reports of semi trailers that were teetering and tottering and that they had to cut down they had to stop traffic.
0: Yeah.
1: And it was I remember looking outside and staring as a tree fell down in my backyard and I'm like, whoa, this is, and it was like 1 minute of a pulverizing wind.
0: Yeah.
1: No idea how hard it was, but I think it came through the whole area at one swoop. Zoom.
0: The clouds we talked about earlier, I'm going to show you a picture in a second. I know this is radio and you're the only one that gets to see it, but this picture came from our listener friend Kevin, and it's a gorgeous picture of these clouds that look like, if you were to describe it, and it was kind of orangey because of the way the sky was. If you took clumps of cotton balls and just bump, bump, bump, bump, bump. So it's all these little bumps underneath another cloud. They're called mammatus clouds, M-A-M-M-A-M-M-A-T-U-S.
1: Mammatus.
0: I think it's mammatus.
1: Like the pompatus of love.
0: It's the Latin mamma, M-A-M-M-A, or mamma, probably more like mamma, not ma. What did I say? Yeah, mamma. I said it the same way twice. Meaning udder or breast. They are distinctive pouch-like bubbly protrusions that hang down from the base of a larger cloud. And I want to show you the picture so you can ooh and ah for the people that are listening on the radio. Ready? This is from our friend Kevin. Look at that. That's the mammatus.
1: Ooh.
0: Isn't that nice?
1: Ah.
0: But it does. It kind of looks like a mattress in a way.
1: It is unusual.
0: It is very unusual, yeah. A lot of people posted pictures of that yesterday. Including our good friend John Morris from the Peoria River.
1: I can't recall ever seeing that.
0: Me either. There's all these new things. You heard the warning yesterday?
1: The tornado emergency.
0: Never heard that
1: Which
0: phrase?
1: It's not a tornado watch, not a tornado warning. It's worse. It's a tornado emergency.
0: I had never heard potentially damaging situation, a PDS.
1: That was from the National Weather Service as well.
0: Exactly. And that could be anything. That could be it's real dry outside and there's a potential fire hazard.
1: Yes.
0: Anything that's related to a potentially dangerous situation. Doesn't have to be tornado. I have never heard of that either.
1: We learn things.
2: Try to.
0: Other stuff going on we haven't talked about yet. We talked a little bit about Elon Musk could be a trillionaire pretty quick.
1: And that goes, the IPO goes out today. Maybe people are buying it as we speak.
0: We don't even know.
1: The thing that's interesting is there are observers who, and you know, I get it. Analysts can say this, they can say that. You never really know anything for sure. But there are many who are saying, $1.77 trillion? That seems to be awfully high. I mean, it's crazy. It's a crazy amount of
0: money. It's a crazy number to even think about.
1: And so when they say things like, I don't know if it's worth $1 trillion, let alone almost $2 trillion, you're like, Okay, I guess. I can't even wrap my brain around this. I do understand the following, that they are saying, look, Elon Musk has overvalued his investments, his ownings, his dealings before. Right. He did it with Twitter, at now X. In fact, that's why he had to fold that into SpaceX. It didn't, the revenue plunged for it. Ad revenue plunged 65% last year. 65%! Remember, he was going to turn that thing around?
0: Oh, yeah.
1: And so it's, and so they're like, well, you know, this guy tends to sling the hyperbole around a little. So
0: he does.
1: We'll see what happens. I'm going to guess it's going to sell like crazy, but is it really worth that much? So you buy it, you've got it, and all those employees are going to become millionaires. Lots of them are.
0: Right.
1: But in the future, what's it going to be worth? Interesting question.
0: The World Cup started last night. Mexico opened the tournament with a win over South Africa. We will play tonight. USA will play tonight against Paraguay, the evil Paraguayans.
1: It's hard to gin up all that anger, like if you're playing Russia. Oh yeah. We get it. But Paraguay, what? I don't even know. It's down south.
0: I don't know.
1: Maybe it's Central America. Could be South America.
0: I'm assuming they're evil. I don't know. But we're going to play tonight at 8 o'clock. So tune in and strap in for the big USA win. That's what I say.
1: Yeah. Stop the Paraguayans.
0: The other stuff in the news, I don't know if you heard about it.
1: Please don't. The war's over. Please don't.
0: No, the war's over. That's what President Trump said today. Yesterday. He said the war is over. Fox just played it when he was talking about it. He said, we've won the war.
1: Again. How many times have we won this war?
0: Maybe that's how he gets to say he wins wars or whatever, or stops wars.
1: It's the same war over again.
0: I did see a funny photo the other day. It was him in the background, and in the front was Bill Murray from Groundhog Day. Because this has been going on now for a month. And so supposedly, this weekend, it'll all be signed, sealed, and delivered, and they're going to give up any rights to ever, ever, ever doing anything with their uranium.
1: Pinky swear, I believe.
0: And they are saying, no, we didn't say that. I don't know.
1: I get that sometimes in politics things are overstated, but also in the political arena, messaging is so smooth, it's so slick.
0: Usually.
1: And so what we have here are two things. One, that over and over again, the administration has said, hey, it's only been, fill in the amount of time, and they compare it to other wars. This is very short. You have to give it time. And you know, on this end, I think a lot of us, I mean, we want it to be over. We want things to be okay. And we're like, okay, we get that. It's complex. It's a war. But meantime, most recently, every stinking day we hear this. It's just about to be signed. Something new just happened. And then there's a blip like yesterday. Oh, yeah, we're going to bomb them to kingdom come. A couple hours later. Once again, we've got a new plan. It's like, just let it rest. We're okay.
0: Yeah, we'll be all right.
1: We're okay. Just tell us it's going to take a while. All right.
0: Phil's in for Dan. He'll check the weather in a minute. TJ's in for Ken Zersky. He'll check traffic as well. The folks at Fortner Insurance want to check with you to make sure you're okay. Now, today might be, okay, this is a good idea. Just added this thought. Today, you might be contacting your insurance agent because of a policy claim. Might have damage to your home. You might have damage to your car if a tree fell on it. Some people had that. In that process of doing that, take a minute and say to yourself, ask yourself, am I paying the right amount of money for this? And when you do that, then just snap some information over to Fortner Insurance. J.R. Runkle, Don Alwyn, Christina, the whole group over there will be more than happy to take their due diligence, their time. They'll take a couple days once they get your information, and they'll communicate with you about how this is going to go, and they'll take a look at your current policies. Are you paying the right amount of money? Do you have the right coverage? Those are decent questions to ask yourself. A lot of times we just pay those bills by like automatic pilot kind of thing. We don't think about it. With this day and age that we're in right now, take a minute. Take a look at it. You can call them and talk about this at 682-0519. If you're so inclined and you want to go to their office, they're on Prospect, south of War Memorial. Fortner Insurance's website, which is really the easiest and most efficient way to do this, upload the information to FortnerINS.com. 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
3: starting to see traffic build up a bit on 474 both directions between routes or Interstate 74 and Bartonville, so you want to be aware of that. A little heavier traffic on Route 6 in both directions. That's due to construction work in the area. Also, Route 6, that ramp southbound to eastbound 74 is closed today. Still reporting in Kickapoo Creek Road is closed at Middle Road in Bartonville. That's due to trees and power lines down on the road as a result of last night's storms. If you see anything, give us a call on the OSF Medical Group Traffic Survivor Hotline, 272-1813. 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
1: What a beautiful day out there today. Sunny, high near 82. Tonight, mostly clear, low around 61. Tomorrow, the high will be 85. A slight chance of showers and thunderstorms into the afternoon. And that risk continues into tomorrow evening. The low then will be 62. Sunday, sunny again, high near 74. Right now in downtown Peoria, 66.
0: 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You go down there, and first of all, you, Mom, Dad, are going to have memories come flooding back to you about all the things that you used to play around with, from board games to Etch-a-Sketch to you name it, they've got it, including an 80s retro arcade you can play some games on, show your skills off a little bit. 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
5: SpaceX is expected to go public today. Elon Musk's rocket, satellite, and artificial intelligence business, XAI. It plans to trade on the NASDAQ and is anticipated to be the largest stock launch ever. Though Jamie Cox of Harris Financial says sometime later, SpaceX likely will pull back.
6: Don't expect that after the pop, that you're going to see this thing just go up and up and up. It's probably going to have a drawdown at some point in the first couple of months.
5: Also today, the University of Michigan releases its consumer sentiment report for this month. Lou Bassany says the stock market is trading beyond the Iran conflict.
7: It's looking past this war in Iran, and it's looking at the earnings fundamentals.
5: If the conflict drags on, he says, things could change. That's your Fox Business Report. I'm Jenny Coselda. Invested in you.
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0: The Greg and Dan Show with Phil DiGiano. Leanne Stickle is one of my favorite human beings on the planet. She helps fight MS. Try to Beat MS, TRI, is this weekend, right?
14: It's tomorrow.
0: It's tomorrow.
14: I'm so excited.
0: It's good to see you, first of all.
14: So good to see you.
0: Tell
14: guys.
0: Me your MS journey, first of all.
14: So almost 17 years ago, I was diagnosed. I was 29. I had 4 kids, 6 and under. It was overwhelming, crummy, and not the plan.
0: Not the plan.
14: Not the plan.
0: Life comes along and just hands you this card, and you're like, wait a minute, no, I don't want that card.
14: Exactly.
0: What were your symptoms? How did you know that something was wrong?
14: Yeah, numbness, tingling, feeling off balance, fatigue that seemed extreme, and it was, right? And
0: did people say to you, being a young mom with 4 little ones, oh, Leanne, it's just, you're just... Kids will wear you down. Did they think that's what it was?
14: Well, totally. It's par for the course. It's what I thought it was.
0: Yeah.
14: Right? And so I wasn't looking for a diagnosis like this. I wasn't.
0: Sure.
14: We're not looking for a chronic illness.
0: Right.
14: And so it was a shock. And sometimes I look back to that person and it makes me so sad. I feel bad for her. And there was a season of grieving,
0: yeah,
14: right? Because your future now looks different.
1: And it's hard to pinpoint that disease, right? It's got them eliminating a lot of other things till you finally get to it.
14: Totally, totally. So I'm really grateful for an early diagnosis.
0: And where are you today with it?
14: Yeah, so my disease is quiet. I have been through lots of treatments. I'm a good patient. Are you surprised,
0: no,
14: Greg?
0: No, I am not surprised. You would be the best patient.
14: I go to my appointments.
0: The single best patient.
14: I, do the testing. I get my labs. And I work out. And I pay attention, right, to lifestyle choices.
0: Right.
14: Nothing crazy, nothing extreme. And I definitely pay attention to stress and fatigue.
0: Now, that leads you to wanting to give back to people and help raise awareness and raise money for further research. That leads us now to this weekend, which is a triathlon, TRI, 2, Beat MS. And this is for kiddos, right? It's for little ones.
14: Yes.
0: Well, and this is what, year number what, 12?
14: Year 12.
0: Oh,
14: yay.
0: My gosh, I can't believe it.
14: I know, it's crazy. So here's the reality. Chronic illness comes with chronic costs. Right? So it's a great burden to a lot of people to deal with a chronic illness. So there's a need for fundraising, but we're not just raising dollars. We are providing solutions for problems that patients are facing, which is a big deal. So the race is tomorrow. It's for kids ages 6 to 15. If you do not have plans for tomorrow morning, sign up today. You do have to sign up today by 7 p.m.
0: Okay.
14: And you have to go to our website, TRI2BeatMS.com, and
0: got
14: you can
0: it.
14: Sign up. This is a no experience necessary race. It's a classic triathlon. They get the whole experience. Here's the reality. We know, you and I both know, that fitness has to be part of our story.
0: Sure.
14: Right?
0: Right.
14: We have to work out, and it's not easy. So let's start early. Let's inspire kids to love fitness, and we know that race energy does that.
0: Well, and kids naturally, Phil knows this as a dad and grandpa, kids they want to go.
14: Yeah.
0: They want to go do that stuff.
1: What kind of triathlon do kids do?
14: Okay, so it's just like what grown-ups do, just a lot shorter.
1: Okay.
14: So swim, bike, run. So it's classic. It's professionally timed by Shazam Racing. So
0: oh,
14: they get
0: it?
14: All of their splits. They get a custom die-cut medal. They get a technical race shirt. We have a podium. We have trophies. There's age group awards. I mean, it is the whole nine yards. They get the whole experience because we want them to fall in love with this. We want them to be addicted to race energy.
0: And be proud of it. And
14: 100%.
0: Race energy is a great phrase.
14: Yeah.
0: What is the location?
14: So we are at Shore Acres Park in Chillicothe.
0: Oh, yeah, nice.
14: It's gorgeous and there's room for everybody.
0: Right.
1: And you don't have to be super competitive, right?
14: No, this is a no experience necessary. We have 50 volunteers that are going to make this experience so amazing for your kids. Like, I can guarantee it.
0: Try to, beatms.com.
14: Correct.
0: And then click on the register and do all that
14: stuff. And you know what? If you don't have a kid between the ages of 6 to 15, come volunteer. We'll give you a coffee and a donut and a free t-shirt and an amazing morning.
0: Yeah,
14: you will come
0: smile.
14: Away inspired. I mean, a feel-good, right? Like, that money can't buy.
0: All right. Besides the race energy that we want to inject into kids, moms and dads, grandmas and grandpas that are listening today, older adults, give me an idea again. I got 1 minute to keep an eye on this this nasty disease. What am I looking for? When should I worry that maybe I should get checked for it? What is fatigue is number one?
14: fatigue, numbness, tingling,
0: numbness
14: sensory.
0: Where? Like feet?
14: So I hit my whole left side.
0: Oh, you went lost the whole side.
14: Was tingly, right?
0: Yeah.
14: And I always say that the more stressed and worn out you are, the louder your symptoms are. But pay attention. You know yourself. Talk to your providers and request a visit with a neurologist because the early diagnosis matters. We want to slow the disease progression down, which is what happens when we go on treatment. So right here I am almost 17 years later and am really, really happy with my journey.
1: Happier than anyone I'm going to run into today, I think.
14: That's just because Greg sold it.
0: Leanne Stickle, you are the coolest. Thank you so much. And have fun tomorrow.
14: Thank you,
0: guys. And you got rid of all the bad weather yesterday. So now it's going to be beautiful.
1: Nice job.
0: Beautiful.
14: I know. I'm so pumped.
0: It's good to see you.
14: Good to see you.
0: It is 8:30 on WMBD. We had a little snafu overnight ourselves. We lost some of our satellite stuff. As a result, we are a little clunky on our Fox News this morning. I'm going to attempt to do what we have done the last couple of hours. So I'm going to do this, and we'll see where we go. 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
16: It's not a done deal. I'm Dave Anthony, Fox News. That's the word today from Iran, though its foreign ministry does say terms are mostly finalized in an agreement with the U.S. President Trump says there is a deal to end the war.
17: Fox News, I'm Therese Crowley. All over but the shooting and the signing, President Trump says the Iran war is over.
18: They will not only not have, they will not purchase, develop in any way, any shape, in any way, shape, or form, a nuclear weapon.
17: But U.S. reportedly dispatched four U.S. jets for the Vice President Vance Geneva signing, and the U.S. military had to again shoot down Iran attack drones targeting commercial ships. After beautifying Washington for America 250 and the week.
19: WMBD Radio Local News, I'm Julia Bradley. Dangerous storms made their impact on central Illinois last night. A tornado emergency issued for a large twister near Washburn, which left several homes damaged. A tornado was also reported near Deer Creek, with weather spotters reporting a semi blown over and multiple vehicles in the ditch. Funnel clouds were spotted near Benson and Ipava. Several trees and large branches were blown down in Morton last night after 70-mile-per-hour winds went through. And trees and power lines were blown down in South Pekin. A tree branch reportedly fell on a power line in Delavan. And wind damage was reported in Trevoli, Creve Coeur, and Bartonville as well. It was a close call in Dunlap yesterday. Firefighters called to a home on Pauley Road, finding a much bigger problem than just a fire. When they pulled up, crews didn't just see smoke. They saw the home partially collapsed from an explosion and smelled propane. The person living there got out safely. Firefighters did a quick sweep of the home to make sure no one else was inside, and they rescued a cat from the home. Crews knocked down the fire, but the cause of the explosion is still under investigation. State fire investigators are trying to figure out exactly what happened. The World Cup is underway, and one central Illinois legislator helped bring the beautiful game to North America. 16th District Congressman Darren LaHood serves as a co-chair of the Congressional Soccer Caucus. LaHood tells us the sport is very important to him and his family.
20: So I have three sons that all played soccer growing up in Peoria. And so soccer's been a big part of our life. And I'm proud that the president asked me to step up and be part of the World Cup.
19: This year's World Cup is co-sponsored by the United States, Mexico, and Canada. The U.S.'s first match is against Paraguay tonight. After relocating to Bradley University last year due to construction, the Moss Avenue Antique Sale and Festival is back home this weekend. Organizer Jen Krause says they're expecting a record number of vendors for their 45th year.
21: We have 150 vendors. I've been doing this 26 years, and the most I can remember is about 130.
19: 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There'll be entertainment, food trucks, and events just for kids. 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
2: The 25 News First Alert forecast features quiet, less humid conditions for the end of the work week. Clear skies have settled in on the back end of Thursday's passing storm system. As a result, we'll start off in the 50s out the door with lower humidity. Expect sunny skies throughout the workday with highs reaching the upper 70s to lower 80s. Plenty of dry time is expected throughout the weekend. However, some scattered storms will be possible for Saturday evening. I'm 25 News First Alert meteorologist Balint Salivari for WMBD Radio.
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3: Biggest concern we have this morning is on Kickapoo Creek Road. It is currently closed at Middle Road in Bartonville. That's due to a tree and power lines down on the road. As an effect from last night's storms, Ameren is aware and making corrections to or getting the area back to normal there, but it's best to avoid Kickapoo Creek Road at Middle Road at this time. Route 6 ramp southbound and eastbound 74 is closed today, and we are seeing some heavy traffic on Route 6 and on 474 to Bellevue this morning. If you see anything, give us a call on the OSF Medical Group Traffic Spotter Hotline, 272-1813. 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
0: Oh, and it's Sons Meat Company. Oh, man. After all that yesterday, what a great day to go over and take a lunch break at the Alwyn's Grill. Just a note, by the way, the grill does have an inside version when the weather is not so great. They do have that building across the parking lot where they will fire up the grill inside. But today's a nice day to go by, sit at the picnic table, visit with friends. If you've never done it, you stand in line outside. It is cash only outside. If you have to pay by card, you go inside, pay, then take your receipt to the table. If you see a line of 10, 12, 15 people, that's not uncommon at the peak hours of 11 to 1, but it goes fast. That is a very, don't go, oh, that's too many people. That's like a 2 minutes. Easy. It's boom, boom, boom. Pork chop sandwiches, chicken sandwiches, steak sandwiches. You got cheeseburgers, hamburgers. 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And then, of course, Father's Day is coming up. 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

0: or it is not something that I have ever done the exploration. You've done a little bit of it. I have never really done it the way that Scott Slocum has done, the Great American Road Trip, Route 66 Adventures. Hey, Scott, what's going on, man?
1: Not much. Thanks for having me today, guys.
0: What motivated you to do this?
1: We took two trips from Joliet to the Santa Monica Pier, and then the next year we went Santa Monica Pier back to Joliet. 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
0: Okay, tell everybody what you do for a life.
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0: You know it is.
2: The blowtorch of Joliet.
1: I'm an EP guy, though, first and foremost.
0: Born and raised in East Peoria.
1: Born and raised.
0: By the way, I only knew recently that it was called EP. We have our colleague, Caleb. He grew up in EP, and he goes, you know, we call it EP, right? And I was like, I did not know that. if you stick around a minute, the mayor of EP is going to be in here.
1: No way.
0: In about 20 minutes. He's coming in to tape an interview.
1: He's an awesome guy.
0: You know him?
1: I do.
0: Mayor
1: I
0: Call,
1: do.
0: Yeah.
1: Yep.
0: So your radio station did a thing. Was it you?
1: We did it with help from the Heritage Corridor, which is a big advertising, marketing for Illinois tourism.
0: Right.
1: And I was going to do it in 19, but COVID came, and that was just going to be more organic with just me going out and doing it. But we got hooked up with Illinois tourism, and they're like, hey, do you want to do this? And I go, absolutely. So I lined up everything, including my brother-in-law, Kevin Meissner, who lives in East Peoria. He's my driver, because who else could you be in a car with and a hotel with every night for 17 days other than family?
0: Yeah, you got to be with family.
1: Well,
0: certain family.
1: Yes. That's true. Kev, I got a driver, a local car dealership. Darcy gave me a vehicle.
0: Yeah.
1: And we did 10 shows. Pontiac, Edwardsville, Joplin from Bonnie and Clyde's house where they had the big shootout, Amarillo, Santa Fe, and then, of course, Victorville, and then the last show was on the Santa Monica Pier.
0: Oh, my God.
1: It was amazing.
0: Dude. Go back to Bonnie and Clyde for a minute. I don't know this story. What's that?
1: So, Bonnie and Clyde, great shootout in Joplin, Missouri.
0: Yeah.
1: The killed law enforcement.
0: That's on Route 66?
1: That's on Route 66. Their house is an Airbnb that you can stay in if you want. They let us do our morning show from it. It was really cool.
2: I think a lot of Peoria sleeps on Route 66 because it doesn't come through here, but it's right down the road. I mean, it's right there, and it's got all these fascinating things that it's like a connect-the-dot things all the way from Chicago to California.
1: Absolutely, and that's what the book does. We originally wrote the book with my co-author, Lisa Bakewell, to kind of put into on paper my trip. But then I'm like, let's make this so somebody can pick up the book. It's a true travel guide. It takes you through each state, gives you most every single stop, and it is a true travel guide with a checklist, with QR codes to see color pictures and videos that we produced. Yeah, you're exactly right. I drove for years from East Peoria to Naperville, where I went to college, and then back and forth to see my mom and dad and my family, right along 66. Guys, I didn't care a thing about it until the late 2010s, then I started to get interested because the red carpet corridor weekend I'd promote on my show. And then once we decided to do this trip, I'm hooked. It is an amazing experience.
0: Yeah, we're talking with Scott Slocum. He is the author, along with Lisa Bakewell, The Great American Road Trip, Route 66 Adventures. My family just the other day said to me, Dad, can we go to the Devil's Rope Museum where I can learn the history of barbed wire?
1: Did you go to that? No, we skipped some of them.
0: You skipped some of them. Seriously, that one's got my attention. The Devil's Rope Museum.
2: We can't hit everything. There's so much.
0: So do you remember, maybe I'm baiting you with this question, but wasn't it a few years ago that Paul McCartney did a portion of the Route 66?
1: As a matter of fact, yep. That's in Arcadia, Oklahoma. He actually was in Joliet, and everybody went crazy.
0: Yeah, that's what I thought.
1: Yeah, went Joliet. But there's a spot on the oldest part of 66 that's still in existence in Oklahoma, Arcadia. It's by a big round barn about 2 miles away. McCartney took a picture and posted it, and there's a big road sign on the side, and we've got a QR code of that in the book.
0: So help me understand something. Maybe I'm just way off base. So if I'm going up 55, I'm going to visit you in Joliet. I go up 55, and then there's the road over there on my side, the front, I call it the frontage road.
1: Exactly.
0: But that's the old Route 66, is it not?
1: Absolutely. Route 53, yeah. Route 66, it goes through Odell, Pontiac, DeWitt, all the way up.
0: And so how much of the original still is out there?
1: There's quite a bit. Guys, I want to tell you, and this is, patting some of my guys on the back, but between Joliet and Pontiac, I think is one of the best promoted sections

0: Route 66. It's marked. It's got some original 66, Odell, Towanda in that area. It's got the original pavement. Now, it may have been repaved over the years, but where the original road actually set.
1: Was, yeah.
0: Yeah, exactly. And every one of those towns cares. Dwight's got a great gas station, an old Texaco gas station that's right there. You go in, you put a pin where you're from, and it's got pins from people all over the world. It's amazing, the first 100 miles.
2: And what I think is really kind of cool about it, and if you're like, well, maybe it's a road is a road, when you get out there and you actually see some of these towns like Towanda and there's Dead Man's Curve, and you're like, well, that sounds kind of hokey. And then you get out there and you look at Dead Man's Curve, it's like, who created a road like this? No wonder cars flew off the highway. But they still have the old. They have the old, and then the real old, because there's been like multiple incarnations of 66. It's neat to get out there and check it out.
0: Absolutely. There's even part of 66 that's west of I-55 down to Southern Illinois through Girard, where there's an incredible fountain soda drugstore down there called Doc's.
1: So I know we've hit on all these little spots. I want both of you guys to explain it to me. Why do we care? Why is it so mythical? What is it about what happened back in the day when it was first created?
2: It was the first way to get all the way across
1: the United States
2: to California, and that's where a lot of people did. It's the Mother Road, you know, as Steinbeck wrote about in Grapes of Wrath. I mean, it's got this great history, and a lot of this stuff is still now. A lot of the people, most of the people from back then, are gone, of course, but still, there's these things like Scott can attest to that are still there, and these towns. That's the charming part is the towns that have embraced it. They've done a great job.
0: Absolutely so. Yeah. There's ghost towns all the way from here to California where there's nothing anymore at all. Guys, there are incredible stops. There's a lot of hokey things as well, like the Blue Well in Catoosa, Oklahoma.
1: What is that?
0: It's just a blue well. Some rich guy built a big blue well in a fishing hole for his family to swim.
1: It's just sitting in the
0: lake?
1: You
0: drive up, and I told driver Kev, I'm not getting out of the car. This isn't worth it. Take a picture. Next. But no, it is amazing, right? It's the people. You go on 66 and... Those right. When you run into someone that cares, they don't want to let you go, man. They just hold on to you, tell you the stories. It's absolutely fantastic. It was a way of life. It's the main street of America.
1: Yeah, that's it.
0: And it's awesome. It's amazing. And I encourage anyone to do it.
1: And we're still a car country.
0: Absolutely.
1: I know gas prices are goofy and everybody's mad. Doesn't matter. You drive today. I'm going to Missouri this weekend to see my grandchild. I know that when I get on 55 and head down to St. Louis, it will be bumper to bumper. We still like driving.
0: It's great.
1: We still like it. And all summer long, and back in the day when you were on a two-lane road, I mean, I'm old enough to remember when we would take two lanes to Wisconsin and all that stuff. It's part of the fun.
0: Absolutely.
1: Part of the charm. Where did we get this book, man?
0: Amazon. It is at Amazon. And hey, when you're down in going through Collinsville tomorrow, stop off and see the world's largest bottle of ketchup in Collinsville.
1: You know I will.
0: 5 minutes off the interstate.
1: I will send you a picture of me at the biggest bottle of ketchup. What is the story there?
0: It was a water tower for a manufacturing plant, and they turned it into a big, ginormous bottle of ketchup. I didn't know it was there until I started my cruise up and down 66.
1: Of course they did.
0: It's much better than the Blue Whale.
1: Okay.
0: Amazon. Get the book on Amazon.
1: I will, and I'm going to go to that place in Texas with the barbed wire. Scott Slocum, Slocum, Lisa Bakewell, a co-author, and The Great American Road Trip, Route 66 Adventures. Get it on Amazon and listen to this man if you're in Joliet. 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
0: 1340
1: again?
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1: You know it is. They are the blowtorch of the Midwest. What is it? What's the real positioning phrase? What do you call it?
0: Will County's News Talk
1: Will
0: Sports.
1: County's News Talk
0: Got a bunch
1: Talk
0: of people
1: Sports.
0: Up there listening today, too, you guys.
1: Hey, everybody up there. way to go. It's nice to talk to you. It's great to meet you, man.
0: Thanks, boys.
1: Great
0: appreciate you guys very much.
1: You betcha. 850 on WMBD, Philichek Weather. And TJ's in for Ken Zersky. He had some damage at his house last night in that storm, so he will check traffic in just a couple of minutes. I can't believe I'm about to say these words. 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
3: Main thing to be concerned about as you head out the door this morning, Kickapoo Creek Road in Bartonville at Middle Road. That is closed for the time being due to trees and power lines down on the road. Ameren is aware of the situation. I want to avoid that area as best as you can as crews work on cleaning up the spot. Also, be aware, we're seeing a lot of heavy traffic this morning on Route 6, both directions. Also, a little bit on 474 between Interstate 74 and Bellevue. Route 6 ramp southbound to eastbound 74 is closed today, but the westbound 474 ramp to eastbound 74 has reopened. 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
2: Great day out there today. Sunny, high near 82. Tonight, mostly clear, low about 61. Tomorrow, the high will be 85, but a slight chance of showers and thunderstorms as we move through the afternoon, and that risk will continue into tomorrow night. The low will be about 62. Sunday, sunny again, high near 74. Right now in downtown Peoria, 68.
1: 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I like it when you say again.
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1: It's Greg and Dan's show. Phil Luciano. Weekend. I'm going to go see my granddaughter this weekend. Cape Girardeau, Missouri.
2: It's a little bit of a... of a little bit of hike in
1: here's
2: your car.
1: Here's a story that I don't tell people often. I don't think I've ever told it on the radio. So my granddaughter's Evelyn. She'll be two in a couple of months. Next month. And my daughter Katie and her husband Luke live down there. He is an architect with the Drury Inn Hotel Company. That's where they're based.
2: Gotcha.
1: And they like Cape Girardeau a lot. It's about 40,000 people, a little bigger than Pekin. But because it's the biggest town in all of central Missouri, and so they draw people in from all over.
2: It's the hot spot.
1: Dude, every chain you have ever heard of is
2: really?
1: In that town.
2: That's it's where you go to get your everything's.
1: Chain shopping, chain restaurants, all that stuff is all located in Cape Girardeau. It's a popping kind of town. Southeast Missouri State's there, too.
2: So it's like rolling down University Street in Peoria, but the whole town. All those chains, yeah, poppity bop bop, that kind
1: kinda.
2: Of thing.
1: I like the community. It's nice. But here's what's cool about it. From a history standpoint, we were talking with Scott Slocum in his book about Route 66.
2: Yeah.
1: My grandmother, on my mom's side, was born there. Her parents were born there. Their parents were
2: born
1: there. My great-great-grandfather was the riverboat captain that brought all the supplies in on the river there, the Mississippi River, to the community. He was the Jeff Bezos of 1868 or whatever year that was. So my family's roots, at least on my mom's side, are all in Cape Girardeau.
2: But the reason
1: and most of them are buried there. My grandma, my immediate grandma, is not buried there.
2: But the reason your daughter's there has nothing to do with any of that, of course.
1: Zero to do with it.
2: It's an odd coincidence. Kind of neat, though.
1: And anytime I want to get under her skin, I say this: look, if you don't want to ever have rest again, I'm going to let it slip to the Cape Girardeau Historical Society that this little girl exists, Evelyn, who's for her it would be. All these greats.
2: A lot of great.
1: The lineage is here, and she was born in that town, as were all those people, and most of them were buried in that town at this little church down by the river. The Historical Society, you know how those people are.
2: Oh,
1: they
2: yeah.
1: go nuts. They would have Evelyn would have a parade.
2: I'm going to guess there's not too many great greats, you know, that are still there in town.
1: No. Yeah, I'm guessing.
2: You know what I mean?
1: Yeah. But if word
2: that's what
1: gets out,
2: that would make her very, very
1: she'd be
2: unique
1: a celebrity.
2: For the historical
1: she'd
2: society.
1: She'd be a celebrity.
2: Yeah.
1: She'd probably start smoking the Pall Malls.
2: I don't know what that connection.
1: Yeah,
2: is,
1: that's how celebrities work. They do a lot of smoking.
2: Okay.
1: Tremont Turkey Festival. My friend Rick sent me a picture of the first 80 birds coming off the grills a minute ago.
2: All right.
1: A little video. It smells great.
2: I think we're going to hit that in the afternoon tomorrow. Yeah.
1: And you got the Riverfront Market, of course, back downtown after their little foray out to Northwoods Mall, which was quite successful last weekend.
2: It's always successful.
1: And it's summertime. And now there'll be a lot of weekend of chainsawing. There'll be a lot of people cleaning up this weekend.
2: I'm doing that as soon as we leave.
1: Are you going to do it today?
2: Yeah, I got
1: it. Well,
2: gotta
1: tell me again, the your tree didn't hit anything. Right?
2: No, but it's a big one. I don't even mean relative. I mean big.
1: What kind of tree? Oak?
2: Green. I don't know.
1: Pine wood.
2: It's heavy and
1: birch.
2: Big.
1: Birch, maybe
2: I
1: a birch.
2: Do not know. I'm elm. Not an arborist, Greg.
1: Elm. If it's a dead elm, leave it, and then you have mushrooms right
2: just
1: there.
2: Just leave
1: in your
2: it right
1: backyard.
2: In the middle of my backyard. Or my wife is like, "Get this out of here!" So that's what I'll be sawing away.
1: And
2: sawing
1: then what? Away. Then what will you do? Do you burn that then?
2: Right now it wouldn't burn for a while.
1: But I mean, eventually, would you use it?
2: It depends.
1: To burn?
2: It depends. I might put some to the side. We have a big ravine on the side of our house, which is nice in terms of any grass clippings and branches and whatnots, and roll down there it goes. Bye bye.
1: It is good to have a ravine.
2: Oh man,
1: we had a ravine that didn't belong to us when we were. When I was growing up, it belonged to the guy across the street. My dad would go over and dump stuff in the ravine when he wasn't home.
2: You've got to be kidding me.
1: I am not kidding you.
2: Didn't that guy know? Or?
1: I don't think he ever caught my dad. I don't think he ever did.
2: Dad was too quick, too
1: he
2: slick.
1: He was pretty crafty. All right, have a good weekend, everybody. Tomorrow you will have a Saturday showcase with the Peoria Riverfront Museum.
2: Yes. And there are good things happening. There are
1: fun
2: things.
1: Oh, there's lots of stuff happening down
2: there.
1: Take
2: a listen.
1: And then we'll have a little, what we call our Saturday rewind, a little bit of things we've done recently. And until then, we'll see you on Monday. Download that WMBD Radio app, and you can take us everywhere. Just go to the App Store, plug in WMBD Radio. 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
8: WMBD Radio Local News. I'm Julia Bradley. Severe storms rolled through central Illinois yesterday, leaving a lot of damage in its path. A tornado emergency was declared for a large tornado near Washburn. Several homes were damaged. Another tornado was reported near Deer Creek, where weather spotters reported a semi blown over and multiple vehicles in the ditch. Last night, funnel clouds were also reported near Benson and Ipava. There were multiple reports of trees and large branches down in Morton after 70-mile-per-hour winds moved through there. Trees and power lines were blown down in South Pekin, and a tree branch reportedly fell on a power line in Delavan. Thousands of people are still without power this morning after those storms rolled through last night. Ameren reports now less than 10,000 customers are without power in Tazewell County, most of those in East Peoria and Morton. Less than 1,000 are without power in Washington. More than 11,000 people are still without power in Peoria County, and around 1,400 are without power in Woodford County. An East Peoria duplex caught fire last night just as the neighborhood was dealing with a power outage from the earlier storms. Assistant Fire Chief Andy Ogburn says a neighbor on Fond du Lac Court spotted smoke coming from the duplex around 10:45 p.m. No one was home. No one was injured. One side of the duplex took the brunt of that damage. The other side had smoke damage. Crews are still looking into what caused the fire. More news in 30 minutes or as it breaks, and always at WMBDRadio.com.
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14: The 25 News First Alert forecast features quiet, less humid conditions for the end of the work week. Clear skies have settled in on the back end of Thursday's passing storm system. As a result, we'll start off in the 50s out the door with lower humidity. Expect sunny skies throughout the workday with highs reaching the upper 70s to lower 80s. Plenty of dry time is expected throughout the weekend. However, some scattered storms will be possible for Saturday evening. I'm 25 News First Alert meteorologist Balint Salivari for WMBD Radio.
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16: 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Stefan Zeller here as Avanti's celebrates our 60th anniversary. 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Thank you for being a part of the Avanti's story.
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4: And most importantly, we have a deal that Iran will never have a nuclear weapon, which was the whole purpose of what we had to go through to get this. So it was a big, very big thing. But we have a signing soon, and the documents are in pretty final shape. So we'll see. We'll see. Very good. Should be done. That should be done pretty quickly. They want it every bit as much as everybody else wants. And I think a lot of good relationships can ensue from this.
5: No, they can't.
6: That was yesterday. No. I feel like, and I realize for a lot of you, for a lot of people, they gone past the I care what Trump says about this thing like weeks ago. But I really think like this is his last go round with this before it's a complete joke. I think the next time it will not just be skepticism. It'll be like, you got to be freaking kidding from like everybody if this one isn't real.
5: So you think this is some sort of end of credibility? So, last go around.
6: I was feeling that. So I don't know what order to do this in. Let me do this. So Trump makes the announcement yesterday sounding very, very serious, more serious than usual, I would say, more less blustery, more businesslike, I thought, than usual with we finally have a deal. He had vowed in the morning. He went on Fox and Friends yesterday talking about how we're going to hit all their infrastructure. We're taking their oil. You know, I've had it. Then in the later in the day, he calls it off and says, we have a deal. We have a deal. They agreed to the terms. The ink's almost dry. Hopefully get it signed this weekend. But very soon, J.D. Vance flying to the Middle East sounded very, very solid about it. Then some details started to leak out from various sources, and how accurate those are, that's the question on that. There is a Truth Social post from Trump about that this morning. The terms that Iran leaked out to the fake news have nothing to do with the terms that we agreed to in writing. What they just said, including their weak and pathetic statement on having a deal, bears no relation to the truth. Very dishonorable people to deal with. With them, there is no such thing as dealing in good faith. Amazing! All caps, exclamation point. Also, their totally rebuffed drone attack last night. Yeah, they attacked a bunch of ships with drones last night after Trump announced we have a deal. Against Indian ships, leaving the Hormuz Strait is totally unacceptable, in all caps. Yeah. Yeah, it is. That's my words. They better get their act together and fast, President Donald J. Trump. I don't even know how to react to that. So it's possible the details that leaked out, who knows who leaked them out and whether they're close to the piece of paper or not, or if they're just completely jerking him around again.
5: Right.
6: Eric Erickson is a co-radio host of some note in America, and he's been behind Trump in a lot of stuff for a lot of years of the whole Trump thing. He tweeted this out today. He has a lot of followers. At least 39 times in the last 65 days, the president of the United States has declared the United States and Iran were close to a deal, only to have the Iranians openly mock him and deny it, which seems like might be what has happened in the last 18 hours.
5: It's sure close to mockery and denial.
6: Yesterday, the president went on Fox and Friends in the morning to declare bombings would resume and be even more ferocious. By the afternoon, he declared bombings would cease because the deal was close. He claimed buy-in from the Egyptians, the Emiratis, the Saudis, the Kuwaitis, the Israelis, the Iranians, and more. Egypt said it had no knowledge of any deal. Israel said it had no knowledge of any deal. Then the official semi-Iranian news agency Fars, that agency that represents the voice of the Revolutionary Guard in Iran, I did see this, said there was no deal. Overnight, word came that the Ayatollah refused the deal. Then the Iranians started firing drones at commercial vessels in the Strait of Hormuz, that is known. The president, the other day, said Iran was playing us. The only one being played is President Trump. A state of war exists between Iran and its neighbors. The ceasefire is a farce. The president has turned into a clown.
5: Boy, that Eric has not historically, he's not a Trump deranged guy or anything like that.
6: No.
5: No. He is the centerpiece of my all double named talk radio show station, though. Eric Erickson, Hugh Hewitt, and Lars Larson. That's right. Yeah. Yeah. If your name is Bill Williamson, we'll consider you.
6: Now, James Jameson has tweeted.
5: That's right.
6: Like I said, maybe I just am the last one off the ship or whatever on this. He's turned into a clown thing. But I feel like if what he said yesterday doesn't turn out to be anything, I don't know where we are now. I feel like he's at credibility zero. Mark Halpern was pointing out on his newscast yesterday that Trump announced this, the war is over, deal to be signed in a couple of days, and a bunch of newscasts put it like fourth in their newscasts that afternoon. I noticed that last night watching ABC, because they're like, we've heard this before.
5: I hope I am wrong, but I'm having exactly the same emotional and intellectual reaction as I do to a person who I'm involved with their life, was a severe underachiever and is always talking about what they are going to do. And it doesn't happen ever. And I'm like, okay, all right. I don't want to hear this. Tell me when it happens.
6: I know that personality thing and all that and all that. That's a different thing than what Trump's doing, though, because Trump is not, he believes them. That's what's crazy about this.
5: It's a different sort of delusion.
6: He thinks he's got a deal every time. I think he actually believes it.
5: Eric's rundown of the events of the last 24, 36 hours was extremely compelling. It was quite an indictment.
6: Wow.
5: I hope to be wrong. I really do. For the good of the United States of America, unlike most of the country these days, and I want to talk about this at some point, but I am not obsessed with Donald J. Trump. A victory for Trump, if it's a victory for America, is a good thing. A loss for Trump, if it's a loss for America, is a bad thing.
6: Yeah, no, I don't. I agree 100%. This is a big deal, though. We're at war, and the
5: with
6: stakes,
5: a terrible malign power that seeks to export horror and death. Yes.
6: Killed more Americans than any other country in the last half century, and they want to get a nuclear weapon.
5: And they're genocidal Islamists, for God's sake.
6: Right. And I feel like because of all the stuff going on, somehow history is not fully appreciating. Appreciating usually has positive connotations, but fully appreciating the fact that they murdered 42,000 people in the streets.
5: Right.
6: Tiananmen Square is still talked about. Is a fraction likely. In 1989, Tiananmen Square, yeah. China, mowing down the students there trying to revolt. A fraction of what happened in Iran the other day. I don't feel like it fully is appreciated as an historical event.
5: Yeah, and I think the reason for that is, and all this factors in, one of the the proposed titles of the program today, which I cook up every day, I want to make sure I get this exactly right. Come on, up here. There it is. There are no barbarians at the gate. Now hurry up or we'll be late for the gladiator match. My point being, between the unbelievably successful incursion of Marxism into our schools and America self-hatred in our schools and universities and now in our culture, and the accompanying xenophilia, the idea that America's rotten to the core, but these other countries, they have beautiful cultures and systems, and we dare not, especially if you're white, criticize what they do. We've got to only stare at ourselves and our horrors. And if I were one of the masterminds of the Marxist takeover, I would do that because I would realize, look, if you look around at the rest of the world, everybody's going to realize we're way, way, way better, way more welcoming to different people and cultures, way more opportunity, far more human rights. We can't convince everybody is America's Satan if they look around, so don't ever criticize anybody else. That's all part of the same unholy stew. And so any rare-sucking homo sapien on the face of the earth ought to be condemning Iran at the top of their lungs for the horrors they've perpetrated. But it's not happening. There's got to be a cultural reason for that, and I think I'm pretty close to having described it. I'm no Eric Erickson or Hugh Hewitt or Lars Larson or Jim Jameson, but moving along.
6: So, like the New York Post headline, Trump blasts Tehran, they better get their act together. Yeah, exactly. Does anybody feel that threat? Anybody on Earth feel that threat? I mean, that is the parent saying for the 50th time, you better stop. And the kid doesn't even hear it at that point. And they don't even bother to roll their eyes. They don't even hear the words.
5: Right, background noise, yeah.
6: It's embarrassing. I'm embarrassed for him. Please stop saying or else. It's embarrassing to the whole country.
5: And please stop saying we're close to a deal. Tell us when it happens. Of course, he more or less did yesterday. But
6: you see, again, that's what I'm concerned about. I think he believed it. I don't think he was jerking us around. He's being jerked around. And he keeps falling for it. That's what's so crazy.
5: I've never been close to the most powerful office on Earth. So I can imagine how people behave. I can try to understand it, but I can't really, you know, I can't feel it. I can't imagine it accurately. Marco, Pete Hegseth.
6: Good point.
5: Jared Kushner.
6: Yeah, no kidding.
5: I mean, think whatever you want of Jared. He's not an ideologue. He's a very, very practical man. Is it that Trump is not listening to them, or he doesn't hear them, or they're not saying it? Roughly what we're saying.
6: I wonder if they're just not saying it, but there's no way those people are falling for every single time the Iranians say, sure, we'll do that, and then start bombing ships and put out a statement in the media saying, we don't agree to anything.
5: Right. Often when Jack asks me to make a prediction or I talk about what I think's happening, I'll give you a percentage of certainty. I am 100% certain, or let's say 99, because, you know, acts of God, etc. I'm 99% certain the leadership in Iran is 100% committed to getting a nuclear weapon, 100% committed to preserving their proxies, 100% committed to conquering the entire world in the name of Allah. All of those three things, and to the extent that they've come to an agreement or whatever, it's merely a feint, merely a tactic to achieve those three goals. I am as certain of that as I am of my own reality.
6: Yeah, I would agree.
5: I think, therefore, I am, and I think that.
6: I would agree. All right, well, I would imagine there are going to be developments over the next 3 hours and 42 minutes that we're doing this today. I want you to do the Buffalo thing.
5: Isn't it 2 hours and 42 minutes?
6: Yeah, you're right.
5: Oh, my God.
6: I almost gave Joe a heart attack. And we're doing a five-hour show today. I don't have it in me either.
5: I'm not a strong man.
6: and it's Friday.
5: Oh, Lord.
6: You got to do the Buffalo thing.
5: Okay.
6: Okay, because I want to hear, we got to work this out. Yeah. If you haven't heard this is funny. This has got nothing to do with war or Trump,
5: Marxism.
6: Elon Musk's a trillionaire now, and that's just awful for some people. anyway, stay tuned.
7: 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Coming up next, Lars Larson, Eric Erickson, and Hugh Hewitt. 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
1: SpaceX shares indicated to open 29% above IPO price and debut. I've already missed out. Damn it!
2: Yep, too late. So we got this note from Scott, who says, this sentence is actually grammatically correct. And some of the buffaloes in the sentence are capitalized. I'm going to clap my hands to indicate when something is capitalized.
1: That's interesting.
2: Buffalo, buffalo, buffalo, buffalo, buffalo, buffalo, buffalo, buffalo. He says it's actually grammatically correct and means the bison from Buffalo that are bullied by other bison from Buffalo also bully bison from Buffalo. And yes, I'm aware a bison is subtly different than a buffalo. But I have gone over this and gone over this. I am far past the point where, you know, if you say a word often enough, it just becomes a collection of sounds and doesn't have meaning anymore and you start to get a headache. I'm way down that road. But Scott, with all due respect, I have studied this now for 10 minutes as a grammar Nazi, and I don't think it's correct.
1: I can get the first three words make sense to me.
2: Yeah, buffalo, buffalo, buffalo, buffalo.
1: Or for four words, yeah. Those four words definitely work as a sentence. Yeah. Buffalo, buffalo, buffalo, buffalo.
2: But to write out what you've stated it means, you need, number one, past tense, and I believe a dash. I'm going to clap my hands again. The first one is capitalized merely because it's the first word in the sentence, but it is also the proper name of the city in New York. Buffaloed, buffalo, buffalo, buffaloed. I'm sorry, I missed. Buffaloed, buffalo, buffalo, buffaloed, buffalo, buffaloed, buffalo, buffalo.
1: Oh, I see. Buffaloed, buffalo. Right.
2: Buffaloed, buffaloed,
1: buffalo, buffalo.
2: The city of bullied city of Buffalo, buffalo dash buffalo buffaloes, because you need the plural there. Buffaloed, buffalo, buffalo. So please, while God. they are victims
1: of
2: while they are victims of buffalo, buffalo, buffaloing, they in turn are buffaloing their fellow buffalo, buffalo.
1: Right.
2: Which is really a study of human nature, buffalo nature or something.
1: That might be the funniest clip you've ever played, Michael.
2: Scott, thanks for giving me a headache.
1: Please clap.
3: Please clap.
2: Oh, Lord. Oh, I need to lie down.
1: Biggest sporting event in the world every 4 years, the World Cup soccer match.
2: The U.S. team, do we have a chance? They're being called the Golden Generation. We'll tell you about them.
1: Oh, I don't know about that. I know we got a team, and I know we're playing tonight against Paraguay. I didn't know they got a chance of going far. So a lot on the way. If you missed the segment, get the podcast, Armstrong and Getty On Demand.
0: Armstrong and Getty.
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0: News. I'm CJ Papa. President Trump pushing back hard on a report out of Iran about the peace deal on Truth Social. He wrote, "The terms that Iran leaked to the fake news have nothing to do with the terms that were agreed to in writing." He called it a weak and pathetic statement on having a deal bears no relation to the truth. The opening bell at the NASDAQ earlier. Rings in the debut of space.
1: 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I'm Julia Bradley. Thousands remain without power this morning after severe storms rolled through last night. According to Ameren, Illinois, just over 8,900 residents are in the dark in Tazewell County, most in East Peoria and Morton. Nearly 11,800 are without power in Peoria County. And in Woodford County, that number is nearly 1,500. If you are cleaning up after last night's storms in Morton, the village is here to help. Starting today, the landscape waste site at 4th and Broadway is open for storm-related debris. Trees, branches, stumps. The site will be open daily from 7 a.m. to 7 p.m. until further notice. It is strictly for storm debris. Follow directions from Public Works employees when you arrive. The largest sporting event in history is underway with the World Cup. It's the first time the U.S., Mexico, and Canada are hosting it together. 16th District Congressman Darren LaHood, co-chair of the Congressional Soccer Caucus, says the World Cup has expanded from 32 to 48 teams.
2: And I tell my colleagues, you're going to have 104 Super Bowls simultaneously over 39 days.
1: With 11 venues across the country, LaHood says the World Cup will have a $30 billion impact on the U.S. economy. The U.S.'s first match is tonight against Paraguay. 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
4: The 25 News First Alert forecast features quiet, less humid weather for our Friday afternoon. Clear skies will continue with highs in the upper 70s to lower 80s, keeping us right on par with our seasonal averages for this time of June. Much of the weekend will trend dry, but a passing cold front for Saturday evening will bring the chance for a few severe storms. Our primary threat will be damaging winds. Once the front passes, cooler air will settle back on in for Sunday into early next week. I'm 25 News First Alert meteorologist Valent Solivari for WMBD Radio.
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1: Why do the Americans insist on calling it soccer? Why do they have such a problem calling it football? It's a game played with a ball that is struck with the foot, hence football. Whereas American football is a game where an object that's not really a ball at all is carried around by hand and occasionally thrown for other people to catch in their hands. Only one person in each team is allowed to actually kick the ball, and they have to be specially brought onto the field to do it.
2: The great John Cleese of Monty Python wondering about the whole soccer football thing, which kind of reminds me of the famous Nate Bargatze thing where he's George Washington on Saturday Night Live.
3: Hilarious.
2: Is there kicking? So there's kicking? There's some kicking. How many points? Sometimes one, sometimes three. But the World Cup soccer match is going on. It's the biggest sporting event in the entire world every year because other countries really, really care about soccer a lot more than we do.
3: What's the origin of the term soccer? What's the etymology of
2: no
3: it?
2: Idea.
3: I don't even know. I have no idea. There's got to be some explanation of it. Michael, figure it out. Anyway, so the World Cup is kicking off, no pun intended, or did yesterday, I guess, in the U.S., Canada, and Mexico. And the U.S. team is actually expected to do okay, pretty well. Here are the very basics.
2: We're the 16th seed, aren't we?
3: Something like that.
2: Or 16th ranked in the world or something like that.
3: Yeah, we didn't even qualify for the 2018 World Cup, which was considered a humiliation. So the U.S. Soccer Federation cleared out all the veterans and began building around a nucleus of young players who were like up-and-coming stars in Europe's toughest leagues. Because, you know, if you're really good, that's where you go. With all due respect to the North American Soccer League or Major League Soccer, I guess.
2: Right, because there's so much money in it over there. That's what makes you a big star, which is always makes you wonder, what would our soccer program be if you said, all right, none of you young athletes in America are allowed to play in the NBA, the NFL, or Major League Baseball. All you best athletes have to play soccer. I think we'd dominate the planet if we did that.
3: Yeah, it's entirely possible. But so these youngsters have come up playing together as a national team year after year now when they're not at their day jobs and have been widely dubbed America's golden generation. They haven't really been golden yet, but they're very, very promising. When they're good, they're very, very good. But they tend to give up a fair number of goals because they play very aggressively. So that's your basics. The big star, I guess. Although,
2: like, I'm imagining Jalen Brunson would be a great soccer player if he decided to do that instead of play for the New York Knicks.
3: Right. Sure. Oh, yeah. Yeah. Look at the entire NFL.
2: Yeah.
3: You're incredibly strong, quick, and have unbelievable cardiovascular fitness. Yeah. Yeah. So the star, and I don't actually know how to pronounce his name. I've known a handful of people of Slavic origin, Serbs and Croats and stuff, and sometimes they Americanize their names and sometimes they don't. What is this kid's name? Where is it? I've lost it. I'll come back to it. Oh, Christian Pulisic, if he pronounces it like the old country, or Pulisic. Don't know.
2: So he could be a household name by tomorrow.
3: Yeah, yeah. But it sounds like an exciting team to watch anyway, to the extent that anybody finds soccer exciting. I love watching it. I don't watch it a lot because there's just too much entertainment in the world. But I'll be watching the American games 100%.
2: We're supposed to beat Paraguay. They're not that great. So we'll at least move on past today for a little while. Do you know how they do it in the World Cup? Like, if it's a tie at the end of the time when they announce, hey, the game's over, and everybody's like, oh, okay, cool, because there's not actually a clock.
3: A duel. I believe in the group stage where y'all play each other, roughly, and then the top teams advance to the knockout round where it's single elimination, I think ties are ties. When you get to the knockout round, you settle it with goal kicks.
2: Oh, there's the horns there. It's already begun. The festivities have begun.
3: Oh, fantastic. And very festive, too. Oh, what was I going to say? Oh, interestingly enough, if we come in second in our pool group, whatever they call it, and Iran comes in second in their group, we play each other.
2: Wow.
3: Yes. Yes. Donald Trump just announced that we have won that match. Oh, the Iranians are denying it, and the match hasn't been held.
2: Well, that would be interesting because the Iranian team, probably to a man, including

0: Let's talk about this later. I don't know if I'm in the mood for it on a Friday, but The Nation magazine, which I assume is a website, used to be a magazine. It's one of your super lefty magazines. Whenever I would see a reporter from The Nation on a cable news channel, I knew I was about to get a load of crap.
1: Right.
0: Anyway, they've published a special edition for America's 250th birthday.
1: Oh.
0: Which is just all negative stuff about the United States. It's just, it's really a really maddening. Here are some of the people who have written articles for it. Jamie Raskin on the Constitution, Jane Fonda on epic activism, Robert Reich on economics.
1: Oh, my God.
0: Zohran Mamdani on patriotism, Letitia James on voting rights, Bernie Sanders on fighting the oligarchy.
1: Let me up. I've had enough.
0: Pramila Jayapal on immigration. I mean, it just goes on and on. All your favorite American Hayden people have written a piece for this special 250th anniversary, which somebody from the National Review said, are we allowed to call them American haters at this point, this magazine?
1: Yes.
0: No kidding.
1: Well, I want to, I've mentioned this a couple of times, including at the very outset of the show, and I want to get into it next hour. The communists, the Marxists are winning. The America-hating Marxists are winning. They have the youth. They have the media. They are on the front foot and moving forward. The whole woke thing crested some, but the vast majority of our young people, especially our young women, are still 100% committed to these things. We have, if the woke thing is peaked, shouldn't we have fewer openly socialist candidates running for office
0: elected? Yeah, I think you got to separate them. I mean, the woke stuff that drove everybody crazy and got so much attention using the term Latinx and some of the trans stuff and, you know, microaggressions. Nah, you know, that was part of the whole Marxist tear down America movement. But that could go completely away if you still have young people who believe in socialism. That's a problem.
1: Right. Right. It was all a tool of the same fight, but you're right. They will adapt and overcome. They're crazy, but they're smart.
0: But this Nation issue that's out, I might get a copy or go to the website or whatever. I ain't paying for it. Has articles like 250 years of genocide, theft, and displacement. I mean, you're just anti-American.
1: Yeah.
0: You're an anti-American magazine if that's what you put out on the 250th birthday. That's on the cover. 250 years of genocide, theft, and displacement. Get out of the freaking country.
1: They're fully captured by the Marxists.
0: We'll do a GoFundMe. We could probably buy you a house somewhere with a GoFundMe.
1: Oh my God.
0: We'll fly you there and put you in a home. Leave the Nation.
1: Here's a great comparison for you. I remember a few months ago being introduced to the how do you recognize anti-Semitism? It's when Jews or Israel are held to a completely different standard than people hold everybody else to. Well, how do you recognize blatant anti-Americanism, America haters? They hold the United States to a different standard than every other country on earth.
0: That's very
1: they might
0: point.
1: Say, well, that's because it's the country where I live, so it's the one I'm interested in. But if you point out to them, every single country on earth is conquered territory. And booted people out or killed them or whatever at every moment of human history, then you lose the argument that, oh, it's uniquely evil and should be taken over by, I don't know, people who think like me. It's ridiculous. The American story is the human story, except with lots more rights and lots more opportunity.
0: Some more of the titles of some of the pieces in this American Hayden magazine after we tell you about Rough Greens, which is a pretty good thing for your dog. We got a great text the other day from somebody who said it really helped their old dog in the last months, maybe, of this old dog's life. So they are really happy that we told them about Rough Greens. You know, your dog food that you're using, and you can keep using with Rough Greens, doesn't have any live nutrition in it. Rough Greens has lots of live probiotics, enzymes, omega oils, over 20 vitamins and minerals.
1: Yeah, your dog's food varies, but with Rough Greens, with all of that supplement to your dog's diet, it really helps out their overall health from the inside and out, the inside out, rather. And it's all about as dogs age, they continue to feel young, more energetic, and happier.
0: So America's number one dog supplement, all natural, made in the USA, and you can get a free Jumpstart trial bag today. 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
1: 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Rough Greens, they make any dog food better.
0: If you're an American.
1: Yeah, go ahead.
0: If you're an America hater and you want to read the Nation's very special 250 years

0: Addition, there are articles like, I mentioned, 250 years of genocide, theft, and displacement. The celebration of the nation's birth is a sham. Shame is the name of one article. The bald eagle perfectly embodies America's flaws.
1: I despise these
0: America
1: people.
0: Is due for a deep clean. America is due a third reconstruction, etc., etc. We have the power to begin the world again. There you go. Nice. Get out of the
1: brave
0: country. Leave.
1: Marxist revolutionaries.
2: Get the hell out of here!
1: Are going to overthrow the power and bring about a utopia. Good Lord. I tell you what, I enlist you this moment in this fight. This is not a joke. This is not some, you know, there are a number of different topics that the conclusion is we're so successful and so fat and happy, we don't think anything can ever threaten us as a people. That's why my proposed title for the show was There's No Barbarians at the Gate. Hurry up, we'll be late for the gladiator match. There are serious threats to our culture, to our country, to our constitution that are thriving in the United States right now. It's like a bacterial infection. And it'll probably go away on its own. It won't, for God's sake. Ay, ay, ay.
0: Very frustrating.
1: More on that next hour with some great examples. People running for office endorsed by Mamdani, for instance. Smiling at the camera and raising money and talking about how this person's going to stand up for the little people. Oh, my God.
0: There now has been a trillionaire on Earth. There is one right now. Elon Musk, because of the SpaceX IPO, initial public offering. You got a little on that coming up. He rang the bell there at in Wall Street to kick off the stock market today. And a bunch of other stuff on the way. Stay here.
3: Armstrong and Getty.
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1: Hard to believe that a little company that started in a warehouse in El Segundo is now going public for the with the largest IPO that ever.
2: Yes. I saw a picture the other day from 2012, Elon in the hallway of some building with like 10 other people officially announcing the company, which that would have been impossible not that many years ago to go from that to this in that amount of time, in 14 years.
3: Right.
2: But we live in a different world of that sort of thing. And breaking, it's official on many news outlets. Elon Musk becomes the world's first trillionaire as SpaceX goes public. Now, as far as the actual investing and stuff, Elon and a whole bunch of other people at SpaceX rang the bell there on Wall Street there at the stock market. The IPO is expected to create 4,000 new millionaires at SpaceX, employees there that were given enough SpaceX stock as part of their working deal. They weren't making that much money, but they were being given stock, and the 4,000 of them will become millionaires today.
3: And not like 1.1 million, like 20 million in a lot of their cases.
2: How do you keep them working? Ooh. How do you not come to work on Monday and there's nobody there?
3: I wouldn't be there.
2: Well, that's a lot of money.
3: Yeah, yeah. Oh, I found that article I referenced earlier. A manufacturing revolution is happening in space. This is from the Free Press. Drugs, fiber optic cables, data centers. Thanks to SpaceX, it's a boom time for manufacturing goods in space. Manufacturing them in space.
2: Yeah, everything I've read over the last couple of weeks, and this was being put out by people who wanted SpaceX's IPO to go well. But yeah, that sort of thing, and all the rockets, or most of the rockets that are going to be doing this are SpaceX rockets. They're going to be in great demand as the way to get all this stuff up into space. Now, if you're wanting to get involved, the fact that the opening bell has rung does not mean SpaceX starts trading. And I'm not going to claim I have any idea what any of this I'm about to say means. NASDAQ runs a price discovery auction first, and for a deal that size, it can take hours before the first share ever prints. And then it has to cross this line. But if it crosses this line before that line gets crossed, it waits another hour and blah, blah, blah. The live order book depth before launch could be delayed.
3: Sure. Needless to say.
2: Yeah. Yes, exactly.
3: I read this stuff earlier and it boggled my mind.
2: For instance, when Google launched in 2004 with our IPO, the first trade happened 2.5 hours after the bell. Sometimes it's faster, sometimes it's slower, so. You know, whatever. It probably doesn't matter that much to you.
3: And a lot of folks can't sell their shares for a while or, you know, so I don't know.
2: Well, I came across this. So I mentioned earlier, I'm looking forward to a guaranteed today. Bernie Sanders, AOC, Elizabeth Warren, they have something to say about how awful it is that there's a trillionaire. Here's some lefty publication site that tweeted out SpaceX IPO makes Elon Musk the first trillionaire. Here's how to.
4: Oh, my God.
2: Here's how to properly hate him, which one of my favorite journalists reposted with, what? Which is a good question. Why do I have to hate him? Because he came up with a really amazing company that's going to be the future of the world.
3: Well, they're saying the quiet part out loud. We are animated by envy, pure envy, wanting what other people have. That's our principle. We want to tear them down. Oh, man, I despise that. I really, really do. I have since I was a kid.
2: Do you want the latest alcohol study on a Friday? Is that the best day to do it or the worst day to do it?
3: That's by far the worst day to do it.
2: Did you see the big headline in the New York Times?
3: No.
2: I'm not a teetotaler. I don't drink. Haven't had a drink in 20 years, but I am perfectly fine with everybody else drinking. Everybody can get drunk today as far as I'm concerned. Makes no difference to me. I have no opinion on that. But health risks of alcohol accelerate after one drink a day, a new study finds.
3: All right.
2: Concluded that the health risks of alcohol start at the drink a day, caught up in the controversy over the whole alcohol thing and back, you know, for a cup of coffee there, which is a funny thing to say, for a glass of wine there. everybody told us that having a glass of wine was the best thing you could do. Then they said, no, absolutely not. How many years was that? 10 years, 15 years where I felt like as a guy who didn't drink, I was missing out on all the health benefits of drinking wine. And they said, absolutely not.
3: No, it'll kill you. Kill you dead.
2: For people who have one drink a day on average, the researchers found there was an increased risk of premature death from an illness or injury directly attributable to alcohol, though it was small, 1 in 1,000 people. But the risk of premature death jumped to 1 in 25 for those who had 2 drinks a day.
3: Oh, my God.
2: A level long considered safe for men, according to this study. Yeah, wow.
3: You got to separate out accident. I'm not a 25-year-old reeling around New Orleans pie-eyed, okay, or whatever, jumping on my motorcycle.
2: I'm wondering if it's those who have 2 drinks a day, a certain percentage, if you have 2 drinks a day, you have 10 or 8 or whatever that gets you actually drunk. Because you're not going to have a lot of accidents on 2 drinks. But I'm just wondering that if the numbers get fudged by the 2-drink-a-day count includes those who do have 8 drinks a day, who might wreck their motorcycle or fall off a ladder or decide to crawl into the lion pit at the zoo or whatever thing they do.
3: Yeah, I don't debate for a second the science of it. I'm sure not drinking is better than drinking. On the other hand, I need to forget my problems.
2: Or dance or lots of different things.
3: Or deal with boring people. But it gets even more complicated because I know, like, colon cancer, drinking more, it makes you more likely to get colon cancer. But there's a range of genetic predispositions to certain kinds of cancers. And if I'm way over here on the much less likely scale, genetically speaking, well, then what do those numbers mean to me?
2: Plus, boring people. Or the need to dance.
3: Oh, my Lord, droning on and on, kill me.
2: Or you're at a concert, or all kinds of reasons. If you miss a segment, get the podcast Armstrong and Getty on demand.
0: Armstrong and Getty.
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7: There is no dealing in good faith with Iran. I'm Dave Anthony, Fox News. President Trump posted that on Truth Social, calling them very dishonorable people who better get their act together fast. The president wrote terms Iran leaked out have nothing to do with the terms that were agreed to. But an Iranian cleric, Ahmad Qatani, was defiant today.
8: This enemy does not understand the language of negotiation. It does not understand the language of a ceasefire. It understands the language of force. And thank God our armed forces have shown them the language of force. And will continue to do so.
7: Fox Business's Max Gordon reports from Dubai.
9: Israeli Prime Minister Benjamin Netanyahu spoke to President Trump about the deal and released a statement today saying, in part, as long as I am the Prime Minister of Israel, Iran will not have nuclear weapons. President Trump and I are in full agreement on this issue. President Trump says that the naval blockade of Iran will remain in place until the agreement has been signed. And a signing ceremony could come as early as Sunday in Geneva, but Iranian state media is reporting that those reports of that signing ceremony are false.
7: Oil prices, they've been down this morning, and on Wall Street, there are gains. The Dow is up more than 500 points as we await the launch of one stock in particular. SpaceX goes public today.
10: It was the largest IPO that ever.
7: That's CEO Elon Musk at SpaceX headquarters in Texas this morning.
10: If people had
11: 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An 18-year-old is facing numerous charges following a traffic stop on Wednesday. Quentin N. Crump was arrested after officers searching his vehicle found illegal drugs and a handgun. And two other men have been arrested after a shot spotter alert indicated that 3 rounds had been fired in the area of North Gale Avenue. 36-year-old Lawrence N. Miller and 42-year-old Andre J. Washington are facing several charges, including unlawful possession of a weapon by a felon. Applications are open for small nonprofits providing food assistance to get up to $5,000 in grant funding. The Charitable Trust Hunger Relief Grant will enable 10 nonprofit organizations without full-time employees to purchase food for those in need. 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You can call it new math. The Illinois State Board of Education is moving forward with a statewide plan to improve how math is taught in schools. Officials with the State Board of Ed say the goal is to provide teachers with evidence-based strategies to help students build their math skills. The plan includes resources for teachers and school districts to use without creating specific teaching requirements. And the Moss Avenue Antique Sale and Festival is back home this weekend, featuring entertainment, food trucks, and events for the kids. Organizer Jan Kraus says they're expecting a record number of vendors for their 45th year.
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15: The 25 News First Alert forecast features quiet, less humid weather for our Friday afternoon. Clear skies will continue with highs in the upper 70s to lower 80s, keeping us right on par with our seasonal averages for this time of June. Much of the weekend will trend dry, but a passing cold front for Saturday evening will bring the chance for a few severe storms. Our primary threat will be damaging winds. Once the front passes, cooler air will settle back on in for Sunday into early next week. I'm 25 News First Alert meteorologist Valent Solivari for WMBD Radio.
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4: Talk Iran later this hour. According to Iranian officials, things are moving quickly. Is there a deal or is not a deal? But they got their own news agency over there, you know, totalitarian states. The IRGC has its own news agency, the Tasnim news agency, and it's mocking Trump for backing down. They even used the term taco in their news report. That is something. God, if somebody is easily butthurt as Trump, reacting as harshly as he does sometimes to the slightest slight, I would think he'd bring the thunder against Iran because they're mocking him.
5: Yeah.
4: More on that later.
5: Yeah, boy, it's a real head scratcher. So this is just so clear to me what's happening. Having studied political movements my entire life, we are losing. We who love America and understand its incredible promise, we're losing to the Marxists, the America haters, those who would bring down Western civilization. And I know it sounds alarmist. I actually, believe it or not, I have a fun life. I play golf and I look at birds and stuff like that. And I write songs.
4: You talk to the birds about neo-Marxism? You explain that to a parakeet?
5: They don't listen. But anyway, a number of polls have come out recently, including just an absolutely shocking one on, are you proud to be an American? Do you think America is a good country? In which the proportion of young people who've answered yes and no has flipped completely. And those numbers are absolutely horrifying now. Yesterday I was talking to you about how, you know, the evildoers have harnessed racism as the great kryptonite, where if they call you racist, you say, whoa, whoa, whoa, whoa, stop calling me that. I don't want to be racist. Tell me what to do. Tell me what to say. And that's how they take over institutions. And I came across this about Henry Novak, who is the young man in Britain who was stabbed to death, and the police ignored his cries that he'd been stabbed because he had been dishonestly accused of making some sort of racial slander toward a Sikh fellow. And the cops said, you haven't been stabbed, shut up, essentially, because he was clearly the evildoer. And I thought this was great by Abigail Anthony. While our understanding of the tragedy will deepen as more information emerges, it is indisputable that Henry Novak was a human sacrifice on the altar of anti-racism, quote unquote. What happened to him represents how the people decrying colonization stripped Britain of its values, then successfully implemented a new cultural and legal regime that repositions historical victims as moral superiors to compensate for imagined inherited ancient trauma. Formal reports of misconduct about a marginalized person are ignored as a form of apology for previous oppression, like we're disproportionately jailing such and such, so we can't enforce the law anymore. In part because the alternative approach, maintaining law and order through just punishment, would exacerbate statistical discrepancies in crime that undermine celebratory defenses of multiculturalism. So under this new scheme of genetic contrition and ceaseless repentance that is applied exclusively to whites, a racial minority's unsubstantiated complaints in the Henry Novak instance about hypothetical racism bear more importance than an actual stabbing victim's cries for help, because white males are specifically presumed guilty, and conduct that offends a member of a previously discriminated against group somehow reinflicts past wrongs. Despite state-issued justifications of unequal racial treatment as suitable retaliation for earlier civilizational wrongs and a remedy for disparate outcomes, perceptions of a two-tier system are branded as conspiratorial. So they simultaneously institute a two-tiered system, then deny it exists. Okay. That's Britain. It's happening in the U.S. It's happening fast, and it's happening everywhere, primarily in our educational systems, where they have our young people. This is Brian Yenis
4: It's the thing of fixing racism with more racism, which John Roberts famously said can't work because it can't. you can't fix racism with more racism. That is exactly what that is. Fixing a two-tiered system with a two-tiered system. I mean, you're claiming there's a two-tiered system that's been weighted for whites against blacks forever, and you're going to fix it with a definitely two-tiered system.
5: Yeah, or Brits and Muslims, or, you know, wherever Marxism is taking hold, they just focus on the local grievance and say, you're the oppressor, the oppressed or the oppressor can't have power anymore. We're taking your power away. It's just it's a technique of capture of institutions.
4: I can understand why they try it. I'm just amazed that it falls on, you know, heard by welcoming ears so often that you can say to people, well, there are more black people in prison than their percentage in the country, so we need to let certain numbers of black people get away with crimes to try to even it out. And some people hear that and think that makes sense.
5: Yeah.
4: What?
5: Yeah, I know, because they don't think it through. But as that the French fellow wrote yesterday that I was quoting, that after the civil rights movement, which was righteous and wonderful, racism or racist became the most radioactive word in the language. And the left cleverly realized, oh, my God, we can capture people's fear of being called a racist and make them do whatever we want. If we tell them, if you don't do this, you're a racist. Anyway, here's Brian Yenis of Fox News talking about a delightful candidate for office in New York.
2: Darielisa Avila Chevalier is running in the Democratic primary for New York's 13th House District by trying to run away from her deleted Twitter account, featuring tweets like this photo of her wearing a defund police mask in 2020 captioned F12. Slang for F the police. She also reposted tweets calling for abolishing policing, prisons, and borders entirely.
4: Abolishing police and prisons is an insane position to have. I mean, you're Looney Tunes crazy.
5: Right. Here's a little more about her.
2: The Democratic Socialist is now campaigning on abolishing ICE after posting deleted pro-communist and anti-American tweets like this. Quote, I forgot to get napkins, so I just wiped my hand on the American flag. During the 2020 presidential election, she called both candidates rapists, former President Biden a war criminal, and the United States a disgrace. New York Mayor Zohran Mamdani is fundraising for and endorsing his former campaign staffer as he tries to get anti-establishment progressives elected.
4: How soon can you ship this woman out of the country? Again, let's have a GoFundMe. I'm sure we could raise enough money for your plane ticket and probably a home. Get
6: the hell out of here!
4: I agree.
5: So she has announced over and over and over again she hates the country. She wants to tear down Western civilization. What does Mamdani say?
7: No, I had not seen those tweets. And what I've heard from her and what I know a lot of others in the district have heard from her is that her views have evolved and that the campaign that she's running on is reflective of what she's going to be fighting for.
5: Back to Brian Yenis.
2: Chevalier attended an anti-Israel rally the day after the October 7 terrorist attacks, organized anti-Israel Columbia University protests, and recently campaigned at a mosque led by a sheikh who praised the Hamas attack.
8: I've condemned Hamas. I've told you that I do not believe that celebrating the loss of anybody's life is okay. And that's where I stand on it.
5: It is outrageous. It is a horror that this woman is running for office and is endorsed by the mayor of New York City. It's a symptom of how far it's come. They're absolutely barbarians. They're inside the gate. They're in office right now. These America-hating Marxists. There's one more thing I wanted to play for you. This is the great philosopher Hannah Arendt, who is a Holocaust survivor and has written brilliantly about evil and mankind. And she's talking about the trial and execution of Adolf Eichmann. Hang with it, because she gets to her ultimate point.
4: This is old-timey. It's in black and white. It's so old-timey.
5: The audio is not in black and white, Jack. The audio is the regular audio. It's kind of... Is there an equivalent to black and white audio? I guess it would be back when announcers spoke like this. For some reason. I'm sorry, an incredibly serious topic, but here is the great Hannah Arendt.
9: Eichmann was found guilty on all counts and sentenced to death. He was hanged in May 1962. Before he died, he said, "Long live Germany, long live Argentina, long live Austria. I shall not forget them." He then added, calmly, with what he seemed to consider dignity, We all must die. He had misremembered or borrowed a line from a play, apparently unaware of the irony that in the play the speaker is drunk. Even at the end, he could not escape the cliché. The court was right to hang him. My quarrel was never with the verdict. It was with the framing, with the political theater that surrounded the trial, with the attempt to turn it into a lesson about the eternal persecution of the Jews, when what it actually revealed was something universal and therefore more terrifying, that ordinary men, functioning within ordinary institutions, can perpetrate extraordinary evil, not by becoming monsters, but by ceasing to think. This is the question Jerusalem left open, not how do we punish the guilty, but how does an entire civilization produce men for whom obedience replaces conscience? How do we guard against that? Eichmann is dead, but the conditions that made Eichmann possible, the bureaucracy, the language rules, the relief of personal judgment, those are not gone. They are never far away.
5: She's right.
4: Yeah, I thought that was so good. I watched that several times the other day when I came across it on Twitter. I thought about, I mean, I'm going to use lots of examples, but the people that get so violently angry at my Cybertruck. I mean, just that it focusing on the fact that it was, you know, the genocide was anti-Semitism and it was about Jews and everything like that. No. It could be all kinds of different things. It's just people will get all worked up. Regular people will get worked up to the point of violence or killing you over all kinds of stuff.
5: Right. Right. To my main premise that the Marxists are winning, particularly among the young people, and that this is a crisis for the U.S. This is the infection. Maybe it's because I had an infection in my finger and I'm taking these powerful antibiotics. That seems to be the most compelling metaphor. But we have an infection that's about to go septic, and nobody is not enough people are recognizing it. Now, think, you know, the Israel thing's a little complicated, but I've got two different polls for you. Both, I think, Gallup. Yeah, both are Gallup polls. In 2018, 18 to 34-year-olds, sympathies in the Middle East, whether with Israel or with the Palestinians, were 59-21 in favor of Israel. 59-21 in 2018. Now they're 53-23 in the other direction. And that's not because Netanyahu's committing a genocide. It's because people learn what they're taught. Listen to this number. Because that you could say, well, Gaza's rough and people have pictures of little kids, blah, blah, blah. Okay, fine. Pride in being an American as we approach our 250th birthday. Among Republicans, it's stayed around 90%, 90 to 92%. Are you extremely proud, very proud, moderately proud, or only a little proud or not proud at all? The percentage of folks who are extremely proud or very proud among Democrats in 25 years, this is from 2001, this is not 1945, as the boys are coming home having beaten the Nazi war machine. No, this is the year 2001. 84% of Democrats said they're extremely proud or very proud of this country. 84%. It's now 36%.
4: Wow.
5: We're losing, folks. We need to fight harder. We need to teach more. We need to be vocal about this being the land of opportunity and human rights. By God, we're losing our young people. End of rant. Shut up.
4: That is something. That is highly troubling.
5: It's sickening. Independents have gone from 84 to 53, for God's sakes.
4: That is wild. Well, then you got to run as a Democrat, realizing that we're an American hating party. If I want to win a nomination,
5: yeah,
4: I got to at least, you know, tip my cap to the American haters if I want to win. That's wild.
5: Is some of it just loathing of Trump? Yeah, but not enough to make what I'm saying less important, I don't think.
4: Yeah, that is a troubling story. I'm going to check in on SpaceX, Iran, World Cup soccer, and a bunch of different things. Stay here.
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1: Yeah, last night, after trailing by 29 points, the New York Knicks staged the biggest comeback in NBA Finals history. It was a wild night of partying here in New York City. I have a feeling a lot of future Knicks fans will be born in about 9 months. Yeah. Yep, somehow the Knicks pulled off the impossible. I mean, wow, they actually made Larry David look happy. Look, it's amazing. Mate, I've never seen that. Yeah, no one saw this coming. This would be like if Mike Pence being named Grand Marshal of the Pride Parade. You know what I'm saying? Just something you don't think would happen.
2: So speaking of Larry David and the picture, if you've seen it floating around, of Jerry Seinfeld with his mouth open, which is pretty funny. Looking shocked, somebody posted this yesterday. Seinfeld episode, year 2026. Jerry gets tickets courtside and brings George, who decides with the Knicks down 20 with 10 minutes left, he leaves the game early to beat the rush out of Madison Square Garden. As the Knicks mount a comeback, he tries to get back into the garden. He waves his ticket, name drops James Dolan, but nothing works, and he ends up getting arrested. Meanwhile, Kramer sneaks into the garden and helps Mike Brown draw up the game-winning play.
3: That's good.
2: You can actually picture that being a Seinfeld episode.
3: Yeah.
2: That's pretty funny.
3: Yeah.
2: So you know something about golfer Phil Mickelson. I only know his name because you've mentioned it over the years. He used to be a rival of Tiger's back in the day.
3: Yeah, he was the second biggest star in the game for years and years and years.
2: He got kicked out of an incredibly exclusive golf club this week. The Farms Golf Club, exclusive private club located in just outside of San Diego.
3: Mm-hmm. Probably up La Jolla way, right?
2: Some sort of an incident with a female employee. Anyway, she went to her bosses and talked to him, and people in golf carts came out to where Phil Mickelson was playing, said, "You got to go right now," in the middle of his round. Grab your clubs and leave.
3: Yeah, this has been brewing for a little while. I have a feeling the executive board ruled, or the legal team got back to the club and said, "Yes, you can get rid of him." And the moment they could, they did.
2: Wow. He must have done something awful, because you don't want to kick that guy out of your golf club. That's great prestige.
3: Mm-hmm.
2: What's the latest on the war with Iran or not? No. It's over, according to Trump.
0: Armstrong and Getty.
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0: News. I'm Therese Crowley. After President Trump declared we ended the war with Iran pending a signed deal, the first positive public word from Iran, Foreign Minister Araghchi posting the Islamabad memo of understanding has never been closer. Pending its finalization, the media should refrain from entering speculation about its content. After President Trump complained that Iran had leaked bogus details to the fake news. Liftoff on the NASDAQ, Elon Musk's initial...
1: WMBD Radio Local News, I'm Stace Keen. Dangerous storms made their impact across the area yesterday. A tornado emergency was issued for a large twister near Washburn that left several homes damaged, and a second tornado was spotted near Deer Creek, where a semi-truck was blown over and multiple vehicles were reported to be in a ditch. Funnel clouds were spotted near Benson and Ipava, and gusts over 70 miles an hour knocked over trees and power lines in Morton, South Pekin, and Delavan. A propane leak is being blamed for an explosion of a house on Polly Road in Dunlap. One person was inside the home at the time of the explosion but managed to escape. Fire crews rescued a cat that was still inside the burning home. Officials say that home suffered extensive structural damage. You can call it new math. The Illinois State Board of Education is moving forward with a statewide plan to improve how math is taught in schools. Officials with the State Board of Ed say the goal is to provide teachers with evidence-based strategies to help students build their math skills. The plan includes resources for teachers and other school districts to use without creating specific teaching requirements. And the annual Moss Avenue Antique Sale and Festival is back for its 45th year. Organizer Jan Krause says you're going to find a little bit of everything at the sale.
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1: 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The Moss Avenue Antique Sale runs from 8 to 3 tomorrow. 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
4: The 25 News First Alert forecast features quiet, less humid weather for our Friday afternoon. Clear skies will continue with highs in the upper 70s to lower 80s, keeping us right on par with our seasonal averages for this time of June. Much of the weekend will trend dry, but a passing cold front for Saturday evening will bring the chance for a few severe storms. Our primary threat will be damaging winds. Once the front passes, cooler air will settle back on in for Sunday into early next week. I'm 25 News First Alert meteorologist Balance Lavari for WMBD Radio.
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1: We just made a great settlement of the war with Iran.
2: Tonight, President Trump says a deal to end the war in Iran is close. The news follows a day filled with threats, as Trump himself warned massive airstrikes were hours away. The president says a deal may be signed within a matter of days, with Vice President Vance representing the U.S. Trump is scheduled to visit Europe next week, meeting leaders from G7 countries.
3: Okay, so how much of any of this is true is very hard to tell. Was Trump actually planning a bombing campaign? Like a serious bombing campaign? Well, this is Jennifer Griffin of Fox reporting yesterday.
4: Pentagon officials indicated the plan all along was to negotiate with bombs. After two nights of targeting Iranian air defense systems and radars, the president said, quote, discussions had been approved by Iran's leaders. What that means is yet to be determined, though the president has determined, quote, the naval blockade will remain in full force and effect until this transaction is finalized. Time and place of the signing to be announced shortly. Iranian leaders denied reports of an agreement.
5: Why would you do that as the Iranian leaders? We don't have an agreement. That'll be the way to get to the agreement.
3: So here's some newer reporting from Fox from Alexandria Hoff.
6: The president is essentially scheduling a signing this weekend with his people all there. He is adding a new level of pressure to Iran. This means no more passing notes, trying to run them up the chain, no more saying, you know, we have to get to the right people. It's either here's the line, sign it, or you don't.
3: Okay, so that's really interesting. And we'll get to what the deal supposedly is. That's been changing over the last 2.5 hours we've been talking about it. And overnight.
5: Sign it or don't, and then what? More scary, scary threats.
3: I don't want to say it because then I sound like a putz. I mean, he looks like a putz. I sound like a putz if, like, maybe this is his final. I'm sending J.D. Vance. There's going to be a piece of paper. Either you sign it or now that's it. We're bombing you into submission. Possibly.
5: If it looks like a putz and putz is like a putz, huh? Am I wrong? I'm not wrong.
3: What's like a putz and talks like a putz. It's a putz. I mean, it could be. He's just so against, I don't know what it is, the loss of human life on either side or what it is that his hesitancy on this sort of stuff. But maybe he's like.
5: Or could it be that he thought it would be a pushover like Maduro?
3: Oh, I definitely think it was that. Yeah, in the beginning.
5: Everybody was screaming. Remember, this won't be a pushover like Maduro.
3: Okay, so this is Alexandra Hoff's version from a couple hours ago, and I think I have new information on this about what the deal would be that they would be signing.
6: The framework would extend, as you mentioned, the current ceasefire for 60 days. Axios reporting the deal would provide sanctions relief linked to compliance and would keep the Strait of Hormuz open and toll-free. But Iranian state media is now reporting that any terms involving the strait will be resolved as a regional matter jointly decided between Tehran and Oman. President Trump has consistently said Oman will not be involved in this. So clearly there is still some sorting out in these final terms through all of this.
3: Right. So Iran reacted to a lot of the U.S. reporting saying that's not true. We didn't agree to that. We didn't agree to this. Then Trump posts on Truth Social a couple hours ago. The terms that Iran leaked out to the fake news have nothing to do with the terms that were agreed to. There is no such thing as dealing in good faith with these people. Amazing. Blah, blah, blah. Totally unacceptable. So he says they're lying about what's in the deal, which doesn't seem to be a good auger for whether or not you can trust him on holding up the deal.
5: Well, right.
3: So
5: clearly,
3: this is the latest. So this is the newest from CNN, citing a U.S. official. New details have emerged about the U.S.-Iran MOU. That's the Memorandum of Understanding. Following Iran's release of their version of the deal that Donald Trump said was not true, nuclear material will be destroyed and removed. Iran's nuclear program will be dismantled. None of Iran's money to be released until this happens. Strait of Hormuz has to be completely open. No Iran funding of terrorist groups going forward. Now, if that's the deal, that's good because the way this is written here, it looks like they don't get any of their money until material is out, nuclear material is out of there, programs dismantled, etc.
5: All as the long other, as it's all verifiable and enforceable, right?
3: All the other versions had included them getting a whole bunch of money during a 60-day ceasefire, which obviously would be pathetically, embarrassingly, childishly naive that they would just spend it on new rockets, new launchers, and trying to get a bomb real quick before the 60 days are up.
5: Yeah, yeah. Boy, that stuff about these people don't negotiate in good faith. In other news, lava is hot and Hitler was a bit of an anti-Semite. Come on.

0: hell, Iran's going to agree to that. So if that's the deal, Iran's not going to agree to that.
1: I would be very pleasantly, very surprised if he got an agreement on those terms. They would immediately try to obfuscate and cheat and delay and that sort of thing, because that's what they do. But if it was, again, verifiable and enforceable, and he and the next president were willing to bring the hammer down if it's violated, okay, this is worth working on.
0: Well,
1: as long as you know they're a snake when you pick them up.
0: If they're making a deal, it's because they are so actually broke that they're about to collapse. And they've realized, despite being nihilists, that we got to at least say, for now, we're giving up on the nuclear plan. Give them all the material. We'll start again when we get our money and find a better way to hide it or something.
2: I think that's the key, for now.
0: Yeah.
1: Yeah, precisely. I think you described exactly what their strategy might be.
0: But that could set them back.
1: If they're in desperate enough straits, they think, all right, we got to find another way.
0: But that would set them back many years. And that might, I'm sure that's just the best you can do. Dismantle the whole thing, take all the material. They'd have to start from scratch in a couple of years. That's probably the best anybody can do. It's better than what Obama got out of it.
1: I think that is excellent analysis.
0: Before they get any money. But that's, if they agree to this, I think more likely is, I don't know, J.D. Vance is going to show up in an empty conference room at a Holiday Inn in Islamabad tomorrow. Where is everybody?
1: Yeah, there's so many ifs. I'm glad I'm not being charged by the if, because they're all, it's soaking in them in a sea of ifs. Hey, boy, I tell you what. Oh, you want to hear something funny?
0: Totally unacceptable, in all caps, Trump said. They're going to get their act together and fast. Well, you've said that a few times, 39 times, actually.
1: Does that count as the 40th? No. That's right. It was 39 times he announced that we're on the cusp of having a deal.
0: Mm.
1: Okay. You want to hear something kind of funny? This is so good, from Andrew Stiles in the Free Beacon. Did you hear what Leslie Stahl said the other day of 60 Minutes fame about the firing of the journalists? First of all, she is 104. Well, she's 84, even older than Joe Biden. She was interviewed about the half dozen producers and personalities fired along with Scott Pelley. And it's funny, Pelley keeps doing interviews where he says, I had no idea that a firing was even a possibility. You told the new boss in front of everybody that nobody wanted him there. He sucked and he couldn't do the job. And you didn't think there's like a smallish chance they'd decide, well, you can't work here anymore. It didn't even occur to you. Some effing journalist. I almost dropped an F-bomb. Effing journalist you are.
0: Let's all try that today and see what percentage of us get to keep our job. We'll go into our boss and say, man, you suck. I don't want you here.
1: Right.
0: And
1: right.
0: I am not going to follow any of your orders.
2: Hanson, you
0: Stay
2: go Jack. First.
0: You go Jack. First, Hanson.
1: Jack, you see that Navy SEAL and his beautiful wife over there? I'm going to walk up to her and squeeze her breasts. Well, dude, the SEAL is going to beat the crap out of you. What? Signed, Scott Pelley. What the? Okay, back to Leslie Stahl.
0: Beat the crap out of him.
1: All right. First, a word from Incogni, and then the Leslie Stahl thing, which is very amusing. Every spam call you get, every scam text, every sketchy email with your name, they're now AI powered, so it's getting worse. 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
1: 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All right, so Leslie Stahl is interviewed about the few firings there at 60 Minutes. They're cleaning house. Oh, God, this was awful, she said. This was by far the worst experience I've been involved in or even witnessed.
0: What? Haven't you been to, like, famines and whatnot?
1: Leslie's first story on 60 Minutes was about child sex trafficking in Romania after the fall of communism.

0: She visited a family that was trying to sell their four-year-old for $500 to buy a camcorder. But this is worse. The following year, she interviewed survivors of Joseph Mengele's twisted human experiments at Auschwitz. But the firing of Scott Pelley was worse. And then, because Andrew Stiles is really funny, he says, in 2020, she was forced to endure interviews with Rick Wilson and Steve Schmidt, co-founders of the Lincoln Project. Which, a pretty funny thing to say.
1: Yeah, it is. I'd rather go to the famine.
0: You interviewed survivors of Dr. Mengele and said, this was by far the worst experience I've been involved in or even witnessed. Oh, my Lord.
1: I wish I remember who it was I read the other day that in their experience of somebody that like gets around a lot said in their experience, journalists are the most self-important people they've ever come across. Not rock stars, not pro athletes, not journalists.
0: Actors.
1: Journalists are the most I'm important to the world, and everyone knows it. People on Earth.
0: One more thought on this useless bag of skin.
1: Well, that's a little rough.
0: Last year, Stahl was interviewing Yarden Bibas, an Israeli taken hostage by Hamas, whose wife and two sons were killed in captivity. It's not entirely clear if Stahl viewed the hostages as victims, given her egregious attempts to empathize with the Hamas terrorists. You may recall this. When another former hostage, Keith Siegel, described how his captors were beating and starving him, Stahl wondered aloud, perhaps they're depriving you of food because they're also starving. He said, no, ooh. I think they starved me. They would often eat in front of me and not offer me food while I was starving.
1: That is a terrible thing to say.
0: Go to hell, Leslie, which will not be nearly as bad as watching Scott Pelley be fired. What a joke.
1: She's over the hill if she could say that and not catch it herself in her own mind.
0: Oh, yeah.
1: 60 Minutes is known for pretty terrible stories.
0: Was it Scott Pelley himself, or who was it who said, this is like the death of a spouse?
1: Yeah, that one got a lot of pushback.
0: I want to beat the crap out of you, signed to anyone who's ever lost a spouse.
1: You lost your job, God. I lost my spouse, and you're saying, what? Yeah, that is, what,
0: and
1: don't
0: you
1: say
0: have
1: that aloud.
0: Tens of millions of dollars. Yeah, very similar, Scott. That's how insanely out of touch these people are.
1: Wow.
0: Ugh.
1: I got a question about dancing, among other things I need to get to.
0: If I'm one of those trafficked children from Romania, I'm going to drop her a note. So sorry to hear about your suffering, Leslie, and feel bad for it.
1: Signed, trafficked Romanian child.
0: Jiminy.
1: That is. Oh, my God. All right. Stay tuned.
2: Armstrong and Getty.
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1: When Jordan Lucas steps onto the volleyball court, it's always a serve.
2: Make that an ace at his first try.
1: Even when he's not technically serving.
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1: From blocks to spikes.
4: Lucas, solo stuff.
1: The 22-year-old's signature celebrations are his calling card and the cause of millions of social media views.
5: I just came across this. I can't pause the television. I just came across this this college volleyball player who is the first person that I'm aware of. He's a gay dude, and he leans into like being really swishy gay in his like taunting of other players. His way of in your face. And he's unbelievable volleyball player, like just ferocious. And he jumps up and he spikes it in their face. And then he kind of puts his hands on his hips and waddles back to the line to serve again, shaking his butt at him and stuff. Just very, like effeminate, gay, like stereotypical. He goes over the top with like, I just dominated you. It's interesting. Nobody's ever done that before. And on this ABC News, Good Morning America, they talked about all the various athletes. Travis Kelce shoots the arrow every time he gets a first down, and people have stuff like that. But this guy's stuff is all very swishy gay, and it's gotten tons of attention. It's pretty cool. He's also an unbelievable volleyball player.
6: Yeah. Well, you do you, brother. It's an interesting way to go. But
5: yeah, it's funny that that's never happened yet. I got a question. Speaking of gay.
6: You know what's funny is I have this instinctive reaction that, all right, is this now going to be used by the LGBTQIA plus minus over the power of seven folks that I'm supposed to now approve of everything, blah, blah, blah. That whole the plus and the Q and the T and all, because I've never had any problem with gay people at all. Now I feel like this defensiveness. I'm trying to be sold something. Just I'm speaking from the heart here, right from Joe's ticker. Back to you.
5: Speaking of gay, I was going to talk about dancing. I saw an ad up there, Serena Williams. She's back in tennis, and some ad that she's doing where she was dancing, and she's a really good dancer. Can you learn to dance if you, or is it something you just either naturally can do or can't?
6: I think it's probably like music. You got a set range. If you work real hard, you can get to the top of your range.
5: Would I probably know by now if I have some talent for it? I've danced before, but I always hesitate too because I just don't feel like it's something I could do. But I've wanted to watch. Are there like YouTube videos where I can? I just want to do like just kind of basic. If I end up on a dance floor at a wedding or something like that, I can kind of dance around to a pop tune, you know?
6: Surely there are YouTube videos dancing for bad dancers.
5: Yeah.
6: Because I believe I may be even like eligible for government disability money. I'm such a terrible dancer.
5: Like I watch Jimmy Fallon do it all the time. You ever watch Jimmy Fallon dance? He's flippin' believable.
6: Yeah. Yeah.
5: Silly Can you talented. Learn anything like within 100 miles of that? I never know what to do with my feet.
6: I've got a good friend who's tall, good looking, successful, and is a great dancer. And yes, I secretly hate him. And I'm like, oh, I can't even imagine.
5: Maybe
6: it's like pole vaulting. Give me a pole. Let's see how this goes.
5: Set the bar really low, and I don't mean that as a metaphor. I mean the bar needs to be low.
6: The only question is what part of me is going to go snap?
5: Hanson, I should do that. That'd be good posting for the social media. I'll watch some YouTube videos and see if I can. I'll start and see if I improve over time.
6: Yes.
5: Man, if I learn to dance, I might start going to the club on Friday nights and then getting out there and doing my thing.
6: They would be glad to see you there at the club. Oh, yeah. It's Jack, they would say as you walk in.
5: My jeans and cowboy boots. If you miss an hour or a segment, get the podcast Armstrong and Getty on Demand. We've done a lot today.
6: Another action-packed hour coming up?
5: Damn right.
6: Fantastic.
0: Armstrong and Getty.
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2: Uftering Chevy in Washington.
5: That's not the deal. I'm Chris Foster, Fox News. President Trump says terms of a peace agreement leaked by Iran have nothing to do with what's been agreed to in writing, and he calls Iranian negotiators dishonorable in his post on Truth Social, and they better get their act together fast.
6: While a White House official told Fox the deal calls for dismantling of Iran's nuclear program, destruction and removal of nuclear material, and the reopening of the Strait of Hormuz, the Iranian state media is reporting the U.S. has agreed to lift sanctions and release frozen Iranian funds, and that will occur before final negotiations, beginning with a ceasefire in Lebanon. Iran's foreign minister has written that their memorandum of understanding has never been closer and that the media should refrain from speculating about the details until it's finalized. Jessica Rosenthal, Fox News.
5: SpaceX is now public with the first trades minutes ago at $150 a share, giving the rocket maker a market value of $1.96 trillion, making founder and majority shareholder Elon Musk the world's first trillionaire. The man accused of murdering Charlie Kirk is back in court in Utah for a hearing about evidence.
7: Tyler Robinson's lawyers are trying to once again limit how much evidence the public can see. Prosecutors say they have surveillance video placing Robinson at the crime scene at the time Charlie Kirk was shot and killed, as well as DNA evidence. And prosecutors in this case say they plan to introduce written witness statements and a recorded interview with Lance Twiggs, Robinson's lover and roommate, to whom he allegedly confessed. But the defense...
8: WMBD Radio Local News, I'm Stace Keen. Social media has been flooded with crazy videos and photos from yesterday's storms, which caused damage throughout the area. A semi was blown over and several cars left in a ditch following a tornado near Deer Creek, and a large twister near Washburn damaged several homes. Funnel clouds were spotted near Benson and Ipava, and gusts over 70 miles an hour knocked over trees and power lines in Morton, South Pekin, and Delavan. An 18-year-old is facing numerous charges following a traffic stop Wednesday. Quentin N. Crump was arrested after officers searching his vehicle found illegal drugs and a handgun. And 2 men have been arrested after a shot spotter alert indicated that 3 rounds had been fired in the area of North Gale Avenue. 36-year-old Lawrence N. Miller and 42-year-old Andre J. Washington are facing several charges, including unlawful possession of a weapon by a felon. A propane leak is being blamed for an explosion of a house on Polly Road in Dunlap. 1 person was inside the home and managed to escape. Crews rescued a cat that was still inside the burning home. Officials say that home suffered extensive structural damage. Applications are open for small nonprofits providing food assistance to get up to $5,000 in grant funds. The Charitable Trust Hunger Relief Grant enables 10 nonprofits to purchase food for those in need. Applications are open through July 31st, and more information can be found at illinoistreasurer.gov. And the annual Moss Avenue Antique Sale and Festival is back for its 45th year. Moss Avenue will be closed to parking, but you can park on the side streets and some of the nearby lots at Bradley University. More news in 30 minutes or as it breaks, and always at WMBDRadio.com.
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10: The 25 News First Alert forecast features quiet, less humid weather for our Friday afternoon. Clear skies will continue with highs in the upper 70s to lower 80s, keeping us right on par with our seasonal averages for this time of June. Much of the weekend will trend dry, but a passing cold front for Saturday evening will bring the chance for a few severe storms. Our primary threat will be damaging winds. Once the front passes, cooler air will settle back on in for Sunday into early next week. I'm 25 News First Alert meteorologist Valent Solivari for WMBD Radio.
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0: you know? And I don't like to have to do things that way, but I felt it was necessary. It's a great deal for the United States and for the Middle East, and I think ultimately great for Iran because they'll be able to build up their country and have a country. I really believe it's a regime change because I find these people to be much more rational than the people that are no longer with us.
1: That's a low bar.
2: Well, yeah, I mean, that's basically grading on a curve about who actually values their own life.
1: Yes.
2: Who actually wants to survive.
1: You know, I mean, here's the thing. The only thing I would say is, Mr. President, no one celebrates a victory in the seventh inning.
2: Well, that's very true.
1: Anything can happen. No end zone dancing until the game's over, okay?
2: Well, yeah, and then, you know, or in a different sport here, but, you know, just ask the Spurs.
1: Yes.
2: About celebrating when you've got a 29-point lead.
1: 29-point lead.
2: And then you blow it.
1: And you don't have a 29-point lead.
2: No.
1: So, you know, you may have to go to the line and drain a couple of free throws to end this thing. I mean, we don't know. I mean, I was excited when I heard the news. I was like, oh, yeah. But then I think, here we go again. Mm-hmm. I mean, this is the jilted lover thing. Well, they've changed this time. And you go back and you get, you know, slapped across the face again. So, anyway, that's a bad analogy probably, but hey.
2: Well, no, I just think it's one of those, believe it when you see it. Believe it when there is, you know, ink on paper and there's the photo op and everybody has come to some level of agreement.
1: Yes.
2: You can't react in the moment to anything that has happened because it could change very quickly for the better or worse. That's it.
1: You know, we got this weird World Cup thing going on too, and we may play Iran. There's a possibility. It could work out that way. Hmm. You talking about pressure on athletes?
2: No kidding.
1: Those dudes. I mean, when you could be beheaded or thrown off a roof if you lose to the U.S. And if you defect, they'll kill your family.
2: Yes.
1: So, you know, you're kind of rocking a hard place there. You got to win.
2: That's motivation, Scott.
1: It certainly is. Let's see. We're going to cut one of your hands off if you don't win. And if you defect, we're going to, you know, cut one of the hands off your family members.
2: Yeah, well, so. I mean, hey, I had a football coach that said, hey, if I don't see you putting forth full effort, I don't care win or lose, but if I see you hot-dogging it out there on Monday morning practice, you know what you're going to do? You're going to do running up-downs, up and down the field three times. It's 100 yards where you run five, you drop down, you do a push-up, you hop back up, run five more yards, you do that twice.
1: Oh, boy.
2: It was miserable, but it's not getting thrown off the roof of the school.
1: No, so keep an eye on that one. Yeah. Holy cow. By the way, and just shifting gears here a little bit, and this story I've been following fairly closely, the DHS secretary now says, Secretary Mullen, on finding missing kids.
2: Yes.
1: I'm glad that this is being brought back into the spotlight here recently.
2: Yeah.
1: Because we haven't solved that problem at all yet.
2: No, well, he's giving an update on the number of kids who came over the border during the Biden administration and were released to sometimes basically PO boxes.
1: Yeah.
2: And there are instances where like 40 kids were attached to one sponsor,
1: mm-hmm.
2: and HHS was just like, well, never mind, we're done. Our job has been done. We paired them with a Dairy Queen or whatever.
1: Yeah, exactly. Yeah.
2: And so Secretary of Homeland Security Mark Wayne Mullen gave this update yesterday.
3: And you start hearing the absolute horrific things that took place underneath the Biden administration, under true neglect at best and criminal at worst, to allow 450,000 kids to go missing throughout this country. President Trump has made it a point to go find these kids. And because of our partnership with HHS and DOJ, Department of Homeland Security, truly using the best of the best, which the Democrats sometimes want to demonize, because a lot of times this is ICE, this is HSI, this is CBP. These individuals that the Democrats seem to want to defund, but because of President Trump, we finally funded them for 3 years, were able to push and go find these kids. We found 146,000 kids so far.
2: Wow.
3: 146,000 kids. We still have nearly 300,000 missing. We're investigating reports to where some of these kids claim that they were raped 600 to 700 times.
1: Oh, my God.
3: I don't care who you are. I don't care if you have kids, if you don't have kids. I don't care if you're a liberal, you're independent, you're a Democrat, you're a Republican. If you can't stand for law enforcement to go find these kids, Who are you?
2: Yeah. Well, and right now, one of the guys running for governor in California, Javier Becerra, he was HHS secretary who was responsible in part for losing those kids. And he says, well, if you bring any of that up, you're just a MAGA conservative reading Donald Trump talking
1: points. Right.
2: And so I agree with him. I mean, it's like, how can this not be a huge story?
1: I mean, I think there are very few things that exist anymore that are bipartisan. Mm-hmm. And there are some things I think they ask for bipartisanship, and you know you're not going to get it. But on principle alone, and on being human alone, this should strongly be a bipartisan issue.
2: And
1: this shouldn't be up for question on who's in charge and who's calling the shots and what party belongs to. It shouldn't have anything to do with that. Should we get these kids back? And damn, you were right when you said, and that's the thing, I don't think people realize this, and I didn't realize it to the extent, but when you're talking 7, 8, 10 kids being released to one person,
2: yeah,
1: and we know nothing about this person, yeah, any connection to them in terms of relations, we don't know anything, right? Mm-hmm. So they're sold into to sex trafficking rings.
2: Yeah.
1: And this is what's happened. And because it's careless and it was unfounded and they were in such a hurry to make sure this doesn't happen that they were ready to put these kids anywhere.
2: Yes.
1: And they did. Yeah. So we're trying to, you know, the administration is trying to unwind all this. What a tangled mess. Oh. But I give them credit. At least we're off to a good start anyway. Yeah.
2: Well, I mean, and for all the talk about Jeffrey Epstein, I mean, this stuff makes Jeffrey Epstein's exploits look tame.
1: Yeah, it does in comparison. But, you know, again, let's defund them. Okay, let's do that. That's a perfect example of stupidity right there. Politician urges kids to talk to their weird uncles about their sex lives. David?
2: Yeah.
1: I can't believe what I just read.
2: This is Ryan Delaney. He's the council president for Plum Borough, Pennsylvania. And he wants kids to talk to weird adults about their sex lives because it is Pride Month after all.
4: Oh, so happy Pride to each and everybody out there. I want to make sure I take a moment for every LGBTQ+ member of our community and all their allies. Please hear me when I say, I have long said, I am not a man, I am not a woman, I am a Delaney. As my eldest child loves to say, I'm as non-binary as an elder millennial can get. I am the proud father of 3 genderqueer children, so 2 of my LGBTQ brothers and sisters.
2: What are the odds? All 3 of your kids happen to be genderqueer?
1: Yeah, that's astronomical odds is what it is.
2: It's almost like they were groomed.
4: I'm here to remind you today, the ends are not a political football to be tossed around. You're our friends, you're our family, you're our neighbors, you're our community. I stand with Yens not just this month, but every day in the fight to live fully, freely, and without fear. So this goes out there to anyone not sure about themselves, anyone who may be gender fluid or not sure what their gender identity is, anyone who's grappling with their body changing on them. There may be some sort of intentional effort to make you feel bad about yourself, but Yens got a lot of people that love you. You got a lot of people that support you, and you probably have more people who love you and support you than you could ever know. If you're struggling with gender identity, struggling with your sexual orientation, as a mental health professional, I urge you to find trusted adults that can find it. I hope that's your parents or your siblings, but that's not always possible. Sometimes it might be your weird aunt or uncle, it might be your school counselor. And if nowhere else, you can find an ally right here serving as your council president.
2: That's the worst advice I've ever heard. Find your weird uncle to go talk to about your sexual orientation. No, don't do that. That's a bad idea.
1: Absolutely stunning. I'm stunned. And I'm not stunned very often with anything. That guy is dangerous.
2: Yeah.
1: That guy is dangerous.
2: Yeah. A hard drive check on that guy.
1: Keep your children away from that guy.
2: No kidding.
1: It's bad. That's terrible.
2: All right.
1: Three gender neutral kids.
2: Yeah, I'm sure.
1: Okay,
2: yeah.
1: Dude. Whatever. All right, coming up, we have the top 5 things, top 5 stories you need to know today. David Van Camp will count them down. That's on the way. Also, what's your story just around the corner? It's Friday edition. This is the Markley, Van Camp, and Robin Show.
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0: Here we go. This is the Markley, Van Camp, and Robbins Show. I'm Scott Robbins. Right over there is David Van Camp. Jamie Markley will, I guess, be joining us a little bit later today.
1: Maybe, yeah.
0: That's maybe. We don't know for sure. But anyway, that's what's currently going on. I mentioned the story to you, David, before we came on the air.
1: Yeah.
0: I don't know if you want to do it now or do you want to do it after the five. How do you want to
1: do it? Let's do it after the five here.
0: Okay, let's get to
1: I'll make it really quick.
0: Yeah, the top five stories we're following today. David Van Camp.
1: Number five, Vice President J.D. Vance is going to show up on The View next Tuesday. That's very interesting. Number four, DHS Secretary Mark Wayne Mullen says they've found nearly 150,000 kids who crossed the border and went missing under the Biden administration. Number three, bad news here, wholesale inflation hits 6.5%, the highest since November 2022. Number two, President Trump says a deal with Iran has been reached. Someone in the White House telling Fox News that sanctions relief is only on the table if Iran helps to destroy the enriched uranium. And number one, President Trump warning Iranian state media, hey, stop leaking fake terms of the deal. You know, bombing is still on the table, all right?
0: Right. Yeah.
1: All right, those are the top five stories that we're watching today.
0: All right, Illinois Democratic Governor J.B. Pritzker, one of the worst human beings on the planet, by the way, has found himself in a very tight spot this week. Television reporter asked the obvious question, why won't you spend a dime to keep the Bears in Illinois? Chicago Bears are moving.
1: Yeah, they're moving to Hammond.
0: Yeah.
1: Indiana.
0: When you've proudly dropped billions of dollars on illegal immigrants. Well, JB had an answer. Pretty squirm-worthy, but he had one anyway. He announced in May, by the way, that he had exhausted every opportunity to remain in the city, blah, blah, blah, blah. Options being Arlington Heights, Hammond, Indiana. That's where they look like they're going. Mm-hmm. So the interviewer went right for the jugular and pointed out that, hey, you're more than willing to open a state's checkbook to pay for all these illegals here.
1: Yeah.
0: So Pritzker said it was the governor of Texas, Abbott. he's blaming Greg Abbott for this. Listen to this.
1: My gosh. This is the Markley, Van Camp, and Robbins Show.
0: Yeah.
1: All right, go ahead.
0: He's blaming Greg Abbott for this, saying that Abbott shipped 55,000 illegals across the country to Chicago. We're going to spend billions to house and feed and clothe them all because Greg Abbott sent them here.
1: Okay. You know that that number represents about a third of the number of illegal aliens who wound up in Chicago.
0: Yeah.
1: The vast majority were placed there by the Biden administration.
0: Never mind that J.B. Pritzker, that fat toad, also said Illinois was a sanctuary state and Chicago was a sanctuary city. Sit your fat butt down.
1: Yeah. Got what's your story coming up?

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2: 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I'm taking you behind the scenes on how I became one of Twitch's most popular streamers. 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
4: News. I'm Gianna DeLosi. Elon Musk is taking SpaceX public, marking a major day for Wall Street.
5: If people had told me this was going to happen, I was like, man, you must be smoking some really good crack. Because I think this company's going to fail.
4: Musk could become the first trillionaire. A UFC event scheduled to take place at the White House on Sunday, marking the president's 80th birthday. But a not-so-happy birthday wish was burned into the grass.
6: WMBD Radio Local News, I'm Stace Keene. An 18-year-old is facing numerous charges following a traffic stop on Wednesday. Quentin N. Crump was arrested after officers searching his vehicle found illegal drugs and a handgun. And two other men have been arrested after a shot spotter alert indicated that three rounds had been fired in the area of North Gale Avenue. 36-year-old Lawrence N. Miller and 42-year-old Andre J. Washington are facing several charges, including unlawful possession of a weapon by a felon. Applications are open for small nonprofits providing food assistance to get up to $5,000 in grant funding. The Charitable Trust Hunger Relief Grant will enable 10 nonprofit organizations without full-time employees to purchase food for those in need. 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You can call it new math. The Illinois State Board of Education is moving forward with a statewide plan to improve how math is taught in schools. Officials with the State Board of Ed say the goal is to provide teachers with evidence-based strategies to help students build their math skills. The plan includes resources for teachers and school districts to use without creating specific teaching requirements. And the Moss Avenue Antique Sale and Festival is back home this weekend, featuring entertainment, food trucks, and events for the kids. Organizer Jan Krause says they're expecting a record number of vendors for their 45th year.
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9: The 25 News First Alert forecast features quiet, less humid weather for our Friday afternoon. Clear skies will continue with highs in the upper 70s to lower 80s, keeping us right on par with our seasonal averages for this time of June. Much of the weekend will trend dry, but a passing cold front for Saturday evening will bring the chance for a few severe storms. Our primary threat will be damaging winds. Once the front passes, cooler air will settle back on in for Sunday into early next week. I'm 25 News First Alert meteorologist Valent Solivari for WMBD Radio.
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12: Here we go. This is the Markley, Van Camp, and Robin Show. Howdy, hi there. I'm Scott Robbins right over there. You see that guy right there? No, not that guy. I don't know who that guy is. Is that Casey? Is he over? Is he in there with you?
13: No, he's not here yet.
12: Oh, okay. Somebody was in there with you. Who was that? I can't tell.
13: I don't know.
12: They disappeared quickly. Was it one of the shadow people?
13: Yes.
12: One of the grays? Ooh. All right, David Van Camp is here. Jamie Markley will be back in a little bit. And, well, we ended the war in Iran today.
13: Well, that's what President Trump said last night during a tele-rally. Yeah, I mean, that's like, be careful. I know he's projecting confidence, and he really thinks this is going to get done. Iran's foreign minister is definitely changing his tone, saying that there is potentially they're close to an agreement. But, yeah, President Trump talking on the phone last night.
14: The country's doing really well. I don't know if you heard, but we ended the war with Iran today, and they have agreed never to have a nuclear weapon, something that we insisted on. That was the whole purpose. That was 95% of it, and they've done it in the most powerful way you can do it. Mm-hmm. So I just want to thank everybody.
13: I'm sure he knows something we don't.
12: I'm sorry, but Lucy's pulled the football away many times here.
13: Right. It's always delay with the Iranians, and then the bombs start going off. And so, I don't know. I just get, like, nervous when people are saying, like, you know, it almost feels like, you know, a Spurs fan turning off the game the other night at halftime. And saying, well, this is in the bag.
12: I'll be completely honest with you. I almost did that.
13: Yeah.
12: I almost did that.
13: Well, there were Knicks fans leaving the garden.
12: Yeah. Well, you're down 29 points. It's the NBA. You don't expect that to happen, right?
13: Right.
12: I mean, your kid's eighth grade basketball team, maybe. But even that's tough. Yeah. Wow. So, at any rate, I don't know what I have to see to make me go yes. I mean, all Wall Street needed was to hear that yesterday. That was it. They went out of their minds.
13: Yeah.
12: So, I don't know. What do you have to see before you really feel good about this?
13: I need to see the folks from Pakistan who've been mediating this stuff. I need to see Iran's foreign minister or a representative of that country and Donald Trump all in a room together shaking hands for a photo op.
12: Yeah.
13: That's what I need to see. And then I need to see results.
12: Even then, I'm not sure. Hey, you know, here's the thing, too. Before the uranium thing, obviously you wanted to make sure they have no way of reloading in terms of nuclear weapon is concerned. But who are the people that have to go check on that?
13: Well, so the vice president and others in the administration have said that the term they're using is basically like meaningful inspection processes. So presumably that would be somebody from the UN or somebody, I assume it would be a UN inspector that goes in and makes sure that they're actually disposing of the stuff that's under the earth right now.
12: Well, I'm guessing you're right about that, but I'm also know what it's like sometimes when you're in the restaurant business, you got inspection on the way.
13: Well, yeah.
12: You know.
13: It's like haven't cleaned off that counter in 6 months.
12: But it is now.
13: The city's coming tomorrow. We've got to clean that thing.
12: We've got to get it done right now.
13: Yeah, right.
12: Oh, man. All right. So anyway, we'll continue to follow this story again. By the time we're off the air today, it's likely to have changed at least once, if not more than that. We never know exactly. All right, we'll move on. This story that interests me because the Democrats jockeying for position right now as to who's going to lead the party in 2028 is the height of ridiculous. That bench is so bad right now.
13: Oh, it is.
12: Well, one of the people on the bench who's actually a darling, kind of a favorite, is Pete Buttigieg.
13: Mm-hmm.
12: And he's got some Supreme Court issues, doesn't he?
13: Yeah, well, he says that the Supreme Court has gone rogue and we should be packing the court. And,
12: oh, here we go.
13: Here he is.
15: Nowhere,
16: including increasing the number of justices?
15: Nowhere in the Constitution does it say that there have to be 9 Supreme Court justices. That one doesn't even take a constitutional amendment. It just takes a readiness to set up a court that fits this country. We have, we could have 13 seats matching the district structure of the federal judiciary, but also a process that makes it less partisan. Like we cannot have partisan warfare every time there's an opening on the court. So I think term limits would help, but I don't think they go far enough.
13: I like that. We don't need partisan warfare. Did you see who President Biden put on the court?
12: Yeah.
13: Come on, man.
12: Yeah, you
13: we
12: saw
13: need
12: her.
13: A less part. Please.
12: Yeah, Ketanji Brown, Jackson, and the Jets.
13: You know what, though? I mean, I've heard even conservatives argue, hey, if you're going to expand the court, yeah, make it 13 to match the judicial circuit court, all that stuff. Okay, let's do it next week.
12: Yeah.
13: See how
12: good idea, yeah.
13: That's the thing. Like, they're making this argument, and it's like, well, Republicans, if they had the guts to do it, they could just say, all right, yeah, you know what? That argument makes some sense. We're going to increase the size of the Supreme Court to match the federal judiciary jurisdictions. And so we are going to add, you know, 4 new MAGA justices. Yeah,
12: sorry.
13: And they're all 31.
12: Yeah, right. And we're just trying to help here, okay?
13: Right.
12: We're just trying to give you what you want. This is bipartisan, right?
13: You made a very good argument here, all right?
12: We bought into it, so there you go. All right. What's your story?
13: All right.
12: What's your story? Are we ready for that?
13: What's your story? Yes, I think so.
12: Okay.
13: Yeah. What's the story, Cloudy? It is that time of the show. We go around the table and share a story that we found interesting. May not be the biggest story of the day, but, yeah, you wanted to share it with the rest of the class. Scott, what's your story?
12: He is a convicted killer now. That would be Carmelo Anthony. He's claiming now, David, that he is, quote, post quote, penniless. And he cannot afford a lawyer for his appeal. He's going to appeal, you know.
13: Oh, yeah.
12: Now, you are probably asking yourself, and rightly so, hey, wait a minute. Didn't this guy have a GoFundMe? You would be correct in saying that. And you would also say to yourself, I thought that GoFundMe had a ton of money in it. It does.
13: Yeah, it's 600 whatever thousand.
12: $625,000 was collected by people who felt guilty and felt like they had to give some money to Carmelo Anthony. If not, they would be called a racist, of course. So Anthony made the assertion in a notice of appeal that he filed after he was found not guilty of fatally stabbing 17-year-old Austin Metcalf, even though there were actually witnesses there.

0: exactly. Now.
1: Yeah.
2: But anyway, it was a pile of money. Cars were bought, everything. You know, it's nuts. Lifestyle was changed. But there's Sad Sack Carmelo. Poor guy convicted of murder. He wants another retry, and they're like, well, we can't afford it. So he'll get a public defender, I guess, who will retry this thing. What are they retrying, by the way? Doesn't there have to be some slippery piece of evidence that...
1: Yeah, well, with the appellate process, which will probably take, if he ever sees a courtroom in general, it'll probably take 3 or 4 years to get to it, because you have to show a problem within the process
2: itself.
1: Right,
2: that's what I thought, yeah.
1: It's not, you can't, there's no new evidence, there's no, it has nothing to do with the evidence that's there. It's about whether or not there were severe missteps made in the legal process.
2: And, procedural errors.
1: Then. Right. Okay. And that would be the basis of any appeal for him.
2: But it doesn't discount the fact that people actually saw him kill a guy.
1: Right.
2: You know.
1: Yeah.
2: Yeah.
1: No. So, yeah, it doesn't, there wouldn't be, you know, the appeal isn't just a brand new trial. It's not, there would be no new evidence that would be submitted there. It would all have to do on procedural grounds, and I think he's up a creek. But, I mean, I don't blame him. Everybody has a right to an appeal. If you,
2: well, yeah, go ahead.
1: Go for it. Yeah. If you want to try, that's how our system works.
2: Yeah, as long as I'm not banned for it.
1: Yeah. By the way, while you're in Navasota, say hi to my cousin, by the way.
2: You got a cousin there?
1: I got a cousin in Navasota, yeah.
2: Do you? Really? Do you?
1: Yeah, I do.
2: Wow. Have you ever visited?
1: I have. Yeah.
2: Really? How you doing,
1: cousin? Well, I wasn't on the list, though. So my mom left me and my little brother to roam the streets of Navasota. Well, they went into the unit to go visit my cousin.
2: Have a little family reunion outside the prison?
1: Yes, exactly.
2: Holy cow. Wow, I what's he in for? I'm just asking, can you say?
1: It's drugs and assault.
2: Drugs and assault, okay.
1: He's had a troubled life, yes.
2: Okay, yes. Well, yeah. You know, he's got a famous member now of the jailhouse.
1: Yeah.
2: Can he... They have a basketball team or anything?
1: No, I don't. I know those bunkers get pretty hot.
2: I was just kind of curious about that one.
1: Window units. But,
2: so that's my story.
1: All right. It's What's Your Story, where we go around the table and share a story that we thought was interesting, even though it may not be the biggest news story.
2: Nah, not always.
1: And this certainly is not a news story. I just found it hilarious. So a few weeks ago, Jamie Markley brought up this show. It's called Love on the Spectrum. It's this dating show where people with autism find true love. That's the whole point of it.
2: Yeah.
1: And this clip was making the rounds. I'm not familiar. I have never seen the show, but this clip just made me laugh out loud because the guy makes a good point. So this guy, Connor, is having a conversation with his mom, and his mom is like afraid of him handling some kitchen stuff, some kitchen implements, like a hatchet or knives. And he's trying to explain to her how that's an irrational fear. You should not have a fear of hatchets and knives. And here we go. Here's his explanation. By the way, when he says knife, he's set the knife down on the kitchen counter, and he's telling the knife to stab his mom.
2: Oh,
1: but nobody's wielding it, of course.
2: All right,
1: but yeah.
2: Okay.
3: Why are you afraid of hatchets?
4: I don't know, but let's just
3: That's stupid.
4: Okay.
3: Look, see? Are you afraid of a knife?
4: Yes, actually.
3: Knife, kill. Go on. Go ahead. Go right ahead. Nobody. Go ahead. Don't be shy.
4: You're a smartass.
3: See?
4: You're a smartass.
3: See, it's not killing. Why? Because it's an inanimate object. Mom, let this be a lesson to you. Blades are neither good nor evil. They're merely extensions and reflections of those who hold them.
4: Okay, fine.
1: That's
2: a perfect example of it. Yes.
1: The NRA needs to hire that guy every single, whether it's Congress or a state legislature, and they're talking about gun control. Let that guy go out there and make the argument.
2: Yeah, and do the same thing. Set the gun on the table and say, gun, go shoot it.
1: I would not recommend pulling out a piece.
2: No, I wouldn't
1: in
2: either.
1: Congress,
2: no. You got a bunch of them pointing back at you real quick.
1: Yes, yeah, very, very quickly.
2: Should that come up? But
1: yes,
2: that's actually. I mean, I'm listening to this, going, "Well, yeah, of course, that makes total sense." Yeah.
1: I thought that was great.
2: It is. It's good. Right. Good stuff. Yeah.
1: Yes, I like we've. We got a news update on the way, of course, coming up here on the Markley, Van Camp, and Robbins show. The latest with Iran, etc. Who knows what's going on?
2: Yeah.

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0: All right, here we go. This is the Markley Van Camp and Robbins Show. I'm Scott Robbins. That's David Van Camp right over there. And I don't know if you wake up about 2-3 o'clock in the morning and you just assume, well, that's my life now. Like to be able to sleep, just can't. I'm hot. Turns out, by the way, doctors are saying those middle of the night wake ups, by the way, might be doing more than just annoying you. 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
0: Yes, sir. Yes, sir. Mm-hmm. All right, story we're following today, of course, is the Iran situation, David.
1: Yes.
0: We don't know.
1: Well, no, nobody really knows.
0: I'd like to tell you that everything's said done, but I can't tell you that in good faith.
1: Well, yeah, there's a lot of people in the administration and even with the Iran foreign minister who are seemingly agreeing that they are close to some sort of memorandum of understanding, sort of the promise ring of international diplomacy. But I, you know, again, it's been Lucy with the football. I know we've probably used that analogy way too many times in the last few weeks, but you know, you never know. I'll believe it when I see it. I'll believe it when, you know, President Trump and Marco Rubio, the Secretary of State, are, you know, in Islamabad or in Europe somewhere with representatives from all the countries involved signing this deal. I hope it happens. I certainly hope it happens for a number of different reasons. One, because I would like the risk of losing our soldiers to be eliminated in this conflict.
0: I'm with you on that one,
1: I would like the bombs to stop falling if we can also get some sort of agreement with Iran that takes the nuclear threat off of the table. Also, I mean, there is the issue of inflation. When wholesale inflation, that is what sellers are buying at wholesale, is up at 6.5%, the largest in, since 2022, that's going to have a trickle-down effect, and we talked about that when this whole thing started. You know, hey, if this thing goes into July or June, I mean late June, then yeah, you are going to see some pretty rampant upticks in inflation hitting your supermarket even faster as more and more weeks go by. So there's a whole lot of reasons why I would love it if this were finally the deal.
0: Yeah, I think you got midterms to worry about, and I just
1: that
0: keeps me up at night worried about that stuff.
1: But by the way, on a lighter note, there's a viral video of a dad rowing a small boat in a murky lake with his three young kids sitting together, and out of nowhere, this big fish jumps off, knocks the first kid backwards, and knocks the other two in the head. Have you heard?
0: No, I haven't heard the audio.
1: You heard the audio? Fish sneak attack.
0: How big was this fish?
1: I don't know, like a 12-pounder?
0: Holy smokes.
1: Nice size fish. Yes.
0: All right.
1: It's trained by Iran, by the way.
0: All right, coming up, Raphael Warnock is back in the news today. Let's do it. Markley's here. We'll talk to him, too, coming up.

0: Every dad has those stories. You know the ones. 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That's why I love Aura Frames for Father's Day. You can preload it with the actual photos behind those stories.
1: So the next time dad starts talking about the good old days, now there's a photo slideshow backing him up like a documentary. 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

0: The world's first trillionaire. I'm Chris Foster of Fox News. The world's richest man, Elon Musk, gets even richer with his SpaceX company now trading on the stock market. Fox's Chandley Painter.
1: SpaceX has three main businesses, the reusable rocket business, Starlink, satellites, and AI. Musk will retain the majority of the voting power in the company, but SpaceX is allocating an unprecedented 30% of IPO shares for regular investors. Some 4,000 SpaceX employees, many of whom have been with the company all 24 years, will now become millionaires.
0: The stock opened at $150 per share. It's at $173 now. A standoff after a mass shooting in Midland, Texas is over with the shooter dead. It's not said yet how that happened. One person is reported to have been killed in the shooting, nine others hospitalized. It's not exactly clear at this point where the people were shot. It started in one part of the city, ending up near a veterinary hospital. And there's no word yet on the identity of the suspect or possible relation to the victims. President Trump says what's being reported from Iran's side about a peace deal he says is close is not true on Truth Social, calling them very dishonorable people to deal with. Fox's Lucas Tomlinson at the White House.
2: President Trump says the terms that Iran leaked out to the fake news have nothing to do with the terms that were agreed to in writing. What they said, including their weak and pathetic statement on having a deal, bears no relation to the truth. Very dishonorable people to deal with. With them, there is no such thing as dealing in good faith.
0: The president, not long after, shared a social media post from Iran.
3: WNBD Radio Local News, I'm Stace Keane. Dangerous storms made their impact across the area yesterday. A tornado emergency was issued for a large twister near Washburn that left several homes damaged, and a second tornado was spotted near Deer Creek, where a semi-truck was blown over and multiple vehicles were reported to be in a ditch. Funnel clouds were spotted near Benson and Ipava. Gusts over 70 miles an hour knocked over trees and power lines in South Pekin, Delavan, and Morton, where Dwight Gertis and his wife took shelter as the storm tore into their roof.
4: Wife went to the door, front door, and it was calm. And I went to the kitchen and back through the garage and looked out, and the wind was blowing in. The garage door was open, and I yelled at her, and we went down the basement.
3: The couple are now staying with family members while repairs are being made. A propane leak is being blamed for an explosion of a house on Polly Road in Dunlap. One person was inside the home at the time of the explosion but managed to escape. Fire crews rescued a cat that was still inside the burning home. Officials say that home suffered extensive structural damage. You can call it new math. The Illinois State Board of Education is moving forward with a statewide plan to improve how math is taught in schools. Officials with the State Board of Ed say the goal is to provide teachers with evidence-based strategies to help students build their math skills. The plan includes resources for teachers and other school districts to use without creating specific teaching requirements. And the annual Moss Avenue Antique Sale and Festival is back for its 45th year. The Moss Avenue Antique Sale runs from 8 to 3 tomorrow. More news in 30 minutes or as it breaks, and always at WNBDRadio.com.
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7: The 25 News First Alert forecast features quiet, less humid weather for our Friday afternoon. Clear skies will continue with highs in the upper 70s to lower 80s, keeping us right on par with our seasonal averages for this time of June. Much of the weekend will trend dry, but a passing cold front for Saturday evening will bring the chance for a few severe storms. Our primary threat will be damaging winds. Once the front passes, cooler air will settle back on in for Sunday into early next week. I'm 25 News First Alert meteorologist Valence Lavari for WMBD Radio.
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15: The Markley, Van Camp, and Robbins Show. Jamie Markley, David Van Camp, Scott Robbins.
16: Yep.
15: Okay, so Iran, the latest, David Van Camp.
16: Oh my gosh. Well, it seems like there's some movement, although stop me if you've heard that one before.
15: Yeah.
16: With Iran. That being said, the Iranian foreign minister says, yes, we have never been this close to some sort of agreement. And was saying, hey, don't everybody just go out there and start publishing unverified commitments that either party has made. The White House, though, is saying that basically Iran is going to have to get rid of the enriched uranium dust, the stuff that's under the earth, and reopen the Strait of Hormuz, and then maybe they can get some sanctions relief if they demonstrate that they're playing ball with this. So who knows? And you know, when we were opening up the show today, it was one of those things where I get really tired, and I've been really tired, of some of the commentators who are following every tiny little development and reacting as if everything is done. It's like, because there was one where it was like, well, yeah, then they're going to get sanctions relief, and they're going to get barrels of cash. This is worse than Obama. It's like, no, just let things play out.
15: Yeah. That's
16: what you have to do. I'm just as frustrated with how this has gone as pretty much everybody else. Like, come on, let's make something happen here.
15: Yeah, I know what you're saying.
16: So I get that, but also you can't freak out every time like Reuters publishes a one-line story about what some source in Islamabad told them.
15: Right. It reminds me, honestly, of illegal immigration in like 2005, 2006, because all of a sudden you're talking about, okay, we've got to shore up the border, and then there's, well, you got to deport everybody. You know, you can't have anything else. It's just got to be this. And it's like, these people are already here. It's going to be very different. And then it goes on for 20 years.
16: Yes.
15: And on and on and on and it goes. Mm-hmm. So with this, it's like, okay, let's see what happens. Crying out loud. Yes, everybody's frustrated by it.
16: Mm-hmm.
15: I don't know. I mean, I don't know of anybody, and maybe there is somebody. You can hit Robbins up on Facebook. Say, you know what? I think this is all playing out exactly as planned and the way it should go.
16: Yeah.
17: Well, I mean, there's far partisans that may think that, yeah.
15: Well, and you don't know what anybody's play is, especially when you're talking about politicians.
17: Well, you're also talking to seven or eight people in charge in Iran.
15: True.
17: I don't know who I'm talking to. Who is it? Are you the guy that makes the decisions or not?
15: Well, are you the guy that has the guns?
16: Yeah.
15: And if you're not, it probably doesn't mean much.
17: Are you the gay disfigured guy? I don't know.
15: I'm guessing he's hard to miss, Scott.
16: That's like a new Jeff Dunham puppet, isn't it?
17: Right.
16: The gay disfigured guy.
15: Right, exactly. But Trump's saying the new crew is more rational.
16: Yes, that's what he claimed yesterday in the Oval Office.
15: Okay.
18: You have said before that Iran and the United States were close to a deal. It has not happened yet. Why are you so convinced that this time is different?
19: Because they've taken a pounding. They've taken a pounding like very few people could take. And they want to make the deal a lot more than I do. And we could have had it done the other way, I guess, but it would have taken longer. They got hit very hard recently, as you know.
15: Well, time out a second. I mean, they took a pounding before.
17: Taking several pounding.
15: James! Okay, whatever. Go ahead.
19: And I don't like to have to do things that way, but I felt it was necessary. It's a great deal for the United States and for the Middle East, and I think ultimately great for Iran because they'll be able to build up their country and have a country. I really believe it's a regime change because I find these people to be much more rational than the people that are no longer with us.
17: That's a low bar, man.
16: Right.
15: Yeah.
17: More rational than what?
16: More rational means people who actually value their own skin.
17: Yeah.
15: Yeah.
17: They only want to chop one hand off, not both.
15: Yeah. Well, yesterday, what, David, you were saying Polymarket was reporting, or they're updating, the chances of a peace deal right. by the end of summer is pretty decent.
16: Yeah, well, yeah, by September, yeah. I think it was over 50%, 52% or something like that.
15: Okay. Better than it was before.
16: Let's see. By June 15th, it has gone up to 14%. June 30th, it's shot up to 43%.
17: Wow.
16: July 31st, it's gone up to 50%. By August 31st, 57% per the bettors on Polymarket. So there is some big movement there.
15: Yeah. The people that are in the know.
17: Got to get this done, man. Got to get it done.
16: Yeah, because Barron Trump's probably putting something on July 31st right now.
15: No kidding. Some more energy drinks.
16: Yeah.
15: Fantastic. Okay. Other news. Oh, so this is going to go on for a while with the Carmelo Anthony case.
16: Yeah.
15: Verdict, jail time, appeal, saying I got no money.
17: What happened? Why do you not have any money?
15: Well, I don't know. Maybe mom and dad spent a lot of it. I don't know.
17: $637,000.
15: But how dare you even suggest that?
17: By the way, that's been taken down. If you didn't donate already, you're too late.
15: But the payout was there.
17: Oh, yeah.
15: So, and now some people are still saying stupid things.
16: Yeah. Yeah, it's the racial grievance grifters desperately still trying to make the conviction of Carmelo Anthony a civil rights issue because apparently Carmelo had no choice but to stab Austin Metcalf in the heart. Now, left-wing activist Angela Rye was talking about this. Now, why is she significant? Because she used to be with the Congressional Black Caucus. I forget what her title was, like executive director of that independent group. And she used to be all over CNN. And not that I watch CNN as much as I used to. In fact, hardly ever at all. But she was the one that after Rayshard Brooks was killed after he assaulted two police officers during a DUI stop. She was the one who claimed he was peacefully sleeping in the drive-thru of a Wendy's.
15: Yes.
16: Oh, no, yeah. He was passed out drunk.
15: Yes.
16: But and so I think it was Anderson Cooper that was moderating the panel, and he was saying, well, you know, he did fight the cops and all this. And she says, Anderson, that's not fair. He was peacefully sleeping in his car.
15: Yes.
16: No,
15: I just looked
16: drunk.
15: Her up. I know who you're talking about now. Yes.
16: So anyway, this lady apparently is too crazy for most mainstream media now, but she is still out there, still commands somewhat of an audience. And here's what she had to say about the Carmelo Anthony case.
15: Okay.
11: This was always about race.
15: How?
11: It was always about race.
15: How?
11: It was always about race the moment that a black boy had the nerve to protect himself against a white aggressor.
15: It was aggressor. Touch me, see what happens.
17: Nobody saw it that way. None of the witnesses saw it that way.
15: And he called him a female dog. Mm-hmm. Okay.
11: It was always about race.
15: Mm-hmm.
11: And I think that we do ourselves a disservice at ever hopefully changing this system if we cannot acknowledge that.
15: Right.
17: Acknowledge what? Acknowledge that you're right when you say that?
15: Apparently.
17: No. Well, you're not. Yes. You're not.
15: I mean, listen, do you get the feeling there are a lot of reasonable people that are just done with all of this nonsense?
17: Oh, yeah.
15: Saying, okay, listen, as far as slavery in this country, it was awful, okay? And you want to listen to anybody's story. You want to listen to people that were discriminated against. You want to try to make things right. Okay, but it's gotten to the point where the race hustlers now are so used to like good-hearted white people just going along with everything, just nice people, all of a sudden saying, no, okay, you're way overstepping now. This was never about race.
17: Mm-hmm.
15: It was about a young man that stabbed another young man in the heart.
16: Yeah.
15: Okay, defending himself would be fists, pushing back, not plunging a knife into his chest. That is one of the most idiotic arguments you could ever hear. But again, if your job as a race hustler That's what you got to do, I guess.
17: Well, it gets back to hijacking the language, too. And the language has been hijacked, and people have seen that now. I disagree with you. I'm not the same color as you. Therefore, I must be a racist. That's not true. And we all know that's not true. So you can't even bring up an argument. You can't even say, well, I don't think that's not what happened. Because if you do, you're a racist. Now, it doesn't mean anything anymore. It just means I disagree with you.
15: No.
17: That's all it means. And I think people are seeing that for what it is now. The power of words has been lost.
15: And I don't know. Maybe it's my algorithm. I don't know if you've seen many black Americans on social media saying, stop making this about race. This was about a guy that stabbed another guy.
17: Mm-hmm.
15: Yeah. Talking about black Americans saying, this is stupid. Yeah. What are we doing?
17: Mm-hmm. Well, when you do have a grievance, nobody believes you.
15: No.
17: I mean, that's why you have to stop this stuff.
15: Oh, yeah.
17: Because people have a real grievance, and there are those who do.
15: Yes.
17: You know, it's going to fall on deaf ears. It's going to be like, okay, here we go again.
15: Well, yeah.
17: You know.
15: But it's the same crowd that will also tell you, hey, showing up on time, that's white supremacy.
17: Right, exactly.
15: Okay, working hard, those sorts of things.
17: Yeah, you're a racist.
15: Hey, right.
17: Yes.
16: Yeah.
15: Nuts. Mm-hmm. Okay. Okay, David, you have a Raphael Warnock story. What's he done?
16: Oh, well, Raphael Warnock, the good pastor and senator out of Georgia, he sat down with the failing New York Times and talked about the Supreme Court ruling that said drawing congressional maps solely based on race was illegal. And he says this is violence.
15: It's violence.
16: Mm-hmm. It's violence.
15: Then Democrats have been committing violence for years.
16: Yes. Yes.
15: Decades. Okay, go ahead, good pastor.
20: Right now, black voters are at the center of the debate that we're hearing. But I think that the Supreme Court has committed violence against our whole, the ways in which ordinary people can have a voice in our system.
16: It's committed violence.
15: Okay. It's so weird.
17: Yep.
15: It's so weird. So you're saying that's violence by just saying, hey, you can't just draw racial maps. Okay, can't do that. That's violence. But plunging a knife into one's chest is defending yourself.
16: Mm-hmm. Yes.
15: Okay. Mm-hmm. Make sense of that.
16: Yeah.
15: Good luck. Okay, other news out there. Oh, no. Here's something that people like. It must be horrible for you. Is that the deal?
16: Yes, well, dirty sodas. I've seen this advertised at a lot of fast food places, and I wasn't really sure what it was. Mm-hmm. But they're like mocktails. They feature different sodas, candy, whipped cream, other ingredients all mixed together, and, well, doctors are saying, hey, look, this is like just pure sugar with around 400 calories for a single drink.
15: It's wow.
16: One doctor called it a metabolic bomb going off in your body. Like, don't do this to yourself. But the crew at Fox News tried some.
15: Really?
16: Here's their reaction to it.
15: All right, roll it.
21: So we're going to start off with Brian's dirty soda.
22: Oh, nice.
21: So this is Dr. Pepper. I'm going to put a few squirts of coconut in here. We'll do a little bit of cream and even a little bit of candy.
22: So this is a dirty soda, and what makes it dirty is you're putting all this cream and...
21: Exactly. Everyone's looking for an elevated party drink to have that they can share with both kids and adults, teens alike. And... You know, we also watched the Mormon Wives. We saw what a fad it was becoming.
22: Ooh, nice.
21: And we looked at our town and the events you're already attending and said, our families, our communities would love this too.
15: Okay. Even in moderation? Is it okay?
16: I guess. I don't want one. I mean, I'd rather just have a milkshake.
15: Yeah. What about you, Scott? You love
17: together. Well, being the only guy on the show that's had a heart attack and survived, I don't know if I want one to drink.
15: Yeah, if you're going to drink something that's going to put your health in jeopardy, I'm guessing it's going to be something different.
17: It's going to be a 60-ounce Bud Light.
15: This is what I don't understand. If you were actually going to do that, why wouldn't you just do Budweiser? Why would you go watered down?
17: I don't know. I'd just go back to my roots.
15: Oh, I got you.
17: Yeah.
15: All right. J.D. Vance on The View. Can't wait for that. Got to get to that story and the five stories we're watching today. Coming right up.

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0: The Markley Van Camp and Robbins Show. Jamie Markley, David Van Camp, Scott Robbins. You know what it's time for.
1: Yeah.
0: The five stories we're watching today.
2: One, two, three, four, five.
3: All right, number five, Vice President J.D. Vance is going to show up on The View next Tuesday.
0: I love it.
3: That's very interesting.
4: Oh, my gosh. That's must-see TV right there.
0: He's very good at that.
4: Yeah. Oh, yeah.
3: We'll see. Number four, Department of Homeland Security Secretary Mark Wayne Mullen says they found nearly 150,000 kids who crossed the border and went missing during the Biden administration. So there's some update, but he is saying, hey, we still have like 300,000 kids that we're looking for.
0: Yeah. One of the most underreported stories that I can think of with legacy media.
4: 100% agree with you. Yep.
0: Where's NBC? Where's ABC?
4: Where's anybody?
0: Where's 60 Minutes?
4: Yeah.
3: I mean, dang, for all the talk of Jeffrey Epstein and his exploits, I mean, this is massively a bigger story with bigger consequences for humanity.
0: Scott Pelley, you got time on your hands, buddy.
3: Well, yeah,
4: I wonder.
3: Yes.
4: I wonder.
3: Number three, wholesale inflation hits 6.5%. Ouch, the highest since November 2022. Number two, President Trump says a deal with Iran has been reached, with someone in the White House telling Fox News that sanctions relief is only on the table if Iran helps to destroy the enriched uranium and reopens the Strait of Hormuz. And then number one, President Trump on Truth Social also warning Iranian state media that leaked fake terms of the deal. Hey, don't do that, because remember, if you blow this whole thing up, we can still blow up your country. He didn't say those words. I said those, but...
0: Oh, wow.
3: That's what he was getting at.
0: Yeah. I happen to see something. It wouldn't be one of the top five stories, but it's getting shared a lot online. It's this viral post of 12 ways you can become a difficult woman. This was a woman on social media again, saying all these different things.
4: Mm-hmm.
0: Like, don't move out of the way when men are walking at you. Tell men they'd be prettier if they smiled more. David, that's one of your favorites.
3: I'd be like, oh, so you think I'm pretty? That's nice.
5: I feel pretty.
0: When a man approaches you, just say, sorry, I don't have any money, and keep it moving.
4: What?
0: This person seems insufferable.
4: What's wrong with her?
0: Yeah. And talk about your period anywhere and everywhere.
4: Okay.
0: When a man complains, say, you got this, mama.
3: What?
0: This is not landing with you guys, I notice.
4: No, I don't understand half of it.
0: Yeah. Well, these are just ways that you can become a difficult woman, if that was your goal.
4: Okay? It's working.
0: Agree with a man's compliment of you. They hate that.
3: What? They hate that?
0: Like, yeah.
4: You got great eyes. Yeah, I know I do.
3: Okay.
0: Well,
4: I wouldn't do it again.
0: I mean...
4: Yeah.
0: I guess if the goal is just to be difficult, sure. Mm-hmm. I don't quite understand the whole thing other than men suck and be mean to them.
3: Here's how to be a difficult man. When she's walking by, smack her on the ass.
4: Yeah. There you go.
0: What it seems to me in the end is, hey, all you ladies out there, I want you to be just as miserable as me.
4: That's true. Yeah. Hate happiness.
0: Absolutely.
4: Yes.
0: You know, again, and you can tell this person's on the left. Just from different research that you've seen, it all sort of adds up. This is the Markley Van Camp and Robbins Show.
4: Yeah, you're going to be joining the sign people before you know it, dude.
0: Oh, I'm guessing she is a sign person.
4: You're going to be out there carting that around and screaming.
3: Golly.
4: On a Saturday morning.
3: Well, the one thing of, like, don't get out of their way, I would just say, based on my personal experience, whenever I'm in like a crowded downtown area, most of the time, it is the men getting out of the way of the women.
0: Yes. Well,
4: yeah. You don't want to run into them.
0: Yes.
4: No.
3: Right. I don't understand.
4: That's dumb.
3: All of that is just kind of delusional, I think.
0: Yes. And I don't know where the person's from, but if I had to guess, it might be New York. If you see all those nuts.
3: That's clearly a person who lost 20 pounds and realized she was alone, not because of her weight.
0: Woo! Boom!
4: That's a hot one.
0: Oh, David's got a great story about a sanitation worker and a dog and a news update. And what's your story? All coming up.

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0: WNBD Radio Local News, I'm Stace Keene. Social media has been flooded with crazy videos and photos from yesterday's storms, which caused damage throughout the area. A semi was blown over and several cars left in a ditch following a tornado near Deer Creek, and a large twister near Washburn damaged several homes. Funnel clouds were spotted near Benson and Ipava, and gusts over 70 miles an hour knocked over trees and power lines in Morton, South Pekin, and Delavan. An 18-year-old is facing numerous charges following a traffic stop Wednesday. Quentin N. Crump was arrested after officers searching his vehicle found illegal drugs and a handgun. And two men have been arrested after a shot spotter alert indicated that three rounds had been fired in the area of North Gale Avenue. 36-year-old Lawrence N. Miller and 42-year-old Andre J. Washington are facing several charges, including unlawful possession of a weapon by a felon. A propane leak is being blamed for an explosion of a house on Polly Road in Dunlap. One person was inside the home and managed to escape. Crews rescued a cat that was still inside the burning home. Officials say that home suffered extensive structural damage. Applications are open for small nonprofits providing food assistance to get up to $5,000 in grant funds. The Charitable Trust Hunger Relief Grant enables 10 nonprofits to purchase food for those in need. Applications are open through July 31st, and more information can be found at illinoistreasurer.gov. And the annual Moss Avenue Antique Sale and Festival is back for its 45th year. Moss Avenue will be closed to parking, but you can park on the side streets and some of the nearby lots at Bradley University. More news in 30 minutes or as it breaks, and always at WNBDradio.com.
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2: The 25 News First Alert forecast features quiet, less humid weather for our Friday afternoon. Clear skies will continue with highs in the upper 70s to lower 80s, keeping us right on par with our seasonal averages for this time of June. Much of the weekend will trend dry, but a passing cold front for Saturday evening will bring the chance for a few severe storms. Our primary threat will be damaging winds. Once the front passes, cooler air will settle back on in for Sunday into early next week. I'm 25 News First Alert meteorologist Valent Solivari for WMBD Radio.
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7: The Gen Xer, David Van Camp, the millennial, the sexy boomer. That's Scott Robbins.
8: Yep.
7: Vice President J.D. Vance on The View on Tuesday. Do you not like this idea, Scott?
8: Yeah, I like the idea from an entertainment standpoint, yes.
7: How about a political standpoint?
8: I don't know. Is he going to change anybody's mind to that goofy audience?
7: I think it's possible.
8: People that watch that he show? Might.
7: I think it's possible.
8: Well, maybe. I don't know. Maybe. I hope you're right. It's been tried before.
7: Think about how he's been demonized through...
8: Oh, J.D. Vance?
7: Yes. Yeah. I mean, he was loved by people. Hillbilly Elegy, the movie, mm-hmm. and then, oh, he's part of the Hitler crew. What happened to him? Like, what? He's the same guy.
8: Well, he will be prepared, I'm sure.
7: He always is.
8: And they're going to go hard after him, I'm sure of that, too.
7: But usually, but so even, dumb, they just, even, you know. Even after, you know, a conversation... Sometimes people say that guy's a jerk or whatever. That's usually not the case with J.D. Vance. I have no idea what kind of questions they're going to ask or, you know, what kind of comments.
8: If he brings donuts, he's got a chance.
7: I don't know. Couldn't help yourself, could you?
9: Nope. Bring in the trough.
8: Yep.
7: Like, does Whoopi open with some sort of question? I have no idea. I don't know.
10: Do you understand this phrase, friends with benefits?
7: I don't know what she might do. Yeah. Just playing out of context stuff, yeah, just for your entertainment. That's well, it could get worse than that, really.
9: I'm horny, you're horny. Come on, let's go do it.
7: No. No, thank you.
8: Oh my. What was that Hippie. About?
7: This is just random stuff from over.
8: Holy cow.
7: The View people collected.
8: Just
7: it's funny.
8: Mere idea that she said that.
7: Oh yeah. Joy Behar might come in with something. I don't
10: is
7: know.
10: Your crotch on fire?
7: Uh-oh. All over time. People collect just audio clips. You thought it was just this show and you, Scott.
8: I did. Well, I have plenty, but...
7: Yes, you do. Yes, as an example.
11: You know, that's footloose and fancy free out there in the nude, just letting the wind blow through your hair.
8: Yeah, see, I don't know what that was. That was not in reference to anything Whoopi said.
7: No, it was not.
8: No.
7: No, as far as I know.
8: Eesh.
7: Yeah.
8: Golly.
7: Yeah, we could... Man... Could we piece together a conversation with Robbins and Joy Behar?
8: I'm sure you could.
12: Oh, gosh.
7: That would be incredible.
8: Did she say my crotch is on fire? Did she say that's what she said?
7: Yeah, in another clip. Yeah.
8: Oh, my gosh.
7: Yeah.
10: Do not wash your nipples with soap.
11: Go pound sand.
7: I'm having fun with this already. Oh, goodness.
8: A little too much, I'd say.
7: All right. Other news out there. Hey, UFC fights coming up Sunday.
8: How about that?
7: White House. Uh-huh. I know a lot of people are really looking forward to it. Other people poo-poo it and say it's nonsense. What did the Dem rep say?
12: The big UFC event happening this weekend at the White House. The stadium or the arena that they have set up already, it looks pretty cool. Representative Don Beyer, though, he's not a fan of it.
7: Okay. Go ahead.
13: What do you think your constituents make of this UFC spectacle? They're going to probably hear some of it, see some of it from Virginia.
14: What's next? Is it going to be cockfighting or dogfighting?
7: Excuse me?
14: Such a sacrilege to the White House and to our nation's capital.
7: Sacrilege?
12: Why? I don't know. So a lot of people are like, that's kind of cool.
8: Of course they hate it.
7: Is UFC illegal? Like cockfighting or dogfighting? Is that what they're saying?
8: The
7: fighters are animals or something?
12: Sorry, you want to talk about a spectacle? I don't know. Under the Biden administration, they had a pride celebration where a dude was showing off his fake boobs.
7: Oh, my goodness.
8: Yeah, with all the kids there.
12: Yeah, come on, man.
8: That was nice.
7: Yes.
8: Yeah. Well, they're going to do a diving championship into the reflecting pool next.
7: Yeah, you never hear anything about that pride thing. I mean, it was over the edge. And people could say, well, what, are you just anti-gay? No, look at it.
12: Yeah.
7: That was crazy.
10: Is your crotch on fire?
7: I see. Wrong clip again. Let's go back to the Democrat. Here we go.
14: Scott, the money they're going to spend on it, maybe $60 million more of taxpayer money on this kind of spectacle, it's ridiculous.
7: Right. Yeah. It should be going to kids mutilating their bodies or something that.
12: Yeah.
7: From the Dem agenda. Okay. Whatever you say.
8: It gets fun.
7: Hey, David, where did this happen? A completely different story. A kid's lemonade stand got robbed?
12: Oh, this is terrible. South story. Boston. A couple of kids had a little lemonade stand going, and two kids, I've seen discrepancies in their ages. The initial report was 11 and 14, then I've seen some that was like 11 and 12-year-old kids.
7: Okay.
12: Walked up, flashed a piece, and robbed them. Here's the dad.
7: Oh, my gosh.
15: And they said, we're just going to take this, and they took my sons and daughters, kind of their money bank that they had all their cash in. And as they did that, they flashed a gun that they had in their waistband, which immediately my son's and daughter's first reaction was just to take whatever you want. It was heartbreaking. It was chilling. I was honestly like, this can't be real, especially at their age. And just, it's just something that if you're just having a nice, innocent lemonade stand, it's something that should never happen to you.
7: Oh, my goodness. All right.
8: Terrible.
7: Do they know the ages of the people that robbed them?
12: That's what I'm saying.
8: That's what he was saying.
12: That's like the 11, 14.
7: 11 and 14 with a gun.
8: Yeah, with a gun in the waistband.
7: Yes.
8: Mm-hmm.
7: Okay. How does that ever happen? I mean, we know how it happens.
8: Oh, yeah, we definitely know how it happens.
7: But you would think with all the talk of gun violence, that would be paramount as far as, hey, we got to get the guns out of kids' hands. Do you ever see like an incredible effort toward that?
8: No.
7: No.
8: Well, I mean, I don't think anybody's for it, but at the same time, what are they doing to stop it?
7: Exactly. Yeah, that's what I'm saying.
8: No, nothing. No. And it's,
7: and if you've got a gun in your waistband at 11 or 14, what are the chances you're either going to be dead or in jail by the time you're 24?
8: Oh, very high.
12: Very, very high.
8: Yes. Yeah, and you rob those types of things because you know, because of your age, nothing's going to happen.
7: Yes.
8: You know, so you just go ahead and willy-nilly jack cars or do whatever. Yeah.
7: Well, in Boston, you can run into the wrong person pretty quick. Mm-hmm. Somebody's going to be late for supper. Yeah. And then it's going to break really bad. Wow, is that heartbreaking.
8: Yeah, it is.
7: Okay.
8: I guess the neighbors got together, though, and they did something cool for him. So.
7: Well, that's nice.
8: Yeah.
7: Well, let's see if we can get uglier and bleaker than that as we go around the table. We do it a couple of times a day. May not be the biggest story out there, but it caught your attention. David, what's your story here?
12: I'm actually bringing a nice story to the table.
7: All right.
12: Sanitation workers in Milwaukee, they rescued a starving dog that had been buried inside of a garbage bin during their route.
7: Oh.
12: They rescued the dog. I know it's a dark setup here,
7: yes,
12: but took him to the shelter for care, and the supervisor who helped rescue him later adopted him, named him PJ. Now the dog has a permanent home with an owner, sanitation supervisor Alex Halverson.
7: Okay.

0: bad, bad.
1: You speak from experience.
0: Yes. Hose it out and just air fresheners everywhere.
1: Oh, yeah.
0: It's bad.
1: Yeah, some detailing.
0: Yeah.
1: Whatever.
0: Man.
1: Oh, they were eating something too much?
2: I gave them two of my peanut butter and jelly sandwiches.
1: What is it with you and the sandwiches?
3: I did see a comment on that, though.
4: But you know, dogs aren't supposed to have grapes.
5: Right. And that's true. Gosh, there's like, always somebody.
3: Man.
0: Yeah.
3: The dog seems fine.
0: Yeah.
1: Yeah. It's one of these things. It's an inside joke, I'll tell you. If someone brings up sandwiches, one of us is going to say, what is it with you and the sandwiches from Bad Santa?
0: It's, yes. It's the kid with the sandwiches.
1: Always wanting to make Bad Santa sandwiches. No, I don't want to eat sandwiches. All right, Scotty, what do you got for What's Your Story?
0: NBA Finals going on. One of the big players for the San Antonio Spurs is Victor Wembanyama. Now, the little fuss is going on here about the way he stands for the national anthem.
1: Okay.
0: Folds his arms, and people have said that's not patriotic. That's terrible. That's really bad. Camera showed him just standing there with his arms crossed during the national anthem. So quick across social media, of course, immediately people were like, well, why is he doing that? That seems very anti-American. Others defended him, saying, well, he's from France, and maybe that's what they do in France when it comes up, right? Maybe that's how they do it. It's not disrespectful. You know, there's one way to find out that hasn't been done yet.
1: Ask him.
0: Ask him the question! You morons! You've been doing this for what? This is the game, what? 5-4 coming up?
1: Yeah, 5.
0: 5 coming up. No one's asked him. Yeah. Let's speculate to death on it, but let's not ask him.
3: My favorite thing is maybe that's just how the French do it.
0: Right. Well, maybe they do. I don't know. Maybe they stand there with their arms folded during their national anthem. I don't know.
3: He's not American, though. So, I mean, if he's standing, that's fine. But he doesn't, I mean,
0: the question is not an accusation. It's just a question.
3: Yeah.
0: I'm not accusing him of anything. I just want to know.
1: Yeah.
0: So what's the deal with your arms folded? What's the deal? People are talking about it.
1: Yeah.
0: But let's not ask him.
1: Okay. God. Well, maybe someone finally will. We'll see.
0: Yeah. What is it with you and the folding of the arms?
1: No kidding. For my story, well, you mentioned the UFC Freedom 250 event, White House.
0: Yep.
1: You also know Freedom concerts, different stuff. You had all these artists saying, nope, I'm out.
0: Right.
1: Big pressure, whatever. Apparently, Zach Brown, who's going to be singing the national anthem Sunday for the UFC fights, people are putting pressure on him. Why are you doing that? Why are you doing it?
0: Oh, please.
1: Shouldn't do that.
0: Leave him alone.
1: He is not backing down. You're like, good. No, I'm singing.
6: Man, yeah. I'm there for the troops, man. I'm there to honor America. I'm there. This is patriotism, not politics. I love this country. I love all the people that have sacrificed so that I can live my American dream and that everyone that lives here gets a chance to do that if they work hard, make the right decisions. So it doesn't have a place in politics for me. There's going to be like 8,000 active service members that are going to be there. I'm a massive UFC fan. I've watched every single UFC probably multiple times. And it's history, man, getting to be part of American history, man, having the first sporting event that's on the lawn of the White House. I mean, it's an honor.
1: There you go.
0: Well, I don't know much about his music, but that makes me love him.
1: Yes.
0: Yeah.
1: Love that.
0: Good.
1: Good for you.
0: Stand up to these weirdos.
1: 100%. Yeah. Good for you, Zach Brown. Okay. You know, when you're a carjacker, you're a bad person. You go a step further by stealing a French fry from a kid? Really? Got Nimrods in the news coming up. Also, a news update, and we'll set you up with the Friday Five.
7: Hi, I'm Paul Sherman.
8: And I'm Jack Sherman.
7: And we just want to say
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7: for 50 years of trusting Shermans.
8: It's been an honor to serve you.
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0: The Markley, Van Camp, and Robin Show. You know, a lot of people talk about the weight loss injections because the results look dramatic. You're thinking, I would like those same effects, but then people find out about the needles and giving yourself a shot isn't what everybody wants to do. And then they read about the, well, pretty intense side effects that have happened to a number of people. You really don't want that.
1: Not pleasant.
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2: After the IPO for SpaceX, you've got Elon Musk being declared the world's first trillionaire.
0: Wow. You can't even wrap your head around that kind of money.
3: No. What's he need $1 trillion for?
4: No one earns a trillion.
3: You could feed 17 gazillion people with what he makes in a year.
2: Right. Well, they also don't understand that that's not cash in a bank. He's not going to Chase and checking his account balance, and it says $1 trillion. Thank you, Elon, for being a loyal customer. That's not how any of that works.
0: No, a lot of people can't even wrap their head around how it works.
2: No.
0: And I'm one of them.
1: Yeah, it's assets.
0: Oh, my goodness.
1: Stock and all that, yeah.
0: But at what point does it get beyond you can do whatever you want to do whenever you want to do it?
2: Yeah.
1: How long before you buy a third world country?
2: Right.
1: Just write a check.
0: No kidding.
2: Could.
1: Yeah.
0: Yeah.
1: Now.
0: Yeah. All right. We got to get to Nimrods. Here we go.
5: When the going gets tough.
6: Damn it. This is too hard.
5: The dumb get dumber.
7: All right, Dean.
5: It's Nimrods in the News on the Markley, Van Camp, and Robbins Show.
8: I love the poorly educated.
0: All right. Nimrods in the News. We go to Florida. Don't know if you've heard this one. 46-year-old Corey Coddington crashed his SUV. Mm. And then woman stops by to help. He carjacks her.
1: Oh, my.
2: Hmm.
1: Well, he had to get the ride.
0: Well, then he drove to a Chick-fil-A.
1: Hmm,
0: got out of the car, and he's bloody from the accident.
1: Oh, no.
0: Yeah. Guy goes, hey, are you okay? He says, does it look like I'm okay? And then goes in to the Chick-fil-A, stole a French fry from a kid. Just reached over, took a fry.
1: Oh, that's a bad
2: Dang,
1: guy.
2: Man.
1: Yeah.
0: And then asked, hey, anybody order me a milkshake? What?
1: Mm.
0: So then he left without a milkshake, then ran over to a gas station where the police caught up with him. Then, guess what? He got combative with cops. Mm. And then they were finally able to cuff him and haul him back to the station. They did have to stop by the hospital. He had to get treatment for his injuries. He also had 10 grams of ecstasy on him.
1: Really?
0: Yeah. Oh, wow. And then the kid caught up with him and slapped him right across the face for taking his fry.
2: Don't take the waffle fries, man. Those things are delicious.
0: Very upset. And that's Nimrod's in the News. All right, we got to get you set up for the Big Friday Five. We noticed in Tennessee, it's not Pride Month anymore.
1: No, I saw that, yeah.
0: It's like Family Month.
1: Yeah.
0: So we were thinking about, you know, different lists, and it's like, okay, songs with, what, family in the title? There's not a whole lot.
1: Not really.
0: You'd have to combine it with brother or sister. Okay. Got a little bit convoluted. David suggested, hey, how about we do the sibling artist?
1: Well, there's a lot of those.
0: Yeah.
1: A lot more than I thought, actually.
0: Sisters, brothers,
1: yeah.
0: Sometimes sisters and brothers together, or just brothers, just sisters.
1: Mm-hmm.
2: Yeah.
0: Who would be the greatest of all time if you had to rank it? And you're going by how big was this band, basically, at the height of their powers?
1: Mm-hmm.
0: How much do they stand the test of time? And then how much do you personally like the artist?
1: Yeah.
0: You put it all together, we have our list. Kind of tough because there's a lot of great ones. But if you want to get in early, 1-888-485-MVCR. It's 1-888-485-MVCR. The Friday Five, the best sibling bands. Coming up next right here.

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0: An active shooter situation and standoff is over in West Texas. I'm Chris Foster, Fox News. At least two people are dead now, including the suspect who barricaded himself inside a veterinary hospital building. Nine people are hospitalized.
1: The shooter is now dead. The information we lack right now is what killed that shooter. Was it a self-inflicted gunshot wound, or was it something that law enforcement did or something of that nature? We do know that it happened about 4 miles southwest of the Odessa Memorial Hospital, Midland Memorial Hospital, and that puts it about smack dab between Midland, Odessa. 11 people were shot. Mayor Lori Blong says one person was dead on the scene. Four people have undergone surgery. Five people are in stable condition now at Midland Memorial Hospital. That's nine people who were treated and went to Midland Memorial.
0: Fox's Mike Tobin. Both sides indicate that a deal to end the U.S.-Iran conflict is close. President Trump earlier today complained that what was being leaked from Iran's side about the deal was different than the actual agreement. He called negotiators dishonorable. But Pakistan's prime minister, who's been mediating all this, now says a final agreed-upon peace deal has been reached. The text has been agreed to after ongoing mediation efforts, with Islamabad now working with both sides to move toward final implementation. There are three Trump-related court rulings today. A judge in D.C. upholds a court order that President Trump's name be removed from a Kennedy Center by today, denying a request to put that order on hold pending appeal. Another judge in D.C. refuses to stop a USC event.
2: WMBD Radio Local News, I'm Stace Keen. An 18-year-old is facing numerous charges following a traffic stop on Wednesday. Quentin N. Crump was arrested after officers searching his vehicle found illegal drugs and a handgun. And two other men have been arrested after a shot spotter alert indicated that three rounds had been fired in the area of North Gale Avenue. 36-year-old Lawrence N. Miller and 42-year-old Andre J. Washington are facing several charges, including unlawful possession of a weapon by a felon. Applications are open for small nonprofits providing food assistance to get up to $5,000 in grant funding. The Charitable Trust Hunger Relief Grant will enable 10 nonprofit organizations without full-time employees to purchase food for those in need. 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You can call it new math. The Illinois State Board of Education is moving forward with a statewide plan to improve how math is taught in schools. Officials with the State Board of Ed say the goal is to provide teachers with evidence-based strategies to help students build their math skills. The plan includes resources for teachers and school districts to use without creating specific teaching requirements. And the Moss Avenue Antique Sale and Festival is back home this weekend, featuring entertainment, food trucks, and events for the kids. Organizer Jan Krause says they're expecting a record number of vendors for their 45th year.
3: We have 150 vendors. 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
6: The 25 News First Alert forecast features quiet, less humid weather for our Friday afternoon. Clear skies will continue with highs in the upper 70s to lower 80s, keeping us right on par with our seasonal averages for this time of June. Much of the weekend will trend dry, but a passing cold front for Saturday evening will bring the chance for a few severe storms. Our primary threat will be damaging winds. Once the front passes, cooler air will settle back on in for Sunday into early next week. I'm 25 News First Alert meteorologist Valence Lavari for WMBD Radio.
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16: On the Friday 5, and today, well, Tennessee gave us the idea.
21: Yeah.
16: Celebrating family. It's family month, you know.
21: Yep.
16: The greatest sibling bands of all time. Boy, there's so many of them. There's brothers, there's sisters, and
21: there's
16: we rank
21: brothers
16: it.
21: Brothers and sisters.
16: Yes,
21: yep.
16: As we always do. How big was the band at the height of their powers, 1 to 10? Do they stand the test of time, 1 to 10? How much do you personally like them, 1 to 10? We put it all together, and here we go.
13: Yep, let's start off with Don in Arizona. Hey, Don.
22: Hey, fellas.
16: Hey, Don.
22: Hey, you know, I've been trying to tell Scott this story for about a year and a half now, but I was a construction electrician. Anyway, I used to try and train myself so I wouldn't have to go into those skidocrappers, but I had
21: yes.
22: an unfortunate... Yeah, so I was in one, and I heard this rolling compactor coming, so I started sweating heavier. The damn thing hit the side of that thing, and I thought I was going to have to fish my heart out of that tank beneath me.
13: In the porta potty?
21: Did it tip over?
22: Yeah.
21: Or did...
22: No.
21: No, oh,
22: no, it just
21: okay.
22: made a loud bang and scared
21: oh,
22: the
21: yeah.
22: hell out
21: oh,
22: of me.
21: Would,
22: it
21: would have me
22: so
21: too.
22: I've always had that
21: yep.
22: fear.
21: Yep, I agree.
22: Yeah.
21: All right, we got to get a club yeah. together, a support group.
22: Anyway,
21: or
22: sure. Okay. Yeah, yeah. Anyway, I was going to say, as far as it goes with... the brothers Van Halen, Eddie and Alex.
16: Well, you're going to have a great weekend.
15: Number one.
16: It's kind of between two bands for one and two.
13: Pretty much, yeah.
16: But yeah. I would also say the Alex Van Halen book about the brotherhood is so good.
21: Good read. I agree.
16: Yeah. If you're a fan... you will absolutely love it. Yeah. Oh, yeah. I just saw a deep dive on YouTube of drummers trying to get this sound and wondering how he did it.
21: Yeah.
16: Yeah.
21: It's
16: it
21: so
16: makes
21: frustrating
16: no sense,
21: trying
16: but it
21: to
16: works.
21: Figure it out.
16: Yes. Yeah. 100%. Yeah. So, yeah, we could go all day with Van Halen. Okay, so a good number one. Who's up next, David?
13: Let's talk to Woody in Vancouver. Hey, Woody.
23: Hey, guys. Love your show. Jamie, I'm sorry Mrs. Woody's brunch lasted so long this morning, but you and Casey drove together, and he kept eating those fresh peach pancakes.
16: So good.
21: You guys, no wonder
16: so
21: he wasn't
16: good.
24: Woody's
16: here.
24: A father of 13 and a grandfather of 29, and he says, they think I'm something.
16: Yes. Good stuff.
24: Woody came over on his lunch hour.
16: Yeah. Always brings good stuff.
23: All right. My band, the 1970s supergroup, Bee Gees.
16: Oh, yeah, dude. Did you play any Bee Gees at Top 40, Scott?
21: Oh, I played a lot of Bee Gees at Top 40.
16: I thought so.
21: Yeah.
16: Was that big? Wait, yeah, this is
21: no,
16: before you,
21: this
16: right?
21: This was a year before me.
16: Okay.
21: But after that, it was like, there was still like hit after hit after hit.
16: Yes. And then you played their little brother, too.
21: I played some Andy Gibb, yeah.
16: Andy Gibb. Okay, so you got Maurice, Robin, Barry.
21: Yeah, I played their other brother, Phil. Nobody knew much about him, but...
16: No, you didn't.
21: Phil Gibb.
16: You're just making up names now.
21: I am.
0: Okay. Who's next, David? Yeah, I don't know why. That didn't even make sense.
1: I know. I was trying to put together a pun there.
0: Yes. No,
1: there is Bill Gibb? What? Okay. All right. I'll let you have the joke, though.
0: Okay, thank you.
1: Let's talk to Mary. Hey, Mary.
2: Hey, guys. Happy Friday.
0: Happy Friday, Mary. Thanks for bringing sanity to the show.
3: I appreciate it.
2: Somebody has to.
0: Yes. Right. So what are you thinking today, Mary?
2: I'm going to go with the first major band I ever saw in my life, and I've seen them three times now, and that would be Heart.
0: Yeah. Oh, great first band to see, Mary.
18: Number three.
0: Yeah. Yeah. Am I the only one that will go down a rabbit hole on YouTube and watch Heart live in like in the 70s? It's really good, man.
3: I haven't done that, but I can see myself doing it.
0: It just pops up on the feed.
3: I saw them when they had the big hair.
0: Oh, I saw them then too.
3: That 80s time.
0: Yeah. It was really good.
3: Yeah.
0: Not quite like it was in the 70s, though.
3: And I saw John Cougar open for them, and he was getting to the point where he was getting ready to blow him off the stage. And they were kind of on their down period for Heart.
0: Oh, after the 70s.
3: Yeah.
0: So and then American Fool, Cougar.
3: Yeah, but right. He's out there playing, and people are paying to see him, and they're leaving when Heart comes up.
0: Wow.
3: Yeah, so it's one of those awkward moments, you know? Because they've been out of the spotlight for a long time at that point.
0: But then they came back in 85.
3: Yeah, and they had reinvented themselves, yeah.
0: So as we're celebrating them today, you're talking about when they got blown off the stage. That's by nice.
3: Only time I've ever seen that happen, though.
0: That the opening
3: Where
0: band
3: the
0: blew,
3: opener blew the oh, headliner off the stage. Times. I've never seen it happen before, that I'm aware of, anyway.
0: Conversation for another time. Yeah. Now, on with the countdown, David.
1: All right, let's talk to John in Texas. Hey, John.
25: Hey, gentlemen. How are y'all doing?
0: Doing great, John. How are you?
25: I'm out here. I'm good. I'm out here in the Texas panhandle on my tractor, and it is hot today. I hope I don't have a stroke because I'm 120 miles from the nearest Waffle House.
3: Yeah, no kidding. Good stuff.
0: Well played.
25: I wanted to go with the greatest band of all time, the Young Brothers AC/DC.
0: There you go, man.
18: Number two.
0: Yeah.

0: easily could have been number one.
1: Hey, personal life, I had them as number one. I was trying to be as honest as possible.
0: Did you rank them number one, though?
1: I did not. Van Halen wound up being my number one just on sort of objective criteria.
0: Really? Which was what? Because this is interesting.
1: Look at how big they are. I mean, there's...
0: Oh, yeah.
1: To me, I just think Van Halen, I mean, it's like 10 versus 9.5.
0: Yeah.
1: But Van Halen, I think, gets the edge. And as far as test of time, I mean, dude, people are still paying to see what's left of David Lee Roth go sing.
0: Yeah. They're still paying to see AC/DC, too.
2: Oh, yeah, big time.
1: They are.
0: And, you know, the Van Halen brothers were big fans of AC/DC.
2: Yep.
0: Yeah, cool. That would have been a great bill back in the day.
1: Oh, gosh.
0: Those two bands?
1: Nobody's leaving early.
0: Uh-uh.
2: Nope.
0: You got Van Halen, AC/DC, and Heart 1, 2, 3. We're looking for 4 and 5. The number is 1-888-485-MVCR, the best sibling bands. And who's next?
1: We got John in Deep Blue, Connecticut. Hey, John.
3: Deep Blue, Connecticut here. This is your random northern uncolored aggressor saying hello.
0: How nuts is it in the city with everything going on, John?
3: You know, I got to tell you, I haven't seen the city in this good a mood after the Knicks won. And, of course, you know, I'm not really a Knicks fan, but everybody's in a fantastic mood, except the one guy on the subway who had to wear his New Jersey or his Brooklyn Nets hat the day after the Game 4.
0: Oh.
3: And I'm thinking, this is the loneliest man in New York City.
0: I bet. I was thinking of you the other night when it was getting all nuts. I'm like, I wonder if John's seen any of that.
3: Oh, it's great. I haven't seen it like this since the couple of weeks after 9/11. This will fade after the after the parade.
0: Yeah.
2: Yeah, the murder's got to continue.
3: First, we need that fifth win, but I do have Knicks in five. Don't repeat that.
0: Okay.
3: So, anyway, back to the countdown. I'm going to go with the Brothers Fogarty, Creedence Clearwater Revival.
0: Oh, yeah. Oh, dude,
4: number
0: yes.
4: Number four.
0: I started listening to Creedence when I was 4.
2: Wow.
0: Because my Uncle Bud had all the records. So when I'm at Grandma's, I'm playing all of them. Sweet Hitchhiker, Proud Mary.
2: Up Around the Bend.
0: Of course, Bedroom Rise. Oh, yeah.
2: Yeah, good stuff.
0: We'll Stop the Rain.
2: Yep.
0: Have you ever seen The Rain?
2: Yep.
0: A lot of questions.
2: He's a national treasure.
0: Yes.
2: John Fogarty.
0: And sometimes it's just, I don't want to hear the politics.
2: Play the tunes. No, I don't either. He's not as overt with them as some.
0: No, you're right about that.
2: At least, you know.
0: All right, you know what? This is about a good spot to just call a quick timeout. Reset a little bit.
2: Mm-hmm.
0: The number's 1-888-485-MVCR. The greatest sibling bands of all time. Creedence, Heart, AC/DC, Van Halen. Who is number 5? And a bunch of great honorable mentions to get to. This is the Markley, Van Camp, and Robin Show.
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0: The Markley, Van Camp, and Robbins Show. Jamie Markley, David Van Camp, Scott Robbins, thank you for being here. The Robbins Trifecta is coming up. News updates. We got to first finish up our Friday Five. It's the greatest sibling bands of all time. Van Halen at number one.
1: Yes.
0: And he had AC/DC at two, Heart at three, Creedence at four. We've also had some honorable mentions. The number is 1-888-485-MVCR. And back to it, David.
2: Let's talk to Don in Oregon. Hey, Don.
3: Hey.
0: Hey, Don.
3: How you guys doing?
0: Doing great.
3: I had a... Yeah, keep it snarky, Scott. You make the show.
2: Thank you.
3: I love your attitude. I had a couple of choices, but I went with Donnie and Marie.
1: Oh, yeah, Donnie Marie. How sweet. How kind.
0: The Osmonds.
1: Yes.
0: David, I don't have the Osmonds. I don't know what happened.
2: Well, that's a shame.
0: Do you have the Osmonds?
2: I could try to find the Osmonds
1: here. I'm leaving
2: here.
1: It all up to you.
0: Oh, are you going to sing the Osmonds?
1: I don't know if they ever sang one together.
4: Crazy, awesome. Crazy, awesome.
2: The one time the Osmonds rocked.
0: It is
4: rock
0: wild.
4: Hard. They just
0: yeah.
1: They all had their white jumpsuits on, dancing and turning to this.
0: Did they have One Bad Apple, too?
1: That was a Donnie solo.
0: Oh.
1: I think that's when he broke away from the band. He wanted to do his own thing.
0: I looked
1: like the
0: that
1: direction
0: up.
1: Of Crazy Horse.
0: I think that's Osmonds. I think it's together.
1: Is it? Okay.
0: I don't think that's a Donnie.
2: Yeah, that's the Osmonds.
1: Oh, okay.
0: Sorry, I win. Yeah, that's $5.
1: I didn't bet on that.
0: I know. I'm just kidding. All right.
1: I want to hear Crazy Horses in full now.
0: Who's next, David?
2: Let's get to Mark in Portland. Hey, Mark.
5: Oh, hey, guys. It's a beautiful day here in Portland. Love listening to the show.
1: Thank you.
0: Appreciate it, Mark.
5: Hey, my guess is the ever-fighting Gallagher brothers of Oasis.
0: Yeah. Yes.
6: Number five.
1: Beating the hell out of each other on stage.
0: Got along very well with the reunion tour, and they made stupid money.
1: Oh, yeah.
0: Oh, my goodness.
2: Oh, and that was, you know, again, there was sort of the carrot and the stick there. They're keeping the brothers apart off stage because they're like, if you guys stay in a room together too long, it's going to fall apart, and you're going to walk away from, like, $1 billion.
0: They had them on separate buses, didn't they?
1: Yeah.
0: Yeah.
1: Well, whatever works, man.
0: I mean, if you just like comedy and brothers fighting... There's a bunch of synopsis online of the back and forth for years, and the way they would insult the crap out of each other is hilarious. Yeah.
2: It
0: really is.
2: It was blunt force vulgarity for sure.
1: Yes. Oh, yeah.
0: And if you listen to it, you might need an interpreter. That is true.
1: Yeah.
0: There's subtitles with the one documentary, and they need it.
1: There has to be.
0: All right, David, who's next?
2: Let's talk to our buddy Scoot. Hey, Scoot.
7: Hey, guys. How's it going?
0: Great, Scoot. How are you?
7: I am fantastic, thanks. It's a beautiful day in Oregon.
0: Love it.
7: Hey, I'm gonna go with the Greg and Dwayne today, the Allman Brothers.
0: Yeah, very close. Very close, yes. But I know we won't stay without Melissa. What is this song? I never heard it.
1: Yeah, you have. You played it.
0: What's the name of it?
2: It's called Janet.
0: Yeah, I got it. Now this is big in our house.
1: Yeah, for a good reason.
0: Yes, very much so. Used to break format every now and again as a rock DJ playing that one.
1: Yeah.
0: With a special purpose.
1: During the Courtin' stage?
0: Yeah, even after Courtin' stage.
1: Oh, okay.
0: Yeah.
1: Good.
0: Love that song. There are a lot of great Allman Brothers songs.
1: Oh,
0: did you ever see the Allmans?
1: Oh, several times.
0: I thought you did.
1: Yeah.
0: Yeah.
1: My buddy Lloyd and I went all the time to see him.
0: Yeah, I saw him in St. Louis. It was great.
1: Yeah.
0: All right, David, who's next?
2: Let's talk to Marilyn. Hey, Marilyn.
8: Yes.
0: Hi, Marilyn.
8: Hi, how are you doing?
0: Doing great. Thanks for calling in. What are you thinking today?
8: I think, of course, the brothers Abbott, Dimebag Darrell, and Benny Paul from Pantera.
1: Oh, Pantera.
8: The Cowboys from Hell.
1: Yeah, sure.
0: You freaking rock. I love it. Yes.

0: I will never forget my wife saying, "Can you put that on my workout playlist?" I said yes, and then I said, "Will you marry me?" Yes. Something like that.
1: Went from Sweep Melissa to Walk from Pantera.
0: Well, you got to have a wide variety of tastes.
1: Right. You're going to be in the Markley universe, yes.
0: Got to love that. Mm-hmm. Man, that was fantastic. Yep. All right, David, who's next?
2: Let's see. We've got Tony in West Virginia. Hey, Tony.
3: Hey, guys. How y'all doing?
0: Doing great, Tony. Love hearing from West Virginia.
3: Hey, man. Well, I loved talking to you guys. This is about the fourth or fifth time, I believe.
0: Yeah, cool.
3: But I did get a call from the SEC with a warning that you've got to quit mentioning Joy Behar's nipples and fiery crotch on the air.
2: Can't be stopped, Tony.
3: I mean, people are trying to eat. I mean, my dog almost threw up.
0: We are trying to contain it. Yes.
3: But I'm going to go with NXS and... I believe they got three brothers there, guys.
1: Yeah, Ferris Brothers.
0: Yes.
1: Yep.
0: David, you got any NXS?
2: Yeah, I think I can pull some out here. Hold on a second. There we go.
0: Oh, I like that song.
2: The bank.
0: Did you like NXS? You had to play a bunch of it,
1: yeah,
0: right?
1: Yeah, I saw them.
0: Yeah.
1: Well, we might have been at the same show. I don't remember. Did you see him?
0: No.
1: Oh, okay.
0: The night I got sick as a dog. Yeah. Did not see him.
1: Yeah.
0: Sorry. Okay, we can play some
1: with
0: other
1: Michael
0: stuff.
1: Michael Hutchins.
0: Boy, we
2: this
0: blew by
2: it. This is the Markley Van Camp and Robin show.
0: That's totally my bad. Sorry about that.
1: Station's down the line.
0: Yeah, it was on the wrong screen. Sorry, man. Yeah. Yeah, you screwed up. You trusted us.
1: Well,
0: what can I say?
1: My fault.
0: Oh, yeah, man. The Leo Brothers, Stunt Double Pilots. There's a ton of honorable mentions, man, that we got to get to.
1: There are a ton.
0: And some bands that I didn't even know that they were brothers. Brothers and Devo, did you know that?
1: Yeah, Randy and Steve, Devo.
0: Funny. Two sets of brothers, actually. All right. We will reset. News update. And the Robin Strike Back Doll coming up.

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5: I'm John Saucier. A shooter in Midland, Texas, confirmed dead after killing at least one person, injuring nine others. Midland's mayor, Lori Blong.
6: I want to make sure that you understand that this is all hands on deck. All of our community responders are participating in addressing the situation right now, and we're committed to staying in that shape until we have everything addressed and fully wrapped up.
5: Elon Musk owns SpaceX company went public today. The stock trading around 170.
7: WMBD Radio Local News, I'm Stace Keene. Dangerous storms made their impact across the area yesterday. A tornado emergency was issued for a large twister near Washburn that left several homes damaged, and a second tornado was spotted near Deer Creek, where a semi-truck was blown over and multiple vehicles were reported to be in a ditch. Funnel clouds were spotted near Benson and Ipava.
8: Gusts over 70 miles an hour knocked over trees and power lines in South Pekin, Delavan, and Morton, where Dwight Gertis and his wife took shelter as the storm tore into their roof.
9: Wife went to the door, front door, and it was calm. And I went to the kitchen and back through the garage and looked out, and the wind was blowing in. The garage door was open, and I yelled at her, and we went down the basement.
8: The couple are now staying with family members while repairs are being made.
7: A propane leak is being blamed for an explosion of a house on Polly Road in Dunlap. One person was inside the home at the time of the explosion but managed to escape. Fire crews rescued a cat that was still inside the burning home. Officials say that home suffered extensive structural damage. You can call it new math. The Illinois State Board of Education is moving forward with a statewide plan to improve how math is taught in schools. Officials with the State Board of Ed say the goal is to provide teachers with evidence-based strategies to help students build their math skills. The plan includes resources for teachers and other school districts to use without creating specific teaching requirements. And the annual Moss Avenue Antique Sale and Festival is back for its 45th year. The Moss Avenue Antique Sale runs from 8 to 3 tomorrow. More news in 30 minutes as it breaks, and always at WMBDRadio.com.
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12: The 25 News First Alert forecast features quiet, less humid weather for our Friday afternoon. Clear skies will continue with highs in the upper 70s to lower 80s, keeping us right on par with our seasonal averages for this time of June. Much of the weekend will trend dry, but a passing cold front for Saturday evening will bring the chance for a few severe storms. Our primary threat will be damaging winds. Once the front passes, cooler air will settle back on in for Sunday into early next week. I'm 25 News First Alert meteorologist Valence Lavari for WMBD Radio.
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16: Jamie Markley, David Van Camp, Scott Robbins. Got the Robbins Trifecta coming up. Also, some honorable mentions from our Friday Five. News update, David Van Camp.
5: Well, just a couple of really interesting factoids about Elon Musk becoming the world's first trillionaire, at least on paper, after the IPO of SpaceX.
16: Okay.
5: So, one, what is such an interesting fact, because I know Elizabeth Warren is like, we need a wealth tax.
16: Yeah.
5: Whatever. Well, the thing is if you're worried about the working class, there are people who work in the cafeteria at SpaceX who are now worth over $1 million because of the stock options.
17: Yeah.
16: That's there incredible.
5: It is incredible.
17: Yeah. Well, the IPO is $176 a share.
5: Yeah. So, for all these people who are complaining about it, how many people have you made a millionaire? That would be my question.
17: Great. And that's an absolutely great take. Yeah.
5: And yep. How many national space agencies have come to you for help? None, Elizabeth Warren. Who has made life better for the planet? Elizabeth Warren and Bernie Sanders versus Elon Musk. It's not even close.
16: It's a great point.
5: You don't have to be an Elon Musk fanboy to just recognize that objective fact.
16: You're absolutely right.
17: Yeah, but how many degenerates have come to Elon Musk for help, huh?
5: Right.
16: The other thing about Elon Musk, he used to be loved by the left.
5: Mm-hmm.
17: Well, it was the Trump thing.
16: Of course.
17: Ever since that, then they hate him. It doesn't matter what does. Yeah.
5: Yeah. Also, SpaceX is now worth more than Canada.
17: He had to buy it.
5: Just buy Canada?
17: Yeah, just buy it.
5: And also, this is just, obviously Jeff Bezos, another fabulously wealthy individual.
16: Mm-hmm.
5: The gap between Jeff Bezos' net worth and Elon Musk's net worth. The average American is now closer to Jeff Bezos in net worth than Jeff Bezos is to Elon Musk.
17: Holy smokes.
16: That's also astounding.
17: You know,
5: how big the gap is between those two men right now.
17: I wonder, on a practical sense, because you know his child support's going to go up now. I mean, he's got six kids with four women or whatever.
5: I think it's more than that.
17: He's got a bunch of kids.
16: Oh yeah,
17: and it's based on your income.
16: Hmm.
17: Yeah, mama just got a big hit. Then huge raise. Yeah.
16: Well, you don't have any of that, but it sounds like you're speaking from some sort of experience.
17: No, I don't have any of that.
16: But your income goes up, then you got to pay more. To whoever you might owe money to, right?
17: Yeah, that could happen.
16: Something like that.
17: Probably won't.
16: It's always funny to me where your brain goes on this stuff.
17: I know. Because it's true. The first thing I thought of was all those kids and all those moms.
16: Yes.
5: I don't know all of the details of every single thing, but with at least two of them, I think he's got some sort of just prearranged settlement where it's sort of like, here's a couple $1 million.
16: Right.
5: And then they're gone.
16: Oh, yeah.
17: Gosh, well. That's
16: just pay up front.
17: Fairly inexpensive. Yep. That's bad business on their part.
5: Here you go.
17: Yeah.
5: Here's some pocket change.
17: It's a bargain there, yeah.
16: Well, the other thing is, like you said, David, you're hearing people complain, and they'll usually say something like, this would feed this many people, or what about the homeless, and blah, blah, blah. Which reminds me of the story out of L.A. where HUD cut off funding to the Los Angeles Homeless Services Authority, which sounds good.
5: Right.
17: They all sound good.
5: It's all self-dealing and
16: yes, waste, conflicts of interest, poor financial controls, and what they said was obvious fraud and mismanagement.
5: Yeah.
16: They've received nearly $1 billion since 2021.
5: They gave the game away because remember when there was someone in the UN mm-hmm. had posted that Elon Musk could solve world hunger with X billion dollars, whatever he had. And he said, okay, give me the plan. And then they never responded.
16: Boy, isn't that something.
18: Mm-hmm. I'm just thinking, in terms of human impact,
16: yes,
18: the companies that he controls, I mean, one of the reasons why, with the war in Ukraine, we were able to see and still are able to get video from around the planet,
16: mm-hmm,
18: is because of Starlink. The same can be said, yeah, for the few Starlink portals that have been dropped into Iran. And, I mean, just staying on that general theme, Hurricane Helene, was it?
16: Yeah.
18: One of the reasons why there were people who were able to communicate with the outside world and also put together rescue plans for people who were lost everything and cut off from humanity is because that dude was airdropping Starlink terminals into the affected areas.
16: Yes.
18: Again, for all the Bernie people, AOC, all of them, what have you done to make humanity more productive?
16: No kidding.
18: Compared to that guy, you don't have to love him. You don't have to like his style, whatever. I don't care. But it's not even close. You're useless.
16: Well, and he's got the Neuralink thing, too.
18: Yes.
17: Yeah.
18: It's bringing people back from devastating diseases like ALS.
16: Yes, and they can communicate, do things that they couldn't do before. It's wild.
18: Yeah. I mean, look, I'm useless, but at least I know it.
17: You know, when you don't have...
16: I'm right there with you, bro.
17: When you don't have piles of government stacked on top of each other,
16: mm-hmm,
17: to try these things when you're doing it with your own money, you know, I mean, things get done. Yeah. Things get...
16: No doubt.
17: If the government was involved in Neuralink, we'd be...
18: Oh, gosh.
17: 30 years before we'd see
18: it. Was leading it, yeah.
17: Well, yeah.
16: Exactly. All right. Well, before your trifecta, some honorable mentions from our Best Sibling Bands Friday Countdown. Our Friday Five. And we had Van Halen, AC/DC, Heart, Creedence, and Oasis were your top five. And then, you know, honorable mentions, the Bee Gees were in there, Allman Brothers. You had one of your favorites, Scott, Bachman Turner Overdrive.
17: I like those guys.
16: Yeah. Brothers in that band. Oh, you played this one, didn't you? Bay City Rollers?
17: No, I did not.
16: Oh. But they
17: Before
16: had brothers.
17: My time.
16: Okay. Oh, that's right. That was like 76 or 7, yeah, something. This was in your top five.
17: Yeah, they were. Yeah.
16: The Beach Boys.
17: Carl, Dennis, Brian.
16: Yeah. Oh, there's the Robinson Brothers. He's Chris Robinson, like, just ticked off people.
17: Yeah, I'm done with him now.
16: He didn't like them chanting USA.
17: He's a petulant jerk.
16: It was not a good move. Oh, yeah, forget about it.
17: Wow. I got the greatest story about that song, and I can't tell it right now because there's not enough time. But,
16: well, that's a tease.
17: It's one of the greatest radio stories of my life.
16: Really?
17: Yes.
16: How do you do that?
17: And it involves that song.
18: Boot something from your trifecta.
17: Okay, I'll tell it number trifecta. Three. All right. I'll tell you what. I will boot number two, David.
16: Okay.
18: Okay.
16: You want me to go through any of these other bands, or we want to just get to
17: I want
16: your...
17: to hear Collective Soul.
16: Brothers.
17: They are right there.
16: Yes.
17: Bum, bum, bum, bum.
16: Who are the brothers?
17: Ed and
16: Dean.
17: Dean, yeah.
16: Dean's a cool guy.
17: Yeah. Roland. Yeah.
16: Oh, yeah, there's... Oh, man. Oh, yeah. The Darkness.
17: I like this.
16: The Hawkins Brothers. Heck yes. Oh, there's a bunch, dude. There's the Kinks. Those brothers. You also had the Kroger brothers.

0: I'm Casey Kasem.
1: Well, you got some time off to spend with Jamie today. You better be ready to go now, right?
0: Yes.
1: Okay, very good.
0: I'm ready.
1: Thanks.
0: Three.
1: Hope you guys had fun.
2: Mm-hmm. All right, the Carpenter story. Go ahead.
1: Okay, listen. Here's the deal. So I'm a young DJ, all right? I'm 18 years old, maybe 19 at the time, and I'm a rock dog kid. I mean, I want to play the rock stuff, you know?
3: Mm-hmm.
1: And so I'm on my program director, Hotton. They didn't play My Sharona. He wouldn't play it.
3: From the Knack.
1: It was too rocking or whatever at the time, right?
3: Okay.
1: So the second single was a song called Good Girls Don't.
3: Yes.
1: Well, I come in, and my mail slot has the new Knack song, Good Girls Don't. And he said, hey, by the way, just wanted you to know, you're the guy that gets the debut on this station, the new Knack song, Good Girls Don't, tonight. Do it at midnight. Just start the show with it and tell people ahead of time. I've got a big premiere for you right now. It's Good Girls Don't from the Knack. You're going to love it and play the song, whatever you want to say.
3: Okay.
1: I'm so jacked up about it, right?
3: Yes.
1: We're going to play the new Knack song. Yes. So I put the headphones on. And it was a cart deck, all right? So you know what cart decks were. You had to push little 8-track
3: They look
1: tapes.
3: Like little 8-tracks,
1: right,
3: yeah.
1: You push them in there.
3: Yep.
1: So the Midnight ID fires, and I hit the song, and only thing I hear in my headphones is Top of the World from the Carpenters. and I don't know what's going on. I'm looking around like, what's going on?
3: Is Did you not- intro the Knack?
1: Yes.
3: Then I so hit- you intro the Knack, Good Girls Don't.
1: Hit the song, and it's the Carpenters.
3: Okay.
1: So I don't know what's happening. I'm thinking another radio station's come over my station. I don't know what's going on. Befuddled. Not even thinking that they totally jacked me on that and put the Carpenters on the Good Girls Don't and labeled it Good Girls Don't so I would play it and they were all going to laugh about it at midnight. And they did.
3: I would love to hear that recording.
4: Love it. Get ready. Buckle in. It's
1: oh, yeah.
4: The Knack.
1: Exactly. And I'm so green to the business. I don't know what's happening. Right? It never occurred to me that they were messing with me.
2: Man.
1: You know, and the whole mess with Scott Robbins thing has gone on to this show.
2: I know.
1: And it just continues.
2: You've been a mark for
1: I know,
2: half
1: ever.
2: A century.
1: Yes.
5: And the countdown doesn't stop till we
1: Nuts.
5: Reach the top.
3: There's your Knack for you.
1: Yeah.
3: Okay, Sky Robert trifecta. Top three of the day up to number
0: two.
2: Number two, most attractive fan base at the World Cup.
1: Yeah, this is weird. This was done by a group. 3,000 diehard soccer fans were asked to determine which team, player, managers, the whole thing, was the hottest of fans that were coming to the games, right?
3: Okay.
1: So they determined, number one, and maybe you will agree with this, maybe you won't, was Argentina. Argentina women. Win. They're number one overall.
3: Okay.
1: Followed by, and it gets, by the way, this, again, this was 3,000 people, and Latin America was well ahead of everybody else. Yeah. USA finished third. Brazil came in second.
3: Mm-hmm.
1: Followed by, then we get a bunch of European countries after that, 4, 5, and 6.
3: What we got?
1: Let me just check here. Mexico was fourth. And then we get the European countries after that.
3: Which European country?
1: Hang on, let me... I'm looking. It's so small, I can't read the print now on it. Switzerland.
3: Okay.
5: Beautiful models decked out in alpine gear.
1: And I would have thought Switzerland would have been higher on the list, but they weren't. So
3: there
1: there's
3: you go.
1: Your top five.
5: Right? And the countdown continues.
3: Scott Robbins trifecta, top three of the day.
5: And finally, one.
1: Sticks in my
2: J.B. Pritzker, the governor of Illinois, has found someone to blame for the Bears moving out of Illinois.
1: J.B. Pritzker. You know, a bit of a tight spot this week. Television reporter asked the obvious question, why wouldn't you spend a dime to keep the Bears in Illinois? But you proudly dropped billions on illegal immigrants. Pritzker's answer was, blame Texas.
3: What?
1: Blame Texas.
3: Why Texas?
1: For why the Bears are leaving and going to Indiana. He said that this has to do with Governor Greg Abbott dumping 55,000 refugees in his city. So
3: well,
1: it's Abbott's fault.
3: You're a sanctuary city.
1: That's right. In a sanctuary state.
3: Yes.
1: Yes.
3: And you love people you coming through
1: illegally. You wanted them here.
3: Yes.
1: So that's what he's doing now. He's spinning it around and blaming the governor of Texas for the problem of the Bears leaving Chicago. You suck.
5: And there
1: boy.
5: You have it.
3: The Scott Robbins
1: down.
3: Trifecta, top three of the day.
1: Yeah.
3: Boy, heading into the weekend and you want to end with anger? We got the... We-

0: We got the Knack coming up in just a few. Okay, don't want to miss that.
1: Worst day
0: Nimrod's
1: of my life right
0: in
1: there.
0: The news and a news update straight ahead.
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0: The Mark Lee Van Camp and Robin Show. Yes, Father's Day is coming up. If you're still trying to figure out what to get Dad, you're thinking, oh, is it going to be the last minute tie? That's no good. 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
0: News update, David Van Camp.
1: Well, a judge has rejected the bid from two Virginia residents to stop the UFC fight at the White House. Remember, one of them was that retired federal employee who said that it would cause her aesthetic harm.
2: Yes.
0: Oh, goodness.
1: So they're like, no, it's too late now. Dang, it's already built. It's happening Sunday. You're just going to have to deal with the awesomeness. It's okay.
0: Aesthetic harm.
1: Yes.
0: That's hilarious. Oh, my goodness. All right, we got to get to Nimrods. Here we go.
3: When the going gets tough.
4: Damn it, this is too hard.
3: The dumb get dumber.
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6: I love the poorly educated.
0: All right. Nimrods in the News. We go to Minnesota. Been a rough year there. So this dude, Teague Mayville, who's 28. Was facing the prospect of losing his dogs. So he threatened the Minnesota cop's life by asking the officer, you ever seen John Wick?
2: Oh, boy.
0: Okay. Wrong yeah, if you're unfamiliar, Keanu Reeves movie, yeah. Revenge murder spree prompted by the killing of his dog.
2: Right.
0: This guy was already locked up, thinking, okay, I got to get my dogs back. And then also threatened to stab officers in the neck. You're not going to do that. You know what? That's going to get you more time. Got a heck of a nose ring, though, in that mugshot.
2: Poor dogs.
0: Yeah. And that's Nimrods in the News.

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0: Worth more than 1,000 billionaires combined. I'm Chris Foster, Fox News. Elon Musk's current net worth at the moment is about $1.2 trillion as the main shareholder of stock in his company that went public today.
1: SpaceX's stock launch was the biggest ever on Wall Street, making its leader, Elon Musk, the world's first trillionaire.
2: And let me tell you, if people had told me this was going to happen, I was like, man, you must be smoking some really good crack.
1: Shares of SpaceX rose 25% shortly after it began trading on Friday, giving it a market cap above $2.2 trillion and making it the sixth most valuable U.S. listed company. AI chip making darling NVIDIA is tops on the list.
0: Fox's Hillary Barsky told the final text of a deal to end the conflict with Iran is agreed to. President Trump complains today Iran's been leaking false details.
3: Pakistan's prime minister saying on X, we're fully aware of incessant misinformation campaign being waged by those who want to sabotage the peace deal. Setting aside the noise, we can confirm that a final agreed upon text of the peace deal has been reached and Pakistan is now working closely with both sides. President Trump upset at the characterization that some Iranian leaders have been presenting with this potential peace deal. Now, according to Iranian state media, the 14-page draft includes U.S. commitments to lift sanctions on Iran, withdraw troops, and release frozen Iranian funds. But there's been criticism that these details aren't accurate.
0: It's Fox's Max Gordon. One person is reported to have died with at least 9 injured in a shooting.
4: WMBD Radio Local News. I'm John Cruz. Cleanup underway across central Illinois after severe weather late yesterday. Dwight Gertis of Morton says he was watching the weather on TV when the storms got there.
5: My wife went to the door, and it was calm. And I went to the kitchen and back through the garage and looked out, and the wind was blowing in. The garage door was open, and I yelled at her, and we went down the basement.
4: Now, winds heavily damaged Gertis' roof, causing him and his wife to find temporary housing with his mother-in-law, but he says everybody is okay. An East Peoria duplex caught fire last night just as the neighborhood was dealing with a power outage from storms that evening. Assistant Fire Chief Andy Ogburn says a neighbor on Fond du Lac Court spotted smoke coming from the duplex around 10:45 last night. Nobody was home, hence nobody was hurt. One side of the duplex took the brunt of the damage. The other side had smoke damage. Crews are still looking to what caused the fire. After relocating to Bradley University last year due to construction, the Moss Avenue Antique Sale and Festival back home this weekend. Organizer Jan Krause says they're expecting a record number of vendors for the 45th year.
6: We have 150 vendors. I've been doing this 26 years, and the most I can remember is about 130.
4: And there's no parking on Moss beginning at 7:30 in the morning, but there is parking on the side streets. There will be entertainment, food trucks, and events for kids. The Moss Avenue Antique Sale runs 8 to 3 on Saturday. More news in 30 minutes, or as it breaks, and always at WMBDRadio.com.
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8: The 25 News First Alert forecast features quiet, less humid weather for our Friday afternoon. Clear skies will continue with highs in the upper 70s to lower 80s, keeping us right on par with our seasonal averages for this time of June. Much of the weekend will trend dry, but a passing cold front for Saturday evening will bring the chance for a few severe storms. Our primary threat will be damaging winds. Once the front passes, cooler air will settle back on in for Sunday into early next week. I'm 25 News First Alert meteorologist Valent Solivari for WMBD Radio.
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20: Will you look at that? Finally, it's Friday. Mm-hmm. This is the Markley, Van Camp, and Robbins Show. I'm Scott Robbins. Right over there is David Van Camp. And usually right over there is Jamie Markley, but I think he's going to join us later. Is that correct?
21: Yeah, a little bit later. Yeah, he's trying
20: a little bit later.
21: He's trying to finalize some of the finer points of the Iran deal right now.
20: Give me a break. You know, again, I mean, this is one of the... It's deal or no deal.
21: Mm-hmm.
20: It's Howie Mandel. I mean, you know, it's like deal or no deal.
21: Right.
20: I don't know what's going on. I hesitate coming on today saying, well, here's what we know, because it changes every 30 seconds.
21: Yeah, it does, because you've got...
20: Who are we even talking to?
21: You've got Iranian state media that's out there saying there is no deal. You've got Israel saying there was kind of a deal, but not really a deal. The U.S. is saying there is a deal. We're 75% to 90% of the way there. On a call this morning, John Roberts was on it with the from Fox on this call with White House administration officials, saying that this deal, nuclear material will be destroyed and removed, nuclear program dismantled, none of the money released until they perform and meet certain obligations. So no barrels of cash with just a pinky swear. Uh-huh. Strait of Hormuz open, no Iran funding of terrorist groups. And I will say there is a silver lining here, because this guy, this Syed Abbas Araghchi, sure.
20: I'm glad you got that one.
21: Foreign minister of the Islamic Republic of Iran says that, yes, the Islamabad memorandum of understanding has never been closer pending its finalization. The media should refrain from entering speculation about its content in line with our responsible and transparent approach. Details will be shared with the public in due course. And, well, the president yesterday, I mean, he was pretty much saying this thing is done. I mean, he actually said that, we've ended the war in Iran.
20: Yep.
21: And so, I mean, again, there's a lot of questions about where this ends. It does seem like everyone is agreeing, at least, that there is something close, but we've been here before. And so the president was asked yesterday why he thinks now Iran is going to hold up its end of the deal after, you know, never doing that.
22: I asked you yesterday that Iran may be tapping along the U.S. Those were the words that you used. What makes you believe that they are sincere this time in wanting to pursue
23: diplomacy? It's the level of enthusiasm for getting it done. And we were hitting them very hard for the last 3 days. We're going to hit them even harder tonight. They knew that. We told them exactly what we were going to do. We explained it exactly, because they had no Navy, they had no Air Force, they had no any weapons of detection, they had nothing.
21: Yeah, so it was this really like, hey, we're going to keep pounding harder if you don't come to the table with a deal. But again, we've been here before, so hey, he sounds confident, but he always sounds confident. There's a little bit more. Oh, go ahead, Scott.
20: Okay. No, I was just going to say the stock market reacted to that news.
21: Yeah.
20: They went nuts yesterday.
21: Well, yeah, and oil markets seem to think, again, that there is a deal close. Yeah. So, but again, they've also been there before as well. So here's some more of what the president had to say yesterday.
23: And so we could tell them exactly what there wasn't a thing they could have done about it. And we won this war militarily very early on. The only thing we didn't win was the fake news was, no matter if they could have raised the white flag of surrender, and the fake news would say, oh, they did wonderfully. They didn't do wonderfully. But you know what? They've got a chance to build a country. Their country is largely demolished. Again, their Navy is gone. Their Air Force is gone. Their anti-aircraft is gone. Everything's gone. Their leadership is gone many times over. Even many people from this leadership is gone. But we found them to be rational. And they're going to make a deal.
24: Mr. President.
23: And I'll tell you what, It's a great deal. You know why it's a great deal? Because they will never have a nuclear weapon.
21: I'll tell you, the last 24 to 48 hours, though, and really the last 4 months, the one thing you should not do is judge everything on a – don't have a hot take on a minute-by-minute basis. Because I've seen so many people, you know, Iran leaks out the details of some deal that they say that they have, and everybody freaks out. Worst little Obama. And then it's like Trump says, hey, we're going to start bombing people again. Oh, warmonger, Israel. Right. You know, all this stuff. You in something like this, you can't react to every little drip, drip, drip of news because it will change. And, you know, the president's talking about how the new leadership, because everybody else is dead, basically, the new leadership may be more rational. And he talked about that as well yesterday.
15: You have said before that Iran and the United States were close to a deal. It has not happened yet. Why are you so convinced that this time is different?
23: Because they've taken a pounding. They've taken a pounding like very few people could take. And they want to make the deal a lot more than I do. And we could have had it done the other way, I guess, but it would have taken longer. They got hit very hard recently, as you know. And I don't like to have to do things that way, but I felt it was necessary. It's a great deal for the United States and for the Middle East, and I think ultimately great for Iran because they'll be able to build up their country and other country. I really believe it's a regime change because I find these people to be much more rational than the people that are no longer with us.
21: That's a low bar. Well, yeah, I mean, that's basically grading on a curve about who actually values their own life.
16: Yes.
21: Who actually wants to survive.
16: You know, I mean, here's the thing. The only thing I would say is, Mr. President, no one celebrates a victory in the seventh inning.
21: Well, that's very true.
16: Anything can happen. Anything can happen. No end zone dancing until the game's over, okay?
21: Well, yeah, and then, you know, or in a different sport here, but, you know, just ask the Spurs.
16: Yes.
21: About celebrating when you've got a 29-point lead.
16: 29-point lead.
21: And then you blow it.
16: And you don't have a 29-point lead.
21: No.
16: So, you know, you may have to go to the line and drain a couple of free throws to end this thing. I mean, we don't know.
21: Yeah, there.
16: I mean, I was excited when I heard the news. I was like, oh, yeah. But then I think, here we go again.
21: Mm-hmm.
16: I mean, this is the jilted lover thing. Well, they've changed this time. What? And you go back and you get, you know, slapped across the face again. So anyway, that's a bad analogy probably. But
21: well,
16: hey.
21: No, I just think it's one of those believe it when you see it. Believe it when there is, you know, ink right. on paper. And right. there's the photo op, and everybody has come to some level of agreement. You yes. can't react in the moment to anything that has happened because it could change very quickly for the better or worse. That's it.
16: You know, we got this weird World Cup thing going on, too, and we may play Iran. There's a possibility. Yeah. It could work out that way.
21: Hmm.
16: You talking about pressure on athletes?
21: No kidding.
16: Those dudes. I mean, when you could be beheaded or thrown off a roof if you lose to the U.S., and if you defect, they'll kill your family.
21: Yes.
16: So, you know, you're kind of rocking a hard place there. You got to win.
21: That's motivation, Scott. That's
16: it
21: what
16: certainly
21: that is.
16: Let's see. We're going to cut one of your hands off if you don't win. And if you defect, we're going to, you know, cut one of the hands off your family members.
21: Hey, I had a football coach that said, hey, if I don't see you putting forth full effort, I don't care win or lose, but if I see you hot-dogging it out there on Monday morning practice, you know what you're going to do? You're going to do running up-downs, up and down the field 3 times. That's 100 yards where you run 5, you drop down, you do a push-up, you hop back up, run 5 more yards, you do that twice.
16: Oh, boy.
21: That was miserable, but it's not getting thrown off the, you know, roof of the school.
16: No. So keep an eye on that one. Holy cow. By the way, and just shifting gears here a little bit, and this story I've been following fairly closely, the DHS secretary now says, Secretary Mullen, on finding missing kids.
21: Yes.
16: I'm glad that this is being brought back into the spotlight here recently.
21: Yeah.
16: Because we haven't solved that problem at all yet.
21: No. Well, he's giving an update on the number of kids who came over the border during the Biden administration and were released to sometimes basically P.O. boxes.
16: Yeah.
21: And there are instances where like 40 kids were attached to one sponsor. And HHS was just like, well, never mind. We're done. Our job has been done. We paired them with a Dairy Queen or whatever.
16: Yeah, exactly.
21: And
16: yeah.
21: So Secretary of Homeland Security Mark Wayne Mullen gave this update yesterday.
17: And you start hearing the absolute horrific things that took place underneath the Biden administration under true neglect at best and criminal at worst. to allow 450,000 kids to go missing throughout this country. President Trump has made it a point to go find these kids. And because of our partnership with HHS and DOJ, Department of Homeland Security, truly using the best of the best, to which the Democrats sometimes want to demonize, because a lot of times this is ICE, this is HSI, this is CBP. These individuals that the Democrats seem to want to defund, but because of President Trump, we finally funded them for 3 years, we're able to push and go find these kids. We found 146,000 kids so far. Wow. 146,000 kids. We still have nearly 300,000 missing. We're investigating reports to where some of these kids claim that they were raped 600 to 700 times.
16: Oh, my God.
17: I don't care who you are. I don't care if you have kids, if you don't have kids. I don't care if you're a liberal, you're independent, you're a Democrat, you're a Republican. If you can't stand for law enforcement to go find these kids, who are you?
16: Yeah. Well, and right now, one of the guys running for governor in California, Javier Becerra, he was HHS secretary who was responsible in part for losing those kids. And he says, well, if you bring any of that up, you're just a MAGA conservative reading Donald Trump talking points.
1: Right.
16: And so I agree with him. I mean, it's like, how can this not be a huge story?
1: I mean, I think there are very few things that exist anymore that are bipartisan. Mm-hmm. And there are some things I think they ask for bipartisanship, and you know you're not going to get it. But on principle alone, and on being human alone, this should strongly be a bipartisan issue.
16: And yeah,
1: this shouldn't be up for question on who's in charge and who's calling the shots and what party belongs to. It shouldn't have anything to do with that. Should we get these kids back? And damn, you were right when you said, and that's the thing, I don't think people realize this, and I didn't realize it to the extent, but when you're talking 7, 8, 10 kids being released to one person,
16: and
1: we know nothing about this person. Yeah. Any connection to them in terms of relations? We don't know anything, right?
16: Mm-hmm.
1: So they're sold into to sex trafficking rings.
16: Yeah.
1: And this is what's happened. And because it's careless and it was unfounded and they were in such a hurry to make sure this doesn't happen that they were ready to put these kids anywhere.
16: Yes. And they did.
1: And they did.
16: Yeah.
1: Yeah. So we're trying to, you know, the administration is trying to unwind all this. What a tangled mess.
16: Oh.
1: But I'll give him credit. At least we're off to a good start anyway.
16: Well, I mean, and for all the talk about Jeffrey Epstein, I mean, this stuff makes Jeffrey Epstein's exploits look tame.
1: Yeah, it does in comparison. But, you know, again, let's defund them. Okay, let's do that. That's a perfect example of stupidity right there. Politician urges kids to talk to their weird uncles about their sex lives. David? I can't believe what I just read.
16: This is Ryan Delaney. He's the council president for Plum Borough, Pennsylvania. And he wants kids to talk to weird adults about their sex lives because it is Pride Month after all.
2: So happy Pride to each and everybody out there. I want to make sure I take a moment for every LGBTQ plus member of our community and all their allies. Please hear me when I say, I have long said, I am not a man, I am not a woman, I am a Delaney. As my eldest child loves to say, I'm as non-binary as an elder millennial can get. I am the proud father of 3 genderqueer children, so 2 of my LGBTQ brothers and sisters.
16: What are the odds? All 3 of your kids just happen to be genderqueer, huh?
1: Yeah, that's weird. Astronomical odds is what it is.
16: It's almost like they were groomed.
2: I'm here to remind you today, Indians are not a political football to be tossed around. You're our friends, you're our family, you're our neighbors, you're our community. I stand with Indians not just this month, but every day in the fight to live fully, freely, and without fear. So this goes out there to anyone not sure about themselves, anyone who may be gender fluid or not sure what their gender identity is, anyone who's grappling with their body changing on them. There may be some sort of intentional effort to make you feel bad about yourself, but Yin's got a lot of people that love you. You got a lot of people that support you, and you probably have more people who love you and support you than you could ever know. If you're struggling with gender identity, struggling with your sexual orientation, As a mental health professional, I urge you to find trusted adults to confide in. I hope that's your parents or your siblings, but that's not always possible. Sometimes it might be your weird aunt or uncle, it might be your school counselor. And if nowhere else, you can find an ally right here serving as your council president.
21: That's the worst advice I've ever heard. Find your weird uncle to go talk to about your sexual orientation. No, don't do that. That's a bad idea.
16: Absolutely stunning. I'm stunned. And I'm not stunned very often with anything. That guy is dangerous.
21: That
16: guy is dangerous.
21: Yeah, a hard drive check on that guy.
16: Keep your children away from that guy.
21: No kidding.
16: It's bad. That's terrible.
21: All right, we got to
16: three gender neutral kids.
21: Yeah, I'm sure. Yeah.
16: Okay, dude. Whatever. All right, coming up, we have the top five things, top five stories you need to know today. David Van Camp will count them down. That's on the way. Also, what's your story just around the corner? It's Friday edition.
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0: Van Camp and Robin Show. I'm Scott Robbins. Right over there is David Van Camp. Jamie Markley will, I guess, be joining us a little bit later today.
1: Maybe, yeah.
0: Maybe, we don't know for sure. But anyway, that's what's currently going on. I mentioned the story to you, David, before we came on the air.
1: Yeah.
0: I don't know if you want to do it now or do you want to do it after the five.
1: Let's do it after the five here real quick. I'll make it really quick.
0: Yeah, the top five stories we're following today. David Van Camp.
1: Number five, Vice President J.D. Vance is going to show up on The View next Tuesday. That's very interesting. Number four, DHS Secretary Mark Wayne Mullen says they've found nearly 150,000 kids who crossed the border and went missing under the Biden administration. Number three, bad news here, wholesale inflation hits 6.5%, the highest since November 2022. Number two, President Trump says a deal with Iran has been reached. Someone in the White House telling Fox News that sanctions relief is only on the table if Iran helps to destroy the enriched uranium. And number one, President Trump warning Iranian state media, hey, stop leaking fake terms of the deal. You know, bombing is still on the table, all right?
0: Right.
1: Yeah. All right. Those are the top five stories that we're watching today.
0: All right. Illinois Democratic Governor J.B. Pritzker, one of the worst human beings on the planet, by the way, has found himself in a very tight spot this week. Television reporter asked the obvious question, why won't you spend a dime to keep the Bears in Illinois? Chicago Bears are moving.
1: Yeah, they're moving to Hammond.
0: Yeah.
1: Indiana.
0: When you've proudly dropped billions of dollars on illegal immigrants. Well, JB had an answer. Pretty squirm-worthy, but he had one anyway. He announced in May, by the way, that he had exhausted every opportunity to remain in the city, blah, blah, blah, blah. Options being Arlington Heights, Hammond, Indiana. That's where they look like they're going.
1: Mm-hmm.
0: So the interviewer went right for the jugular and pointed out that, hey, you're more than willing to open the state's checkbook to pay for all these illegals here.
1: Yeah.
0: So Pritzker said it was the governor of Texas, Abbott. He's blaming Greg Abbott for this. Listen to
1: My
0: this.
1: My gosh. All right, go ahead.
0: He's blaming Greg Abbott for this, saying that Abbott shipped 55,000 illegals across the country to Chicago. We'd have spent billions to house and feed and clothe them all because Greg Abbott sent him here.
1: Okay. You know that that number represents about a third of the number of illegal aliens who wound up in Chicago?
0: Yeah.
1: The vast majority were placed there by the Biden administration.
0: Never mind that J.B. Pritzker, that fat toad, also said Illinois was a sanctuary state and Chicago was a sanctuary city. Sit your fat butt down. Gosh.
1: Yeah, what's your story coming up?
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4: The daughter of the American Revolution plans to vote on the definition of the word women. 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Anyway, we'll get to that. 800-941-SHAWN this Friday as we continue.

0: My name is Dale Pazinski, and this is how I live United. I volunteer with United Way, helping the homeless in my community, by teaching computer skills and helping them build a basic resume to save on their very own USB drive. It's huge when somebody says, "Hey man, that job that you helped me apply for? I got it." My name is Dale Pazinski. I help people achieve financial independence. So I don't just work.
1: Fox News, I'm Tom Graham. The White House continues to express optimism that a peace deal is close to being signed between the U.S. and Iran, but the latest actions by Tehran could cause some skepticism.
2: President Trump says he believes Iran is close to signing this memorandum of understanding to begin dismantling its nuclear apparatus. But then hours later, Iran fired two drones into the Strait of Hormuz targeting commercial shipping. Both those drones shot down by U.S. forces.
1: Fox's Lucas Tomlinson.
3: WMBD Radio Local News, I'm John Cruz. If you're cleaning up after last night's storms in Morton, the village is here to help. Starting today, the landscape wayside at 4th and Broadway open for storm-related debris like trees, branches, and stumps. The site will be open 7 to 7 until further notice. This is strictly for storm debris. You can follow directions from Public Works employees when you get there. And thousands of customers still without power after last night's storms. Ameren's outage map showing slowly but surely power being restored across the Tri-County area. Just over 11,000 residents still in the dark in Peoria County. The numbers are down in Tazewell County, around 6,500. Most of those in East Peoria and Morton. And in Woodford County, nearly 1,500 have no power. An 18-year-old facing several charges after a traffic stop on Wednesday in Peoria. Quentin Crump was arrested after officers searched his vehicle and found illegal drugs and a handgun. Two men were also arrested after a shot spotter alert indicated three rounds had been fired in the area of North Gale Avenue. 36-year-old Lawrence Miller and 42-year-old Andre Washington are facing several charges, including unlawful possession of a weapon by a felon. And residents still dealing with trees and power lines down in South Pekin. A tree branch reportedly fell on a power line in Delavan. Much of the area experiencing 70-mile-per-hour wind gusts, as reported. More news in 30 minutes or as it breaks, and always at WMBDRadio.com.
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6: The 25 News First Alert forecast features quiet, less humid weather for our Friday afternoon. Clear skies will continue with highs in the upper 70s to lower 80s, keeping us right on par with our seasonal averages for this time of June. Much of the weekend will trend dry, but a passing cold front for Saturday evening will bring the chance for a few severe storms. Our primary threat will be damaging winds. Once the front passes, cooler air will settle back on in for Sunday into early next week. I'm 25 News First Alert meteorologist Valence Olivari for WMBD Radio.
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0: Alrighty. Here we go. This is the Mark Lee Van Camp and Robin Show. Howdy, howdy. I'm Scott Robbins right over there. You see that guy right there? No, not that guy. I don't know who that guy is. Is that Casey? Is he over? Is he in there?
1: No, he's not here yet.
0: Oh, okay. Somebody was in there with you. Who was that? I can't tell.
1: I don't know.
0: They disappeared quickly. Was it one of the shadow people?
1: Yes.
0: One of the grays? Ooh. All right, David Van Camp is here. Jamie Mark will be back in a little bit. And, well, we ended the war in Iran today.
1: Well, that's what President Trump said last night during a tele rally. Yeah, I mean, that's like, be careful. I know he's projecting confidence, and he really thinks this is going to get done. Iran's foreign minister is definitely changing his tone, saying that there is potentially some, they're close to an agreement. But, yeah, President Trump talking on the phone last night.
2: The country's doing really well. I don't know if you heard, but we ended the war with Iran today, and they have agreed never to have a nuclear weapon, something that we insisted on. That was the whole purpose. That was 95% of it, and they've done it in the most powerful way you can do it. Mm-hmm. So I just want to thank everybody.
1: I'm sure he knows something we don't.
0: I see, me too.
1: But,
0: benefit of a doubt it there, yes.
1: I'm
0: sorry, but Lucy's pulled the football away many, many times.
1: Right. Always delay with the Iranians, and then the bombs start going off. And so, I don't know. I just get, like, nervous when people are saying, like, you know, it almost feels like, you know, a Spurs fan turning off the game the other night at halftime and saying, well, this is in the bag.
0: I'll be completely honest with you. I almost did that.
1: Yeah.
0: I almost did that.
1: Well, there were Knicks fans leaving the Garden.
0: Yeah. Well, you're down 29 points at the NBA. You don't expect that to happen, right? I mean, your kid's eighth grade basketball team, maybe, but even that's tough.
1: Yeah.
0: Wow. So at any rate, I don't know what I have to see to make me go yes. I mean, all Wall Street needed was to hear that yesterday.
1: Yeah.
0: That was it. They went out of their minds.
1: Yeah.
0: So, I don't know. What do you have to see before you really feel good about this?
1: I need to see.
0: I mean, what has to happen?
1: I need to see the folks from Pakistan who've been mediating this stuff. I need to see Iran's foreign minister or a representative of that country and Donald Trump all in a room together shaking hands for a photo op.
0: Yeah.
1: That's what I need to see. And then I need to see results.
0: Even then, I'm not sure. Hey, you know, here's the thing, too. Before the uranium thing, obviously, you wanted to make sure they have no way of reloading in terms of nuclear weapon is concerned. But who are the people that have to go check on that?
1: Well, the vice president and others in the administration have said that the term they're using is basically like meaningful inspection processes. So presumably that would be somebody from the UN or somebody, I assume it would be a UN inspector that goes in and makes sure that they're actually disposing of the stuff that's under the earth right now.
0: Well, I'm guessing you're right about that, but I'm also know what it's like sometimes when you're in the restaurant business, you got an inspection underway.
1: Well, yeah.
0: Yeah.
1: It's like having cleaned off that counter in,
0: right,
1: you know,
0: exactly.
1: 6 months. But
0: it is now.
1: The city's coming tomorrow. We got to clean that thing.
0: We got to get it done right now.
1: Yeah, right.
0: Oh, man. All right. So anyway, we'll continue to follow this story again. By the time we're off the air today, it's likely to have changed
1: right. At
0: least once, if not more than that. We never know exactly. All right, we'll move on. This story that interests me because the Democrats jockeying for position right now as to who's going to lead the party in 2028 is the height of ridiculous. That bench is so bad now.
1: Oh, it is. Yeah.
0: Well, one of the people on the bench who's actually a darling, kind of a favorite, is Pete Buttigieg.
1: Mm-hmm.
0: And he's got some Supreme Court issues, doesn't he?
1: Yeah, well, he says that the Supreme Court has gone rogue and we should be packing the court. And
0: here we go.
1: Here he is.
3: Nowhere including increasing the number of justices?
4: Nowhere in the Constitution does it say that there have to be 9 Supreme Court justices. That one doesn't even take a constitutional amendment. It just takes a readiness to set up a court that fits this country. We could have 13 seats matching the district structure of the federal judiciary, but also a process that makes it less partisan. We cannot have partisan warfare every time there's an opening on the court. So I think term limits would help, but I don't think they go far enough.
1: I like that. We don't need partisan warfare. Did you see who President Biden put on the court?
0: Yeah.
1: Come on, man. Yeah, we need you a saw her. Please.
0: Ketanji Brown, Jackson, and the Jets.
1: You know what, though? I mean, I've heard even conservatives argue, hey, if you're going to expand the court, yeah, make it 13 to match the judicial circuit court, all that stuff. Okay, let's do it next week.
0: Yeah,
1: see how much.
0: Good idea. Yeah,
1: that's the thing. Like, they're making this argument, and it's like, well, Republicans, if they had the guts to do it, they could just say, all right, yeah, you know what? That argument makes some sense. We're going to increase the size of the Supreme Court to match the federal judiciary jurisdictions. And so we are going to add, you know, 4 new MAGA justices.
0: Oh, sorry.
1: And they're all 31.
0: Yeah, right. And we're just trying to help here, okay?
1: Right. You know,
0: we're just trying to give you what you want. This is bipartisan, right?
1: You made a very good argument here.
0: Yeah,
1: all right.
0: We bought into it, so there you go. All right. What's
1: all right.
0: Your story?
1: Is it
0: what's your story?
1: Time for
0: Are we
1: what's
0: ready
1: your story?
0: For that?
1: Yes, I think so. Yeah.
0: Okay.
1: It is that time of the show to go around the table and share a story that we found interesting. May not be the biggest story of the day, but again, you wanted to share with the rest of the class. Scott, what's your story?
0: He is a convicted killer now. That would be Carmelo Anthony. He's claiming now, David, that he is, quote, post quote, penniless. And he cannot afford a lawyer for his appeal. He's going to appeal, you know.
1: Oh, yeah.
0: Now, you are probably asking yourself, and rightly so, hey, wait a minute. Didn't this guy have a GoFundMe? You would be correct in saying that. Yeah. And you would also say to yourself, I thought that GoFundMe had a ton of money in it. It does.
1: Yeah, it's 600 it whatever did. Thousand.
0: $625,000 was collected by people who felt guilty and felt like they had to give some money to Carmelo Anthony. If not, they would be called a racist, of course. So Anthony made the assertion in a notice of appeal that he filed after he was found not guilty of fatally stabbing 17-year-old Austin Metcalf, even though there were actually witnesses there, and he was found guilty. What did I say?
1: I thought you said not guilty, but I may have misheard
0: that. If I did, then that was my mistake. A little glitch there in my brain. Yeah. It is Friday, after all.
1: Yeah.
0: So Anthony, who was moved to Texas State Prison on Wednesday, is, quote, penniless, destitute, indigent, and too poor to employ counsel to represent him. Which leads one to believe, where did the money go?
1: Right.
0: Well, family bought a house.
1: I think they were renting that house, though. They didn't buy
0: it. All right, well, maybe it was rent to buy, David. I don't know.
1: Rent-A-Center has McMansions now.
0: Right, exactly.
1: Now. Yeah.
0: But anyway, it was a pile of money. Cars were bought, everything. You know, it's nuts. Lifestyle was changed. But there's Sad Sack Carmelo. Poor guy, convicted of murder. He wants another retry, and they're like, well, we can't afford it. So he'll get a public defender, I guess, who will retry this thing.
1: Well,
0: what are they retrying, by the way?
1: That's
0: doesn't
1: what he's
0: it have to be
1: for.
0: some slippery piece of evidence? That
1: Well, with the appellate process, which will probably take, if he ever sees a courtroom in general, it'll probably take 3 or 4 years to get to it. Because you have to show a problem within the process itself.
0: Right, that's what I thought.
1: It's not, you can't, there's no new evidence, there's no, it has nothing to do with the evidence that's there. It's about whether or not there were severe missteps made in the legal process and
0: procedural errors,
1: right?
0: Thing.
1: And that would be the basis of any appeal for him.
0: But
1: so
0: it
1: yeah,
0: doesn't discount the fact that people actually saw him kill a guy,
1: right?
0: You know,
1: yeah. No. So yeah, it doesn't. There wouldn't be. You know, the appeal isn't just a brand new trial. It's not. There would be no new evidence that would be submitted there. It would all have to do.

0: Yes, exactly. Holy cow. Oh, I what's he in for? I'm just asking. Can you say
1: it's drugs and drugs and assault. Okay.
0: Drugs and assault.
1: He's had a troubled life, yes.
0: Okay, well, you know, he's got a famous member now of the jailhouse.
1: Yeah.
0: Can he, they have a basketball team or anything?
1: No, I don't. But I know those bunkers get pretty hot.
0: I was just kind of curious about that one. Units, yeah. So that's my story.
1: All right, it's What's Your Story, where we go around the table and share a story that we thought was interesting, even though it may not be the biggest news story of the day.
0: Nah, not always.
1: And this certainly is not a news story. I just found it hilarious. So a few weeks ago, Jamie Markley brought up this show. It's called Love on the Spectrum. It's this dating show where people with autism find true love. That's the whole point of it.
0: Yeah.
1: And this clip was making the rounds. I'm not familiar. I have never seen the show, but this clip just made me laugh out loud because the guy makes a good point. So this guy, Connor, is having a conversation with his mom, and his mom is like afraid of him handling some kitchen stuff, some kitchen implements, like a hatchet or knives. And he's trying to explain to her how that's an irrational fear. You should not have a fear of hatchets and knives. And here we go. Here's his explanation. By the way, when he says knife, he's set the knife down on the kitchen counter, and he's telling the knife to stab his mom. But nobody's wielding it, of course. But
0: okay.
2: Why are you afraid of hatchets?
3: I don't know, but let's just
2: say stupid. Okay. Look, see, are you afraid of a knife?
3: Yes, actually.
2: Knife kill. Go on. Go ahead. Go right ahead. Nobody. Go ahead. Don't be shy.
3: You're a smartass.
2: See.
3: You're a smartass.
2: See, it's not killing. Why? Because it's an inanimate object. Mom, let this be a lesson to you. Blades are neither good nor evil. They're merely extensions and reflections of those who hold them.
3: Okay, fine.
1: The NRA.
0: That's a perfect example of it. Yes.
1: The NRA needs to hire that guy to go to single, whether it's Congress or a state legislature, and they're talking about gun control. Let that guy go out there and make the argument.
0: Yeah, and do the same thing. Set the gun on the table and say, gun, shoot him.
1: I would not recommend pulling out a piece
0: No. Got a bunch of them pointing back at you real quick.
1: Very quickly, yes.
0: Should that come up.
1: Yes.
0: That's actually, I'm listening to this going, well, yeah, of course, that makes total sense. Yeah.
1: I thought that was great.
0: It is. It's good. Good stuff.
1: Yes. We got a news update on the way, of course, coming up here on the Markley, Van Camp, and Robin show. The latest with Iran, et cetera. Who knows what's going on?
0: Hang on. Yeah.
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0: All right, here we go. This is the Markley Van Camp and Robbins Show. I'm Scott Robbins. That's David Van Camp right over there. Mm-hmm. And I don't know if you wake up about 2-3 o'clock in the morning and you just assume, well, that's my life now. Like to be able to sleep, just can't. I'm hot. Turns out, by the way, doctors are saying those middle of the night wake ups, by the way, might be doing more than just annoying you. 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
0: Yes, sir. Yes, sir. All right, story we're following today, of course, is the Iran situation, David.
1: Yes.
0: We don't know.
1: Well, no, nobody really knows. I mean,
0: I'd like to tell you that everything's done, but I can't tell you that in good faith.
1: Yeah, there's a lot of people in the administration and even with the Iran foreign minister who are seemingly agreeing that they are close to some sort of memorandum of understanding, sort of the promise ring of international diplomacy. But I, you know, again, it's been Lucy with the football. I know we've probably used that analogy way too many times in the last few weeks, but you know, you never know. I'll believe it when I see it. I'll believe it when, you know, President Trump and Marco Rubio, the Secretary of State, are, you know, in Islamabad or in Europe somewhere with representatives from all the countries involved signing this deal. I hope it happens. I certainly hope it happens.
0: Yeah.
1: For a number of different reasons. One, because I don't, you know, we don't, I would like the risk of losing our soldiers to be eliminated in this conflict.
0: I'm with you on that one.
1: I would like the bombs to stop falling if we can also get some sort of agreement with Iran that takes the nuclear threat off of the table. Also, I mean, there is the issue of inflation. When wholesale inflation, that is what sellers are buying at wholesale, is up at 6.5%, the largest in, what, since 2022, that's going to have a trickle-down effect. And we talked about that when this whole thing started. You know, hey, if this thing goes into July or June, I mean, late June, then yeah, you are going to see some pretty rampant upticks in inflation hitting your supermarket even faster as more and more weeks go by. So there's a whole lot of reasons why I would love it if this were finally the deal.
0: I think you got midterms to worry about.
1: And that as well.
0: That keeps me up at night worrying about that stuff. All right. Illinois Democratic Governor J.B. Pritzker, one of the worst human beings on the planet, by the way, has found himself in a very tight spot this week. Television reporter asked the obvious question, why won't you spend a dime to keep the Bears in Illinois? Chicago Bears are moving.
1: Yeah, they're moving to Hammond.
0: Yeah.
1: Indiana.
0: When you've proudly dropped billions of dollars on illegal immigrants. Well, J.B. had an answer. Pretty squirm-worthy, but he had one anyway. He announced in May, by the way, that he had exhausted every opportunity to remain in the city, blah, blah, blah, blah. Options being Arlington Heights, Hammond, Indiana. That's where they look like they're going. Mm-hmm. So the interviewer went right for the jugular and pointed out that, hey, you're more than willing to open a state's checkbook to pay for all these illegals here.
1: Yeah.
0: So Pritzker said it was the governor of Texas, Abbott. He's blaming Greg Abbott for this. Listen to
1: My
0: this.
1: My gosh. All right, go ahead.
0: He's blaming Greg Abbott for this, saying that Abbott shipped 55,000 illegals across the country to Chicago. We had to spend billions to house and feed and clothe them all because Greg Abbott sent them here.
1: Okay. You know that number represents about a third of the number of illegal aliens who wound up in Chicago.
0: Yeah.
1: The vast majority were placed there by the Biden administration.
0: Never mind that J.B. Pritzker, that fat toad, also said Illinois was a sanctuary state and Chicago was a sanctuary city. Sit your fat butt down.
1: By the way, on a lighter note, there's a viral video of a dad rowing a small boat in a murky lake with his three young kids sitting together. And out of nowhere, this big fish jumps off, knocks the first kid backwards, and knocks the other two in the head. Have you heard?
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0: Both sides say it's close. I'm Chris Foster, Fox News. A deal to end the conflict with Iran is expected to be signed within the next few days, a senior White House official says. President Trump says what's being reported by Iran state media about the agreement is untrue.
1: President Trump posting this morning to rumors that Iran would receive billions of dollars up front, posting the terms that Iran leaked out to the fake news have nothing to do with the terms that were agreed to in writing. What they said, including their weak and pathetic statement on having a deal, bears no relation to the truth. Very dishonorable people to deal with. With them, there is no such thing as dealing in good faith. Amazing. Iran's foreign minister saying the Islamabad Memorandum of Understanding has never been closer.
0: Fox's Lucas Tomlinson. Now, Pakistan's foreign minister says the text of a deal is final and agreed to. With all this optimism, oil prices are falling, down around 4% since yesterday. The suspect is dead after a mass shooting and standoff in Midland, Texas.
2: At least one person was killed. Midland Memorial Hospital revealing it received 9 victims from the incident, noting 3 have been discharged, 3 are still in surgery, and 2 are in stable condition.
3: Our thoughts and our prayers are with these families, with the community of Midland, and with all of those that were involved today.
2: The mayor stressing the investigation into the shooting is ongoing. Kristen Goodwin, Fox News.
0: A federal judge in D.C. says President Trump's name still has to come off the Kennedy Center by today.
4: U.S. District Judge Christopher Cooper denied a request to pause his earlier ruling. Late Thursday, the
5: WMBD Radio Local News. I'm John Cruz. Clean up from dangerous storms across Illinois on Thursday. A tornado emergency was issued for a large twister near Washburn, which left several homes damaged. A tornado also reported near Deer Creek, where weather spotters reported a semi-truck blown over and multiple vehicles in a ditch. Funnel clouds spotted also near Benson and Ipava. And residents still dealing with trees and power lines down in South Pekin. A tree branch reportedly fell on a power line in Delavan. Much of the area experiencing 70-mile-per-hour wind gusts, as reported. It was a close call in Dunlap yesterday. Firefighters called to a home on Polly Road, finding a much bigger problem than a fire. When they pulled up, crews didn't just spot smoke. They saw the home partially collapsed from an explosion and smelled propane. The person living there got out okay. Firefighters did a quick sweep of the home to make sure nobody else was inside. They did rescue a cat. Crews eventually knocked down the fire, but the cause of the explosion is still being investigated. A new federal lawsuit challenging the new state law in Illinois called Right to Die. A measure set to go into effect in September would allow doctors to prescribe medication for terminally ill people to end their own lives. But a suit filed by disability rights and patient advocacy groups claim the legislation violates federal law.
6: It's usually stuff that was
5: Department burned of Public
6: in my
5: Health
6: head.
5: And no, its directors are named as defendants. Right. More news in 30 minutes or as it breaks, and always at WMBDRadio.com.
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8: The 25 News First Alert forecast features quiet, less humid weather for our Friday afternoon. Clear skies will continue with highs in the upper 70s to lower 80s, keeping us right on par with our seasonal averages for this time of June. Much of the weekend will trend dry, but a passing cold front for Saturday evening will bring the chance for a few severe storms. Our primary threat will be damaging winds. Once the front passes, cooler air will settle back on in for Sunday into early next week. I'm 25 News First Alert meteorologist Valence Lavari for WMBD Radio.
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12: For
11: We're going to keep an eye on the Friday night lights, finally, along traffic, University, Sheridan, Knoxville, through Prospect. That's on the War Memorial. And Willow Knowles last reported of some wires and some trees down in that area that should have been removed. Had some lane closures in that area, Willow Knowles and Route 150. Traffic updates through the Traffic Spotter hotline at 272-1813. 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
16: Everybody get up in this dance right now. Put your hands together for Dr. John. Come on, everybody, get on your feet. Let's do this.
17: Such a night. Such a night. Sweet confusion. Under the moonlight.
18: Well, I don't want to get up on my feet and start dancing. Such I want to get off my feet. Put your hands together for Dr. John as he hits the rack tonight. Wow, what a couple days it has been here at the Radio Ranch, and if you've been listening to the radio, you have heard it. And we've got a full cast here with us here this afternoon, and Courtney is in today. Happy Friday!
19: I am back.
18: Yeah, we're going to get some multiple perspectives here. We've got T.J. Carson over in the newsroom. T.J.
20: Yeah, you're here.
18: We're all working.
20: And, I've been here since 4 a.m.
18: We're gonna get a lot of perspective here today, and let's just come right out of the gate with all of us here and welcome in Nick McMillian from the City Works Public Works here in the city of Peoria. Hey there, Nick. How are you?
21: Oh, not too bad. How are you doing today?
18: Well, I think not too bad is probably a decent answer for a day like today. I bet you've been a busy guy, huh?
21: Yeah, about the last 48 hours or so, it's been kind of a whirlwind for Public Works here with the multiple rounds of storms that have came through on Wednesday and Thursday. So between the down trees and the down limbs and the different traffic signals and intersections going out and losing power, it's been a busy few days.
1: How has the power affected you guys? How does that factor into everything that you've got going on?
21: Yeah, so really the biggest thing for us are those intersections and the traffic signals when they do lose power. Yesterday when the first storm came through around 4:30 or 4 o'clock, two intersections had lost power, and they were either completely dark or they were on all flash. We got those restored, and then when that second round of storms came through just a few hours later, we were up to about 20 different intersections that had lost power. So really, when events like that occur, then our guys, number one, we have to go out and, put out the temporary stop signs and make sure the intersections are safe to travel through. And then number two, we have to wait. If it truly is that we've lost power, those intersections have lost power, then we're just waiting for Ameren to restore the power so we can get the signals back in functioning order.
18: So being 3:11 here on Friday afternoon, almost a full 24 hours after the big wave came through, are there still any lingering hot spots to keep an eye on right now that you can tell us about?
21: Yeah, really, overall, within the city of Peoria was very fortunate compared to, other cities and municipalities throughout Central Illinois. We didn't receive any of the major tornadoes, but some areas that were more affected than others within the city were kind of the northern end of the city, meaning the North Valley, and then also the southern edge of the city. Those two areas seemed to get hit harder than any of the other areas throughout the city. And really, when the storm did come, that second storm come through yesterday, it was a lot of, uprooted trees, downed limbs that were blocking streets and sidewalks. So a lot of it was clearing the roads last night, and then today it was, coming back and getting all the remaining pieces. So we've still got crews out right now clearing up any lingering down trees, making sure the sidewalks and streets are still in. But it will be a process for the next few days on our end, getting everything hauled away and getting it all cleaned up. So just because, it kind of is a beautiful day today and looks like a beautiful next few days, the effects of the storm will still linger on for us for the next couple of days.
1: You mentioned it wasn't just yesterday. It was the day before, too, that we saw crews already out looking around. And speaking of some trees, I mean, in your opinion, have you heard of like the really large ones that have been around forever? Have you heard one in a particular place where it's just like, oh, my goodness, I can't believe that one came down?
21: We've had there were a few. There were a few on private property on Monroe and Madison Street on the northern side of downtown that came down and completely uprooted, and there were a couple that had fallen up against houses and then blocking sidewalks and the streets. So really, with any storm, that's the thing. Trees and with any storm, whether they're healthy or not healthy trees, all it takes is the wind to blow just right and the right conditions to, either uproot a tree or split a tree in just the right place. And, it seems to be anytime we have a storm, we have some sort of, down trees or down branches that, affect the roads or sidewalks or an alley. So, the last 48 hours have been it's been a little bit of a challenge for us here at Public Works, but we're on the good side of things now, and everything is in pretty good shape for the most part.
19: Hey Nick, it's TJ Carson. How are you doing today?
21: Not too bad. How are you?
20: Good. Question for you. I know when in the winter you guys have the snow fighters and you talk about how you've got all this kind of prep and you get the teams ready to go for that. Is it kind of a similar situation when you see severe weather come this way? Because with snow, you can kind of predict it a little more, but with severe weather like this, it's like that.
21: Absolutely. And you're absolutely right. So anytime there are forecasts or we're looking, you know, like a week out to where we're seeing those early forecasts of, hey, there might be a very severe weather day next week or whenever, then that's when we start looking at, you know, the conditions of our equipment. We start going through equipment, you know, how are our chainsaws working, our chippers, that sort of thing. Because, I mean, we do have a regular forestry crew that works for Public Works day in, day out. But a lot of what they do day in, day out is either planting or, you know, removing maybe a diseased tree, that sort of thing. And so when we're looking at severe weather, you know, are we pulling more maintenance workers to these crews to beef them up a little bit? We've made sure that the equipment's all in good working order. And then really, depending on what the weather is calling for, then if it's something extreme to where we're expecting tornadoes, then we're going to start prepping, you know, our staging areas to where we're going to start bringing, all of our materials in the event, that it's going to be several or, you know, hundreds, of downed trees and limbs. So yeah, we've been, earlier this week, we were preparing for, you know, these days and getting ready to go. So it's always, whether it's snow or a thunderstorm or a flood, Mother Nature is kind of always on the forefront of our minds here at Public Works.
3: All right. Well, very good. You've had a busy few days, as we all have, and this has been quite a spring and early summer so far, and I hope that we can get ourselves out of the woods here, but I'm not quite sure how much more we have in store for us. It seems like Mother Nature has not been too kind so far.
21: Right. Well, either way, whatever she decides to throw at us, we'll be ready. So,
3: all right, Nick, I appreciate your time.
21: Thank you.
3: All right. There he is, Nick McMillian. He's a communications specialist and a public information officer for the City of Peoria Public Works Department. Here's what we're going to do this afternoon. We have a lot of just to recap and just kind of reflection of this. T.J. Carson was out and about today, went over to the Washburn area and talked to some people and filed some stuff. We'll put you on. We'll have you come back, T.J., after the break here and do a quick segment and talk about that. Then after 3:30, we've got our very own Mike Sable, you hear, with our severe storm coverage. And he has a family in Streeter. And Courtney, I guess this may be a block or two away at the most.
1: That's what he was saying earlier. And I have a friend who also has parents there. And Mike's parents are there. And I talked with her a little bit. And we'll talk with Mike about just what that was like, that moment of, I need to get a hold of my older parents. How are they doing through this? You know, is there anything going on in what that felt like to him?
3: Absolutely. And then later on, we've got some helpful hints, I guess, with food. You know, my power came on. I heard it come on at 6:45 this morning. And so that's probably, what, about a good 12 hours-ish, probably, that that I was without it. So I know I'm going to save the frozen pizza. I mean, that's processed food. I mean,
1: save the pizza!
3: They're going to have one processed food. I mean, come on. So, you know, it's not like I have, if I've got hamburger meat or beef in there and what you want to do about that stuff, we'll talk about that. And also at 4:30, we did have some weather to our west. I know Ipava got hit, and my good friend Kent McDowell, who's the mayor of Canton, actually sent me some storm footage that he shot yesterday evening with a tornado on the ground right outside of town. And if you've been around Canton long enough and you remember the 1975 tornadoes, people are just a little bit gun-shy when they see the potential of severe weather coming through. So we'll talk to him after 4:30 and working on some other stuff as well. So here we are on a Friday.
1: Indeed.
3: Post-storm Friday. Okay. It's 3:20. And speaking of Mike Sable, here he is with a check of traffic.
11: Well, we're checking the IDOT roadmap here. Seeing some traffic starting to back up just a bit, slowing down only because it's Friday afternoon. Route 6, if you're heading southbound towards I-74, maybe a little bit more traffic as we're seeing through that interchange there. Pick it up in both directions on I-474. 74 looking right at posted speed as well. Now, CityLink reporting possible road closure. Laramie closed from Western. Not sure if it's due to post-storm cleanup, but maybe a quick detour will be needed. Again, that's in Peoria at Laramie off of Western. 272-1813, the OSF Medical Group Traffic Spotter Hotline. 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
3: WMBD. All right, so this morning I rolled in here about 6:45, which is a lot earlier than I normally come into the radio station, but it was extenuating, of course, and our colleague Mike Sneckman from across the hall had a tree on his house, as did Ken Zersky. That's why you're not hearing Ken Zersky today. And Mike asked me, well, you know, I don't know what to do. Should I go out there and start working on it with a chainsaw? And I go, no. I said, my gut tells me, don't, as long as it's not penetrated the house, don't do anything until you've contacted your insurance agent.
1: Right, so they can come out and get pictures. And
3: right. So we're going to talk after 5. Just got a hold of my agent and a great advertiser of WMBD, Fortner Insurance. Kyle Varnold will be on at 5 after the news. All right, TJ, you were in Washburn today and up in the Woodford County area.
20: Yeah.
3: Just check out some damage.
20: And Morton as well.
3: And Morton.
20: Yeah, so, saw Ken as well.
3: Take us on a tour, if you will.
20: So I actually started in Morton. Because actually my day started by having no power from last night, so I had to shower by cell phone flashlight this morning. That was fun. But power came back while I was here, so I took my shower, then I went to Morton. A lot of trees down on houses there, a lot of trees blown over. It's just strong winds there. We talked to one person who, he didn't have tree damage on his house, but the wind damage was so strong it blew the roof off the house. Like, not completely off the house, but to the point where it's not habitable anymore.
1: Whoa.
20: Yeah, so he told us he has to stay at his mother-in-law's for the time being while the insurance people tell him what to do. So there was that. And then,
1: our thoughts are with him.
20: Yeah.
3: Absolutely.
20: Yeah, and there are pictures we posted on the WMBD Facebook page.
3: You can see
20: the house.
1: I have something to add to the Washburn one. I actually
20: that was Morton.
1: Oh, sorry.
20: That was Morton.
1: We'll go to Washburn.
20: Yeah, and then we went to Washburn after. Most of the damage was north of town in the rural Marshall County area, and I saw a downed tower that was on a family farm that hit a building. And then when I finally found where that emergency tornado track, you could just see the scarring of the ground, all the trees uprooted. Walking along 100 North Marshall County, there was sheet metal and trees intertwined with each other. As I was walking, there was a dump truck that was hauling away a car that was literally hanging by threads of metal. It was that damaged.
1: Whoa. It was like it's something you'd see on TV.
20: Yeah.
1: Wow.
3: What's crazy to think about is that that's probably a place that not too long before somebody had been standing there, right? I mean, it's just a matter of chance where you are when something like this happens.
20: Yeah. Pretty much. And then, like, the woman we talked to, and we have a 5-minute video with her on Facebook, her house, not destroyed, but extremely damaged. She had... Maybe the tornado kind of went over, not over her house exactly, but she watched the tornado from her basement. She could see the whole thing there. It destroyed her barn. She had 6 horses in there, but the horses got to safety.
1: Oh, good.
20: She got a new car a week ago.
1: Oh, no.
20: Your oh no tells me you already know what happened.
1: I don't, but that's horrible.
20: Steel beam right through the windshield.
1: Oh no.
3: Well, at least she didn't have a chance to break it in, you know.
1: Just
3: go get another one. You haven't developed a attachment to the thing yet, have you?
20: No. But she was in good spirits.
3: Yeah, exactly.
20: You can check out the video on our Facebook page. We have 5 minutes with her. She was very thankful that no one got hurt. Her dog was fine, too. A lot of family helping her out. A lot of neighboring farmers helping her clean up her place, too. She doesn't know the status of her house as well, but we have pictures of that house, too. And I want to make one quick sidebar. I know you're going to talk to Mike in just a minute about the Streeter tornado.
3: You can come back and be involved in that conversation, too.
20: It brought back memories of 2010 when that tornado hit. And I was working at WSPL and Streeter at the time, so I covered that tornado, and just seeing that destruction, it brought back those memories.
3: Is that a late great station, or is it still a station?
20: You use the word great very loosely.
3: Late great.
20: Late.
3: Yeah.
1: It's just late.
3: Yeah, it's late. It's the late, late W.
20: It's rightfully okay. dead.
3: All right. Well, you know, the only reason I'm laughing about the storm damage and making light is at least no one was hurt, mm-hmm. you know? And,
20: no,
3: and you
20: can, we have no reports of injuries so far.
3: Yeah,
20: so.
3: You can replace a car, and that's what insurance is for, but you can't replace a life. So that's good. So, all right, hold on. We're going to have to, we're going to pause here, and we've got, we might have Fox, we might not. It's kind of, it's kind of been a roll of the dice here today, hasn't
20: it? It was like that this morning.
3: Yeah, either it's going to be here
1: place
3: or that's not.
1: Place your bets, ladies and gentlemen.
3: And there's kind of a latency on this, too, so I'm going to try to play this, and I'm just going to see if I can actually, just based on
20: are
3: the latency.
20: Are you trying to out-fox it?
3: I am going
20: to
3: out-fox the Fox feed. How's that?
20: There we go.
3: Let's see if we can do it right in just now.
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6: News. I'm John Saucier. President Trump saying there's a deal with Iran to end the fighting. Indiana Senator Jim Banks on Fox says,
7: "We are where we are today because of Obama's Iran nuclear deal and Joe Biden trying to appease Iran rather than be tough on them. And President Trump has been very tough on them, and that's why we're about to see a historic deal that will bring peace to the Middle East."
6: Iran has been claiming no deal's agreed to, but Pakistan, who's been mediating, they say there is a
8: WMBD Radio Local News. I'm John Cruz. Cleanup underway across central Illinois after severe weather late yesterday. Dwight Gertis of Morton says he was watching the weather on TV when the storms got there.
9: My wife went to the door. It was calm. And I went to the kitchen and back through the garage and looked out. And the wind was blowing in. The garage door was open. And I yelled at her. And we went down the basement.
8: Now, winds heavily damaged Gertis' roof, causing him and his wife to find temporary housing with his mother-in-law, but he says everybody is okay. An East Peoria duplex caught fire last night just as the neighborhood was dealing with a power outage from storms that evening. Assistant Fire Chief Andy Ogburn says a neighbor on Fond du Lac Court spotted smoke coming from the duplex around 10:45 last night. Nobody was home, hence nobody was hurt. One side of the duplex took the brunt of the damage. The other side had smoke damage. Crews are still looking to what caused the fire. After relocating to Bradley University last year due to construction, the Moss Avenue Antique Sale and Festival back home this weekend. Organizer Jan Krause says they're expecting a record number of vendors for the 45th year.
10: We have 150 vendors. I've been doing this 26 years, and the most I can remember is about 130.
8: And there's no parking on Moss beginning at 7:30 in the morning, but there is parking on the side streets. There will be entertainment, food trucks, and events for kids. The Moss Avenue Antique Sale runs 8 to 3 on Saturday. More news in 30 minutes or as it breaks, and always at WMBDRadio.com.
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15: The 25 News First Alert Forecast calling for mainly clear skies overnight tonight into tomorrow morning. Wake up temperatures close to 60 with highs tomorrow in the low 80s. We'll see chances for some showers and thunderstorms mainly later in the evening and into early tomorrow night. Some locally gusty winds and heavy rain may be possible at times. Sunday trending quieter and cooler. We'll see high temperatures Sunday afternoon only in the low 70s. From 25 News, I'm First Alert Chief Meteorologist Brian Walter for WMBD Radio.
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11: Well, look for delays in West Peoria. Traffic lights are out at Sterling and Farmington. That's also according to CityLink. Traffic is backing up in the southbound lanes of Sterling and eastbound on Farmington Road. Also, CityLink reporting that Laramie is closed from Western. Possible post-storm cleanup. 272-1813, the OSF Medical Group Traffic Spotter Hotline reporting traffic updates. 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
16: The major averages ending higher on investor sentiment about a possible Iran deal and as SpaceX makes its public debut on Wall Street. Oil plunging to a two-month low, easing inflation fears with West Texas Intermediate crude settling at around $85 a barrel. And shares of SpaceX taking off today and closing up around 19% above its IPO price of $135 a share, with the rocket maker's market cap above $2 trillion, making it the sixth most valuable U.S.-listed company and giving its leader, Elon Musk, the title of trillionaire. The Dow winners, Goldman Sachs, Caterpillar, and JP Morgan Chase. The Dow decliners, Apple, Amazon, and IBM. The Dow up 354 points. The Nasdaq higher by 79. S&P 500 up 37. That's your Fox Business Report. I'm Hillary Barsky, invested in you.
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3: WMBD. John Malone, Courtney, along with us today. Kind of doing team coverage. Isn't that what they call it in the TV business?
1: It is.
3: Well, you go to team coverage. We've got TJ on the other side of the glass. And now Mike Sable is our traffic reporter today because Ken Zerski's got a tree through his roof. And and Mike is a Streeter native and understand that the family dodged it, but not by far. Is that true, Mike?
11: Yeah, where my parents live, less than a mile to the east of them. And we're hearing reports it's possible. We got two tornadoes, south end of Streeter and then through the southeast section. So I don't know if that tornado stayed on the ground and then curved around back to the east side. But that's why the, they call them investigators. I'm saying it's going to be at least an F3. F4 tornadoes.
20: When you say south end, I want to ask for a clarification because I know there's a Streeter and a South Streeter.
11: Yeah. South Streeter.
20: Okay.
11: So south of 12th Street.
20: Okay. Mm-hmm. Gotcha. So in the Livingston County part.
11: Yeah.
20: Okay. Because if you're not aware.
3: I didn't know Streeter actually had a county line go through it.
20: Yeah. Oh. Yeah. I actually used to live on that county line.
11: That's 12th Street. Yeah. And then my aunt actually lived on 12th Street. So she was in Livingston County. And if she needed to call police, she had to call the sheriff department.
3: That is very unusual for a county line to pass through a city.
11: Yeah, and the police chief lived across the street by even Streeter. So
20: yeah, I was on the LaSalle County line, or side.
3: Wow.
1: Wowzers.
20: Yeah.
1: All of that.
3: This could be the name of a country band, right?
1: It already is.
3: Exactly.
1: So, Mike, though, you have to tell us what you were here when this was all going down last night.
11: Yeah.
1: What were the feelings that you had when you see and hear catastrophic damage in Streeter, knowing that your parents are right there? What happens next?
11: Well, my mindset right now at that time was right with our storm coverage here. We still had, I knew the Woodford County tornado was pushing through Varna, And when it was leaving Marshall County, I thought, this storm is tracking right towards LaSalle County and towards Streeter. That's the last thought I had of it. But we were paying attention to storms that were coming out of the west right here in Peoria County. But it was actually you that texted me at that very moment. I could see my phone just kind of light up. And you asked if my parents were okay. And I'm like, oh, no, not again. So I was, I think I mentioned, showed TJ, hey, I need time out here. I want to. So you're right. Trying to call mom and dad at the same time. And when the phone at least rang, I thought, okay, at least they have lines. Because last time, there's no, you know, phone lines are dead. They'll give up. You'll just end up nowhere. So at least my dad answered. And he's like, what's going on? The sirens are going off. Well, you got a tornado. Get down in the basement. That's all I know. And he wasn't, he's like, well, my mom was upstairs. She was looking out the window. She didn't see anything. Literally. It was, but they had that eerie silence. We all know that eerie silence, right? No wind. The trees are still. So it was like, and, she, and I'm like, mom, you could have seen that tornado right outside the front window. And she didn't. Because there's other trees, but this is about less than a mile, literally about the east side of the house, you know, from that.
1: Weren't you just like, what were you guys thinking?
11: Well, they didn't know. They really didn't know. At least my mind, but the sirens went off. That's when my dad was more concerned. I'm like, get down to the basement. And they did. They did.
1: So was the tornado on the ground before the sirens went off then?
11: They actually blew it twice. Maybe when the tornado warning was issued for LaSalle County. See, one thing that was hard for us to track storms in this area, we use Lincoln weather for all our storms, but Streeter uses Chicago. And we don't have really the database. We can't log into that. So I'm just looking at radar and then maybe some information that's coming through our cell phones to see if, you know, what's going on in that area. So they may have issued two tornado warnings immediately, especially when it was on the ground. But when it was on the ground, I guarantee you my mom should have seen it and then would have been like, oh no. But what's happening now is everybody is, at least my, my mom is more now concerned. Like tomorrow night we have thunderstorms again. So she's going to be really just that nerve. They have that nervousness now with storms.
3: All right. So speaking of that, Mike, what's it looking like for the weekend? Are we seeing any threat like this or no?
11: Well, right now we could have a level 2 out of 5. So we could have a straight line winds and hail. That's what they're calling for on Saturday night between 6 and midnight. More severity, more towards in Missouri. That's what I do know.
3: Okay. Mike, I got to say, yesterday was the first time since I've been back that I have sat in a studio with severe weather coverage, and I was actually running the controls while Mike was doing his thing and all of this, and TJ, of course, in the booth over there. And you get in the zone, my friend. You are into it, and they are intense. It was intense to watch, and very, very professional work, I got to say.
11: Oh, thanks. Well, I've been doing it since I was a kid. I was the one that when the storms would turn black, you know. And I remember one time there was a tornado reported in Streeter in 1986. There was that cone of silence. There we go. That's the word I was looking for. That's a term they use where everything just goes silent. Mm-hmm. It's the pressure. And I could see the wall cloud float right literally over my grandma's house. And I'm like, oh, cool. Look at this. It's at night. And my grandma's trying to yell at me to get back in the house and get downstairs, right? Or in the basement. I couldn't hear her. I could not hear what she was yelling because the pressure was so weird. And that's just what I do. I got to see it. You know, that Twister movie just speaks volumes when that came out, you know. And speaking of, I just want to go back to the Streeter tornado, and TJ is right. I thought about this exactly last night as well. It was 16 years and one day to the date that the Streeter had the other tornado.
3: To the day?
11: The date.
20: I think it was
11: June
20: 10th.
11: And that went down 10th Street, 11th, and almost 12th. So that was another afternoon. That was like a Saturday night. That's when we had the tornado out southwest of here. The Elmwood tornado. That was that night. Again, sitting here doing the Elmwood tornado reporting, and then my phone's starting to blow up. What's going on in Streeter? Streeter just got hit with a tornado. That was a little bit too much deja vu. That was pretty close.
20: So if I can recall that tornado as well, because as earlier mentioned, I was working at SPL and Streeter at the time as a news reporter there. You were closer to it than I was because when that tornado hit, I was at a house party in Chicago, and my boss started blowing up my phone.
11: Right.
20: And I'm like the heart of downtown Chicago almost.
1: We need more details on the house party, too.
20: Well, he had to go further back, actually.
3: I'm not sure he remembers.
20: No, there was no drink. But I remember it was an ordeal just to get back to my friend's place to get my stuff, and then I'm doing 90 miles per hour on Interstate 80 because this tornado, it also hit

0: made sure they were fine. They were fine, grabbed my stuff, and went straight to City Hall. And then it was just...
1: Yep.
0: I didn't go to bed until, like, that following Sunday night at, like, 8 o'clock.
1: That was 16 years ago to the day. Yeah. I'm illiterate, so here we are. And then we have Chicago, a lot of news reports. They actually did live news in Chicago of Channel 7, Channel 2, and Channel 5. I know at least 7, Channel 7, ABC. They were doing live reports in Streeter. There is a community that's kind of been based around some of the suburbs. Like some of the people are starting to move towards Streeter, Morris, that part of LaSalle County, Ottawa, even LaSalle, and they're commuting into the suburbs or Chicago still. They keep trekking more to the south and west, so I don't know if it'll ever be a suburb of Chicago. Who knows?
2: Well, Aurora already is, and calls Rockford now.
1: Yeah, and that's
2: DeKalb.
1: Only an hour away. So they do bring news information because some of those homes that were damaged in last night's tornado was pretty close to where a lot of those people live on the northeast side of Streeter, that they can commute back and forth at least quick route to I-80 if that's what they can have access to. So that tornado moved on the east edge of Streeter towards that. And then when I looked at the radar, it was like near Joliet by the time I really got a handle on everything. So that was a pretty quick moving storm once it hit that area of LaSalle County.
0: So I wanted to, sorry, John, I wanted to ask real quick, because it kind of got brought up in the newsroom last night of like, are people in Washington, because there was the tornado there in 2013, are they having like PTSD from like hearing all these warnings, all these sirens, everything going off? Was there much chatter from the groups you were seeing close to your home about the 2010 tornado and having those flashbacks?
1: Oh, sure. And that's why I brought this up.
2: Yeah,
1: you're never the
2: same again, really.
1: No, and that's what I mean. It's getting, I don't want to say worse, but it's a concern. Yeah, like I said, my mom is not looking forward to the thunderstorms tomorrow night. It's just that type of, it's just too much. It really is. It's for all of us here.
2: Oh, my mom was terrified of tornadoes. Yeah. I mean, just absolutely mortified, because she'd lived through a couple of really close calls, too. So, yeah, it changes you for good.
1: Speaking of Cat, 1975 was a major tornado.
2: July 23rd.
1: Yep, 1975.
2: Remember it well.
1: Yep.
2: I was only 5 years old. I don't remember it well, but I remember all the history of it. I do remember being shoved into a crawl space. I have very vague memories of being shoved into a crawl space. But I must say, to close the segment, Mike, I'm sorry, I've been up here on the 12th floor years ago through some pretty severe storms. And last night, just looking at your body language and watching you watch what was going on there, about 6 o'clock, a little bit after, right in here, that's about the uneasiest I've ever felt being up here in the sky in the middle of a storm. It was right on us, wasn't it?
1: It was. And I mentioned that. I said, this is developing right over us. I could see the rain almost starting to wrap around itself. That's when I couldn't prove that there's a tornado going on, but this is that rain wrap type situation. And it was heading through East Peoria, and that's where the situation in Morton really intensified.
2: All right, good stuff. TJ, we'll be talking to you here through the course of the afternoon. And Mike?
0: Unless I go to sleep.
2: You're not going to sleep if I'm not going to sleep, partner. We're staying up till the show's over. There's no question. Okay.
0: Oh boy.
2: All right. Stay right where you are, Mike Sable, and tell us what's going on with traffic.
1: Well, CityLink reporting traffic lights were out at Sterling and Farmington. And yes, we're starting to see a little bit of backup, especially on southbound Sterling approaching Farmington Road. And even you're on Farmington approaching Sterling. So traffic lights may be reset soon, but they are causing some slowdowns according to our IDOT map. CityLink also reporting that Laramie is closed at this time from Western. Possible detour around that area if you need to be. It's a possible even post-storm cleanup in that area. 272-1813, the OSF Medical Group Traffic Spotter Hotline reporting traffic updates. 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
3: 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The story is this. We go 5:30 to 9. 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
12: 355 WMBD 1470 and 100.3. John Malone here. All right, so last night I didn't get out of here till about midnight and was back in here at 6:45 this morning, which was fine, Courtney, because I didn't sleep well anyway. I had no power at home, and I can't sleep without a fan. And my phone was at 12% power because I couldn't charge it in the house.
13: Oh, no.
12: So I couldn't use my bedtime fan app either that I use to sleep in a hotel room, right, when there's nothing there. So I just want to say, you know, one of my primary job here now is tending to all this equipment, you know, and doing a lot of this behind the scenes, so you can understand what kind of an evening that was. And I just wanted to kind of peel back the layers of the onion. Some people find this stuff interesting, a little inside baseball of just what happened. You've been hearing a lot of dead air today, just different excerpts during our programming, and some beeps and tones and just blips and just things that you normally don't hear on the air, either crashing into news late or cutting out of news early and such. What people don't realize, or you may realize, is that there's a couple of things at play here now. We use satellites to receive these newscasts and a lot of the network programs with these big C-band dishes. The C-band dishes are like the big dishes people used to have in their backyards before the mini dishes. And the one we have on the roof here of Civic Center Plaza, it's probably three times the size of a typical yard C-band dish. And when you're on a roof of an office building like this, you don't just screw it into the roof. It's bounded by what's called non-penetrable roof mounting, where you put these concrete blocks over and weigh it down according to specific standards. And when you have gusts of 70 to 75 mile an hour winds, that's enough to move a dish enough off of the off of its, they call, azimuth, to kill the signal. Or it's an LNB problem, which is the unit that actually picks up the signal that's sitting out on the arm of the dish. It's my understanding this afternoon our LNB is tested out okay, so it looks like it's an alignment issue, and that's what they're working on right now. Now, on the other hand of that coin, just about everything you hear on the station outside of my voice and Courtney's voice and Greg Batten's voice and Phil Luciano's voice and our newscasters, and sometimes even those, just about everything else you hear coming out of a computer system, right? It's a system that we use in here that captures different feeds and plays them back on schedule, and it is a very, very complicated ecosystem. And when it gets interrupted, all it does, I was taught years ago that these systems are as dumb as your worst employee, because they only do exactly what they're told to do and nothing else. You program them and it's going to do what it's going to do. So you heard right at 3:30, it just cut out of the Fox newscast because we're on a 30-second delay getting these feeds right now over the internet. So we hope we've solved that for the top of the hour. I kind of went in during the last commercial break with your help, by the way. You are like the guru of this stuff. And you are very, very accomplished at running these automation systems these days.
13: Well, we should do another backstory about how we even got into this predicament.
12: So we can.
13: You were the guru of the system before.
12: Years ago.
13: 20-some years ago. Speaking of, this Sunday is my 29th year here.
12: Oh, boy.
13: I know. Craziness. So 20-some years ago, you were the guru of the automation systems. You taught me. I've been here the whole time while you've been gone.
12: Yep.
13: And now I have been following the progression of the system, and now you're back.
12: Yeah, I'm tutoring under Courtney. Like the teacher's now the student.
13: How did this happen?
12: And we've gone full circle here. So I was on the phone with her last night, and just getting some advice. And you were the one that had the first suggestion that thing may have been knocked off of its azimuth. And sure enough, that may end up being what it is. Mm-hmm. So anyway, in a nutshell, I know this kind of techie stuff bores some people, but I think some other people find it interesting. And so that's what's going on. And we're in the process right now of putting Humpty Dumpty back together. And hopefully by the end of the day here today,
13: all the king's horses are working on them right now.
12: All the king's horses are on the roof as we speak.
13: Yep.
12: All right, let's see if I can hit the time this time on the delay. 4 o'clock.
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15: Elon Musk could give everyone in the world $100 and have $270 billion left over. I'm Chris Foster, Fox News. He's the world's first trillionaire today. His company SpaceX stock went on sale with its initial public offering, the richest ever. It closed at $161 a share, 19% gain so far. Musk says he gave the company a less than 10% chance of succeeding at all at first.
16: I told people this. I said, look, we're probably going to fail, but, you know, we should give it a try, because if we don't, if there's not a new company that enters space, we will never be a truly space-faring civilization.
15: Musk addressing the NASDAQ stock exchange this morning. The NASDAQ overall closed up about 0.3% today. The Dow up 0.7 at 353 points. The S&P is up 0.5%. A mass shooter who barricaded himself at an abandoned veterinary clinic in Midland, Texas today was accused of trying to kill a police officer 2 days ago. Fox's Kristen Goodwin.
17: The Texas Department of Public Safety revealing the suspect who was killed after opening fire on officers and bystanders in downtown Midland was wanted for the attempted murder of a peace officer during a vehicle pursuit in the city earlier this week.
18: The identity of the suspect, Victor Monta Villarreal, age 45.
17: Sergeant Stephen Blanco. Officials say one victim was killed, 10 others were injured.
15: None. Law enforcement. Midland Memorial Hospital says 4 people underwent surgery there and that 5 people have been treated and released. The government's warrantless foreign surveillance program expires tonight at midnight Eastern.
19: The House and then the Senate rejected an extension of FISA 702, while Democrats and some Republicans had demanded reforms, including requiring a warrant to obtain Americans' information revealed by the surveillance. Democrats then rejected an extension over the president's selection of his federal housing finance director, Bill Pulte, as temporary director of national intelligence.
15: Fox Jessica Rosenthal. Congress is on recess until June 23rd. It's unclear how the expiration will affect investigations. Pakistan's prime minister says a final agreed-upon text of a U.S.-Iran peace deal has been reached, and Pakistan's working closely with both sides to finalize the next steps. 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
20: WMBD Radio Local News, I'm John Cruz. If you're cleaning up after last night's storms in Morton, the village is here to help. Starting today, the landscape wayside at 4th and Broadway open for storm-related debris like trees, branches, and stumps. The site will be open 7 to 7 until further notice. This is strictly for storm debris. You can follow directions from Public Works employees when you get there. And thousands of customers still without power after last night's storms. Ameren's outage map showing slowly but surely power being restored across the Tri-County area. Just over 11,000 residents still in the dark in Peoria County. The numbers are down in Tazewell County, around 6,500. Most of those in East Peoria and Morton. And in Woodford County, nearly 1,500 have no power. An 18-year-old facing several charges after a traffic stop on Wednesday in Peoria. Quentin Crump was arrested after officers searched his vehicle and found illegal drugs and a handgun. Two men were also arrested after a shot spotter alert indicated 3 rounds had been fired in the area of North Gale Avenue. 36-year-old Lawrence Miller and 42-year-old Andre Washington are facing several charges, including unlawful possession of a weapon by a felon. And residents still dealing with trees and power lines down in South Pekin. A tree branch reportedly fell on a power line in Delavan. Much of the area experiencing 70-mile-per-hour wind gusts, as reported. More news in 30 minutes, or as it breaks, and always at WMBDRadio.com.
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22: The 25 News First Alert Forecast, calling for mainly clear skies overnight tonight into tomorrow morning. Wake up temperatures close to 60, with highs tomorrow in the low 80s. We'll see chances for some showers and thunderstorms, mainly later in the evening and into early tomorrow night. Some locally gusty winds and heavy rain may be possible at times. Sunday, trending quieter and cooler. We'll see high temperatures Sunday afternoon, only in the low 70s. From 25 News, I'm First Alert Chief Meteorologist Brian Walter for WMBD Radio.
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0: Look for delays on West Peoria. The traffic signals are out on Sterling and Farmington. Southbound Sterling backing up before the intersection on Farmington. Eastbound also backing up. CityLink reporting that Laramie is closed from Western at this hour. Possible quick detour will be needed. And southbound Route 6, traffic slowing down just a bit. It's just traffic picking up for a Friday afternoon near the I-74 interchange. 272-1813, the OSF Medical Group Traffic Spotter Hotline reporting traffic updates. 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

0: All right, I can't untangle my headphones. Courtney, say something, please.
1: Well, this is good timing, John, because I just put a giant bite of a Clif Bar in my mouth.
0: All right, then.
1: Between the both of us, we've got something going on
0: then
1: here.
0: Then, TJ, you take it.
2: I'll go because I have an update for you guys while you eat and untangle yourselves. So about a half hour ago, or 50 minutes ago, actually, initial words on the tornadoes from yesterday from the National Weather Service. Quoting, for the tornado that tracked northwest of Washburn, the survey team has confirmed at least EF3 damage, with a survey still going. Undetermined for the Morton Deer Creek one yesterday, and there was a confirmed tornado near Ipava, but there's no survey or rating of that yet. So at least EF3 damage in the Washburn tornado yesterday. A survey is still going on in the area. No word yet on what the Morton Deer Creek tornado is.
0: All right. Well, when we find out, let us know.
2: Will do.
0: All right. There's TJ Carson in the newsroom, and I'm starting to fade a little bit here.
1: Uh-oh.
0: It's been a long night and long day for me usually. Not used to going this continuous since I was in college, you know, back a long time ago. But you know, don't have the stamina, I guess, that I used to.
1: It's been a few years since that happened.
0: Absolutely. All right. So it is 4:11 here at WMBD, and Courtney had an idea with this and just talking about food.
1: Mm-hmm.
0: And since we've had the power outage, and I can just say for my house, just about 12 hours, but there's some people that are still out and will be for just a while. And I know another portion of East Peoria just went live about an hour and a half ago or so. So what do you normally have a rule of thumb that you utilize for this?
1: Well, I want to add in that there was parts of Chillicothe that were messed up even before
0: yesterday's
1: storm.
0: For sure.
1: They were rocking already power out before yesterday.
0: For sure.
1: So, and one of those was my mom's house.
0: Okay.
1: And so hers came back on late last night, and she was at 36 hours.
0: Did she stay in the house?
1: Well, she's been staying at my house lately.
0: Okay.
1: So it's okay there.
0: Absolutely.
1: But if she hadn't, where she is, she's in rural Chillicothe, which is Rome.
0: Mm-hmm.
1: Well, not even water. And she would have had no power. So just think about the people who are out in the rural part of there. They didn't have water or power for 36 hours.
0: And for some didn't have a place to go, like your mom.
1: Correct. You know. Absolutely. You know, it's been a rule of thumb as she's gotten older where if weather had gotten bad, I would get her. I would just run out and get her, leave her car in the garage. But lately, she's been having some issues, and so she's been kind of, I call it grounded. She's been grounded at my house for a few months, but she's getting better, but I digress. At her house, she does have a deep freezer in the basement. There is still food in that freezer. Guess what's happening this weekend?
0: A throwaway party.
1: A mass throwaway party. But, you know, we were just talking about your house, and it wasn't near as long at your house. But you're like, oh, I'd save the pizza. I'm not so sure I'd still save the pizza because cheese.
0: Yeah, but I don't know. I've got a, now that you bring it up, I do have the deep freeze in the garage that has, you know, some pizza in it and some frozen steaks and stuff like that.
1: Now, I did see.
0: Am I just SOL on that stuff?
1: Or I don't think so because it does say that freezers, the deep freezes,
0: mm-hmm.
1: they can hold up much longer. If it's full, how full is your freezer?
0: Oh, I'd say about half.
1: Okay, so it says a half full freezer, about 24 hours.
0: Oh, then I think I'm good.
1: A full freezer, because there's basically more ice cubes within the food, about 48 hours.
0: Okay, so, yeah, because you're going down to zero and,
1: yeah.
0: and it's in there for deep storage.
1: So that's a good thing, right? But things you should toss, especially in your refrigerator, meat and poultry, obviously, seafood, you'll smell that coming, eggs, milk, also smell that coming, any leftovers, soft cheeses.
0: I just bought that gallon of milk a day and a half ago, too.
1: Throw it out, John! And ironically, cut fruits and vegetables.
0: Yeah. Yeah, you know what? There's what do they call it? You know, every now and then you see these outbreaks from lettuce.
1: Oh yeah,
0: and
1: I didn't think about that.
0: Yeah,
1: salmonella and all that stuff. See, that's why I just eat chocolate. I'm safe.
0: No vegetables.
1: I know. It also adds, don't trust smell, taste, and appearance because the bacteria could have, well, froze again if it refroze over it, which would be the case at my mom's house when we go out there because everything's just going to be frozen again.
0: Yeah, pretty much. So they've got here the coin trick. Not sure I understand this. Have you heard the coin trick?
1: I have not.
0: If you are away and are unsure if the freezer fully thawed and refroze, if it happened while you were on vacation,
1: okay,
0: right?
1: Okay.
0: Place a coin on top of a frozen cup of water. If the coin has sunk into the ice, the contents thawed and should be discarded.
1: Okay. Well, that would involve us doing that ahead of time.
0: Exactly. Exactly. So, all right. So, let me think. I'm going to have to, the milk has got to go. Then now, according to this here, I'm seeing the butter's okay.
1: Well, you know, you can leave butter out on your counter,
0: yeah,
1: ironically.
0: Properly wrapped hard cheeses, butter, condiments, ketchup, mustard, barbecue sauce, anything with vinegar in it.
1: Well, and truthfully, you don't even have to put those in your refrigerator.
0: Oh,
1: we just do.
0: Yeah, a lot of people just do it. But, you know, I, for example, the Frank's Red Hot, I never put that in the refrigerator.
1: Well, you don't have
0: that
1: to.
0: Just ruins it, I think.
1: Really?
0: Yeah, I don't think it does. I don't think it's good at all. Peanut butter can hold up well without refrigeration.
1: Oh,
0: so
1: who refrigerates his peanut butter?
0: Well,
1: makes it hard.
0: Yeah, I don't either. But, you know, okay, so I've got the butter, the cheese, the condiments, and the milk, well, okay, other than the milk, I'm good.
1: Not too bad.
0: Don't have a lot in there.
1: But if you did, there is a form that you can get from Ameren. So this is the easiest way to get this, okay? So go to Google.
0: Now, what does this mean?
1: This means that you can get some money back.
0: Oh!
1: I got your way to get your money back.
0: Let me see that form.
1: You know, milk's expensive. You could turn that in. So go to Google.
0: You're telling me I can get reimbursed for a gallon of milk?
1: I mean, I don't know why not.
0: From Ameren?
1: Yeah. Did you get the good stuff? Did you get like Prairie Farms or did you get Aldi?
0: Kroger.
1: Okay. Yeah. So, yeah, I mean, you get your $2.89.
0: Yeah, I did Kroger. I didn't actually go to Happy Farms, but I did Kroger, right.
1: Right in the middle. So go to Google. Mid-level
0: it's
1: milk.
0: All the same. It came from a cow.
1: Speaking of great band names, mid-level milk. Go to Google. I made you choke. That was awesome. Go to Google. Search for Ameren, Illinois claim form. Google Ameren, Illinois claim form. And then you can fill her on out.
0: Where did you learn this racket?
1: I'm a smart girl, Johnny. In a smart world.
0: I mean, I wouldn't have, you know, if I lost some stuff in a power outage, like some milk and a few other things, the last thing I would think would be to look at Ameren and say, hey, give me some money. How'd you learn that?
1: Did you
0: research that on your own or did somebody tell you? Or?
1: You are a single man.
0: Yeah.
1: I have a lot of people in my house. I spend probably $500-$600 every time I get groceries now. When you have that kind of money sitting in your freezer and your refrigerator and your backup refrigerator in the garage, you pay attention. And so, actually, it came from a Facebook post,
0: which is a good which brings up a good question: is there a minimum threshold? Is there like a deductible of something? Like,
1: no,
0: you got to go to a certain level and then we can start reimbursing. I mean, what am I going to do? Like, put in a claim for a head of lettuce or what?
1: We're going to totally do it to see what they get.
0: Yeah, no kidding.
1: It doesn't say. It just says, you know, what's your claim amount? And they do want to know. You got a laundry list it. So if you got a lot, it's going to take you some time. But for you.
0: See attached.
1: Milk.
0: Yeah, there you go.
1: Just milk.
0: Milk and, maybe some lettuce and that's about it.
1: I'd love to know some of the things that people do try, like turn in on these. I bet these could be fun to read.
0: You know, I didn't even, I'll be totally honest today, we got in here in such haste after dealing with a bunch of stuff today, I forgot to even activate the text line. Let me do that right now.
1: We could have all kinds of good information coming in here, John.
0: I know.
1: We could ask what have others lost in the area? Maybe they just, a lot of people go get like half of a cow and a bunch of steaks and everything else. I would literally cry.
0: Oh, can you imagine that?
1: No, I couldn't.
0: Like a big prime rib.
1: Oh, Yeah, I mean, even like you get like the big giant box from Allwyn's where it's like three or four fillets and, you know, this much hamburger.
0: Oh, my.
1: And you, if I had to throw that out, I literally would cry.
0: USDA Prime.
1: Mm-mm-mm.
0: Down the drain.
1: Deliciousness.
0: All right, 794-89. We are up and active now. 794-89 is the text number. It's the first time I've ever forgotten to turn that on.
1: It's my fault.
0: When I've come in here.
1: It's fine. It's one of those days.
0: It is. It's just, it's kind of one of these, it's like, it's almost like, you know, when the washing machine gets, it runs out of kilter. Everything's just kind of weird.
1: Chug, chug, chug.
0: It's just a weird day in here for some reason. Well, I know the reason. It's 420 at WMBD. Let's get a check of traffic now. And here's Mike Sable.
3: And just like that, traffic lights are back on. Sterling and Farmington, about half hour there. They were down for a while, but they're back on Cycler there and easing up that traffic delays on southbound Sterling and Farmington Road. How about some Friday night lights ourselves with Glenn Sterling and even on Glenn Sterling and War Memorial. Traffic picking up in that area, a little slowdown, a little backing up of the lights there as you're heading even between Allen Road up to the lights at Glenn Sterling and War Memorial. 272-1813, the OSF Medical Group Traffic Spotter Hotline reporting traffic delays. 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

0: It's 425 at WMBD. We've got John Riley out at the Tremont Turkey Festival. We are sorting out a few things here. We will get to him in just a couple of minutes. So him, we'll hear from him several more times here before the show is over today. So stick around for that. You can choose Greater Peoria Red, White, and Boom, presented by i3 Broadband. And it's back on July 4th. Help ring in America's 250th with one of the best fireworks shows in the Midwest and top 1% in all of the U.S. Visit redwhiteandboom.us for more information. And we will have it for you right here. And we're looking forward to that. I actually I was at Red, White, and Boom 2 years ago on July of 2024. That's amazing how time flies. Wasn't able to get there last year. Used to go there every single year back in the day. But with this being the America 250th, this one's going to have a profound influence on things, and we will have a lot of booming going on. In fact, it's going to be a record one, from what I've been told. It's going to be one of the best ones that we have ever done. The Red, White, and Boom, right here with the Greater Peoria and i3 Broadband. So, going to be fun. All right, coming up here after 4:30, I am going to talk to my friend Kent McDowell. He is the mayor of Canton, because they had some severe weather over there yesterday, and of course the big tornado years and years ago, July 23rd, 1975. So anytime you see a tornado on the ground, and he showed me some pretty amazing video actually of some stuff that he caught. I believe on his own phone, and we will talk about that. And I know that I did speak to some people last night from Canton, and in Fulton County as a whole, there's a lot of trees, a lot of limbs down, and you know, just the routine damage. But as always, we are very happy to be able to tell you that there has not really been a lot of damage in terms of human or pets or such. Just the stuff that can be dealt with. So there you have it. All right, from the text line, well, here we go. Somebody just texted saying they lost the text line. Well, here it is. Well, how do you lose it if you text it, huh? I lost a WMBD text line. All right, 79489 is the text number. 79489. Also, another texter saying, reimburse me, Ameren, for losing my power. Just reimburse me for the time on my monthly bill. Why can't we have that happen? Well, of course, it is called an act of God, and the language of your residential or business lighting agreement probably precludes that from taking place. Also, from the text line this afternoon, can you get reimbursed for propane usage? Well, there's a good question. Can you get reimbursed for propane usage? Generator running, anybody? We actually, you are listening right now to 1470 on the AM band, and that was off today and last night for due to the power outage. There's actually utility poles on the road out at the Groveland, outside of Groveland, the Springfield Road and Broadway interchange right there. Those four towers you see right on the corner, those are the transmission towers for WMBD 1470. So no power at the transmitter site. We have been running, and I believe still are, on a diesel generator from that site. It was fired up, and that's we were put back on the air about 3.5 to 4 hours ago. So that is up and running as well. But some of the other sites, not too fortunate. It was mentioned some of the technical issues about a half hour ago. Also, 5 out of our 7 stations that we have up here on the 12th floor were impacted by all of this in terms of signal loss, because of the fact that our transmitter towers are right over there where all of the power outage took place. So we'll tell you more about that, too, as we go. So we're going to get a check of news here coming up at 4:30, and then we will continue on with our post-storm coverage on WMBD.
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2: This is Nnamdi Asamoah. I play football for the Philadelphia Eagles, but what I do off the field with United Way might be more important. I'm a volunteer tutor and mentor. Why? Because over a million kids a year drop out of school, and that's not okay. It takes 12 years to create a graduate, but it takes about the same time to create a dropout. And the difference between a child becoming one or the other...
3: Fox News, I'm Tom Graham. The White House continues to express optimism that a peace deal is close to being signed between the U.S. and Iran.
4: White House officials are bullish that an agreement could be reached in the coming days. They say they're 80% of the way there. In order to get the Strait of Hormuz fully open, the U.S. would agree to lift the blockade.
3: Iran's foreign minister saying both sides are working toward an initial agreement, adding terms dealing with Tehran's nuclear program.
5: WMBD Radio Local News, I'm John Cruz. Clean up from dangerous storms across Illinois on Thursday. A tornado emergency was issued for a large twister near Washburn, which left several homes damaged. A tornado also reported near Deer Creek, where weather spotters reported a semi-truck blown over and multiple vehicles in a ditch. Funnel clouds spotted also near Benson and Ipava. And residents still dealing with trees and power lines down in South Pekin. A tree branch reportedly fell on a power line in Delavan. Much of the area experiencing 70-mile-per-hour wind gusts, as reported. It was a close call in Dunlap yesterday. Firefighters called to a home on Polly Road, finding a much bigger problem than a fire. When they pulled up, crews didn't just spot smoke. They saw the home partially collapsed from an explosion and smelled propane. The person living there got out okay. Firefighters did a quick sweep of the home to make sure nobody else was inside. They did rescue a cat. Crews eventually knocked down the fire, but the cause of the explosion is still being investigated. A new federal lawsuit challenging the new state law in Illinois called Right to Die, a measure set to go into effect in September, would allow doctors to prescribe medication for terminally ill people to end their own lives. But a suit filed by disability rights and patient advocacy groups claims the legislation violates federal law. Governor Pritzker, the Illinois Department of Public Health, and its directors are named as defendants. More news in 30 minutes or as it breaks, and always at WMBDRadio.com.
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7: The 25 News First Alert Forecast, calling for mainly clear skies overnight, signing to tomorrow morning. Wake up temperatures close to 60, with highs tomorrow in the low 80s. We'll see chances for some showers and thunderstorms, mainly later in the evening and into early tomorrow night. Some locally gusty winds and heavy rain may be possible at times. Sunday, trending quieter and cooler. We'll see high temperatures Sunday afternoon, only in the low 70s. From 25 News, I'm First Alert Chief Meteorologist Brian Walter for WMBD Radio.
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1: I finally did it.
0: What's that, Larry?
1: I walked into the store.
0: And?
1: It pains me to say it, but it's pretty legit.
0: Wow, Larry, that's actually kind of nice.
1: Don't get all sappy on me. Just wanted to say you did an all right job.
0: Which door did you go in?
1: I went in one and out the other. Just like the money in your bank accounts.
0: Very funny. You buy anything?
1: I was hoping to work out a deal on a new...
0: Whoops, looks like we're out of time. See you, Larry.
1: Bye, Paul.
2: Hey, it's John Riley, and we are live tonight from the Tremont Turkey Festival here in beautiful Tremont. It's the 60th annual Tremont Turkey Festival, and it is going on this weekend in Tremont. And I'm telling you something, this is the truth. Mother Nature loves the Tremont Turkey Festival. 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The shopping is open. Everything's here. The live music is getting to start. It's just underway. It just started at 4 o'clock, and it's just underway. 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
9: It just makes me feel good when we walk in. We see it every day. We feel like it was definitely worth it.
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0: It is 439, 1470, and 100.3 WMBD. John Malone here. Courtney is alongside in the studio, and we're just kind of recapping the big spate of severe weather that came through overnight, and well, actually earlier than overnight, it was in the evening hours, and it was quite a dicey one, not just for the Tri-County area, Peoria, Tazewell, and Woodford, but also to our neighboring counties, particularly to the west and to the east. Of course, we were already talking earlier, TJ was talking about Washburn and Morton and some damage there, but there was also some pretty interesting things taking place over in Fulton County. And my go-to person in Fulton County, I go for the influence, Courtney. I go straight to the top. We're going to
1: you have to.
0: Yeah, we're going to the mayor, Kent McDowell. Hi, Kent. How are you?
1: Your Honor.
0: Can you hear me, sir? Do I have it pushed?
2: Okay, there you go.
0: Now I've got you. Okay, how are you?
1: We set him up so high he couldn't take it.
0: See, this is just one of those days where nothing works in this place. I'm telling you.
2: How are you? Amazing how Mother Nature can make a wreck of things, isn't it?
0: It just takes everything that you take for granted and just throws it out the window. How are you, sir?
2: Good. I'm doing well. Well, I had my wig blown off last night, but other than that, I'm doing okay.
0: yeah, that's an old one. We believe that. All right, hey, yeah. Courtney, just so you know, I've been, how long have we been friends? About 35, 40 years, probably? It's got to be
2: 40
0: close.
2: 40 plus, yeah.
0: Absolutely. Yeah. So we go way back, and we've been close friends for years.
1: Nice.
0: And he is now the mayor. He was the chief of police. He was a patrol officer. He's done it all. He's Mr. Canton. So thanks for coming on, Ken. I saw you sent me some pretty cool footage last night. Did you take that on your own phone?
2: Yeah, I did. I was kind of listening to the radio. In fact, I was listening to WMBD, as a matter of fact, until I couldn't hear it anymore. And then I was following the weather reports from ESDA. I went out past the prison, and I couldn't get a very good view, so I came back to the driver's license bureau, the DMV there on West Locust Street, and pulled in their driveway. And I was, and it didn't look like anything. I was texting a friend, and I said, "Oh, they said something about a big storm coming, tornadoes." And I said, "No, it's just going to miss. It's just going to be rain." And then a couple seconds later, I'm sitting right underneath the tornado siren. It blows off. It starts blowing right in my ear. So I text my friend. I said, "Disregard that last transmission."
0: No kidding.
1: My bad.
2: I looked up and I saw this huge, unbelievable. I mean, you could see a funnel cloud in the middle of it, but it was pretty neat to watch. And as I saw it coming, it was heading north. It was heading north northeast, but not a very quick pace. And I think it probably was the one that came out of my pave, if I could guess, because that was about the angle it was taking.
0: Now, I wasn't quite sure what the angle was. I knew right where you were there because I know I've recognized the sign for the DMV out there on West Locust Street. And and I was looking at it and thinking, okay, where that big cloud is, where that thing is on the ground right now, has got to be pretty darn close to Sherwood Forest, that mobile home park out there. Was that kind of where it was? Or close by, at least?
2: I think it was over Goose Ranch when I first saw it. And as it started to track, it tracked just away from the prison and probably down Lone Barn Road. I know you're familiar with Lone Barn. It is the next mile from where I was at, and it's about a mile from Sherwood Forest there.
0: Yeah.
2: And I did talk to Ray Randolph Farms out in that area, and we lived together at the gym, and I talked to him this morning, and I showed him that footage, and he said he saw the same thing coming over their farm. And the only damage they had was the corn was, you know, bent. That is, they didn't lose any structures or any vehicles or anything. So they were pretty fortunate.
0: All right. So with your contacts around town, and of course with the city, what are you seeing? I know I texted you a little bit back and forth last night, and you said it was mostly some limbs and stuff, but some pretty big limbs. Did you wind up with any trees on homes or anything along that line?
2: Yeah, we had a home get hit by a large tree limb, a couple, I believe, some little bit of vehicle damage from the same. A couple roads were blocked. In fact, when I was driving around after the storm, after the tornadic part went away, I drove around town, and we had very brisk winds and a lot of rain, and I Walnut Street down by the hospital was blocked. Another block away, that Mulberry place was
0: right.
2: blocked by some trees. And then there was limbs and stuff, debris all over the streets. Of course, the streets were flooded, but that dissipated quickly after the rain stopped. And our city crews were out and got the roads opened right away. So they worked all day today, cutting trees and limbs. And we've told our citizens to, when they clean up the yard, put everything on your terrace. And this week we'll get to it. The city crews will get to it and get it picked up for them.
0: How about businesses? Any damage there?
2: I haven't heard of any business damage at all. Nobody had contacted us about that. Our water plant is still on the generator. It's been out of power. There was a sporadic power outages. I believe I was told somewhere in the vicinity of 200 homes, but our water plant is out at the lake. We're on a generator there. You know, we have a working siren there because we had a campground right there. Campground didn't suffer any damage, but we had trees down and the lake road was blocked. And they shut the gates last night, and then they cleaned up the lake road all

0: one of the councilmen, Greg Gossett, was sitting next to me in his vehicle, and we were watching that, and we kind of mentioned that to each other. But the one thing that I'll remember and I'll never forget, as I watched that storm come out of the west, southwest, in 1975, I was just getting ready to leave to go to play a softball game in Lewiston, and I opted to pull back into the garage and wait a few minutes, and I'm glad I did now, but I'll never forget that sky was, it looked like pea soup. It was that green, and it was so eerie, and it just was deadly quiet, and then all of a sudden it sounded like a freight train coming at you, and it was, that's something I'll never, ever forget.
1: Right.
0: It was pretty spectacular.
1: And you take it seriously forevermore after you go through something like that. I mean, any kind of threat like this.
0: Oh, absolutely. You know, I felt confident enough I could get away from this one because I was still, you know, a mile or two away, and I felt as slow as it was moving, I could at least outrun it. But I had to get that footage. I saw that, and I just thought it was so amazing, and I thought that I intentionally got it to send to you and a couple other friends that remembered that 1975. So I knew the guys, you know, guys my age would appreciate it.
1: Absolutely. Well, listen, we'll let you go. I just wanted to bring you on to get the Fulton County perspective from all of this, because I knew that you had been right in the thick of it from what you sent me last night. So thanks for sending that along, and when we'll talk. All right.
0: Hey, thanks, John, for everything. And again, I like to just say, you know, really appreciate our public works people and the people of Canton for their hard work and their resilience and. Very few complaints today. You know, we got things going and got it picked up. People were patient, and we really always appreciate that. So thanks again.
1: All right, man. You got a good crew over there, all the way up to the top.
0: Yeah, we do.
1: All right.
0: Yeah, we do. Thank you.
1: All right, thanks, Kent. Appreciate it. There he is, Kent McDowell, the mayor of Canton.
2: Mayor McDowell.
1: Good friend of mine. Longtime friend of mine. I mean, we literally, like, we hung out together quite a bit. So. Always a pleasure to have him on the air.
2: He's not just an acquaintance.
1: Oh no, not at all. You know, small town, but you know, we go back in party politics.
2: I was going to say, how'd you meet then?
1: Okay, let me. Boy,
2: watering hole.
1: No,
2: no.
1: I knew him before I was even 21.
2: Oh, okay.
1: Yeah, so it goes way back. But I think. Boy, I don't, friends of friends. I mean, just, you know, he knew my whole family, knows my dad, my mom, you know, just one of those things.
2: Yeah.
1: So, I mean, just all along the years, and he's run for sheriff a couple times. He's run for political office. Of course, like I said, he was chief of police before he was mayor, and he was a patrolman. And he has indeed, when I was young in my misspent years, he actually has pulled me over a few times causing trouble.
2: Now this is the information
1: we should have had that
2: ahead of time.
1: We should have had that conversation while
2: yes.
1: he was on the phone, right?
2: Let's call him back. Yeah. I'm going to need some more details behind this.
1: It was I was like, what? I was 20 years old. I wasn't even 21 years old yet. I had a friend from out of town that was coming and visiting, and we were just going around joyriding and just causing some trouble. And I had one of these Radio Shack PA horns.
2: Okay.
1: You know, that you can use, and we were like driving through the town
2: and
1: talking to people on them, and some people complained, and
2: reminds me of, like, Boss Hogg from the Dukes of Hazzard.
1: And he pulled us over and just said, John boy, just go home. Just please just go home. And then literally, this is a true story, and he'll remember this if he's still listening. I know he remembers this. Literally, a half hour later, my friend took a, there was an unexpected hill on Ash Street in Canton where it goes up to a railroad track, and if you approach it too fast, you're going to, like, jump the car and, like, hit a curb, and he blew a tire. Right, this was just a half hour after we were told to go home. He blew a tire, and here comes the cherries, you know, behind us, and pulls over, and he gets out and he goes, "You again?" He goes, "You are just like a wild raccoon." He goes, "This is it. One last time. Go home."
2: Did you go home?
1: And we went home.
2: That's good.
1: So, yeah, that's we're talking, this is 1990, 1991 type vintage here. So there you go. There's a lot of the backstory. And I know.

0: can't. I bet he's listening right now and he's laughing about this because he remembers.
1: I need more details.
0: Oh boy, misspent youth. What we all do when we're young, right? Invincible. All right, it's 4:51 traffic, and here's Mike Sable.
2: So some police around Sterling and Bowman Way. It was a hit-and-run accident, but that has been moved off of Sterling, so traffic is getting through. But traffic is slowing down just a bit. We call it Friday Night Lights. Busy traffic. One Memorial, Sterling, Allen, or up to Allen Road, even southbound from Allen Road up to Sterling and Glen. You'll see maybe at least get through those traffic lights, but you will have to at least get in line there just a bit to get through that intersection. 272-1813, the OSF Medical Group Traffic Spotter Hotline reporting traffic updates.
3: Hey, it's John Riley, and we are live tonight from the Tremont Turkey Festival here in beautiful Tremont. 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
0: Can this week be over yet?
19: Just about.
0: One more hour?
19: Yes.
0: Watch, you'll bail out on me at what?
19: I already want to bail now.
0: I know you do. I got to get a ball and chain in here. TJ was ready to leave at 3:30. For goodness' sake,
19: I'll hang with you.
0: Friday afternoon, and
19: I committed.
0: I'm stuck here, and I'm telling you,
19: you're taking me down.
0: Taking
19: with you.
0: The team.
19: It's just, you know,
0: I'm not the captain that just goes down with the ship after everybody bails here. That's not what we're doing.
19: It's been a rough week. It's been exhausting, and you know, the weather, and then, yeah, like you mentioned earlier, we have had a lot of technical issues here due to the weather and power outages, just like anyone else would at home, but compounded. And the thing is, everybody can hear all of our issues that we have. But
0: Channel 31 was off the air today for a while because, and our sister station 93.3 is on that same tower, right?
19: So it is, which also carries other things like the HD of Super Hits,
0: right?
19: And
0: so,
19: MBD.
0: So we're out there. We're out there, and the engineers from 31, because
19: yeah.
0: we're Mike Wild, our general manager, was out there, and I was out there, and he was asking me. He goes, "Well, typically, what do you do in this kind of case?" And I just looked at him and go, "I started a week ago."
19: Right. You know, well, let's see here.
0: And
19: precedence has been set.
0: And he started laughing. He's like, "Well, welcome aboard."
19: Yeah.
0: All right, 5 o'clock, and let's see if I can time this out and get us into the news.
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21: The agreement never closer. I'm Lee Silasera, Fox News. Those words from Iran's foreign minister as the U.S. and Iran work toward ending the conflict in Iran.
22: A senior administration official confirms a deal is much closer to fruition, clarifying that one of the things both sides kept going back and forth on was the specificity of the commitment to destroy and dispose of enriched nuclear material. The official said Iran will be rewarded economically, piecemeal, as they comply with their obligations, and that this would include sanctions relief and unfreezing funds. Iran's foreign minister told Iranian state TV a deal is closer, but said nuclear issues would be discussed at later stages, that the deal's contingent upon an end to the U.S. blockade in the Strait of Hormuz and a ceasefire between Lebanon and Israel. He added that management of the strait will not return to pre-war levels and that their sword will always hang over the strait.
21: Fox's Jessica Rosenthal. President Trump said this week the agreement could be signed this weekend. A federal judge rules President Trump's name must come off the Kennedy Center by today.
1: Late Thursday, the Justice Department filed a last-minute appeal on behalf of the Kennedy Center's Trump-appointed Board of Trustees, seeking to keep the president's name on the building. Judge Cooper ruled on May 29th that Trump's name was illegally added to the John F. Kennedy Center for the Performing Arts, finding only Congress could change its name, and ordered all references to Trump must be removed by June 12th.
21: Fox's Carmen Roberts. Meanwhile, a different judge has ruled the White House is allowed to stage a UFC fight on the White House lawn this weekend. The nonprofit Public Integrity Project had sued to challenge the Freedom 250 event. Wall Street stocks rose as oil prices fell again as it appears Iran deal is close. The Dow at 353, the Nasdaq gained 79, the S&P plus 37, and shares of SpaceX closed just over $161 a share in its initial public offering. 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
2: WMBD Radio Local News. I'm John Cruz. Cleanup underway across central Illinois after severe weather late yesterday. Dwight Gertis of Morton says he was watching the weather on TV when the storms got there.
3: My wife went to the door. It was calm. And I went to the kitchen and back through the garage and looked out, and the wind was blowing in. The garage door was open, and I yelled at her, and we went down the basement.
2: Now, winds heavily damaged Gertis' roof, causing him and his wife to find temporary housing with his mother-in-law, but he says everybody is okay. An East Peoria duplex caught fire last night just as the neighborhood was dealing with a power outage from storms that evening. Assistant Fire Chief Andy Ogburn says a neighbor on Fond du Lac Court spotted smoke coming from the duplex around 10:45 last night. Nobody was home, hence nobody was hurt. One side of the duplex took the brunt of the damage. The other side had smoke damage. Crews are still looking to what caused the fire. After relocating to Bradley University last year due to construction, the Moss Avenue Antique Sale and Festival back home this weekend. Organizer Jan Krause says they're expecting a record number of vendors for the 45th year.
23: We have 150 vendors. I've been doing this 26 years, and the most I can remember is about 130.
2: And there's no parking on Moss beginning at 7:30 in the morning, but there is parking on the side streets. There will be entertainment, food trucks, and events for kids. The Moss Avenue Antique Sale runs 8 to 3 on Saturday. More news in 30 minutes or as it breaks, and always at WMBDRadio.com.
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26: The 25 News First Alert Forecast, calling for mainly clear skies overnight tonight into tomorrow morning. Wake up temperatures close to 60, with highs tomorrow in the low 80s. We'll see chances for some showers and thunderstorms, mainly later in the evening and into early tomorrow night. Some locally gusty winds and heavy rain may be possible at times. Sunday, trending quieter and cooler. We'll see high temperatures Sunday afternoon only in the low 70s. From 25 News, I'm First Alert Chief Meteorologist Brian Walter for WMBD Radio.
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28: Traffic picking up, slowing down just a bit now on Route 6 between I-74 and Route 150. That's in both directions, and especially slowing down as you're approaching the I-74 interchange. In Peoria, look for traffic slowing down and heavy through the lights at Glen, Sterling, and War Memorial. And traffic signal lights are back on at Farmington and Sterling. 272-1813, the OSF Medical Group Traffic Spotter Hotline reporting traffic updates. 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
13: Everybody get up and let's dance right now. Put your hands together for Dr. John. Come on, everybody, get on your feet. Let's do this.
14: Such a night. Such a night. Sweet confusion under the moonlight.
0: Happy Friday. Couldn't be happier. Right here, it's 509-1470, 100.3 WMBD. John Malone, Courtney alongside, and, well, we've had a pretty magnificent 24-hour period here of severe weather and cleanup that continues to go on, and slowly and slowly, all the king's horses and all the king's men are putting Humpty Dumpty back together again. So right now, we would like to talk about some insurance, and we're going to talk about a little weather, too, because I have an insurance agent. He's my agent, Kyle Varnold. He's from Fortner Insurance, some very loyal advertisers here on WMBD. Kyle's also a meteorologist, believe it or not.
19: No
0: he
19: kidding.
0: He worked at the National Weather Service in Lincoln for a while. That's true, right, Kyle?
29: That is correct. Good morning. Good afternoon, John.
0: Absolutely. Yeah, he's got, Kyle actually has got his Facebook following where he puts these lengthy weather reports up, and and usually you're pretty accurate, and you just told me before we went on the air that you've just received some news about the storms yesterday.
29: Yeah, the National Weather Service has confirmed that yesterday's storm event was a derecho. We haven't seen derecho in a few years now. The last impactful derecho was 2021, where it came out of Iowa. Wind speeds over 100 miles an hour, and it literally leveled a lot of things in its path from about I-35 in central Iowa to all across northern Illinois, just west of the Chicagoland area. And then the derecho, which is a Spanish word, it pretty much means direct or straight ahead. in meteorological terms, it's extensive wind damage associated with a line of thunderstorms, and the damage must extend for at least 400 miles. Now, that's 400 miles east to west or north to south. You can add the two. And we saw a line of storms, essentially, from Beardstown, Illinois, all the way up to Bristol, Wisconsin. And as they moved from west to east, for the most part, even though some of the storms were moving northeast, some of the storms were moving straight east, the line itself was moving west to east, and it went into Iowa and Michigan, so it met the mileage qualification, but did it meet the wind speeds? Well, it certainly did, because the derecho has to have wind speeds, gusts sustained around 58 or greater, and with the line of storms, we saw 60 to 70, in some cases, 80-mile-an-hour wind reports, wow, including downtown Chicago, which had a 78-mile-an-hour wind gust clocked yesterday evening.
0: So what's it like up on the top of one of those skyscrapers with that coming through? Wow.
29: Back and forth, a lot of back and forth.
0: Uh-huh.
29: Exactly. I wouldn't want to be in there. But
0: I bet you can feel it.
29: It's going back and forth.
0: All right.
29: I'm sure you can feel it.
0: Kyle Varnold is my insurance agent and meteorologist. Isn't that cool?
19: It is cool. I need backstory here. How did we go from, obviously, you went to school. You decided you wanted to be a meteorologist. Yes. So how long did you do that?
29: So it was essentially for 5 years. So I graduated from Northern Illinois University in 2004. And then I was with the Weather Service in Lincoln. I was the RSM, research meteorologist, climatologist, till March of 2009. Budget cuts happened, and a lot of RSM positions were let go at a lot of the geographical installations across the United States for the Weather Service. We have one remaining RSM now, or climatologist, they call it now, state climatologist, is the position. He's up in Romeoville, Illinois, but now it's one per state as opposed to each individual National Weather Service installation.
19: Hmm.
0: So you you joined the private sector.
29: I needed a job, and insurance was hiring. State Farm down the road was hiring, and thanks be to God, they took me on. And I remember at the interview, I'm like, you know, I don't have a degree in insurance. I'm like, well, as long as you have a degree, we really don't care.
0: I'm not sure there is a degree in insurance. I'd have to look that up. Okay. Hey,
29: well, that's the thing, there isn't, yeah.
0: The reason I really wanted to have you on today is I had a question this morning I honestly didn't know the answer to. One of our coworkers here on one of the other stations said that, I got a tree on my house. And he goes, I don't know what to do with it right now. Should I just get a chainsaw out and start working on it? And I said, well, I don't know about that. But I said, as long as it's not, you know, penetrating the roof, I'd leave it right where it is before an insurance agent has a chance to look at it. Was that good advice?
29: That was pretty good advice. Yeah, no, we had a lot of people that had trees on their houses, and some people had trees on their cars and trees on their buildings and structures in general. Lots and lots of wind damage, trees down, limbs down. And the first thing we always tell our clients, and I can relate to this because I had two neighbors on my own street in Washington that had trees down, is you want to look for hazards. So you want to look at the electrical line down under that tree. Is there standing water near the tree? How badly is the structure damaged? Can you climb up on the tree, or will you cave in? We don't generally recommend climbing up on any fallen object in a sense, to cut it up or to chainsaw it. In the case of a house, is there gas leaking? Did it puncture an electrical line or something like that in the house where the tree fell or where the storm damage has occurred? And once you ensure your personal safety, then you want to document, because in the case of the gentleman down the road, I brought down the chainsaw, and a couple of neighbors had chainsaws, and he wanted to get cut right away. It's like, whoa, we got to take pictures. And he's like, no, we'll take it down, and we'll take pictures. I'm like, no, as an insurance agent, trust me, you want to take pictures of the damage. And we did. We took a bunch of pictures, and then we cut up the tree and removed it, and we could see the roof was damaged and the gutters and siding was damaged. And we have a lot of cases of that, not only with last night's storms, but with Wednesday's storms as well, particularly in Chillicothe and the Pekin area. Lots and lots of wind damage, lots of insurance claims, and lots of people in the roofing business very happy today, and people in the refrigeration business not so happy.
0: Kyle, because you're a meteorologist and an insurance agent, I think you can answer this from both sides. Has this been a heavier than usual year for this kind of stuff, or is this just in my imagination? Are we getting slammed a little more than normal so far?
29: We certainly are. We've definitely seen an uptick in tornadoes. Believe it or not, we are actually leading the nation in tornadoes, confirmed tornadoes. The state of Illinois is
0: really
29: here. And we led last year as well. And the year before that, we took second place, and Iowa took first place. So we've actually seen a really strong indicator that Tornado Alley, that was always traditionally Kansas, Oklahoma, Texas, Nebraska, Arkansas, has actually moved to the northeast. And there's further indication of that as we continue to see the more active, the more severe storms, the stronger severe storms, take place in states like Missouri and Iowa and Illinois and Michigan and Wisconsin, as opposed to the traditional Tornado Alley that we grew up with. So,
0: well, you know,
29: we've certainly seen an uptick in that.
0: Those are bragging rights we don't want.
29: Exactly. We do not want that bragging right. And as far as insurance companies, they hate that bragging right. They're like, what are we doing? We need to raise the rates. And I'm sure the actuaries will get together and follow that study and be like, oh, another reason to raise the rates.
0: Well, it's, you know, a lot of people complain about that, and I know you've been good to me, I know, but a lot of people complain because their insurance goes up every year, but, you know, that's what insurance is. It's pooled risk, and it is, you know, the more money goes out, it's got to break even, and at least, you hope, turn a profit for the insurance company, and that's not an evil thing to say, but it's just that's how you stay in business, pay your employees, and operate. So at the end of the day, it all has to balance, right?
29: Exactly. And the loss ratios, if they are catastrophic, then you have companies like a certain company down the road that said after the derecho of 2021, you know, we're going to pull our business out of Iowa. We're not right. We're going to end our personal lines. We're going to stop writing personal lines in the state of Iowa. And that's what they did because the loss ratios were so high. It wasn't going to be profitable, even if they wrote so much new business for 8 to 10 years. And that wasn't the risk the company wanted to take.
0: All right, sir. Well, thanks for taking some time here on a Friday afternoon to just answer a few questions, because trust me, I've been asked this several times today by people, what do I do with all this stuff? And I said, you know what? I don't know, but I'll find out. But if I were you, I would treat it like a crime scene, right? Just leave it right there until the investigators can show up and dust it for prints and all that stuff.
29: Well, you can cut up the tree as long as you get pictures and then take inventory.
0: That's See, I wouldn't even do that. I'd leave it right where it is so the agent can come out and just see it and take the pictures themselves. That way there's you know, it's all documented. Here it is, right? No,
29: yeah,
0: no,
29: it has
0: no
29: a digital timestamp.
0: Yeah, no taking my word for things. All right, Kyle, my friend, I will talk to you soon.
29: Yeah, take care. Thanks so much, guys. Have a great weekend. A much nicer weekend too, weather-wise, as no severe weather.
0: Looking like it so far. All right. Thank you, Kyle. That's Kyle Varnold. He's with Fortner Insurance. They are some very, very loyal advertisers here on 1470 and 100.3 WNBD, and also my own agent and meteorologist.
19: Yeah, I'm looking up
0: cool
19: on Facebook now just to add him.
0: Is that cool to brag that, hey, my insurance agent's a meteorologist?
19: I mean, mine's not.
0: Yeah. Well, you know. I'm sure Kyle will be like, well, that and a cup of coffee. But no,
19: yeah,
0: but you
19: not
0: look,
19: everyone can
0: yeah,
19: be a
0: meteorologist. Yeah, look at his Facebook stuff. He does a lot of extended posts about the weather stuff.
19: Interesting.
0: All right, we've got to take time out. John Riley's out at the Tremont Turkey Festival. We will check in with him in just a few minutes. Right now, though, let's get a check of traffic at 519. And here is Mike Sable.
28: We'll call it Friday Night Lights as traffic is picking up through the lights of University, Sheridan, and Prospect, especially eastbound towards the McCluggage Bridge. And busy through the intersection of Glen and Sterling and War Memorial, especially southbound from Allen Road. You'll see at least traffic backing up there and getting through the lights as you're along War Memorial this afternoon. 272-1813, the OSF Medical Group Traffic Spotter Hotline reporting traffic updates. And yes, Springfield Road remains closed near Groveland for power line replacement. 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
1: The turkey is cooking in Tremont. Hey, it's John Riley on the road tonight at the Tremont Turkey Festival, the 60th annual Tremont Turkey Festival. I'm telling you, if you could have a more perfect day for a great town festival, I don't know what it would be. It's just 80 and sunny and perfect here. They eluded all damage from any storms. Everything is perfect on the grounds here in Tremont. Every activity is open and ready to go. The Midway is already getting set to open. All the rides and stuff open up at 5 o'clock, and all the classics are here. You want your bumper cars? Oh, yeah, you got them. You want your swinging Pharaoh ride? It's here. The kids absolutely love it. And again, 5 o'clock is when all the rides start opening up at the carnival, and a lot of fun prizes to win, etc. The country store is already open. All the markets are starting to open right now. You can just take your time and browse around. There is literally something for everyone here in Tremont. On the stage right now is the Monster Lane Band. They are cranking. A little bit later on tonight, there's a John Mellencamp tribute that's really great. They're called Small Town, the John Mellencamp Experience. You will love that in the entertainment tent. So no matter what you're after, whether it be music, whether it be shopping, whether it be carnival rides, but especially delicious turkey and wonderful strawberry shortcake and smoothies, it's all here this weekend at the Tremont Turkey Festival. Come be a part of it. You will not regret it. And bring everybody you know and all the kids. This is John Riley for 1470 WMBD.
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21: 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All talk. Just say, play WMBD Radio.

0: We just let this roll, huh? Little pause. All right, it's 527 at WMBD. Hey, guess what? Just so we can get through all this, and what's next? Choose Greater Peoria, Red, White, and Boom is just around the corner. We had a little boom yesterday, but it wasn't the kind of boom that we want to have. But Choose Greater Peoria, Red, White, and Boom, presented by i3 Broadband, is back on the 4th, and this is going to be, I understand, you were in the same meeting I was in. Mm-hmm. This is going to be the best one we've ever done.
1: Especially the grand finale. It's going to be nuts.
0: Yep.
1: Yeah.
0: The 250th, man. You got to have it that way.
1: You do. It's a birthday.
0: So, yeah, and we're going to be down there. WMBD will be down there. Many of our other stations down there. Now, you on your day job over across the hall, Mix 106.9, you're going to be on the East Peoria side of the river.
1: Yeah, we're always over there, which is really nice. I like having our own side of the river. See, the other radio stations get to share.
0: Mm-hmm.
1: We do not.
0: Yeah, well, I get to sit under the pavilion of the Gateway Building, though, so I don't get sunburnt and all that stuff.
1: Oh, yeah.
0: You have a tent, though, right?
1: I do, and we do. We actually have a great view. It's right along we get the front row, Joe, right along the fence line on the other side of the river, and it is so cool from that vantage. And I'm not, like, I want people to come watch it on our side, but I kind of like, hey, we'll just keep the ones that were there, because it's perfection. If you've never watched the fireworks on the East Peoria side, it's something, because it reflects off the river, I want to say more than it does on the Peoria side, and it's beautiful. And you get these pictures that are just striking.
0: Cool.
1: You're like, I want to be on the East Peoria side.
0: Yeah, no kidding. I'm looking forward to that. I've seen it from many different perspectives, but you know what? It's the East Peoria side, Peoria side. It's all good.
1: Oh, it is. I mean, they're in the sky. So, I mean, obviously, you get it that way. But it is really cool, and I am very much looking forward to it.
0: All right. So you will be hearing news in the coming days of there'll be a media event, and there'll be, I think we're going to have a press conference, mm-hmm. and we're going to there's going to be a lot of rollout of information, because it's less than a month away now.
1: It is.
0: For sure. Close to 3 weeks at this point. And if you want some information about it right now, you can do that by going to our website, redwhiteandboom.us. Mm-hmm. For more information, again, that's redwhiteandboom.us. And what all can you see at redwhiteandboom.us?
1: Well, you can learn the things that you can take with you as you head into watching it. Because obviously there's things that they don't want along the riverfront. They don't want you to bring your dogs and snakes. And you think I'm kidding, because I'm
0: Why
1: not.
0: Why in the
1: people
0: world?
1: People have. More than one at 1 year. I mean, it was almost like
0: a snake.
1: Two. And that year, I saw two separate snakes. They brought them for the fireworks. And you know what? Maybe it was an emotional support snake. I don't know, but true story.
0: There is such a thing?
1: Probably. In this world, are you kidding me right now? Yeah, it's probably a thing. But yeah, there's just, you know, what you can bring, what you should bring, what you should remember to bring, all those things you can find at that website.
0: The public. You just never know what to expect, right?
1: But
0: all
1: yet,
0: right.
1: We do.
0: Redwhiteandboom.us. All right. 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
3: Fox News, I'm John Saucier. The White House is close to getting a signed deal with Iran after months of negotiations. Interior Secretary Doug Burgum on Fox.
4: I'd say where we stand is that we've got the negotiator-in-chief, the deal-maker-in-chief, President Trump. We know that he is not going to agree to a bad deal. Whatever deal is reached, it's going to be a good deal.
3: White House officials say the latest deal is nearly 80% done, should be signed within the next few days. Texas authorities with new details about a shooting that happened in Midland this
5: WMBD Radio Local News, I'm John Cruz. If you're cleaning up after last night's storms in Morton, the village is here to help. Starting today, the landscape wayside at 4th and Broadway open for storm-related debris like trees, branches, and stumps. The site will be open 7 to 7 until further notice. This is strictly for storm debris. You can follow directions from Public Works employees when you get there. And thousands of customers still without power after last night's storms. Ameren's outage map showing slowly but surely power being restored across the Tri-County area. Just over 11,000 residents still in the dark in Peoria County. The numbers are down in Tazewell County, around 6,500. Most of those in East Peoria and Morton. And in Woodford County, nearly 1,500 have no power. An 18-year-old facing several charges after a traffic stop on Wednesday in Peoria. Quentin Crump was arrested after officers searched his vehicle and found illegal drugs and a handgun. Two men were also arrested after a shot spotter alert indicated three rounds had been fired in the area of North Gale Avenue. 36-year-old Lawrence Miller and 42-year-old Andre Washington are facing several charges, including unlawful possession of a weapon by a felon. And residents still dealing with trees and power lines down in South Pekin. A tree branch reportedly fell on a power line in Delavan. Much of the area experiencing 70-mile-per-hour wind gusts, as reported. More news in 30 minutes or as it breaks, and always at WMBDRadio.com.
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7: The 25 News First Alert Forecast, calling for mainly clear skies overnight, sunny into tomorrow morning. Wake up temperatures close to 60, with highs tomorrow in the low 80s. We'll see chances for some showers and thunderstorms, mainly later in the evening and into early tomorrow night. Some locally gusty winds and heavy rain may be possible at times. Sunday, trending quieter and cooler. We'll see high temperatures Sunday afternoon only in the low 70s. From 25 News, I'm First Alert Chief Meteorologist Brian Walter for WMBD Radio.
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9: Check out our IDOT cameras showing busy traffic along I-474, Route 6, and I-74 interchange, especially from Route 6, Route 150 through that interchange. You'll see traffic still on the increase and busy along War Memorial. We call it Friday Night Lights. Glenn Sterling, War Memorial, southbound from Allen Road, backing up through those lights as well. 272-1813, the OSF Medical Group Traffic Spotter Hotline reporting traffic updates.
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12: Hey, it's John Riley on the road tonight at the Tremont Turkey Festival, the 60th annual Tremont Turkey Festival here in beautiful Tremont. 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About an hour ago, I had a turkey sandwich that was the most amazing thing. I mean, it's every year. Come back here and drive, go right for the turkey sandwiches. I mean, they make a lot of it. It's all cooking up right now. You can even order some and pick it up. I think the high school does the drive-through window if you want to. You can get all the information about all of that on their website, which is turkeyfestival.com. But the Midway is now open. The carnival rides are running. The kids are here. The craft fair is open. I mean, you got, if you want to do some shopping, they got it here. If you want to do some riding, they got it here. If you want to enjoy music, they got bands playing all weekend in the entertainment tent. And they're really good ones, too. There's a great tribute to John Mellencamp tonight that is going to play. I mean, it really is a cool festival. It's really something. I've been here, I think, for the past 30 years. I've been to about half of them, right? It's good stuff, and it never gets old. There is absolutely no storm damage here in Tremont. It just is. The grounds are perfect. All activities are underway. And I'm telling you, come get some food, some turkey, some strawberry shortcake. The smoothies are just unbelievable. There's the bed races are tomorrow. And if you've never seen the bed races at the Turkey Festival, you've never really lived. It's a lot of fun. But the main thing is come on out and enjoy. There literally is something for everybody here. It's mellow. It's hanging. And it's just a great place to come spend some time with your friends and your family. From the Tremont Turkey Festival, 60th annual, this is John Riley for 1470 WMBD.
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As we're cruising towards a weekend here, it has been quite a day at the radio station, and I'm sure you've heard as we even continue here, just some blips and glitches from time to time as we go through, and that's just the way things have been working today because of the mass outages that have hit our radio stations as well, including the home studios here. With all the C-band satellite dish, which is still being diagnosed and repaired as we speak. We've got an engineering crew from Chicago in here now, up on the roof of Civic Center Plaza, trying to get this dish realigned. And you're going to hear some hiccups. When you begin, it can be a great thing, everybody. We know that. Technology can just be a wonderful, wonderful thing. But we have become so grown accustomed to this technology that when it does fail us, it can be cataclysmic. Case in point, I go home last night. I left the studio here, and I get home literally around midnight, and I could already tell, driving into East Peoria up the hill on Springfield Road, I can already tell that it's dark. Because, you know, you're used to seeing streetlights, and you're just used to seeing, you know, it. When you see pitch black, you know, when you enter a neighborhood, it reminds me, honestly, of what life must be like in like North Korea or someplace, right? I know I'm trying to, this sounds overdramatic, but just think about it for a second, you know. Where just you've seen the maps, like the satellite images where they show North Korea at night, and you see South Korea just like a bunch of light, and you see China with a bunch of light, then you just see that black space, right? So I'm driving up through there, and I'm feeling like that. It's just, wow, it's just really, really desolate and quiet, and, you know, just when something's dark like that, it just feels quiet. So I get in the house. Well, first of all, I avoided a very, very small calamity of errors. For some reason, I had taken my home keys off of my keychain in making some changes or something the other day, and I left the actual physical keys to my house on the kitchen counter. And I'm thinking this as I'm driving down the street, approaching my house. How am I going to get in if the garage door doesn't work? Because like a lot of people, I enter through the garage and, you know, go through a side door in the garage. You know, I hardly ever use the actual front door of the house. So I get there, get out of the car. It's pitch dark. I'm tired. I've already had a long day, you know, dealing with all the stuff with the storms and such. And then I push the button, you know, I enter the codes. And lo and behold, there's a battery backup, thank the Lord, in my garage door opener. And it opened in a very, very slow mode. And then you go in, and if you're like me, you walk around. The very first thing I had to do is go find that kerosene lamp that I have just for an occasion like this. And then I had to make sure that the three cats were accounted for, because they're all, you know, they, believe me, I've had cats my whole life, and they know when something's off and something's not right. Because they're used to the actual surface noise in a house too, right? Every house has a surface noise. You think about it, particularly with central air and just the buzzes of fluorescent lights and electronics or whatever's running, you know, a Keurig, for example, you know, will have to heat itself from time to time. So animals tense that. So when you have just go to total nothingness, suddenly it's just a weird, weird feeling. And they were hiding. All three of them were hiding. And you know, when a cat hides, it can be very, very difficult to find. So I wasn't going to be comfortable till they were all accounted for. So suddenly, all the cats are accounted for. And then it's like, all right, I'm going to mix myself a drink. I deserve a drink today after all this. Well, first of all, the freezer is turned off. You know, the refrigerator is not working. And you go and reflexively, like, well, I better go downstairs and check and see if, for example, one of my first concerns, too, was, is the sump pump not running, you know, if we're getting this kind of rain. So you go downstairs and you just automatically flip the switch, and every time you flip a switch, because you're using that,
using that muscle memory, right, that tells you to turn a switch when you enter another room, and just nothing happens. And I'm like, okay, then I look at my phone, got my smartphone, and it's at 10%. Because I'd been texting back and forth all evening working on these other problems at the studio. So I've got 10% on my phone. I just want to plug it into the wall charger. Can't do that. So I go outside, put the phone on charge in the car, go back in and just deal with what I need to deal with, and then a half hour later, go back out and get the phone, and at least I've got it up to about 50% now. And it's something I can live with. And then the worst of all worst. And I know I'm belly aching and whining, and for people that have not had power for 3 days and have not been able to use water and not been able to your basic needs, if you will. I know there's little sympathy here, but

0: a room. I think that goes back to the days of having a waterbed, you know, when I was a teenager. You know, that was, it's always warm and, you know, you could, and then I'd just fire up the AC and hibernate under there. So then suddenly no air conditioner, no fan, no white noise. That's going to be a problem. So I lay back down on the couch. I just stay in the living room because I'm just not going to be in the bedroom without any other white noise, or it's just going to get too stuffy back there. So you stay in the bedroom or the living room and lay down and just try to get some sleep. And suddenly you drift off to sleep, and then you wake up and you feel like you don't even know where you're at. You're looking around. It's pitch black. You don't see a clock. You don't see anything. And suddenly the sun starts to come up, and you're like, oh, yeah, now I know where I'm at. And I say, what the hell? Get up and start the day. Nothing else to do here. And then I got up, got around, fed the cat, both cats, three cats, and lo and behold, 6:45 a.m., I hear the beep of the clock on the microwave. I hear all the appliances firing up, and I have lights. Just in time to walk out the door and head to the radio station. Oh, yes. How we take all of our modern amenities for granted today. And you think of people that live in third world countries that have no idea what you're talking about. It does put it into perspective every time there's a power outage. All righty there. We are going to now take a quick break. We've got a check of traffic now. Final one of the afternoon. Here's Mike Sable.
1: Well, it's the first Friday afternoon along I-474. Yesterday, I-474 westbound ramp was reopened. But yesterday as well, the southbound Route 6 ramp to eastbound I-74 closed. And that'll be closed for the next 3 to 4 weeks. That's why we've seen a little heavier traffic. And then at the last moment, oh, we can't use that exit. Traffic keeps going around to the detour off of 74. So that's been a busy area still this afternoon for the first Friday along Route 6, I-474, and the I-74 interchange. 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
2: All right, it's John Riley here at the Tremont Turkey Festival, beautiful Tremont, Illinois, right here in central Illinois, one of the great town festivals. And this one, Tremont Turkey Festival, has been going on for 60 years as of this year. And the reason it has been going on for 60 years is because it's great. If you want to shop, it's all here for you. If you want to enjoy live music, it's all here for you all weekend long. If you want to eat, oh my gosh, the turkey sandwiches, the strawberry shortcake, the strawberry smoothies, everything is legendary, and you can come here and enjoy that. So whatever you enjoy doing, as far as all of that, the Tremont Turkey Festival brings it, and you will love it. It's all weekend long, all the way through Sunday. Kind of a cool thing this year, apparently Tremont High School, the baseball team, went to state yesterday and won, so we'll be in the state finals tomorrow. It's kind of a cool addition to the Tremont Turkey Festival, reason to celebrate. So later on tonight, 7 o'clock, Small Town, a John Mellencamp experience is going to be playing live. That's awesome. The carnival's already open. That'll be open till like 10 o'clock tonight with all kinds of rides in the midway and all that. And the festival grounds are perfect. Even after all the storms and stuff, no damage here. Mother Nature loves the Tremont Turkey Festival, and it is down and running, and you need to make you and your family a part of it all weekend long here in Tremont. I want to thank everybody here at the Turkey Festival for their hospitality. Always great. They set me up with a turkey sandwich that I will be enjoying for a long, long time. That was delicious. Thank them for the hospitality. Thank you for coming out, all the nice things you say about the Turkey Festival and everything, and we will see you when we get back on the radio on Monday. This is John Riley for 1470 WMBD.
3: 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Join me and Phil Luciano Monday morning right here on the Greg and Dan Show with Phil. The story is this. We go 5:30 to 9. 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

0: Heading in towards the 6 o'clock into a Friday evening. Look at that out the window there. A few clouds, nothing but blue sky. Big difference, huh? From just a short day ago, 24 hours ago. All right, we had a great show today. I want to thank Courtney for sitting in with me and helping put this together since just didn't have the time to really delve into it and do a solo show today with so many other things going on. But we had a lot of interesting conversation here. Want to thank Nick McMillions from the City of Peoria Public Works Department. Communications specialist joined us today. Of course, Mike Sable with traffic, but also for his fine job over the last day or so with this weather coverage and relating the stories of the damage from years past in Streeter and the one that just went through last night. Of course, TJ Carson all over the place in Woodford County, Washburn, and Morton, and all just driving around and doing some terrific interviews that you'll be hearing on the Weekend Review this coming weekend. And I want to thank also Canton Mayor Kent McDowell for joining us earlier on in the program today as well. So a lot of stuff and covered a lot of ground here as we wrapped it up. And oh, don't want to forget Kyle Varnold from Fortner Insurance here saying make sure you take pictures of all of your damage before you do anything else with it, because that could mean a lot with your insurance company. So, and Kyle came on in the 5 o'clock hour earlier on today and told us all of that great stuff. So that is all, folks. Have a great weekend, and hopefully things will calm down a little bit. We'll get all of our necessary repairs made here and be back at it and hopefully normal and ready to go on Monday.
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3: Elon Musk and SpaceX making history. I'm Lisa Lucera, Fox News. The rocket company with the largest ever market debut and making its founder a trillionaire.
4: After today's trading session, SpaceX is the seventh most valuable company in the world, worth even more than Musk's other company, Tesla. SpaceX raised around $75 billion today. That's more than double the previous IPO record holder, Saudi Aramco, from 2019. Combined with existing shares from before the startup went public, SpaceX is now worth a staggering $2.1 trillion. Shares started trading on the NASDAQ under the ticker symbol SPCX just before noon at a price of $150 per share, immediately surging well above the IPO price. It closed at $161 per share.
3: Fox Business's Grady Trimble. The NASDAQ overall was up 79 points. The Dow added 353. Oil prices were lower as the White House says a deal with Iran is closer than ever. A senior administration official says the White House is 80% of the way there to sign a memorandum of understanding with Iran.
5: The Strait of Hormuz would be open, the U.S. blockade lifted. Iranian media says billions in sanctions relief would be available up front at the signing. The Trump administration says not so fast.
3: Fox's Lucas Tomlinson at the White House. Vice President J.D. Vance says Iran will not be getting any cash up front or any sanctions relief for signing the memorandum.
6: WMBD Radio Local News, I'm TJ Carson. Cleanup is underway across central Illinois after severe storms in the late afternoon yesterday. Dwight Gertis of Morton says he was watching the weather on television when the storms arrived.
7: Wife went to the door, front door, and it was calm. And I went to the kitchen and back through the garage and looked out, and the wind was blowing in, the garage door was open, and I yelled at her, and we went down the basement.
6: Winds heavily damaged Gertis' roof, causing him and his wife to find temporary housing with his mother-in-law, but he says everyone is okay. If you're cleaning up after last night's storms in Morton, the village is available for help. Starting today, the landscape waste site at 4th and Broadway is open for storm-related debris, such as trees, branches, and stumps. The site will be open daily from 7 a.m. until 7 p.m. until further notice. It is only for storm debris. Follow directions from Public Works employees when you arrive. One Central Illinois high school baseball team will play for a state championship, while another fell short. Tremont defeated Jacksonville Rout 10-3 in the Class 1A state semifinals this morning at Champaign's Illinois Field. They will take on Putnam County for the championship tomorrow at 1 p.m. East Peoria fell short by falling 2-1 to Chicago St. Rita in the Class 3A state semifinals at Joliet Slammer Stadium. They will play Crystal Lake South for third place tomorrow morning. More news in 30 minutes, or as it breaks, and always at WMBDRadio.com.
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9: The 25 News First Alert Forecast, calling for mainly clear skies overnight tonight into tomorrow morning. Wake up temperatures close to 60, with highs tomorrow in the low 80s. We'll see chances for some showers and thunderstorms, mainly later in the evening and into early tomorrow night. Some locally gusty winds and heavy rain may be possible at times. Sunday, trending quieter and cooler. We'll see high temperatures Sunday afternoon only in the low 70s. From 25 News, I'm First Alert Chief Meteorologist Brian Walter for WMBD Radio.
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0: Fairwinds Credit Union Studio. Let's go out to Manhattan, Kansas, and talk to Stephanie. What's up, Stephanie?
1: Hi, how are you guys?
0: We're doing great. How are you?
1: I'm doing great. Thanks for taking my call.
0: You got it. What's up?
1: Yeah, so my husband and I, we have a rental house. It was my primary house before we got married. And so we're just kind of at a crossroad. We don't know if we want to sell it and kind of cash it out because the equity in it is quite a bit and move on with our lives, or if we want to hold on to it, pay off debt in a couple years, and then have this asset.
0: Do you like being landlords?
1: Well, unfortunately, the first time we were landlords was a family situation, so it left a bad taste in our mouth. But we definitely learned what not to do, if that makes sense.
0: Okay, but that was a great way to evade my question. Do you like being a landlord? Yes or no, yes or no, yes or no.
1: I'm a no.
0: Okay, cool.
1: I think. Just
0: let that be. Just let that be. It's okay.
2: What is it worth?
1: So it is worth between $150 to $200, and I owe about $12,000 on it.
2: Oh, nice. That's almost paid off. That's fantastic.
1: Yes.
2: Okay, so let's flip the script here. If you didn't own this thing, you have your life you have now, would you sink the money to go buy this thing as a rental property?
1: No.
2: So why are we hanging on to it?
0: Because it was your house before you got married?
1: Yeah, it was my baby, and I had a house fire in it, so I kind of built it up from bottom up, kind of, and definitely attached to it, but also I've gotten advice where it's like, oh, no, don't sell, don't sell. I'm like, we're ready to sell it, and now we're like, wait, is that stupid? Is it worth $100,000 more next year? So, yeah, we're just really, like, not sure what to do. We do want to move on with our life. We're going through infertility, and this would kind of help us go through that process a lot more smoother.
2: Yeah, that's a pretty big why.
1: Yeah.
2: It's a great why to have to get out of debt and get some financial footing. How much debt do you guys have?
1: Including that house and our current house, we're about $64,000.
2: But no consumer debt? It's just mortgages?
1: We do have about $6,000 in credit card. That's me. And then $8,000 in a car.
2: Okay, so we have really $14,000 in consumer debt, and the rest is mortgages.
1: Yes.
2: What's the household income?
1: He brings about $4,500 a month, and I was full time. I cut back to like super part time when I realized we're going through infertility. So I bring about $800 a month.
2: Okay, so total currently is $5,300 a month.
1: About that, yeah.
2: Oh, how much margin do you have at the end of each month? How much is left over that you can use to tackle debt?
1: Just this year, we've really buckled on the budget, and we realized we could have between 1 month we had like $1,000, and then last month we had like $200 because some stuff came up.
2: Okay. So at this rate, best case scenario, it would still take you over a year just to get rid of the consumer debt, the $14,000. That's a long time while you're trying to also deal with the infertility, right?
1: Right. And we do have about $11,000 in savings, which we've been holding off on if we need to do repairs to the house to sell it, or if we do need to put it into fertility. So we haven't quite snowball affected it and put it towards all the debt yet because we're not sure. Like, I had two surgeries last year, things like that. It's been really interesting.
0: What if we flip the script again? How old were you when you bought this house?
1: I was 23.
0: Okay. How long did you own it before there was the fire and you rebuilt it?
1: A year.
0: Okay. Go back and have an imaginary conversation with 24-year-old you. And imagine her looking at you. How old are you now?
1: 35. Almost 35.
0: Almost 35. Imagine 24-year-old you looking at 35-year-old you. And 24-year-old you saying the following. I'm going to buy this house, and I'm going to fix it up when it burns down. I'm going to do a ton of hard work, a lot of sweat equity, because one day we want to be a mom. And one day this is going to be worth a whole lot of money, and it's going to get you and some new knuckleheaded husband that you haven't even met yet. It's going to clear all the debts for y'all. It's going to pay off the house y'all live in. It's going to put some cash in the bank so that y'all can go through the harrowing process that is infertility. I want us to have a baby. So I'm going to do all this work at 24 so that I can hand you this over when you're 35 and you'll be set up. That changes the whole thing, huh?
1: That's beautiful. Yes. Yeah.
2: So here's the math on that. You net $130,000 from the sale of this place. You pay off your $14,000 in consumer debt. You pay off the other mortgage. Well, now you have $60,000 laying around.
0: On top of the $11,000 you have laying around.
2: So now you have a full emergency fund and money to do these fertility treatments without going into debt ever again. With no stress. All peace.
0: And by the way, you're 35 in a new marriage and you have a paid-for house.
1: Yes.
0: Right? And so is there a possibility this house goes up in value next year, 5 years from now, 10 years from now? Yep. But do you want to be having a conversation with 45-year-old you saying, you know what, we decided to keep borrowing money, we decided to go $100,000 in debt with infertility treatments that may or may not have worked, and we really wanted to have some equity in a home I owned when I was 24. Aren't you proud of us? Or would you rather talk to 45-year-old you who may be holding a 5-year-old and a 3-year-old or a 5-year-old and a 2-year-old or whatever, and say, we don't owe anybody anything, and we decided we wanted to have the life that we wanted to have.
1: I love that.
0: You know what I'm saying?
1: Mm-hmm.
2: I think selling it would be way more life-changing than keeping it.
0: Agreed.
2: That's the simplest way to put it. And so if I'm in your shoes, based on what you told us,
0: I would sell it today.
2: I'm offloading. I'll do the minimal repairs needed to make it palatable for the market to sell, to get top dollar for it. And if you need a real estate pro, you can jump on to RamseySolutions.com/agent, and they'll get you the best deal they can. But I would move forward with this because I think your why is too strong to be hanging on to this default landlord life.
1: Mm-hmm. I agree. Definitely talking it out helped a lot and put it in perspective for sure.
0: Will you do us a huge favor?
1: Mm-hmm.
0: When baby number one is born, will you call back into the show and let me and George cheer you on?
2: Yeah. People love the Where Are They Now. That's one of the best Where Are They Nows I can think of, is you calling back and we hear a baby squealing in the background.
0: Yeah, it's one of my favorite things in the world. Yes. And I've been there. It's a harrowing, long walk, and it's lonely.
1: Mm-hmm.
0: And we want to celebrate with you when it happens, okay?
1: Thank you. I will do that, for
0: awesome.
1: Sure.
0: We'll be looking forward to it. That'll be fantastic.
2: John, that call is such a great reminder that the baby steps are not meant to be optimal. The baby steps are meant because life isn't optimal.
0: Yeah.
2: That's the craziest part to me, is the reason you do it is to have flexibility, options, and margin when life goes sideways.
0: Right.
2: When on paper it didn't look like
0: how we thought
2: of it. It's
0: going to go sideways. And I think the grief you and I take, you take it way more than me, but the grief we take from internet potshotters and social media potshotters and other influencers are, yeah, but look at this. Look how much money you're leaving on the table. Look how much money you're just holding on to. 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And when you talk to thousands of people going through cancer treatment, infertility, job loss, then you realize margin and psychological wins are way more important than arbitrage.
2: Leverage.
0: Yeah.
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0: Charleston, South Carolina. Let's talk to Aubrey. What's up, Aubrey?
1: Hi, how's it going?
0: Excellent. How are you, brother?
1: Doing good. It's weird. I can't believe I'm talking to you guys, listening to you guys for a long time.
0: We were just talking. We can't believe we're talking to you, man. That's awesome. What's up?
1: Very cool. Yeah, well, my son, Henley, he's 11 years old, and he opened up a Pokemon pack the other day. It's impossible to get him, but his grandmother bought him a Pokemon pack, and he happened to get a very valuable card in the pack.
2: Let's go, Grandma.
0: How valuable?
1: It was about probably about $1,400, but we sold it to a local card shop, so got about $1,000.
0: Wow. $1,000?
1: Yeah.
2: What kind of card was it? Inquiring minds want to know.
1: It was the Mega Gengar EX, the most current release. That's like the chase card that everybody's after.
0: George has that tattooed on his lower back, actually.
2: Oh, that's the card.
0: Yeah, right above the Aztec sun he has. He got that one tattooed there.
2: How old is your son?
1: He's 11.
2: Okay.
0: Wow.
2: And did you give him the money?
1: Yeah, we're letting him decide how he wants to do it. So he's a very, very responsible 11-year-old. You're going to laugh, but I want to let you guys know. He's read The Total Money Makeover, and then he's listened on Audible to Entree Leadership and Smart Money, Smart Kids. So he's like...
2: Goodness gracious. So no Legos for this guy.
0: You need to get him a bunch of toilet paper and teach him how to wrap houses or something. You're in danger of creating a nerd bigger than even us. That's awesome, man.
2: Way to go.
1: He's a good kid.
0: All right, so what's your question, man?
1: Yeah, so he's wondering what he should do with it. He has a plan so far. So I don't know if you would just share what he's thinking so far with you guys.
0: Sure.
1: Yeah, we basically, if you know, from the Smart Money, Smart Kids, we said there's three things you can do with money. You can save it, you can spend it, and you can give it. So he wants to give $300 to the church. He wants to save $300. He wants to spend $200 and then have the other $200 for, like, gifts for family and friends and kind of buying other people stuff.
2: How do we clone this kid? Yeah, this is crazy.
0: Is he real?
2: I literally thought you were going to say he wants to buy $1,000 worth of Pokemon packs to redo this. I'm like, you created a degenerate gambler at this point.
0: That's right.
2: Like, let's do it again. I love
1: you
2: that.
1: Know, you'd think so. Yeah, he's just super generous, and we're almost found myself trying to discourage his generosity. I'm like, I don't think that's quite the right move here. So he wanted to get your guys' thoughts on that plan. And yeah,
0: my only concern would be... with what you just told me is amazing, and that's a direct reflection of the parenting he's receiving. So kudos to you, man. Like, as the father of a 10-year-old, like, well done. That's awesome. We need more young people out in the world like him. My only concern would be that there's no sort of, this isn't the right word, but it's close enough, survivor's guilt. I got this money. My grandma bought me something. I ended up with $1,000. And so I kind of owe $200 to the side to buy other people's stuff. Right?
1: Yeah.
0: And I would sit down with my son or my daughter at that age and make sure, like, I do believe I have an obligation. As a tither, I have a responsibility to pay back to my local church because I know where that money's going. It's going out to the local community, right? And to help the least of these in our community. Like, that's a responsibility I have. But if I'm going to buy gifts for friends, family, I want that to come from a place in his heart of, like, because I want to, not because I feel like, I kind of feel bad because I got this thing, so I kind of owe everybody. You get what I'm saying? And it's just a moment to teach him about emotions and about the spirit of things and obligation, which those are tough concepts for adults to wrap their head around, much less 11-year-olds. But it could just open up some great conversations with you guys.
1: Yeah. Yeah, I think that's good. And, probably be sure to have that conversation and then make sure if he's wanting to give that much that that's not coming from a place of guilt.
0: Yeah. And it may just be he saw grandma's eyes light up and he loves giving stuff away. I remember, I've talked about this a lot on the show, but my son and I for years went to breakfast once a week at a local Waffle House. And that was a way I taught him, here's what generosity like looks like, right? Let's be ridiculous and tip these waiters. And their response was so extraordinary. We developed relationships with the wait staff because we went there all the time for years. That I had to teach him, hey, you can't tip all of your money away because you got to pay bill. Like, you're going to have to like have a light bill one day, right? Cause it was so overwhelming. Yeah. The reward was so big. And so I never imagined I'd have to teach a seventh grader that lesson. Like, well, you got to hold on to some of your money. You can't just give it all away. Man, I'd much rather be teaching from that place than the other, right? Good for you, man.
2: So, yeah, the ratios might be slightly off. You know, guys might decide, hey, let's do 100 to the church. We're going to do 100 that's spontaneous. So if we're out and we have a great server, you can hand them that $100 bill. We're going to put a couple hundred bucks in a high-yield savings account for short-term goals. I mean, the kid's going to be driving in 5 years, and we know how expensive cars are. And maybe put some in a long-term plan, like a 529 plan for college, just to show him and get him understanding compound growth.
0: Use this as an opportunity to really develop y'all's relationship. Teach him about how much you tithe and what percentage you use, and here's why. And so instead of tithing 30%, maybe you say, hey, me and your mom, because of this scripture, because of this teaching, because of whatever, here's how much we tithe. It's your money. You're free to do with what you want, but here's what we do, and here's why. And you begin to teach them the why underneath some of these exercises, and I think that can be a really powerful, like, intimacy, and it's a way to connect with them at a deeper level, right?
1: Yeah. Well, and with that, I don't know your guys' thoughts. We weren't planning to, like, override his decision on it. I mean, we were thinking to, you know, really, it's $1,000 is going to come and go, right? Like, this is more of a teaching opportunity for him to even experience handling what's a lot of money for someone his age. I mean, would you guys agree with that, to not kind of override, I guess, unless he was doing something crazy?
0: Nothing
1: crazy is on here.
0: Yeah, I get that question a lot. When someone's like, hey, my kid just got $50 for raking the neighbor's yard, and he wants to blow it on a Lego kit, and he's 10, I say, let him blow it. Because that's how they're going to learn. I'd much rather them do that than get their first raise at 22 like I did and go buy a stupid truck you can't afford.
2: You want the regret and failure to happen when they're 11 with $1,000 and not 31 with $100,000.
0: That's right.
2: So it's a great lesson to learn, because nothing's on fire and there's nothing fatal here. But I would let him have the final say, and you, as sort of a guide, can just offer some recommendations and go, what do you think, bud?
0: A great sentence starter with an 11-year-old is, all right, teach me about why you want to do this. Teach me about where you came up with the number 300 for. And teach me about wanting to put 200 aside. Like, you want to give away 50%, half of this money. That's amazing.
1: Yeah.
0: Tell me about that. And have him just like, let him know at the age of 11 that he can talk to his dad about stuff. He can talk to his mom about stuff. Because now you're planting seeds that are going to pay off 10, 20, 30 years from now, which are amazing.
1: Yeah, absolutely.
2: Does grandma get a commission from the winnings
0: here?
2: She
0: better.
2: I think we get grandma a nice gift.
1: You split it with me?
2: I feel like if grandma bought me a lottery ticket and I hit, I feel like I should get grandma a little something. Some flowers.
0: Yeah.
1: It's a good idea.
2: Oh, that's awesome. Sure. You guys are so great all around. Yeah. This is a great question.
1: Quick, short follow-up. With that, we're kind of debating on what is he saving for right now, and if that should be in a high yield or if that should be in an investment. My thought was the cars is probably the next thing he's saving for, but any input from you guys on that?
0: Put in a high yield savings account.
2: Yeah, I mean, car is probably the big one, and then college is not too far beyond that. And so I like showing him how short-term savings works for goals and then how long-term investing works. And I like the mix of both, because he'll get a handle on both of these things are important. There's not really a priority here. It just depends on when the goal is going to happen.
1: Okay.
2: So I like us all around. Teach him a little short-term saving, long-term investing, and, of course, spending.
0: Yeah.
2: Let him enjoy himself. He's 11.
0: Yeah, and you may have to look at him and say, hey, you know this Dave Ramsey guy you love? He spends a lot of time in Cabo. Like, learn to spend your money, too, right? Dave's insanely generous, and Dave has a good time also, right? So you might have to push him a little bit, like, hey, we're going to go spend some of this money. We're going to go have some fun.
2: Yeah.
0: Because we want him to enjoy his life.
2: Teaching someone to be well-rounded and balanced, that's one of the most difficult things you can do.
0: Because people tend to fall on one side of the teeter-totter or the other, yeah. All right, we'll be back soon.

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1: Hey, it's Greg Batten. Join me and Phil Luciano Monday morning right here on the Greg and Dan Show with Phil. The story is this. We go 5:30 to 9. We do that every weekday. 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

0: WMBD Radio Local News, I'm TJ Carson. Residents of rural Washburn are picking up the pieces after a dangerous tornado tore through the area last night. Marshall County Road 100 North was littered with fallen trees, sheet metal, and downed power lines in the aftermath of the tornado emergency warned storm. Kim Tagg's house was severely damaged in the tornado and says portions of her barn were embedded in her house, but Tagg says she's very fortunate.
1: I've had neighbors here all day helping clean up, and I'm very grateful for that, and nobody's dead.
0: Tagg says the mindset is to move forward until the cleaning job is done and to find out if she can rebuild. Power is slowly but surely being restored across central Illinois after last night's severe weather. Just over 6,900 customers in Peoria County are without power as of 5 p.m., with about two-thirds of that number from west and central Peoria. More than 41,000 Tazewell County customers are without power, while more than 1,200 are powerless in Woodford County. Independent pharmacies are getting a boost from the state to help keep them afloat. Capital News Illinois reports that Governor J.B. Pritzker announced today close to $25 million in funding for 434 independent pharmacies. The fund is designed to help assist pharmacies most at risk of closure or in financial strain, especially in rural or low-income communities. Locally, six pharmacies in Peoria County are receiving a boost, with three in Tazewell County and one in Woodford County. More news in 30 minutes or as it breaks, and always at WMBDRadio.com.
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4: The 25 News First Alert Forecast, calling for mainly clear skies overnight, sunny into tomorrow morning. Wake-up temperatures close to 60, with highs tomorrow in the low 80s. We'll see chances for some showers and thunderstorms, mainly later in the evening and into early tomorrow night. Some locally gusty winds and heavy rain may be possible at times. Sunday, trending quieter and cooler. We'll see high temperatures Sunday afternoon only in the low 70s. From 25 News, I'm First Alert Chief Meteorologist Brian Walter for WMBD Radio.
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14: Yeah, we got some questions around budgeting, how to pay off debt, building wealth. But the number one question was around retirement. And this is the age-old question. How can I determine if I have enough savings to retire?
13: Ooh, age old. I see what you did there.
14: Age old. See, you like that. That's retirement. Cool. This comes down to one core idea. You want to have enough saved so that you can live off the growth without depleting the principal. So without getting it down to zero while you're still alive. That's not fun. So your annual retirement expenses, you can divide that by 0.1. That's your retirement nest egg goal if you're looking at 10% rate of return annually. So if you need 60 grand a year to live on, you need at least $600,000 invested in good growth stock mutual funds, averaging 10% annually. So that 60K comes from growth alone. Your principal stayed intact. That's 600 grand if that happens. So to get your number, ask yourself, where do you want to live in retirement? What does your ideal lifestyle look like? Will you have any other income streams like pensions, Social Security, part-time work? That all gets factored in here. And then a few important reminders. If you're young especially, I would not fully count on that Social Security number especially as your primary income.
15: I would absolutely have it be a bonus that may come.
14: I love
15: plan
14: that.
15: For it to not exist.
14: It's gravy on top. 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
15: All right, let's roll out to Toronto, Ontario, or as Texans call it, Northern Oklahoma, and talk to Alex. What's up, Alex?
14: Did we lose him?
15: Alex, you there?
14: It's that Canadian phone line stuff. We just can't figure it out. All right. We'll try Alex later on.
15: Let's go to Greg in Charlottesville, Virginia. What's up, Greg?
16: Hey, John and George. Honored to speak with y'all. Huge fans of both your shows.
15: Thank you, brother. Thank you. Appreciate you, man. What's up?
16: Hey, so my wife and I are... I have the opportunity to buy the house that we are renting. We've been renting it for 5 years. We love the property. It's a 2.5-acre property, single-family home. The reason we have some pause is because I've heard Dave talk a lot about manufactured homes and the way they go down in value. This is a double-wide that is on a permanent foundation. You know, it's got a block foundation the whole way around. The title has also been relinquished to the county, so it's a permanent dwelling. Does the rule, quote, that manufactured homes go down in value still apply to this situation versus one that's parked on a rented piece of land with wheels on it? I've not heard Dave talk about that.
15: I don't know.
14: If you weren't renting this place, would you guys be on the market going, that's the one?
16: Probably because of the market in this area.
14: What's it cost for a single family home in your area?
15: $17 million.
16: So the comps for like a 3-bedroom, 2-bath, 1,600 square foot house on 2.5 acres is probably $450 around here.
14: Okay.
16: And we have the opportunity to buy this one for $300.
14: That feels like a lot of money for a house of that type.
16: Okay. So the landlord, we have a great relationship with him. He's owned it for 15 years, and he bought it for $90, and it's now appraised right at $300.
15: Is the home appraising for that, or is the land appraising for that?
16: The whole thing. Yeah, the land itself is almost $200.
15: Yeah, I would imagine the land is what's appreciated around this, especially in Toronto. Getting 200,
14: the real asset,
15: I mean,
14: two, is the dirt.
15: 2.5 acres is the dirt. Yeah.
14: What's your financial situation?
16: Oh, it's fine. We have no debt. We're ready to buy.
14: How much do you have in savings?
16: We love about $50,000.
14: So you'd be taking on a $250,000 mortgage? Have you crunched the numbers on a 15-year fixed rate to see what that payment would end up being?
16: Yeah, it all works fine. We'd be fine. We would actually love to buy it. I was just curious if there was any insights on the double wide. Outside, it looks like a ranch house. It has no, you couldn't tell it's a double wide from the outside. Inside, it still has the paneling on the walls. We've lived here for 5 years. We love it. I was just really wanted to get an opinion on that, and that's.
14: I mean, obviously, it's appreciated, but I think that's because of the dirt, not because of the house. So I don't want you to be misled thinking that, well, this house is going to be worth $500,000. It may one day, but that's going to be largely due to the dirt, and that house will be scrapped and they'll put something else on there.
15: Yeah, given the way how they've surrendered the title, et cetera, et cetera, I can't give you an answer. I don't know.
14: We'd be lying if we were like,
15: yeah,
14: it absolutely will do this or this. I would just personally, if you're not ready to buy a traditional single-family home, then I would just pause and keep renting and wait to get that $400,000 house a year or two from now.
15: Or, at the very, very least, brother, I know you've lived there for 5 years. I would still go through the entire rigmarole and get a full home inspection on it and talk to an inspector. Even though you've lived there and said, no, we know everything about this house. We've lived there for 5 years. I'd want someone to come through. That'd be worth the money for me to make sure I knew what I was getting into and what it's worth. And you may want to check with a mortgage professional in your area, and check and see if there's lending law differences on mobile homes versus traditional homes. I just don't have enough. I don't know enough. Dave might know that off the top of his head.
16: I talked with Churchill, and they started the process.
15: Okay. And I trust them. I mean, I've trusted them multiple times, and so.
14: What do you guys make?
16: About 80.
14: Okay, I'm just trying to think. How long would it take you guys to save up another 50 grand or 70 grand? Would that be 2-3 years?
16: At least, because right now we've been married for the 5 years that we've lived here, and we've saved the 50 in 5, but we've been only paying $1,000 in rent. If we move out, which the landlord has said we're either moving out or we're buying, anything else in the area is $1,800 to $2,500 in rent. We're renting from my employer, actually, so we've been getting a great deal with that. Mm-hmm. So if we, you know, if we move out, that's kind of one of the other motivations for just buying it, because of what rent is going to be if we just move out.
14: Yeah, but rent is temporary, and this home is a long-term decision. So that's the piece I'm thinking through: is 10 years from now, are you going to be really glad you bought this thing, or are you going to go, man, it probably wasn't the smartest decision at the time. We were kind of strong-armed into it with this ultimatum of either go rent for $1,800 or buy it. And so that's the part that I don't like doing this from a place of sort of urgency.
15: I have to. I got to keep my boss happy. Sure. I've got to keep my, yeah.
14: But it sounds like you guys, you've made the decision in your head, and now you're just like, was this, should we be continue down this path?
16: Yeah.
14: What if you what?
16: What if we bought it thinking we would sell it in 5 to 7 years?
15: That's what I can't give you an answer on. If it was a traditional mobile home, I would say it's going to go down in value. Because it's by itself on 2.5 acres, there's a possibility in Toronto that the dirt appreciates pretty significantly.
14: That's what you're hoping for in that scenario. And that's just, there's a gamble there.
15: I can't see a world where the home appreciates, but maybe the dirt will appreciate. But nobody can look in a crystal ball like that.
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0: No, because the average FPU grad has an $8,000 turnaround in those 90 days. $8,000? 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
15: Today's scripture of the day is 1 Peter 5:8. Be alert and of sober mind. Your enemy, the devil, prowls around like a roaring lion looking for someone to devour. Jordan Peterson says, don't be a slave to stupid rules.

0: at this point. And we recently found out that I'm terminally ill. And I have like 10 to 12 years. That's the kind of estimate.
1: Okay.
0: And so...
1: what's the diagnosis, man?
0: I would like to keep it private, but it's more having to do with brain function.
1: Okay.
0: And so I make like about 30 an hour right now. She makes about 25 an hour. And so I guess my question is, we both are going to school right now. I'm going to school to be an electrician. She's going to school to be a registered nurse. And with like 10 to 12 years left, I was wondering if it would be better for us to go out and take a loan out to get a house now. That's something that she has for when I'm gone, or wait a couple of years until we're both settled in our jobs. And I don't think the size of a house would change much, but, you know, we can do a lot of the work ourselves for fixing it up. But, yeah, I guess that would be my question.
1: So first off, man, you're pretty sober minded for a 20-year-old with a young child and a fiance. And I'd like to just tell you, man, I hate that you're in this position. I hate it for you, man.
0: Yeah, me too.
1: Yeah, especially. How long have you been wrestling with this diagnosis?
0: For the past year now.
1: Okay.
0: About a year now, yeah.
1: So it's set in. This is happening, right?
0: Yeah. Okay. Yeah, no, definitely.
1: This isn't going to be any help at all, but can I just say this? I have close friends who work in pretty advanced medicine right now, especially with this influx of wild new technology, and for whatever it's worth, it may be worth keeping a light on. The story I'm being told, there's going to be some earth-shattering transformations in health technology over the next 5 to 6 years, and I'll be praying for you, man. And I hope that some of these discoveries and some of these new interventions may be able to support you and change your life, man.
0: Yeah, no, definitely. I mean, I try and live my life like there's going to be a cure, and try and live each day to its fullest. You know, that's all you can do.
1: Love it. The last thing on earth I would do is sign up for a chain myself to any sort of payment that I'm going to have to make. Because with a 10 to 12 year window, I'm sure they told you that might be 6 years too, might be 5 years also, right?
0: No, it's at least 10 years, but yeah,
1: okay.
0: No more than 15, but like, yeah, at least 10 years.
1: I wouldn't recommend that. I love the idea of your wife going to get or your fiance about to be your wife. I love the idea of her getting a certification like this. It's going to give her a career after you've passed. You entering into being an electrician right now, I mean, that's a 7-year process, isn't it, before you're fully licensed?
0: Yeah, I have some scholarships to get some money off of that and also do a like kind of fast-paced course.
1: How quickly could you get out into the field?
0: I think 4 years, but I have a friend that's going to be able to help me get he has an electrical company, and he's going to help me get in there early and do work for him.
1: So here's what I want you to keep in mind. The single most precious resource you have right now is time.
0: Right.
1: And so if I'm looking at a 3-year-old who's about to be a 4-year-old, and I'm looking at 1 to 2 to 3 more years of having to work 5 million hours a week to try to get my journeyman's license to do this, and I'm making $30 an hour right now in my current job, and my wife's about to be a registered nurse, and maybe we could invest in her so that she can go get her nurse practitioner degree, or she can get her bachelor's in nursing. Like, that would be where I begin to look at what's the best thing I can do to provide. Is it also going to school just because I have some scholarship opportunities, or am I going to be the greatest foundation and anchor so that she can go build an amazing life? So in the event I'm not here, she is so set up to go do whatever she wants to do.
0: Right, yeah.
1: But time...
0: Yeah, no, that's really what I want to do for her.
1: Time is the thing. And so if time means you're going to be at home and you're going to be an anchored presence, you're making $30 an hour, which is a great hourly wage, man. You're not going to... you know, you're not going to go buy a 17,000 square foot house with $30 an hour, but man, that's a good wage, especially if you can support her. She can go get a nursing degree.

0: debt-free. You can spend precious, precious time with this baby that's coming. That's where my head goes. George, what do you think?
1: Yeah, do you guys have any debt currently?
2: No, no debt.
1: Do you have savings in the bank?
2: Yeah, about 10 grand.
1: Awesome. Well, I definitely would not go out and buy a house right now. It's not going to give you the stability you think, because that payment's going to stay that payment. And if something were to happen to you, well, now she's on the hook for that payment. Otherwise, she needs to sell this house. And so I would wait until you guys are financially ready to buy this house, as if you didn't have this diagnosis, and just save up a strong down payment. I mean, I'm from the Boston area. I don't think you can get a house at 20 within a 30-mile radius of the city.
2: Okay, so I don't live in Boston, but it's in a rural area. So it's
1: what is the house going to cost?
2: You can get some for 225 to 300 range.
1: Okay, so that's still, even making 100K with rates right now, you might still be looking at almost a six-figure down payment to do this the right way, where it's 25% of your monthly take-home pay, and then I would work to pay this thing off the next 10 to 15 years.
2: Right.
1: And so putting a huge down payment, buying a reasonable home, that's going to help you knock out the mortgage fast. That's the best thing you can do for her, is leave her with no mortgage payment, no debt, a bunch of money in the bank. And in the meantime, invest for the future. Invest for that child, for college in a 529 plan. Invest in your own retirement that she will then inherit one day. And so that you leave her in the best position possible to where she's not scrambling.
2: So what if in a couple of years she's going to be a registered nurse and she's making close to 50 an hour? Could I, in these next 2 years, be saving, both of us saving up a bunch of cash to put down like whatever, 50 grand or something like that?
0: Close Absolutely.
1: To that? Yeah, that would be my next goal for you guys, is every dollar is focused on that down payment fund, and we're just putting in a high yield savings account for the next, let's say, 2 years. How much money could you guys sock away in 2 years doing this?
2: That's hard to say. I would say 25, maybe 30. I would say 30 would be.
1: So 15 grand a year, a little over $1,000 a month is what you guys could do right now?
2: Yeah, probably.
0: And also cash flow her nursing school?
2: Yeah.
1: Yeah, I mean, that's the plan. And if it takes another year or two after that to get the down payment, once her income's up, then I would do that. Because you're probably going to need at least 50, 60, 70 down on a $230,000 home in order to keep it at that 25% of take-home pay. So that's the that's the math equation you're trying to solve for here. And so the baby steps still apply. The math is the math. I would have a will in place. I'm assuming you don't have term life insurance at the time of the diagnosis.
2: I don't.
1: Okay.
0: And I'll tell you this, having sat with...
2: I have a question.
0: Go real, real fast.
2: I got tested without my legal name. Can I still get life insurance?
1: I doubt it. With the diagnosis, they're going to look up every single medical record you've ever had, regardless.
2: There would be no medical record.
0: Well, I mean, but you're going to have to, you're going to have to perjure yourself.
1: Yeah, it would be fraud at that point. So
0: they're going to ask you if you have any diagnosis, whatever.
1: You can still contact them and see what your options are. There might be like a guaranteed issue policy. It's expensive. It helps cover like part of the mortgage, but it's not going to be what you usually could get.
0: We'll be thinking about you, Brother James. Thanks for the call, my man. Remember, there's ultimately only one way to financial peace, and that's to walk daily with the Prince of Peace, Christ Jesus.

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0: A deal almost done. I'm Lisa Lacera, Fox News. The U.S. and Iran have agreed to the wording of an agreement that would end the conflict.
1: That would kickstart a new 60-day implementation phase. The Strait of Hormuz would be opened. The U.S. blockade would be lifted. Iranian media is reporting that Iran would get billions of dollars up front at the signing. The Vice President of the United States, J.D. Vance, said not so fast, posting to Truth Social, quote, "The Iranians are not receiving any cash and no funds are being released for simply signing a deal or attending a meeting. The deal is structured to ensure that the U.S. and its allies' concerns are prioritized and that if the Islamic Republic of Iran meets its obligations, then economic benefits will flow to them and to the entire region."
0: Fox's Lucas Tomlinson at the White House. An appeals court has rejected a last-ditch effort by the leadership of the Kennedy Center to keep President Trump's name on the building. That means it has to be removed by the end of the day. Last month, a judge ruled President Trump's name was illegally added to the center and ordered it removed. The center's website has already dropped Trump's name. Texas officials identified the gunman who was killed after shooting in Midland.
2: The Texas Department of Public Safety revealing the suspect who was killed after opening fire on officers and bystanders in downtown Midland was wanted for the attempted murder of a peace officer during a vehicle pursuit in the city earlier this week.
3: The identity of the suspect, Victor Mata Villarreal, age 45.
2: Sergeant Stephen Blanco. Officials say one victim was killed, 10 others were injured. No law enforcement was hurt. Midland Memorial Hospital noting it received 9 victims from the incident. In an update, reps say 5 have been discharged, 3 are out of surgery, and 1 remains in the operating.
4: WMBD Radio Local News, I'm TJ Carson. Cleanup is underway across central Illinois after severe storms in the late afternoon yesterday. Dwight Gertis of Morton says he was watching the weather on television when the storms arrived.
5: Wife went to the door, front door, and it was calm. And I went to the kitchen and back through the garage and looked out, and the wind was blowing in. The garage door was open, and I yelled at her, and we went down the basement.
4: Winds heavily damaged Gertis'